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11: Strong to severe scattered thunderstorms are expected throughout your Wednesday afternoon and evening in southern Colorado, with a flash flood watch still active over the Aspen Acres fire. Overnight lows expected to be in the 60s, too. With your KKTV 11 Alert weather, I'm meteorologist Josephine Sage.
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14: A traffic update from the KVOR Traffic Center.
15: So while we have no reports of stalls or accidents, very heavy volume no matter where you are this afternoon. It's heavy up and down Union, Austin Bluffs, Powers, Academy, Stetson Hills, same deal Woodman and Fillmore. I-25, yep, heavy. I'm Coyote, that's traffic.
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0: our number, 877-381-3811, 877-381-3811. Obviously, a lot's been going on today. The enemy, the Islamo-Nazi regime in Iran, sank three ships yesterday in a period of 24 hours. These are tankers that do nothing but carry crude oil. And they fired ballistic missiles at a couple of our bases in Bahrain and, I believe, Kuwait. Don't hold me to that, but that's my recollection. And the President of the United States today has made it abundantly clear that he's had it, at least for now, that he's had it. And he's quite furious with it, and CENTCOM, as I speak, is bombing Iran. Here's what he had to say in part, our president. Cut four, go.
1: We attacked very powerfully last night. The very dangerous people from Iran, they're sick. There's something wrong with them. We said, go and do your funeral stuff. And instead of that, they start shooting rockets at ships yesterday. And so we hit them very hard last night, very hard. I would say 20 to 1, 20 times tougher. And I told them, every time you hit, we hit. And of course, they're dirty players, so they go after everyone, probably including me. I've been number one on their list for years. And they're a bunch of scum, if you want to know the truth. They're scum. And so we don't like them. I don't like them. And they're evil people, and it's the denuclearization of Iran. And we're going to denuke it. We're not going to let them because they're crazy, and they can't have a nuclear weapon. And they go around killing people. They've killed thousands and thousands of our soldiers. They've killed hundreds of thousands of innocent people. They had the roadside bomb, Soleimani. I took care of him first term. And that was a big thing because I think he probably would be a lot stronger had he been around, because he was a bad guy, but he was an evil genius, but a bad guy.
0: This is the President Trump when he speaks. This is what I really admire. It's plain English. He's made it abundantly clear now what's going on here. Abundantly clear. Then this morning he said this. Cut five, go.
2: With the Iran ceasefire possibly over, can we expect the resumption of full-scale hostilities?
1: They are behaving very badly, as they have for 47 years. And, you know, we hit them hard last night after they launched a couple of, you don't have to know about this, you got stuff on your mind, but they launched a couple of drones and one rocket, one missile, and at ships. Because they were in the strait, which they have every right to be. And so we hit them very hard last night. Very, very hard. Probably hit them hard again tonight. I'll give them a little warning. We're going to hit them hard tonight. But we'll see how it all works out. No, I'm not happy with them.
0: Mm-hmm. And he's hitting them now hard. And by the way, some of the frauds on the Internet, Alec Brzozowicz or whatever his name is, they've forever humiliating themselves. They've been wrong from day one. They have disserved the president. They should be fired immediately. I don't know what war room they think they're working for, but it seems like they're working for the Iranian war room. They had a clean house. This guy is a real lowlife. And he's undermined the president, the country, and our military with his propaganda online. I'm sure the enemy has loved it. But he's been dead wrong. I don't know how many times I pointed out that the MOU would not last, that there were weaknesses in it, but this regime cannot be trusted. And I pointed out many, many times why. It was just a matter of time. Just a matter of time. And look, I felt from my perspective that we should not have tapped the brakes, that we should have gone full bore and ended it. People put all kinds of conditions on our military that's not put on any other military on the face of the earth. You know, we used to complain about Obama putting conditions on our military and Biden putting conditions on our military, but the woke right puts conditions on our military. They're not actually allowed to use the Marines and the Army. We might as well retire them. We shouldn't be funding the freedom fighters in the various countries. No. If we can't hit them from 35,000 feet up in the air, or 500 miles off the shore, then we shouldn't do anything. Now that is ridiculous. That is ridiculous. And I'm not sure how this is going to end. I have some ideas on what can be done, but I think what the president is doing today is exactly right. He's hammering them. I think we ought to tighten whatever economic options we have left. I thank God we didn't give them the $324 billion, Mr. Producer. Not yet. These are all things I did warn about, just as a matter of logic and common sense. President, cut six. Go.
3: Last month you said Iranian leaders were very rational people, nice people to deal with, strong people, smart people. Today you said they were scum, sick people, and being led by sick people. What changed, and do you think...
4: I got to know them. So,
3: well,
4: I've said that about a lot. Now, when you say rational, I think they're much more rational than level one, level two. Level one is gone. Level two is gone. This is level three. I think they are more rational, but based on their actions over the last week or two, they're not doing a service to the people. And I think more than anything else is I got to know them. And I'm not sure I want to make a deal with him. We can play games, but I'm not sure I want to make a deal. Let's just finish the job.
0: Mm-hmm. And sad to say, I knew it would end like this. I just did, because the enemy is an open book. You knew it, too. When we took calls here, scores and scores and scores of calls, every single one of you said, no. Finish it, they can't be trusted, and so forth and so on. Well, you're right, and the president's right now. The president's correct right now. I hope this is maintained throughout. I'm sure there are people advising him who leaked to Axios and other radical left-wing media operations who keep talking about deals and negotiations and that Netanyahu's too tough and on and on and on, and the warmongers and the war hawks like Levin. I'm not a warmonger and I'm not a war hawk, but I know the enemy when I see it. These are Islamist Nazis. They are every bit as animalistic, and I mean it in the worst sense of the word, as I've said they are, because they are what they are. They slaughter their own people, which we don't even talk about anymore. We'll be right back.
5: Mark Levin.
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0: President Trump at the NATO conference in Turkey today. Cut 7, go.
1: You know, the life of a president is very dangerous. It's 5.2%. You know what a race car driver is? 0.1%. A bull rider, that looks pretty dangerous to me. It's 0.1%. No, it's 5.2% is you don't make it. You should have told me you're an excellent reporter. You should have told me that years ago. Maybe I wouldn't have run. It's a very dangerous profession. No, I'm number one on the kill list for Iran. They're lovely people. I'm number one. So I don't know. I can't tell you that, but I don't really care because I'm doing my job and I'm doing it, I hope, better than anybody's ever done it, because we have a country that's hot and really, really successful. But I mention it only because it's on the list. I mean, it came out. There was another list came out yesterday, and I'm number one on, I like being number one on TikTok better, but I'm number one on the list for killing.
0: I just hate to hear this, and we know this is true. And I just wish we would do everything humanly possible to crush these bastards. I really do. Everything humanly possible. Imagine living like this, as President Trump has to live. All the security and so forth, and then he's number one on the kill list. He is number one on the kill list. It's sickening. I've seen the security around him. I've seen the security around Netanyahu when I've been over there. It's unbelievable. And yet, it's hard to stop somebody who is hell-bent on doing something horrific if they're willing to put their life on the line. Terrible. Terrible. Cut 8, go, please.
1: They want to make a deal, but they don't know how to make a deal, and then they go around shooting ships at night. I don't like that. You know, they're dealing with very fine people. They're dealing with Steve Witkoff, and they're dealing with Jared Kushner and J.D. Vance, and they're dealing with Marco and Scott. They're dealing with great people, but I don't know. I think they're a little loco. They're a little crazy. But they told us they'd like to go to the funeral.
0: Stop. They're terrorists. They don't keep their word. They're out to destroy us. The entire West. Jews, Christians, anybody else. Muslims that don't heal to their demands. They're terrorists. This is their belief system. Go ahead.
1: Of a person who was killed a lot of people. Khomeini killed a lot of people over the years and there for a long time. Don't forget, what we did should have been done 47 years ago. It could have been done any time within 40. This has gone on for, they were the bully of the Middle East. So they're a much different country. Now, in one day, all of their anti-aircraft things are gone. That doesn't mean they're not going to get a plane at some point, but all of it's gone.
0: You know, the president's really, he talks really from the heart. He doesn't hold back. He's explaining exactly what's going through his head on this stuff. And he gets it. He understands exactly what's going on. Now, he was asked about Netanyahu today. What cut is that, Mr. Producer? Okay. A lot of people are focusing on the tail end of it. I understand why, and we'll get into this in a moment. But let's take a listen. Here he is in Turkey today. Cut 22, go.
2: That Prime Minister Netanyahu should be reelected. There's an election coming in Israel. Or would you like to see new blood?
1: I can tell you this. He's been a great wartime president. We worked as a prime minister. So we worked with each other very closely. And we went through a very big thing. We did a big thing together. And in my opinion, he's been a great wartime prime minister. I don't know anything about his politics. I'm not sure. I would think he should be popular because he did a very good job. We had and have a very good relationship, but he was a great wartime prime minister.
3: President,
1: if you had other prime ministers, you know what? There wouldn't be an Israel right now. You know that? There wouldn't be. It would have been blown to pieces by Iran. If you had a weak prime minister, you wouldn't have. And if you had a different president, I guarantee there wouldn't be and Israel. Israel wouldn't exist today if you didn't have me as president.
0: So a lot of people are focusing on the last part of what the president said. And they're not focusing on the front 98% of what the president said. I think we'd have an Israel today no matter what.

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1: One of these Arab countries, whether it comes to Islamism, whether it comes to the Iranian regime, my views have never changed. My principles haven't changed one iota. What comes out of my mouth today came out of my mouth 25 years ago. It shouldn't surprise anybody. But what the President of the United States said here are very, very complimentary things about Netanyahu. And when other things are said, they are headlined, they are marqueed, they talked about ad infinitum. But here he's saying, great wartime president. Look, I don't know what his politics are, but he should be very popular and so forth and so on. 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
3: I'm Lindsay Boach in the KKTV 11 newsroom on 740 KVOR. Three evacuation orders are in place for a new fire that started this morning southwest of Colorado Springs near Cheyenne Mountain State Park. The El Paso County Sheriff's Office says anyone living in a 1.5 mile radius of Rock Creek Canyon Road should prepare to evacuate. If you would need extra time or help to evacuate, the Sheriff's Office suggests considering leaving now. CSFD officials say the fire is burning near Rock Creek Canyon Road west of Highway 115. The fire was estimated to be about 1.5 acres around 10 this morning when the El Paso County Sheriff's Office held a news conference. Officials say the burning is in thick vegetation, which has made it tough for firefighters to find routes to it. A drone from the Colorado Springs Fire Department has been helping to get an aerial assessment. The Aspen Acres fire has grown to more than 96,000 acres today with 15% containment. The National Guard is allowing some residents through who have been given permission to return home. More than 1,600 crew members are now working on that fire. In the 11 newsroom, I'm Lindsay Boach.
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5: 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I'm Coyote, that's traffic.
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7: You know, I'm glad you're with me, my loyal audience. I'm blessed to have you. And you know, after all this time, after all these decades, that I tell you what I think, not because I shoot from the hip, but because I use experience, reasoning, my own brain, own independent thought processes. I see experience and knowledge, and I draw my conclusions. That's why you're here, I think. That's why this is the second biggest audience in radio. This is why we are who we are. Together, you and me, Mr. and Mrs. America. The only people who sabotaged this deal were not its critics, was the enemy. Thank God $324 billion was not yet transferred to this enemy, something I strongly objected to. Imagine now this situation. It's not hard to imagine. They're acting exactly as terrorists act. They don't adhere to a rule of law. They don't care about a contract or a memorandum of understanding. They are not rational. In that sense, they haven't looked at the past 47 years and concluded they wish they had done something differently, as has been said. No way. No way. They're not going to change their stripes. And if they survive, they will continue to pursue a nuclear weapon long after we're gone. Ballistic missiles. As I've said till I'm blue in the face, our children and grandchildren are going to have to deal with this. And this is a horror. We have our military there. I would politely suggest that we go ahead and we arm the people who want to be liberated. We're well behind on that process. Let's identify the best. Let's help train them. Let's give them weapons, let's give them technical support, satellite imaging, let's give them whatever we have to give them. Take it right out of the Reagan Doctrine playbook. I don't care if Erdogan likes it or not. Screw him. The hell with him. He doesn't get to call the shots. As far as I'm concerned, anyway. We have a great Life, Liberty, and Levin on Saturday. Representative Mike Lawler, who's fantastic. in dealing with the Marxist Islamist activity taking place in and around New York City. We have Roger Zackheim of the Reagan Institute. He's fantastic. We're going to discuss Turkey and the F-35s. On Sunday's show, we're going to get a little bit into what we're talking about now, as well as other things. Doug Schoen, the Democrat pollster who's about had it with his party and what's taking place over there. Among others. And my opening statement on Saturday will be to address succinctly and specifically this issue of communism and Islamism and Mandami in particular. Mandami in particular. Let's go on with the president at the NATO conference. He's with Zelensky. Now, you'll notice Zelensky's getting a lot more respect from leaders in our country because he's been a great leader for Ukraine. Ukraine has done severe damage to Russia. Severe. And more Russians are dying now in military operations than Ukrainians. Putin, people say they don't understand Putin. Well, if you understand Stalin, you understand Putin. Lives don't matter except his own. So he will continue to throw young Russians into the bonfire. Unfortunately, they'll take out young Ukrainians too. But the Ukrainian people are good and smart people, and their backs were against the wall. And just like the Israelis, they turned to technological skills, cutting edge, drones, drone defense system, and drone attack systems. And they're now able to reach deep into Russia, and they are. And guess what they're attacking? Russia's infrastructure, their oil infrastructure. Because that's the way you stop an army. And we decided not to hit Iran's oil infrastructure, and I think, from my perspective anyway, that's a mistake. It's my opinion. You either want to defeat an enemy or you don't. Victory is victory. Victory isn't when you declare victory. Victory is when the enemy loses. Excuse me. Here's the president, cut 8. Did we do cut 8 already, Rich? I know, but did we do cut 8 yet? Who knows? Let's do cut 9, then. You're right.
0: Go. One of the things I think we're going to be talking about today, a little birdie told me this. About the fact that we'll give them the right to make patriots. We'll show them how to do it. It's very complex.
7: Stop that. We're going to give the Ukrainians the right to build patriot missiles. It's very complicated, but they're up to the task. And my understanding is, reading further on this earlier today, is that Trump being the businessman, we'll get 25% of the value of every missile or whatever it is that's created based on our technology. Cut 9 again. Go ahead.
0: But it's you'll figure out the complexity quickly, and we're talking about that, and we'll, the company that makes them, which is building now 4 plants, you know, all of our companies will be able to do this in 2 to 3 months. If you order a Patriot now, you have to wait a long time for them. Same thing with Tomahawks. We have a lot of certain equipment. But with the, they call it the elite equipment, and you don't need elite equipment necessarily for a war. But so one of the things we're going to be talking about is we're going to give a license to you to make Patriots. That's pretty cool, right? Yeah.
8: Larry?
0: This way you can't complain that we're not giving them enough. It's a make them yourself. We haven't informed the company of that yet, but that'll work out all right.
7: Yeah. Ukraine has turned out to be quite the ally, I would argue. Rahm Emanuel spoke in Tel Aviv today. I'm not going to play one syllable of it. Rahm Emanuel is looking for a lane to be the nominee, the Democrat nominee for president. He's a failed mayor of Chicago. He He was Bill Clinton's hitman during impeachment and the Lewinsky matters. He's really a reprobate. He's really a disgusting self-promoter. And he basically went over there, I'll just sum it up quickly, and said, you're hated in America. You got to get rid of Netanyahu. We need to re-image the entire Middle East. All these guys with all that, we got to re-image the entire Middle East. And so they, I mean, the Arabs and the Muslims laugh at these guys, laugh at them. They go in there with their business backgrounds or whatever, and it's just it's embarrassing, absolutely embarrassing. Says that the Israeli government is complicit in the horrors in the West Bank. He says we need a 23-state solution. 23 states. So is this guy serious? No. Is he an idiot? Yes. But what he's really doing is he's Jewish. And so he's trying to show the Jew-hating Marxist, Islamist, Democrat Party. I'd say base, but it's beyond the base. That, look, I can trash Israel, I can trash Netanyahu, I can trash the Jews, but I can also try to play to those who are supportive and say, but really it's a plan to for Israel to regenerate, to start over again. In other words, he's a whore. Rahm Emanuel is a whore. We can't give Israel unconditional support, he says. We don't give Israel unconditional support. They give us unconditional support. And so it's always the same thing. You heard the president said. You hear what he said about Netanyahu. You hear what he said. He's a great wartime leader. He should be very, very popular. There may not even be an Israel, but for the fact that he was prime minister. If you had a weaker prime minister or weak prime ministers, that may have been the case. And, of course, he said without him, there wouldn't have been an Israel. We got all of his comments. But the gist of it was with and about Netanyahu, because he was asked about Netanyahu. He didn't trash him. He didn't denounce him. He didn't say anything negative about him. In fact, quite the contrary. Quite the contrary. But Netanyahu's hated for many reasons. Most of them self-serving. He stands in the way of the billionaires who want to do business with the Islamists. They don't like it. A weak prime minister in Israel would make it much easier. He stands in the way of the Saudi monarchs, the Qatari monarchs, and all their ilk, who want Israel to surrender another chunk of their country to the so-called Palestinians. He says, no, we're not going to do that. That's been tried. It's failed. We're not doing it. There's not enough of our country left, and it's not going to happen. So they get mad about it. They don't like it. He objects to F-35s going to Turkey. So a lot of people don't like that. He objects to Hezbollah running Lebanon and insists that they need to be able to protect themselves in Israel. Well, a lot of people don't like that. And I can go down the list. President today in NATO, he was hammering away at communists and communism. I want to salute him for this. I know of no other president other than Reagan who hammered away at the communists the way Donald Trump is. And Ronald Reagan did more to destroy worldwide communism than any president in American history. The collapse of the Soviet Union on George H.W. Bush's watch was as a result of Reagan before him. And 300 million people liberated behind the Iron Curtain. And now Eastern Europe is among our closest allies. That's where they are. So here he is, the president. Cut one, go.
8: What's your message to people both living under communist and socialist regimes, but also people living under democracies like in Europe and America who might not have realized how close communism has come to home?
9: Yeah, that's a great question, actually. But look, I want to get the word out because what's forming is communism in the country. And communism's easy to sell. I would be the greatest communist in history. I'd be right up there with Lenin. I'd be as good as anybody. You've got free rent for the rest of your life. What they don't say is that you'll be living in squalor in 12 months. You've got a free house. Would anybody like to have a free house? We'll take it away from somebody. We'll give it to you. You'll have murders all over the place. Communism's a disaster. It's been proven to be for thousands of years under different names, but same thing. It's very important. And, you know, it's funny. One of the reasons I do well, so well with Hispanic people, I set a record, Republicans. I get great numbers for the election, help me get elected in a landslide, the Hispanics, because a lot of them came from countries that were essentially communist. You know, whether you call them radical socialist or communist is not that much, but there's a little difference. When they say social democrats, we're social democrats, it sounds so nice. It's not nice. It's a very dangerous term. So I do talk about it, and I talk about it on TikTok, and I talk about it everywhere. I talk about it here. And you're right, it has become international, but it's never worked, and it's not going to work. What is working is the United States. So think of it. We have more jobs than we've ever had. People are making more money than they've ever made. I'm talking about workers now. I'm talking about workers. They're making higher salaries than they've ever made before. It's just the best system, and it's got flaws, but everything's going to have a little flaw, but it's been amazing.
7: We'll be right back.
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12: Starting to see some ease in volume, but still heavy traffic around town no matter where you are, up and down Union, Austin Bluffs, Powers, Academy, Stetson Hills, Fillmore, Woodman. 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

0: See, people will never understand my relationship with Donald Trump. I'm not in touch with him all the time, and he's not in touch with me all the time. We do exchange texts from time to time, directly and indirectly. But if I have a particular point of view, I raise it respectfully. And I'm not in the sabotage business. I'm not in the backstabbing business. I'm open. I say what I believe, and I always have, and you would expect that of me, would you not? And I'm always hopeful that I'm right, because I'm not always right, but I'm hopeful that I always am, at least when I speak at that particular moment. And I'm hopeful that it helps to inform people to have a different perspective based on my own research and experience and understanding over the decades. That's the relationship he and I have until he decides we shouldn't. But that's up to him. I know it's going to be rough waters after November if we lose the House. And it'll be up to you and me to push back and fight back and to help him. And I have every intention of doing that. And prior to the election, come mid-late September, we're really going to gear up heavy duty. Heavy, heavy duty. Because if the Democrats win, just keep in mind, nothing is more evil than the party of the Islamists and the Marxists. 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Stick with us. I'll be right back.
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6: This is a Fox News alert. He will withdraw. I'm Lee Silasera. Maine Democratic Senate hopeful Graham Plattner has announced he will withdraw from the race after a former girlfriend accused him of rape. Plattner posted a video to social media.
7: As many of you know, over the past couple days, I have faced some very serious allegations, and I just want to make it clear, this is all false. The things that have been claimed did not happen. It's not real.
6: Maine's Democratic Party put out a statement last hour saying they will hold a convention to replace Pat Plattner. Maine is considered to be a key state in the bid to control the Senate, as Democrats are hoping to defeat incumbent Republican Susan Collins. U.S. Central Command says it's launched a second round of strikes against Iran.
8: President Trump says these renewed strikes are retribution for Iran's attacks on those commercial ships in the Strait of Hormuz, and the president saying another warning to Iran that if they do it again, the American response will be much worse for Iran. President Trump saying the ceasefire was over, said that today at the end of the two-day NATO summit here in Ankara. President Trump also predicts the U.S. is not returning to war against Iran.
6: Fox's Lucas Tomlinson in Ankara, Turkey. The hearing continued today in Utah for Tyler Robinson, the man accused of killing Charlie Kirk last September.
9: Prosecutors called Utah State Bureau of Investigation agent Brian Davis to the stand. He discussed an interview with Robinson's roommate, Lance Twiggs, this past April. Davis said Twiggs was granted use immunity, meaning
10: immunity from statements that are made in regard to an incident.
9: It does not fully protect a witness from prosecution. The video of that, which could include a confession, became a contentious point, with Robinson's defense wanting to redact some of it, which Judge Tony Graff Jr. granted.
6: Fox's Grinnell Scott. 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
18: Strong to severe scattered thunderstorms are expected throughout your Wednesday afternoon and evening in southern Colorado, with a flash flood watch still active over the Aspen Acres fire. Overnight lows expected to be in the 60s, too. With your KKTV 11 Alert weather, I'm meteorologist Josephine Sage.
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0: Hello, America. 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Our number, 877-381-3811, 877-381-3811. You know, the other day, we don't forget, I told you, you can go online and you can hear Islamist imam and scholar and activist one after another, and what they say about our country and this and the people in our country and our Jews and so forth and so on. And so I don't want to ignore that. In fact, I want to share it with you as we go through this now. Tariq Bazzi at the International Al-Quds Day in Dearborn, Michigan. I want you to understand this in 2024. Al-Quds, that is the like the SS of the IRGC. There's an international Al-Quds Day in Dearborn, Michigan. Dearbornistan. Now, Dearbornistan is not just a Muslim-majority community. It is a jihadi hotbed. You understand? It's a jihadi hotbed. With a Ford Motor Company. The Ford Motor Company has assembly lines and has for God knows what, 100 years. Cut 12, go.
21: We've been asked in the past, why are our protests on the International Day of Quds Why are they so anti-America? Why don't we just focus more on Israel and not talk so much about America? Gaza has shown the entire world why these protests are so anti-America. Because it's the United States government that provides the funds for all of the atrocities that we just heard about. And this is why Imam Khomeini, who declared the International Day of Quds, this is why he would say to pour all of your chants and all of your shouts upon the head of America.
2: El Mante America! El Mante America! El Mante America!
21: Malcolm X said, and I quote,
0: see the mix of the Marxism and Islamism? Go ahead.
21: Countries that have ever existed on this earth. It's not Genocide Joe that has to go. It's the entire system that has to go. Any system that would allow such atrocities and such devilry to happen and would support it, such a system does not deserve to exist on God's earth. And so when these fools ask us if Israel has the right to exist, the chant "Death to Israel" has become the most logical chant shouted across the world today.
0: Mm-hmm. What is this Rat Fink doing in our country? All Hamas had to do is leave Israel alone. Nothing would have happened. I'm not going to go through the details and the reports that have come out that have made it clear there was not genocide in Gaza. But this is now in the deep brain tissue of the nitwittery, not just in this country, but all over the world. Imam Usama Abdaghani at the International Al-Quds Day, same day, Dearbornistan, Michigan. Cut 13, go.
3: Imam Khomeini recognized that Israel is an evil settler colonialist project.
0: How is Israel an evil settler colonialist project when the Jews have been there nearly 4,000 years? Ask yourselves this. Ask yourselves. Islam didn't even exist when Jews were in Israel. What is Israel today? Didn't even exist. And it wouldn't exist for another 2,300 years. The Palestinians, a made-up organization by the Soviets and the KGB in 1964-65, they took the name Palestinian because it sounds like Palestine. How do we know that? Because that's what they said. And yet Israel, they're the colonialists. They're the occupiers, the Jews. Now you can go into Jerusalem and you can see all the Jewish artifacts going back nearly 4,000 years, just as you can see the Christian artifacts going back several thousand years. But it doesn't matter. It doesn't matter. Not to these people. Go ahead.
3: Cancer and the established this day. Israel before this, brothers and sisters, was a sacred cow. Nobody could criticize Israel. Everybody was terrified of being anti-Semitic. Everybody was afraid of them. But now the people of conscience very openly will criticize Israel.
0: People of conscience that support Hamas and Hezbollah and the Muslim Brotherhood. People of conscience, huh? They act like October 7th never happened. They don't care. They're glad it happened. Go ahead.
3: Israel for what it is. Israel is ISIS. They are Nazis. They are fascists. They are racist. The people of the world now know this.
0: Unbelievable. That's in Michigan. Let's go to Florida. The Florida Islamic Imam Muhammad Masri. In San Francisco this past June. Cut 14, go.
22: We are buying these churches. We bought 3 churches so far, converted them to masjids, and now we have one we are buying with a school to make it, because we have to serve the same people, the people who were part of that community. One day they will be Muslims. So we'll make it into a masjid and an Islamic school for our children and their children, inshallah. 100 years ago, they invaded the Muslim world, and they built missionary schools and destroyed Islamic schools and masjids. Today, we bring the favor back, turn their churches into masjids, and their schools into Islamic schools, bring the light of Islam to here. We're able to buy ready-to-go institutions that have been there for a long time, but they emptied out. And now it is time to be filled with Muslims, with reverts, converts. This is an election year, but we're not going to be happy with either candidate. We have to be happy when Islam becomes the best candidate for us. I ask Allah subhanahu wa ta'ala to give Islam the victory in this country.
0: It's Florida. How about we go to the Houston Mosque? Imam Muhammad al-Faruqi at the Houston Mosque, where the New Orleans attacker worshipped in August 2024. Cut 15, go.
5: One of the stories that we learn in the Quran is the story of Ashab al-Sabt in Surah Al-A'raf. The story of the people of Saturday. Allah subhanahu wa ta'ala ordered them not to fish on Saturday. And the test from Allah subhanahu wa ta'ala for these people came in the form that throughout the week, the fish would be less in quantity. And only on the day of Saturday, all the fish would flock to the surface. The first group of people, they were completely defiant to the command of Allah. They didn't think there will be consequences of their defiance of the command of Allah subhanahu wa ta'ala. So they went ahead and they fished on the day of Saturday. Then group 1B, what did they do? Group 1B, they said, you know what? We won't fish on Saturday. Our trenches will fish for us on Saturday. So what they did was by the shore, they built trenches. They dug holes and trenches. And they put the feed inside of these holes. Right? They put the bait, they say, inside these holes. And they put a net over it. The fish, in going to try to get the bait, they would get stuck inside these trenches. Obviously, this would happen on Saturday. Allah subhanahu wa ta'ala turned some of them into monkeys, and some of them into pigs, and some of them into rats, and so on and so forth. This punishment was revealed upon this group of people, and we know this story. Do we think that Allah subhanahu wa ta'ala is not watching us here? That's what the Jews thought. They thought Allah subhanahu wa ta'ala is watching them only in Jerusalem, in Baytul Muqaddas. So they went out everywhere on the face of this earth, started creating havoc everywhere.
0: That's Houston. Now let's go to Orange County, California. Another imam, Tariq Atta. And this is 2 months ago. Cut 16, go.
7: A few days ago, somebody went to, he found two employees from the Israeli embassy in Washington, D.C., and he shot them and killed them both. It is clearly against the law to do something like that. And as Muslims, we don't endorse such behaviors. Even if they are employed by an entity that are the worst of the worst. Wallahi, I wouldn't be shocked. In fact, I would expect that these same politicians who are expressing their outrage and look at anti-Semitism and all this stuff in their private rooms, they are saying this is exactly what we need. This is what we were looking for. No, I'm not saying there's a conspiracy behind the murder. But don't give us the outrage. You are the most inhumane people walking this earth. And we don't buy your outrage for the death of innocent people. That is nothing more than your own, you use it as nothing more than your own political leverage to get your narrative, to try and push back against the pro-Palestinians. And on top of all of this, they say the lie that they're God's chosen people. La ilaha illallah. If you're not, that is a lie. God is innocent from you. He is distant from you because of your actions. Rather, you are the devil's chosen people because you do the devil's work.
0: One part of the country to the next. Muhammad Nazarat, Chicago Islamic scholar. Last November, cut 17, go.
8: Unfortunately, these days we don't repeat this enough, or we don't have this aqidah concept firm in our minds that Islam did not come to coexist. Islam is Islam la yu'la. Al-Islam ya'lu wa la yu'la alayh. Al-Islam is raised high and nothing is raised above Islam. We can't think of Islam that it came to live with these other religions in the sense that Islam is a religion amongst those religions and they have a share with the truth. And they have a share of justice. And they have a share of, you know, this worship of Allah, the correct worship of Allah subhanahu wa ta'ala. Islam came to correct all of that. Islam came to remove the oppression of all those religions. And it is the only truth, and it is the only way to justice.
0: Mm-hmm. I've got a lot more. We'll be right back.
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0: I guess we gotta get back to this. Imam Sheikh Uthman Ibn Farouk, California-based Islamic scholar, last year, cut 18, go.
1: How is have intimacy, nice English there, how is have intimacy with a slave not adultery and halal, but having intimacy with a non-slave adultery?
2: When you have an intimate relationship with your wife, or a woman with her husband, is that adultery? Well, no. Why is it not adultery? Because Allah made it halal. That's why, right? Why is it that if somebody is not married and they have intimate relations, marital relations, that's considered zina, adultery, because Allah made that haram? That is the line between halal and haram. Zina and not zina, adultery and not adultery, right? So, Allah made the spousal relations between a husband and wife halal. And Allah made that those people taken under war, not regularly, under war, as captives who were trying to kill you, that now you're going to support and keep in your house and spend on and treat well, that this is like a wife. This is somebody who you can have those relationships with. So if Allah made it halal, that is not zina. That is not adultery, because Allah made it halal. That's the line.
0: So here we have an imam in California saying, basically, slaves, women you capture, slaves, you can rape. That's what he's saying. Can rape. The Minnesota Islamic Imam Abdul Malik, January of this year, cut 19, go.
3: Now that the people of America are standing for you, will you share with them the lights and the beauty and the majesty of Islam, or will you stay in hiding? Tell the young people to continue to study, to prepare themselves to become the doctors, the lawyers, the engineers, to become the mayor, the police chief, the leaders of Congress, and those that were born in America. Prepare yourself to be America's next president. Share with the people of Minnesota the words of the Quran, the wisdom of the Prophet, and the beauty of our community, because this is your moment of grace. You have to make up your mind today, as Muslims in Minnesota. What is your position in defending the lives and the future of your people? Nobody asks you to be violent. You don't have to be violent. Your weapon is your faith. Your strength is your unity. And you must quickly engage the American people, especially the people of Minnesota. We just elected a Muslim to be the mayor of New York. That's the home of 9/11. And those that are in opposition to Islam, they're watching the growth and the development of the Muslim community, and it scares them. You know why? Not because you're a threat. No. They think you're about to replace those of privilege of the days of old. They see the Muslims as their replacement. And to be honest with you, we are their replacement. We are, as they would say, the new kids on the block. And this is our moment.
0: Going to replace us. Dearborn Heights Shiite. Well, no, actually, let me go above. Dearborn Henry Ford Community College professor Shadid Kachwani, go.
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3: I'm Lindsay Boach in the KKTV 11 newsroom on 740 KVOR. Three evacuation orders are in place for a new fire that started this morning southwest of Colorado Springs near Cheyenne Mountain State Park. The El Paso County Sheriff's Office says anyone living in a 1.5 mile radius of Rock Creek Canyon Road should prepare to evacuate. If you would need extra time or help to evacuate, the Sheriff's Office suggests considering leaving now. CSFD officials say the fire is burning near Rock Creek Canyon Road west of Highway 115. The fire was estimated to be about 1.5 acres around 10 this morning when the El Paso County Sheriff's Office held a news conference. Officials say the burning is in thick vegetation, which has made it tough for firefighters to find routes to it. A drone from the Colorado Springs Fire Department has been helping to get an aerial assessment. The Aspen Acres fire has grown to more than 96,000 acres today with 15% containment. The National Guard is allowing some residents through who have been given permission to return home. More than 1,600 crew members are now working on that fire. In the 11 newsroom, I'm Lindsay Boach.
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9: No. You need to keep hearing this, folks. 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Much of it comes from Memory, M-E-M-R-I. 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They collect this information. Sometimes it's in Farsi, sometimes it's in Arabic, sometimes it's in another language. They interpret it. But here, it's right here in America, English and broken English. You can hear it. And this poison is spreading throughout our country. And these people who are naturalized citizens need to be denaturalized and removed. And people who are here on temporary visas need to be kicked out. And it's time we really put our foot down on this right now. Right now. Dearborn Heights Shiite Imam Muhammad Ali Ilahi. Just a few months ago, again, eulogizing Khomeini. They're all eulogizing Khomeini. 21, go.
0: So starting the illegal war.
9: He doesn't sound like he was born in this country, does he to you, Mr. Producer? Not at all. Go ahead.
0: The house of the leader of the country. Where is justification for this? Reason for this at all? I know that you love to end this life this way. To be remembered forever and ever. That Ashqa al-Ashqiya, yani
9: almost Kutilta. Sounds like an Alfred Hitchcock movie, doesn't it? Ashqa. Go ahead.
0: Ayadi Ashqa al-Ashqiya fil alam. That is an honor. That is a pleasure to be in paradise of Allah subhanahu wa ta'ala. That you live a life of...
9: By the way, have you heard one of these guys, one of them, say something nice about our country? Ever? In all these clips, you haven't. Not a single thing. They come to this country. They seek naturalized citizenship or whatever the hell they're doing. They come here and trash us, and trash the hell out of us. Go ahead.
0: Faqih, as a mujtahid, as a filsuf, as an arif, as a sha'ir, as a father, as a teacher, as a leader, for decades and decades of absolute service in educating people with wisdom and with work and with worship, and then end your life after 86 years with shahada? Wow.
9: I'm sorry, I didn't get half of that, but I'm sure it wasn't pleasant. Let's go to Hassan Samalri, poet and lawyer. At Ground Zero, which is Dearborn, Michigan, at the Shiite Mosque Memorial for Khomeini. This went on all day long. Poor Khomeini was killed. Our great leader, Khomeini. That's what they called him. Khomeini, the leader of the enemy against the United States of America, is their leader in Dearborn, Michigan, and other parts of our country. Go ahead.
5: We're gathered here today to commemorate the martyrdom of the great leader of our time, Sayyid Ali al-Hussein al-Khamenei.
9: Khamenei is the great leader of our time, and now he's martyred. You got it? Now, these people with this attitude, they're walking around our country, in our streets, in our neighborhoods. And they hate your guts. They hate you. We have imported into our country Islamists from the Middle East, Islamists from Pakistan, from other parts of the world, who come here to destroy us. Go ahead.
11: We might think this was an attack led by Zionist Jews, but the commander of their mission is the very one who is trying to prove that Adam was not worth prostrating to. Iblis is the one behind the scenes leading their camp, in the shadows lurking, irking, in their symbology, their ideologies, their psychology, their economy, claiming they follow the laws of Moses and Deuteronomy. Iblis is the hidden commander of today's society. Regardless of the stew we put at the desk of the Oval Office, Republican or Democrat, or even if 1,000 elections come to pass, it is clear that this country was built for and built by the Epstein flights. And that just like Palestine, we live on stolen land when the devil-worshipping Freemasons reach these shores and the Zionist-minded...
9: Coming to our country, they live on stolen land, they say... The Jew hatred is out of sight. The American hatred is constant. Evil. Evil. Vile. Hateful. Individuals. I can only imagine what the founding fathers would say. They'd say, how the hell did this happen? We said a virtuous people. A virtuous people. Look what you've brought into your own country. An immigration process is supposed to support our society, support our citizenry. People are supposed to come here and assimilate into our culture. Do these people sound like they're assimilating? No, they want to destroy us. Our ruling class has done this to us. Our weak, quisling ruling class. I don't care what party. We have to lead a pushback against this. And we need to demand of every single candidate, what are they going to do about it? And I expect them, when they come on this program or my TV show or anywhere else, that they figure out what our immigration laws are, what can be done, and if they're not good enough, we're going to be swallowed by this. Go ahead.
11: Explore, and they genocided the natives. And put the one eye of the devil on their currency, through their plans and full sight.
9: So now they're attacking our history. This is the Marxist part of the Islamist. You've got to destroy the citizen's connection to the country's history. And we have millions, tens of millions of young people who believe this stuff. Maybe some of them are in your family. It's day in and day out drumbeat that we're on stolen land. You know, that Columbus was a Zionist murderer. They've got all their propaganda. Now, they're never going to talk about what land they're on, the Islamists in the Middle East, that they stole it from Jews and Christians. They're never going to talk about that. They're never going to talk about how they treat women and little girls. Never. They're never going to talk about how they slaughter people, their own people. They're never going to talk about how they slaughter Christians in Africa and Syria. Never. Go ahead.
11: Of liberty is actually Lucifer, demonic bearer, holding a torch.
9: All right, this guy, I've had enough of this guy. He is a poet and a lawyer, Hassam Salamri. He sounds like a mental patient. We'll be right back.
12: Mark Levin.
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20: A Better Life with Dr. Sanjay Gupta. Osteoporosis affects millions of people in the United States and around the world. It's a disease that basically causes someone's bones to become weak, brittle, and porous, which can increase their risk of fractures. Now, the good news here is there are things you can do other than, or in addition to, taking medications to prevent fractures before it's too late. One is to up your intake of calcium and vitamin D. You also want to eat more protein. One functional medicine dietitian told us that that helps build muscle, and if you're building muscle strength, then you are also building bone strength. You want to be mindful of your workouts. The best ways to build bone density, one therapist told us, are going to be resistance exercises like lifting weights, and also exercises that make your bones take a bit of an impact, such as jumping or even running, just loading the bones a little bit more. I'm Dr. Sanjay Gupta, helping you live a better life.
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0: need that. Didn't you need that, Rick? I needed that, America. Come on.
1: Oh, yeah.
0: You know, gold entered 2026 after a historic year. 53 new all-time highs. Record annual demand. An average price up of 44% year over year. Then pushed past $5,500 an ounce in January. Right now, it's pulled back a little because that's the nature of the market. Their trajectory is up, up, up, but it zigzags. Well, now it's zagged, but it's going to zig. That's the point. Many Wall Street analysts are telling clients this may be a window before gold pushes back toward new highs. I know gold is very, very valuable right now. It's in great demand. Silver's on track for a sixth straight year of structural supply deficit. What does that mean? Lots of demand. Solar, EVs, electronics, industrial demand. Still pulling heavily on the investment market. And gold's pullback is fueled by fading Fed rate cut hopes. Of course, Iran and other fears about the economy. 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Oh, yeah. How much Tim left, Mr. Producer? All right. We have a few more special voices that I want you to hear before I'm done with this. I'm going to do three more when we come back. And Long Island Mosque Memorial for Khomeini. Khomeini's been memorialized, martyrized, you know, all over this country, all over your country. By these immigrants, these new immigrants to America who just love the country, and you can listen to one after another, they never talk about their love of America because they know what I know, and you know what I know. Their political ideology is incompatible with Americanism. Because Americanism is based on the Judeo-Christian belief system and the Enlightenment. Theirs is not. And they are taught, and they believe their God tells them, to conquer us, to devour us, to destroy us. And that's what they're about, day in and day out. I'll be right back.

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8: He's out of the race. I'm Lisa Lucera, Fox News. Maine Democratic Senate hopeful Graham Plattner made the announcement on social media about an hour and a half ago.
9: We are suspending campaign operations.
8: Plattner faced multiple allegations of sexual misconduct with an ex-girlfriend accusing him of rape this week.
9: This is incredibly difficult because I know that some will think it's an admission of guilt, and it most certainly is not. We're not doing it because of the allegations. We're doing it because of the structures that are being taken away from us by those in power.
8: The Maine Democratic Party says it will hold a convention to choose a new candidate. Pennsylvania Democratic Senator John Fetterman telling Fox,
10: I'd say that the trash took itself out.
8: In a statement, the National Republican Senatorial Committee said, quote, Maine Democrats elected a rapist Nazi to be their nominee for Senate, and regardless of who they anoint next, Susan Collins will be reelected in November. President Trump on his way back to Washington after the NATO summit in Turkey, telling reporters if Iran continues its attacks on civilian ships in the Strait of Hormuz, the U.S. will take action.
11: Every time they hit us, we're going to hit them 20. And we did it last night. They did a little something today, but it was really retribution for last night. They hit actually 3 boats, not 2.
8: The president said earlier today the strikes would not result in long-term military action. Meanwhile, missile alerts have sounded in Kuwait, Qatar, and Bahrain. And the president posted on True Social that he will ask the Supreme Court to rehear the case challenging his executive order ending birthright citizenship after the court last month rejected his attempt to restrict it, ruling that the language in the order violated language in the 14th Amendment. The last time the High Court agreed to rehear a case was in 1965. Roads have reopened, people allowed back into nearby buildings after a column of building under construction in Manhattan, sending debris to the street. 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
22: Strong to severe scattered thunderstorms are expected throughout your Wednesday afternoon and evening in southern Colorado, with a flash flood watch still active over the Aspen Acres fire. Overnight lows expected to be in the 60s, too. With your KKTV 11 Alert weather, I'm meteorologist Josephine Sage.
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25: 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I'm Mark Levin. Pleasure to have you here with us. We will be taking calls in about 20, 30 minutes. If you want to join us, 877-381-3811, 877-381-3811. Imam Usama Abdal Yabba Dabba. And a Dearborn Shiite mosque memorial for Khomeini. Couple of months ago. Cut 23, go. Cut 23, go.
26: To each and every one of you, and I also offer my congratulations on this ultimate honor that he received after 86 years of jihad in the way of Allah subhanahu wa ta'ala.
25: You understand, this man is praising Khomeini for jihad for 86 years. And he's the imam of the Dearborn Shiite Mosque. You got that? Right here in America. Go ahead.
26: One of you for coming out here. It was very important that we have this gathering today and that we remember our shuhada and that we not be intimidated by the Epstein class. And even more than I appreciate...
25: Now, this is what they do. The woke right and the Islamist bigots. Now it's the Epstein class. That's the Jews, the Epstein class. They sound alike. They talk alike. They hate America alike. They hate Jews. They hate Christians. Mm-hmm. Go ahead.
26: Then I appreciate our sister.
25: This is the Sirhan class speaking. Remember him? Murdered Bobby Kennedy. The Sirhan class. Go ahead.
26: Sisters who brought small children so that our children would grow up with this culture where we remember our martyrs.
25: Our children will grow up as jihadis. They'll remember Khomeini. They'll hate the Jews. They'll hate the Christians. They'll hate America. Yeah, we're teaching them at a young age here in our segregated mosque fortress here in Dearborn, Michigan, Paterson, New Jersey, Plano, Texas, and other environs, New York City. Oh, yeah, we got it covered, baby. We got it covered. Just like our women. We got it covered. Go ahead.
26: Ashamed of them. So, brothers and sisters, you and I, and all of those who are in the world right now, and those of us who are in the West, we can't let our tax-exempt status for our masjid become an idol that I worship. Bidunillah.
25: Bidunillah. Whatever that hell is, that means. Texas Shiite scholar Jawad Wahidi at the Long Island Mosque Memorial for Khomeini. All the mosques memorializing, martyrizing, sanitizing for Khomeini. Think about that. Thousands of mosques across the country. Cut 24, go.
0: This great shaheed, indeed, without a doubt, one of the greatest shuhada, and without a shred of doubt, the greatest shaheed in our era, that not only his life gave fruits and guidance and serve the cause of Islam, but also his martyrdom also served Islam. Sometimes shuhada, they do things that their lives cannot actually do, but their blood can actually achieve something greater than even their lives. We lost a great shaheed, brothers, sisters. We mourn, and this U.S. government and this Israeli regime committed the worst crime that they've committed. The worst crime.
25: Yeah, right.
0: An attack, assassination, terrorist attack.
25: Guys, notice they don't say a word about all the people they slaughtered over there. In a short weekend, 50,000 people. Notice that. Notice that. Not one person, not one imam, not one scholar, not one of their poets, not one of their anythings. Not a word about Khomeini slaughtering people. Nothing. Go ahead.
0: A marja in the school of Ahlul Bayt is what? A marja in the school of Ahlul Bayt is representative of Imam al-Asali.
25: Yeah.
0: The Shias are mourning a leader, someone who lost his lives for the children of Palestine. Subhanallah. We lost a great shaheed. But alhamdulillah, we have Ayatollah Sayyid Mujtaba Khamenei.
25: And that's enough of this creep. They're all creeps. You want to know the truth? Oh, Khomeini, the murder, the children, the Jews, teach them the Jews, hate the Jews. The Americans, you know, got to destroy these institutions, you know. Yeah. come into our country and do this. You know what our parents and our grandparents are thinking right now? They're thinking, what the hell is wrong with you kids? What the hell have you done to the country? Why do you elect politicians who can't do something about this? Or elect politicians who refuse to do something about this? You have eyes to see, don't you? You have ears to hear, don't you? You can hear them now, right? Your parents and your grandparents. We fought for this country. We built this country with our bare hands. Nobody gave us anything. And now you fling the doors wide open to communists and Marxists? What the hell's wrong with you? I can hear them. I can hear them right now. And they're right. Now, either we get people in Congress who are going to do something about this, and at our agencies and departments, they need to get together, pull together their best and their brightest. If they need to hire 100,000 more lawyers, I don't care. People need to be denaturalized and kicked out. People on visas need to be kicked out. People here illegally need to be kicked out. We need to look for ways and means to remove this cancer now. And if the laws are insufficient, pass laws that are sufficient. Sanctuary cities and states. Democrats. There aren't Republican sanctuary cities and states. It's Democrats who defy federal law, who defy the Constitution. What do you think the war on ICE is about? They want to destroy ICE so we can't deport these people. That's exactly why they want to destroy ICE. That's why every single one of their candidates says they want to destroy ICE. They want to destroy our local police forces. That's right. They want to destroy them. Why? Think about it. They have to build their own police states. So they want their own police. They don't want patriotic police departments. No. They want to destroy these police departments. Then they want to replace these police departments with their own police state informers and enforcers. That's the plan. That's the plan. I'll be right back.
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0: Blattner has suspended his campaign. I'm sure the nation is collectively shedding a tear. Let us never forget how close this man came to the Democratic nomination. Let us never forget that every single Democrat other than Fetterman in the Senate, maybe a couple of House Democrats, endorsed this man and supported him. Let us never forget these so-called Democratic Socialists of America, basically American communists and Islamists, fully backed him. Women's groups backed him. Jewish groups backed him, even though he was a Nazi. But let us never forget, Schumer backed him. Sanders backed him. Murphy backed him. Roy Conmancana backed him. Elizabeth Warren said it's her kind of guy, her kind of man. I don't doubt it, sick bastard. Let us not forget. The fact of the matter is, this is a Democrat Party now that will not fight the enemy within. So it's being devoured by it. Chuck Schumer thinks he's saving his career. Chuck Schumer, in my view, in 2028 will be out. Hakeem Jeffries will hold on for a little while, but he'll eventually lose any leadership position. Just a matter of time. 2 years, 4 years, whatever it is. If you don't extract this cancer, you become this cancer. That's the God's honest truth. Look at this. Look at this jihadi Hamas supporter running in Michigan. Now they have a left, well, actually the guy's left of center who's running against him in the Democrat primary. But look at all the money that's going into the jihadi Hamasi. Look at it. A guy literally with links to the blind sheik. Not just distant links, solid embrace with that blind sheik. He's going to be a member of Congress come November. A Democrat nominee in a largely Democrat district in New Jersey. Including Paterson, New Jersey. Did you know Paterson, New Jersey was actually our first small industrial town? Did you know that? Now, Paterson, New Jersey named streets after Palestinians, calls itself the Palestinian Sister City. We're being settled all over the country. And what are our local politicians doing about it? Where the zoning takes place. Nothing. What are our state politicians doing about it for the most part? Whining, complaining, and doing nothing. What's our Congress doing about it right now? Nothing. Not a thing. Nothing. Let's go to Gary, Winslow, Arizona, the great KBTK. Go right ahead, Gary.
1: Yes, good evening, sir. This just disgusts me like you couldn't believe. I don't know how it got this far. I used to think when I first heard of the two females that are in our political arena now that are always bad-mouthing the country.
0: Yeah, Omar and Talib.
1: I couldn't figure out why are the heartland of America in the Midwest, why those people would have voted for that, those individuals. I didn't realize that we had so many of those individuals already in our country.
0: Yeah, and we brought them in, and they settled in Minneapolis, and they've settled in Detroit, Dearborn, I should say, but Detroit too. They've settled in New York City. They've settled in major parts of New Jersey. Now, there's only about 5 to 6 million. I say only. There was only about 1 million 10 years ago. But they purposely settle in these segregated communities that they create for themselves. And these, what I call these fortresses, these facilities, these mosques, these K-12 education centers all located in the same place. So when you have a low turnout primary in some of these communities and the imams are turning out their parishioners by 97%, that's how they're winning right now.
1: It's pretty scary. I don't know how we're going to alleviate this problem without some sort of intervention by higher up in our government. But it seems like the higher up we go in the government, the worse it gets. They're not doing
0: anything. I don't see a lot of intervention. I don't see too much going on. So you and I are going to bang the pots and pans around here, okay?
1: I don't think that's going to do it for us. We need more power than pots and pans.
0: Well, I don't have more power than that. So ideas and voices are a big deal, and elections are a big deal. And we need to push hard because we need to change these rules, and we need to push these people out who are naturalized citizens and denaturalize them, and we need to keep other people out. Thank you for your call, Gary. Let's go on. Let's go to Ryan, Springfield, Missouri, the great KSGF. Go right ahead.
2: Hey, Mark. I just wanted to, it may be more of a stupid question than anything, but like all those clips that you were playing of the different cats there doing the eulogies or whatever, why are they all speaking English? Isn't that like a colonialist language?
0: That's a good question, isn't it? Because all of them can't speak whatever the foreign language is, Arabic or Farsi or whatever it is. But you're right, they're speaking our language to reach as many people as they can.
2: Yeah. Exactly.
0: And by the way, there are Muslims here that are not part of this jihadi movement, and they're trying to convert them too.
2: Okay. Okay. And I've noticed a lot of times, like, because AOC will do it, and like a couple of those other people too, like, they'll talk straight up English until they want some kind of buzzword to pop through, and then they've got this lively, you know, native tongue going on that mm-hmm. that one clip that you played for that guy. I don't even know what he was saying.
0: Me neither, but I know what you mean.
2: Yeah, and then so you also said something like we're being settled. So mm-hmm. isn't that what they hate us for, is coming over here and
0: taking... Look, if you're looking for consistency and rationality, that's beside the point.
2: Right on. I just thought that was kind of interesting. Maybe it's a stupid question, you know, why
0: it's not a stupid question. They just don't care.
2: Right.
0: All right, my brother. Thank you for your call. Yeah, we're all struggling with this. It's terrible. Absolutely terrible. Let's go to Pam, Dallas, Texas, the great WBAP. You're being hammered pretty good, Dallas. Go right ahead.
3: Hi, Mark. Thanks for taking my call. I've listened to you for decades, I guess, forever.
0: Thank you.
3: I've wanted to talk to you for so long, and especially about this topic. This has bothered me for, I know, at least the last 3 decades. And I'm in my 70s now, so I heard about this long ago, and I heard it described to me as a worldwide jihad.
0: It is.
3: And that's exactly what they want to do. They want to populate and really basically overtake all nations in the world.
0: Mm-hmm.
3: And when they successfully do that, and they will if they're not stopped, they
0: well, look at,
3: will...

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3: I'm Lindsay Boach in the KKTV 11 newsroom on 740 KVOR. Pre-evacuation orders are in place for a new fire that started this morning southwest of Colorado Springs near Cheyenne Mountain State Park. The El Paso County Sheriff's Office says anyone living in a 1.5 mile radius of Rock Creek Canyon Road should prepare to evacuate. If you would need extra time or help to evacuate, the Sheriff's Office suggests considering leaving now. CSFD officials say the fire is burning near Rock Creek Canyon Road west of Highway 115. The fire was estimated to be about 1.5 acres around 10 this morning when the El Paso County Sheriff's Office held a news conference. Officials say the burning is in thick vegetation, which has made it tough for firefighters to find routes to it. A drone from the Colorado Springs Fire Department has been helping to get an aerial assessment. The Aspen Acres fire has grown to more than 96,000 acres today with 15% containment. The National Guard is allowing some residents through who have been given permission to return home. More than 1,600 crew members are now working on that fire. In the 11 newsroom, I'm Lindsay Boach.
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2: 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There's not a lot of Arab oil money flowing into Israel, as you can imagine. No, we got to do this ourselves, and I hope that you'll participate. 855-694-9647. It's all tax deductible. God bless each and every one of you who do. Let's go to Dennis, Colorado Springs, Colorado, Sirius XM satellite. Dennis, go right ahead, please.
3: Hello, can you hear me?
2: Yes, sir.
3: Okay, I'm in Colorado Springs. It's happening as we speak. I was on my way back to my apartment, and there's a nice hotel over here. It's a hotel, and there's a bunch of these crazy protesters on the sidewalk wearing black and white. You know, their uniforms are now black and white. Their signs are black and white, bullhorning. So I was able to slow down, and one person, a sign, fascism, right? And I said, do you know what fascism is? And this woman looked back at me. She says, yeah, you. Mm-hmm. So, I mean, these people are so... They don't know what fascism. If we were under fascism, they wouldn't be able to protest on the sidewalk.
2: Nah, they'd be rounded up and sent off to a camp. And now they spew this crap. They learned it in high school, colleges, and universities. They see it on the street, in their social circles. It's online. It's horrendous what's going on online. Then they indoctrinate other people. They work each other up. They go out wearing black with black signs and so forth. And you're right. They're the ones who look like the fascists. You're 100%.
3: Yeah, and they're so misinformed. You know, they're young. They think they're going to use that word. They don't know what fascism is. Go look at your history. There's somebody's paying them. You know what I'm saying? They have mm-hmm. no jobs. They have no intelligence, no foresight. But anyway, I'm originally from New York, you know, and I moved out here to Colorado Springs 13 years ago, and it was a conservative stronghold. But now, when I saw that today, oh, man, I got the arrow right in my heart as we speak.
2: Yeah, Colorado Springs is. That's where the Air Force Academy is. Is that not a conservative stronghold anymore?
3: No, not when you're seeing stuff like this. It's not like it used to be. No, not at all. And it's still good. But, you know, this is a military town. I'm a veteran. And what do you call it? You know, and proud of it. And when I saw that today, I should have went back
2: and
3: start debating.
2: Yeah.
3: Yeah, because, you know, I anyway, Mark, that's what I had to report, and I know you have probably other people on the line, and it was
2: pleasure. All right. Great call, Dennis. Thanks for your service. Hang in there. Let's go to Jay, San Jose, California. Jay, how are you? What's up?
4: I'm good, Mark. Wondering why it hasn't been brought up that this is nothing more than an invasion by the Islamists and Muslims.
2: Well, I brought up the other day, and I have other days, that it's a crusade.
4: Yeah. It really is. It really is. And it's more a takeover than anything else. And that needs to be addressed by our leading government bodies.
2: I don't know why these people, what do they think we elect them for? It's times like this, especially, where we need their help. They're in charge. You and I, we're not in charge. Now they need to do something about it. You got to ask your congressman. You got to ask your senator. Don't ask them. Tell them politely. Let's get this done now. This is getting out of control, and it's overwhelming our neighborhoods and communities and our towns. It is. All right, my friend Jay, thank you for your call. It certainly is. Well, as we mentioned, Plattner has suspended his campaign. He suspended his campaign. And we have some Maine voters, Mainers, they call them, Mainers, on CNN yesterday, asking them about replacing Plattner. Now, these are Democrats, so you can imagine. Cut 15, Mr. Producer, go.
5: Do you think he should drop out of the race?
6: That's a tough call, only because I don't know who the replacement's going to be. And we went through this with Harris when we, you know, it was a Biden-Harris ticket, and then Biden stepped out, moving Harris to the front, and then the other side could say, we didn't even get to vote for her.
2: Mm-hmm. Well, that's all true, but your Democrats did that. They backed this guy right to the end, and you Democrats voted for him in the Democrat primary. But now there's new information. By the way, this is why early voting is a problem, really early voting. What if this had come out in the general election, 2 weeks before the election, but you're voting a month before and you voted for this guy? Wait a minute. He's accused of raping somebody? I already cast my vote. Early voting is stupid. Stupid. Representative Chrissy Houlihan, Democrat of Pennsylvania, on CNN today. She's a real loser. Cut 16, go.
7: What lessons do you think the Democratic Party should learn?
2: You know, I don't
7: happened.
2: Know if John Berman is dumb, but he always sounds dumb to me. Doesn't he to you, Mr. Producer? What do you think? Tell us more. Go ahead.
8: I'm not so certain that this is sort of a Democratic issue or a Republican issue.
2: Okay, let's stop right there. Yes, it is. It's a Democrat issue. It really is. It's your party. You nominated him. You endorsed him. He's running as a communist, former Nazi, yeah. A Democratic Socialists of America, whatever they call them. Go ahead.
8: Place where we need to be able to have people who are running for office who embody the values that I think most Americans have.
2: Well, most Americans don't have the values of a Nazi or a communist or a woman abuser or somebody who does stuff in public bathrooms. I'm sorry. It is a Democrat thing. Certainly in this case, Chrissy. May I call you Chrissy? I think I shall. Go ahead.
8: With the fact that we've gotten to a place where that doesn't necessarily happen, that we're not putting forward candidates that have that character that I think is really important. And that starts with the leadership at the top of our country. When it's okay
2: it's Trump's fault. See, it's Trump's fault. It's Trump's fault. Has she taken a stand on this maniac who's running in Michigan in the Democrat primary for Senate? No, of course not. No. It's not a Democrat thing. It's not a Republican thing. It's Trump. Trump's done it all. Don't you get it? Trump. Yeah, come on. Abdul Al-Sayed. That's the guy running in Michigan, and he's on Mehdi Hasan's show. Mehdi Hasan, who's a Brit, came into our country, unfortunately, is a jihadi. I got old tapes of this guy you wouldn't believe. But they're not embarrassed. They're not shamed. They love it. They talk to each other. They promote each other. This is the jihadis right under our noses. Right under our noses. Cut 18. Go.
9: Do you define yourself as a socialist, a democratic socialist?
10: I don't, and it's largely because I'm a person of faith, and then everyone else has to bring empirics.
9: You would like to reform capitalism?
10: I would like to restructure a lot of the financialized incentives that sit right now that keep us making bad decisions both for consumers and for the workers.
2: You see how smooth they speak? They have everything memorized. They haven't done crap in their lives. They haven't created a damn thing, nothing. And they want to remake the whole country in their own view. This is the problem. This is the problem. They want to destroy what's built the greatest country on the face of the earth. These people come into this country, or their parents came into this country, and they tell you capitalism is bad, the Declaration, the white supremacy, the Constitution, 1619, CRT, crazy. I'll be right back.
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0: Let's go to James, Newport, New Hampshire. The great WNTK. James, how are you?
2: I'm doing good. Thank you very much. Listen, I love the show. I was in Iraq 06-07. I was embedded with several army units, and
0: God bless you.
2: We did the best we could. Iran will not deal. I can't believe, I can't express the people that I see that stand around with, and I love all the Arab people. I was a peacekeeper when I was over there. I was a civilian embedded with the army, and I met Holocaust survivors. I got a friend that passed not too long ago from the 48 war. And I just want to see peace, and I don't see that happening in the way that, you know,
0: you're telling us the Iranians are the warmongers, the Iranian regime, right?
2: Yeah, you know, of course it sounds that way, and I don't want to.
0: Why don't people get this? Why don't they get that there's evil in the world and that this regime is evil?
2: Well, the bottom line is this: if everybody tried to take away all the people, all my heritage and everything from the Holocaust, I mean, like, that's what's happening right now. I mean, mm-hmm. like, and I'm a Christian guy. I'm not a Jew. Mm-hmm. And I'm mm-hmm. thinking, like, what the heck, man? I would fight to get your family out of there, to keep them safe. But I mm-hmm. still care about the Muslim people, you know? Mm-hmm. Christian,
0: but I don't care about the IRGC. They are the SS. They are killers. That regime, they're killers. And I get your point, but you're not going to be able to negotiate with these people. Look, it's happening right in front of our eyes again. It's been happening for 47 years. All right, James. God bless you, man. Thank you for your service and your call. Much appreciated. Let's go to Ann, Salem, Oregon, the great KSLM. How are you, Ann?
3: Hi, I'm fine. I love your show. I grew up in Maine.
0: You're a Mainer? Or you were a Mainer?
3: Yeah. Mm-hmm. I was born and grew up there. As soon as I graduated from high school, I was gone. That was in the 60s. And I was so shocked about this Graham Platner guy to have the tattoo over his heart. And all this stuff. And his comment, oh, it's okay to rape a woman because she's a Republican. It's not okay to rape a woman no matter what her political thing is. It doesn't matter. Mm-hmm. He's a total ass, and I was just shocked that this guy was running for the Senate.
0: Well, he has suspended his campaign. Honestly, it's been suspended for him. He is, but everybody remember what the Democrat Party was willing to do. They were willing to get behind him. They were spending millions on his campaign. They were in a parade going up to Maine and supporting him and endorsing him to take out Susan Collins, who's a liberal Republican, for God's sakes. Thank you for your call, Ann. We salute our armed forces, police officers, firefighters, emergency personnel, our truckers and ICE, the men and women in Ukraine doing a great job, in Israel doing a great job, in Persia. We're trying to help. Really, we are. At least the citizens here. And you, the American people. God bless each and every one of you. See you tomorrow.
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6: For years, we've been talking about both the positive and negative effects of being on social media. And I would say, by and large, for older adults, social media is net positive. Not all positive, but net positive. Helps them keep in touch with friends and stay social. But for younger people, social media use, especially heavy use, tends to be net negative. In fact, according to this year's World Happiness Report, youth who use social media more than 5 hours a day reported a lower level of well-being. And researchers who study this sort of thing found that many teens wish these platforms didn't even exist, and yet they can't seem to stop using them. Experts we talked to largely suggested two things. Ideally, along with your friend group, take some time offline. Also, try to recurate your algorithm so it shows you posts that'll make you feel good. I'm Dr. Sanjay Gupta, helping you live a better life.
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8: Richard Randall, be sure to join me Thursday morning, 8 until Vince. We should have the very latest and definitive numbers when it comes to the Republican primary for the gubernatorial race. We'll break those numbers down and get your reaction Thursday morning.
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9: He's ending his campaign. I'm Lisa Lucera, Fox News. Maine Democratic Senate hopeful Graham Plattner says he will withdraw from the race after a former girlfriend accused him of rape. In an 11-minute video posted to social media, Plattner denied the allegations and thanked his supporters.
10: I'm immensely proud of what we have built, and I have the utmost faith that we will continue to build, and we will continue to move towards a better future.
9: And Plattner said the process to replace him needs to be open, transparent, and democratic, and reflect the will and wishes of his supporters. Maine is considered a key state for control of the Senate. Democrats are hoping to defeat longtime Republican incumbent Susan Collins. Pennsylvania Democratic Senator John Fetterman called Plattner a piece of trash.
11: It's like he gave that weird long speech. It's like, no one wants you anymore. I'm like, bro, you are an accused rapist. You know, no one wants your endorsement. No one cares what you think.
9: Maine Democrats have said they will hold a convention to determine who will replace Plattner. President Trump says tonight's strikes on targets in Iran were in retaliation for its launching attacks on civilian ships in the Strait of Hormuz yesterday. He says U.S. forces are in control.
12: We've already won militarily. They have very little. They have very little left, and they want to make a deal so badly. They called a little while ago. They want to make a deal so badly. I just don't know if they're worthy of making a deal. I don't know that they're going to honor the deal. That's the problem.
9: Iran's Revolutionary Guard claimed it attacked two U.S. bases in Kuwait and two in Bahrain tonight. The president heading back to Washington after a two-day NATO summit in Turkey, where Secretary General Mark Rutte announced European allies and Canada would pay almost $300 billion more on defense. 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
6: 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Ask them how the posts in their feed make them feel. These apps are built to be addictive, so kids, all of us in fact, will keep coming back for more, even when we are made to feel worse. It's bizarre. You might need to help your son or daughter reset their algorithm by unfollowing certain accounts and following or interacting with more positive ones. They might need suggestions of other healthier things to do, or to see you leading the way by example and putting your own phone away. In the run-up to bedtime, everyone's phone should go away, no questions asked. And if you need some help sort of, I guess, resetting expectations, try engaging parents of your kids' friends for a more coordinated effort. I'm Dr. Sanjay Gupta, helping you live a better life.
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23: Strong to severe scattered thunderstorms are expected throughout your Wednesday afternoon and evening in southern Colorado, with a flash flood watch still active over the Aspen Acres fire. Overnight lows expected to be in the 60s, too. With your KKTV 11 Alert weather, I'm meteorologist Josephine Sage.
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26: Thanks for staying up with us here. I'm McGraw-Milhaven, and as we were coming on the air, word came out that Graham Plattner has officially pulled out of his Senate campaign in Maine. We're going to talk about that in the second half of this hour with Jessica Taylor, who is from the Cook Political Report. We'll get into that with her coming up here in just a bit. But first, we're going to start off with our go-to guy, U.S. Marine Corps Intelligence Officer, retired former Deputy Director for Intelligence for the Joint Chiefs of Staff. He is now a professor of practice and a director of government relations for the National Intelligence Community at Coastal Carolina University. This is the man who knows all and tells some. Mark Chandler, welcome back to America at Night. Thanks for joining us.
0: McGraw, thanks for having me again. I greatly appreciate it.
26: You got it. You're such a great resource for us on days like today. In the United States, we found out again President Trump ordered more bombings today. And you make a point to notice where the bombs are falling. And you say that you can tell quite a bit as to what is being bombed and why. Take us through what you've noticed these last 2 days.
0: Well, what I look at for the last 2 days, McGraw, is I see that we're sending a message to Iran to stop harassing, stop attacking ships going through the Strait of Hormuz. So this is, I don't want to characterize it as a tit for tat operation, because these last night's operation and what I see developing tonight are more extensive than what we had going 2 weeks ago. So we're sending a much stronger message. We're going after military targets all along the coast that the Islamic Revolutionary Guard Corps, the IRGC, the sites that they're using to attack those ships, we're going after them very extensively. So we're hitting command and control. We're hitting their launch sites, their storage sites, some naval small craft vessels that are scattered throughout this area. So what we're doing is telling Iran to stop attacking. We are not escalating this to an all-out attack on Iran or the Iranian leadership, as far as I can tell, as we're talking right now.
26: Because your point is, if they went for different targets, that would mean something else, and they'd be sending a different message to Iran.
0: Absolutely. This is a message telling the Iranian leadership, and by that probably communicating to the IRGC. They're the ones calling these military decisions. So what we're telling them is, stop this behavior now. But we're still leaving an opening. Even though the president was very adamant in his statements about stopping the deal, stopping the MOU, not working with Iran, he's leaving a diplomatic opening. So this is only to stop the IRGC and communicate that we can still communicate. Now, if you can imagine a ladder and going up each rung of that ladder, we can escalate this and go up different rungs of the ladder and start striking targets much further in Iran and even go into Tehran and go after the leadership.
26: So it's been 30 days since the memorandum of understanding has been signed. And it seems like, even though they agreed to a lot of things, it seems like Iran didn't really follow through on anything that they actually agreed to.
0: Well, you can imagine my shock on that, because if they had agreed, it would be the first time in 47 years that they agreed to anything in any kind of negotiation or sincerely followed through on it. We have to realize that Iran, they are master negotiators, and it's all about their position. And so what they've done is, their position is, let's stop being attacked by the United States. So longer than just the signing of the MOU, but let's go back 2 months before that, we haven't really hit them with a sustained bombing campaign. So they've been unmolested for that length of time, yet they've given up nothing. If we go back to the MOU, the United States immediately lifted the blockade. We lifted those sanctions. Iran started getting money from selling oil, and Iran gave up nothing. So that's I have to give credit to Iran for what it got out of the negotiations up to this point.
26: Was the Strait ever really fully opened in the last 30 days?
0: You know, this is probably why I never worked in the State Department, McGraw. I'm brutally honest, no. It's never been fully open. You know, we can say things like we were getting a lot of ships through it. And I will give the United States credit. We got about 500 ships through in the last couple of weeks. That's the most for months when you look at a cumulative effect. So that's great. But overall free flow of traffic, that hasn't happened. The commercial shipping companies don't feel 100% safe. The insurers who insure those commercial ships don't feel safe, so they're going to charge higher premiums. So we just, it's not a free flow, and Iran is using that to its strategic advantage. That to me is bigger right now than the nuclear side of this deal going on, is who can control safe passage through an international waterway called the Strait of Hormuz.
26: They're also apparently charging tolls, are they not?
0: Well, they want to. And that's part of the whole issue. Even if you look at the MOU, there was a point in there about opening the Straits of Hormuz that for 60 days, they will work on opening the strait, which part of that is the demining. But it said after that, they could charge tolls. Now, that's an international waterway. You can't do that. And so what these ships have been doing that were attacked 2 weeks ago and then the last 3 days, they were on a southern route. Not the standard international recognized middle of the Strait of Hormuz route, but on a route that would safely hug the coast of Oman on the south. Iran attacked those ships because Iran says you have to use the northern route, which goes along the Iranian coast. So they don't want people using non-Iranian approved routes. And that's where the attacks have come. And they say they're still going to charge tolls.
26: President Trump today in the NATO summit spoke with reporters, and he kind of changed his tune a little bit, saying we don't really need to go and get the nuclear material because it's buried so deep under a mountain, nobody can get it except for us. Is the nuclear threat neutralized to the point where we can just turn around and go home and not worry about it for a while?
0: Well, that's a complex question, McGraw. So let me go. Something I've said before is when we look at the nuclear threat, Midnight Hammer last June, and then our campaign with Israel earlier this year, probably set that nuclear weapons program back at least 5 years. So we bought a little bit of time. We damaged a lot of infrastructure. We didn't destroy everything, but we damaged a lot of infrastructure that is very complex and complicated to reestablish. So it's pushed back. We buried, we hope, but we cannot confirm all of their enriched uranium that's 60% enriched. So there could be some that got out of there, but their ability to make a bomb has been pushed back. And it hasn't been eliminated, pushed back. So I don't think we need to worry so much about that in the immediate term, because Iran has let the genie out of the bottle, so to speak, by controlling the Strait of Hormuz. And that's really a strategic stronghold that Iran has, not only on the United States, but the Gulf, Arab allies, and Europe.
26: Speaking of buying time, because of this 30-day memorandum, which lifted some of the sanctions on the Iranian oil, which I guess are still put on, yeah. They've been able to sell their oil on the open market and have been able to sort of get somewhat healthy, right? They were on the ropes. Their economy's on the ropes. I don't think it's back to where it was and or healthy, but at least they were able to release some of the pressure because they were able to sell some of the oil, correct?
0: Well, two things. You're absolutely correct, McGraw. So one thing is they started raking in millions of dollars. So you got to figure, since we released it, the sanctions a couple of weeks ago, they're selling oil millions of barrels a day. They're getting millions of dollars a day going out there. They're releasing the capacity pressure on their oil infrastructure. That was important. They were getting at a critical point of not being able to store anymore. That could damage their entire oil infrastructure. All that pressure has been released. Not a great amount, because it's been 2 weeks, and since we did reinstate the sanctions yesterday, that's going to stop some things. We need to do more pressure. But that gave Iran some money, not for the Iranian people. Everyone needs to understand, none of that money is going to go help the Iranian population. It's going to go help the IRGC. It's going to buy weapons from Russia, support from Russia and China. Not going to make a difference to the everyday Iranian.
26: President Trump sort of alluded today that he was not planning on sending in any troops and not going any further. Also sort of alluded that he was done with Iran. Where do you see this happening? You do see Iran poking the bear and continue to poke the bear and continue to cause problems in the Strait for the foreseeable future, regardless of what President Trump does?
0: Well, two things on this. I think the president's talking tough. He's backing up his talk now with military action, and we are striking more expansive target set, still along the coast, but more expansive. So I think he's backing that up to send a message. But to get to the point of what Iran wants to do, they are buying time. And that's all that they're going to do is continue to buy time. They don't care if a few of IRGC or regular military folks are killed out there. They believe strongly in martyrdom. They're dying for the cause, the regime. So they don't care about that personnel sacrifice. So they're going to continue to poke this bear, as you say, and they're going to work on that because the Strait of Hormuz is critical, and they realize that if they can keep it off balance, keep the world off balance, then they have a strong amount of leverage in negotiations. What has to happen is we have to regain, and that's going to the only way to do it is by force, control of the Strait of Hormuz and take that away from Iran, their ability to interfere with anything in there.
26: Mark Chandler, we have just a few moments left, about 2 or 3 minutes. Former Deputy Director of Foreign Intelligence for the Joint Chiefs of Staff. He is our official go-to when it comes to foreign policy and military. I want to switch gears for a second and talk about Ukraine. What are you noticing about Ukraine and Russia? We're seeing a lot more activity. We're hearing that Ukraine has sort of turned a corner, has now been on the offensive with all of these drones. We had some news coming out of NATO. What do you make of what's going on with Russia and Ukraine?
0: Well, I think what we're actually seeing, and I don't want to create a false sense of hope, but Ukraine has actually turned a little bit of a corner here and started to hurt Russia a little bit more inside Russia. So a couple of things. They've gone after the oil and gas infrastructure. That's the moneymaker for Russia. But they not just taking away the money, they're affecting the gasoline flow inside Russia. So Russia's having to make changes out there. When you look at Crimea, which Russia actually invaded in 2014, and they've controlled it ever since, they really not decimated, that would be too hyperbolic a word, but they've really taken out a lot of that infrastructure, energy capability. Russia's moved their navy away from Crimea because it's too vulnerable. They're cutting it off from mainland Russia. So there's a lot of control that Iran is starting to gain. The problem is Russia's got thousands of missiles and thousands of drones, and Putin is doing what Putin knows. He is attacking, but more and more he's going after civilians. He's killing civilians recklessly now. He's not just hitting Ukrainian infrastructure. So Ukraine's paying a price for its success. If we look at the ground campaign, Russia's not gaining anything. They might say they are, but they're really not. So I'm giving the advantage to Ukraine at this time as we start to work our way forward, but we're still a long way from there. Good for Ukraine.
26: Yeah. Coastal Carolina University. He is the former Deputy Director of Intelligence for the Joint Chiefs of Staff, Mark Chandler, retired U.S. Marine. Mark, your insight is invaluable, and we appreciate it every time you join us. Thanks for checking in, as always.
0: McGraw, thanks very much for having me tonight.
26: You got it. Mark Chandler, one of the best. He's also with News Nation, and we're lucky enough to sort of piggyback on them. So we do thank him for coming on. He's never turned us down. Every time we've asked him, he has come on and been happy to do so to give his expertise. He was Deputy Director of Intelligence for the Joint Chiefs of Staff. The man has been there, and the man knows. So it's great intel for us. We are just getting started. America at Night, back in a moment.
25: America at Night with McGraw-Milhaven, where the nation comes to talk.
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26: Okay, so just as we were coming on the air, Graham Plattner announced that he was withdrawing from the Senate race in Maine. He posted an 11-minute statement, 11-minute video statement posted earlier tonight, just as we were coming on the air. He strongly denies the sexual allegations. He's calling them all false. However, he says the things that have claimed that have been claimed did not happen. It is not real. That's how he started the 11-minute statement, ultimately arguing that he really had no choice because the Democratic establishment withdrew his support and his funds, and so he is stepping down. Now, Earlier in the night, just before his announcement, we taped an interview with Jessica Taylor, who is part of the Cook Political Report, which is a well-respected organization that is probably the foremost experts when it comes to reading the tea leaves and the polls and the inside of inside politics. And so when we have this conversation, he had not resigned yet. But we say that we taped this, and at the taping, it had not resigned. But we assumed, for argument's sake, that he was in the process of resigning and was going to resign at any moment. So when you hear the interview coming up here after the break, it was taped just before the show and just before Graham Plattner announced his resignation. So we are going to play that. Just wanted to give you the context of the interview that was when we recorded it. And then next hour, oh, listen to this. Who's your favorite founding father? It very well could be James Wilson. Now, who in the heck is James Wilson? Believe it or not, our guest, Jesse Wegman, is a longtime journalist. While discovering and looking at the archives, he kept coming across this founding father named James Wilson. And he was so enamored and so fascinated by James Wilson, he wrote a book called The Lost Founder, James Wilson and the Forgotten Fight for a People's Constitution. James Wilson wrote the first draft of the Constitution and has been lost to history. It's a fascinating book, and we hope to have a fascinating conversation with Jesse Wegman, the author of The Lost Founder, in honor of July 4th and 250th anniversary. We thought it'd be a nice chat. So we got lots going on. Jesse Taylor from the Cook Report to finish out the hour, and then the long-lost founding father, plus your phone calls later on in the show. We're just getting started. Thanks for sticking around. America at Night with me, McGraw-Milhaven. Back in a moment.
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2: I'm Lindsay Boach in the KKTV 11 newsroom on 740 KVOR. Pre-evacuation orders are in place for a new fire that started this morning southwest of Colorado Springs near Cheyenne Mountain State Park. The El Paso County Sheriff's Office says anyone living in a 1.5 mile radius of Rock Creek Canyon Road should prepare to evacuate. If you would need extra time or help to evacuate, the Sheriff's Office suggests considering leaving now. CSFD officials say the fire is burning near Rock Creek Canyon Road west of Highway 115. The fire was estimated to be about 1.5 acres around 10 this morning when the El Paso County Sheriff's Office held a news conference. Officials say the burning is in thick vegetation, which has made it tough for firefighters to find routes to it. A drone from the Colorado Springs Fire Department has been helping to get an aerial assessment. The Aspen Acres fire has grown to more than 96,000 acres today with 15% containment. The National Guard is allowing some residents through who have been given permission to return home. More than 1,600 crew members are now working on that fire. In the 11 newsroom, I'm Lindsay Boach.
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13: McConnell, we got Graham Plattner, we got Ken Paxton, and we're going to go to the person who knows a thing or two about all this stuff and can help read the tea leaves for us. Jessica Taylor is the Senate and Governor's Editor for the Cook Political Report with Amy Walter. 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

0: Thanks for having me.
1: First, let's start with Graham Plattner. As we record this early in the middle of Wednesday, it seems like the tea leaves and everyone is pointing to Graham Plattner stepping down if he hasn't already by the time this airs. Is that a safe assessment?
0: Yeah, I don't see how he survives this latest scandal, a very serious allegation of rape. The National Democratic Party has completely abandoned him, said that if he remains in the race past the next Monday deadline to withdraw, that they will not put any money into this race. It would essentially cede the contest to the Republican Senator Susan Collins. So, you know, his major endorsers, including Bernie Sanders and Elizabeth Warren, have said that he should step down. You know, there seems to be the ongoing negotiation seems to be that he wants to have a say in who might replace him on the ballot. The state party came out with a statement last night saying that that was not going to happen, that they were talking about the way that they might hold what would be a very quick 2-week turnaround to choose his replacement. You know, there's several candidates that could potentially replace him on the ballot. Someone like the state senator, former state senate president Troy Jackson, who just lost in the governor's primary, but that was who Plattner endorsed in that race. Someone the progressives have sort of looked to him, perhaps. There's the former state health director Nirav Shah, who also ran in that governor's race and lost. So there was a very wide governor's field. So there's several candidates that lost that are looking to sort of revive their political career with this unexpected opening.
1: Yeah. And Jessica, the Graham Plattner, talk about this for a moment. They picked him because he had style over substance. That seems to be where both parties oftentimes are headed. They like the style. They like the rough and toughness of Graham Plattner. They like the fighting style, but the substance just wasn't there, right? There were just a lot of, he wasn't battle tested, if you will.
0: Yeah, I mean, this is where vetting and why outsider candidates can often be risky. You know, I think that he tried to make some of this into a redemption story, saying, you know, some of the comments that he made on Reddit and things that were very attacking sexual assault survivors and his Nazi inspired tattoo, saying that, you know, these were decisions and comments that he made when he had just returned from the Middle East. And, you know, this was sort of him talking about having PTSD and recovering from that. But I think that there was a very clear red line that was crossed when this ex-girlfriend came forward with her allegation of rape.
1: I also think that people think that this is going to be some type of easy win for the Democrats. Let's not discount Susan Collins. She's won elections. She's won re-elections. She's very popular. No matter who they put up, even one of the best Democratic candidates, she's going to be tough to beat.
0: She will be. In this environment, she's the most vulnerable she's ever been. Her favorability ratings are underwater. This is the first time that she's been on the ballot since abortion rights, the Roe decision was overturned with the Dobbs decision in 2022. So she is the most vulnerable. I mean, this should be the easiest pickup for Democrats, though, given that it's the only state held by a Republican that Kamala Harris carried in 2024. But as you mentioned, Susan Collins, she has a history of overperforming at the top of the ticket. She was the only Republican to win re-election in 2020 at the same time that Trump lost her state. So she has these split ticket voters. It really comes down to working class and white rural voters in Maine that decide these races that have often voted for Collins. I think this is why the Democrats that recruited someone like Graham Plattner into the race, they felt like if we give them sort of this blue collar working class hero, that this will help us win, unlock the mystery of rural voters almost. But there was even beyond these latest very disturbing allegations, there was, you know, questions about how much of his time he actually spends as an oyster farmer, you know, a boarding school that he went to as a kid. So there were kind of cracks emerging in his story even before this. And though the polling remained close between the two of them pre this latest scandal, there was a notable slippage among rural voters and those voters without a college degree that I think was beginning to be very troubling for Democrats, again, in a state that as they're looking to try to take back the Senate majority, they need four states to flip. You can't leave a state like Maine on the table and really expect to win the majority.
1: Jessica Taylor, our guest, is the Senate and governor's editor for the Cook Report, a well-respected publication that goes and does deep dives into all of these states and issues. Graham Plattner, again, as we're recording this, still hasn't officially dropped out. If he doesn't drop out, the Democrats can't put a name on the ballot until he drops out, correct?
0: Yeah, he has a deadline by this coming Monday to drop out, and then the state party would have 2 weeks to find a replacement. The questions now sort of surround, the party is already looking to do this. They are well over and done with him, basically, and they are talking about holding a potential caucus or a firehouse primary, which would be just a one-day primary that voters could come and vote in. You know, there are candidates that are already indicated their interest that are calling for debates for a clear and open process. But again, there's been reporting by multiple outlets that Plattner effectively wants to anoint his successor in a way. So there is a tension there, I think, between the type of process that the state party wants, that these different candidates that have denounced Plattner that are clearly looking to capitalize on the on this new opening. But I mean, we're getting, you know, we're not that far from the election. It is inching closer every single day. And the longer that Democrats go without a nominee about Susan Collins, they're talking about Graham Plattner still and these very serious allegations against him. And they're not talking about Susan Collins.
1: That's the troubles the Democrats have. Let's talk about the troubles the Republicans have. And let's start in Texas. There's a story out that Ken Paxton, they decided to go the hard route. They could have done the easy route and nominated John Cornyn, and it would have been a cakewalk. But they wanted Ken Paxton. Trump wanted Ken Paxton. Now there's stories out that he voted in the wrong districts. This is not going very well for Ken Paxton down in Texas.
0: It's not. And he's also under been assailed that he actually spent the 4th of July on the 250th birthday in England, in fact, with his alleged mistress. So, you know, he is divorcing from his wife now, but he has a long history of alleged infidelity. This is what she had alluded to in her divorce announcement earlier last year. He is a very problematic candidate, but Texas is still a very Republican state. He has not been a good fundraiser. National Republicans are effectively going to have to come in and spend hundreds of millions of dollars that they would not have had to have spent if it was John Cornyn atop the ticket. Democrats have a very credible nominee in State Representative James Tallarico, who is raising a lot of money, but he has said some controversial things on saying God has multiple genders and that, you know, God is non-binary, that there are multiple genders. All of these things have been effectively used as cultural wedge issues in previous Senate races in Texas.
1: So there have been Democrats who have been drooling over Texas for the last couple of cycles. And there's a lot of people who say, yeah, I'll believe it when I see it. But the polls are saying, the last poll I saw, Tallarico and Ken Paxton are neck and neck. Is this a legitimate shot for the Democrats to sort of possibly win this?
0: It is a legitimate shot, but again, Tallarico hasn't taken on any water yet. Republicans haven't spent to try to prop up Ken Paxton and the attacks that he took on during the primary. So I think it's still very early in this race. I actually think that Democrats have better Republican targets in states like Ohio and Alaska and Iowa that are all cheaper than Texas and have more recently elected a Democrat statewide.
1: Oh, so you think Texas is just icing on the cake for the Democrats?
0: I think if Texas flips, Democrats have won the Senate. But you're right that every few cycles, Democrats get this hope in their eyes that they can flip Texas. But it's still a very, very Republican state. You know, I kind of compare it to Lucy in the football, that they hold this out there. And then at the last minute, it's sort of pulled away and Republicans find a way to win.
1: That's the analogy I use for lots of things. I find is a very apt analogy for a lot of things. Jessica Taylor, our guest for a couple more minutes. She is the Senate and governor's editor for the Cook Political Report with Amy Walter. Let's talk about Mitch McConnell. Why is this Mitch McConnell story? Obviously, the man is sick and he's at the House and not feeling well. But politically speaking, not having his vote in the Senate, that could be a deciding vote along the way these next couple of months, could it not?
0: I mean, Republicans have, like I said, a very narrow majority, so they really need every vote there when it comes to crucial bills on spending, on war powers. He has voted against some very key Trump nominees and Trump priorities. So again, Republicans need every vote that they can get. And he is retiring, so he is not running for re-election. There is someone new that will take his seat. The Republican nominee is Congressman Andy Barr, who won a very contested primary there. But, you know, his health issues are nothing new. And in fact, a few years ago, it prompted the state of Kentucky to change its succession laws so that initially the governor, who is a Democrat, Andy Beshear, would have had the power to appoint a successor. So that could have flipped a seat effectively because there is a Democrat in power in Kentucky. But right now it would trigger a special election, depending upon, you know, what time frame he might pass away. Again, there's a lot of questions, not a lot of answers surrounding his condition, which his office has kept very private. Now, yesterday we saw a flurry of statements from Republican leaders saying that they have spoken to him. They spoke to him for 20 minutes each, and, you know, sort of saying that he is of sound mind, but there's still the Democratic governor that I mentioned there has now sent a letter to McConnell's office asking for an update. And when Republican state legislators passed this law changing the succession, Andy Beshear said that he vetoed it. It was overridden in the Republican legislature, but there's a chance that he could actually challenge the constitutionality of the law with the state Supreme Court. So this could be a real saga that we're looking at if McConnell does pass away.
1: And then there was also somebody floated the idea of a Thomas Massie special election, the House member. He could throw his name into this.
0: He could, and if he ran as an independent, that could split the vote, you know, among candidates. It's my understanding that actually all candidates would run in the same race on the same ballot, and then the top two candidates would advance. So it would be a slightly different type of election that we are used to. So, you know, I think that everyone is just, you know, waiting with bated breath for an update on McConnell's health.
1: Yeah, very, very ghoulish when you think about it. I mean, this man's life, and you wish him well and you hope the best, but there are political ramifications if the man passes away with the Senate being so close. Jessica Taylor, a few more minutes. Look into your crystal ball. What is the Cook political report saying about the possibility of the Democrats taking the House of Representatives in this midterm election?
0: We do see Democrats as the favorite. They need three seats in order to flip. And of course, Republicans have undergone a massive redistricting war, trying to wage state by state campaigns, beginning in Texas. California retaliated and redrew those lines. It's really been an unprecedented mid-decade redistricting. We see that they could pick up a couple of seats, about six or so, five or six from there. So that would raise the bar of where Democrats need to flip seats to about, you know, nine or so. And that's definitely within the realm of possibility when we look at all of these seats and when we look at the historical trajectory of the midterms, especially with a president like Donald Trump, where his approval ratings are very low, around 39-38%. That has been the historical benchmark where the party suffers major losses.
1: But also the Democratic Party is splitting apart like the Republican Party, and it seems like it's becoming more of a parliamentary structure where you've got traditional Democrats, more progressive Democrats, and then, of course, we've all seen the Republican Party fall apart and split into factions. So no matter who wins, it seems like it's going to be an ungovernable House no matter who wins.
0: I think that that's just the reality that we live in, that both parties are being pulled to the extremes. I will say, you know, some of those upsets that came to progressive challengers or Democratic Socialist candidates were happening in very blue areas like New York City and Denver. And actually more centrist Democrats have been winning these more competitive primaries that will actually matter in control of the House. And it's those swing districts where that will decide the fate of the House of Representatives.
1: You've seen and heard Jessica Taylor on Fox News, CNN, C-SPAN, MSNBC. She's with us now. Jessica Taylor is the Senate and Governor's Editor for the Cook Political Report. Jessica, thank you for taking some time out of a very busy schedule for us.
0: Thank you for having me.
1: America at Night, back in a moment.
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14: You know, summer is a great time to re-examine how much time your kids are spending on social media, along with what they are seeing and who they are engaging with. Ask them how the posts in their feed make them feel. These apps are built to be addictive, so kids, all of us in fact, will keep coming back for more, even when we are made to feel worse. It's bizarre. You might need to help your son or daughter reset their algorithm by unfollowing certain accounts and following or interacting with more positive ones. They might need suggestions of other healthier things to do, or to see you leading the way by example and putting your own phone away. In the run-up to bedtime, everyone's phone should go away, no questions asked. And if you need some help, sort of, I guess, resetting expectations, try engaging parents of your kids' friends for a more coordinated effort. I'm Dr. Sanjay Gupta, helping you live a better life.

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1: All right, got some news tonight. President Trump headed home from Turkey, and apparently he is returning on the old Air Force One. His new plane that was a gift from Qatar that they spent $400 million on, the new Air Force One, for some reason, and it's insinuated by President Trump that for security reasons, they are not taking the Qatari-donated Air Force One back to the United States, but instead taking the older, two decades old Air Force One back across the Atlantic Ocean to the United States. A very odd story. I'm not even going to begin to speculate, but he was asked today at the news conference after the NATO summit, and he said that he was going to be taking, gave some question about the Qatari-donated Air Force One. He wants to show it around Europe. But he also told the crowd, I'm number one on the kill list for Iran. I really don't care because I'm doing my job. He says, I'm also number one on TikTok, but I'm number one on the listing for killing. And so it's sort of insinuated. I mean, Turkey, right, very close to Iran. Maybe they thought it was just a safer method. But, yeah, that calls into question, what's the president doing running around on an Air Force One that's not as safe as the old Air Force One? I thought that's why they spent the $400 million to make it as safe as the other Air Force One. Why would the one Air Force One be more safer than the other? Isn't the president in danger? I mean, he was almost assassinated in Butler, Pennsylvania. He doesn't have to go to Turkey to feel not safe. So seems like an odd story. That also, you know what, there's a classic example of, and I'm not going to speculate, but it sure does seem like they think they know, but they can't report it. Or they don't know, but they suspect a reason why, but they're not telling us. All they're telling us is the fact is that he's taking the old Air Force One home. So we'll keep an eye on that story. Hey, we are officially out of time. Stay right there. Hour number two, first of all, hour number three, open phone calls. Don't forget voicemails. We love the voicemails. When we're not on the air, when you're out and about, you wake up in the middle of the night, you have a thought, you want to give us a call, the phone number is the same, 1-844-2-McGraw. It's the same for voice phone calls in the open phone segment, text messaging, and if you want to leave us a voicemail, 1-844-2-McGraw. Stay right there. The lost founding father is exposed the next hour. Our executive director is Tom Dallek, filling in for Alex. Our engineer tonight is Richard Good. I'm McGraw-Milhaven. This is America at Night on Westwood One.
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8: Peace out.
4: out. I'm Sue Guzman, Fox News. Embattled Democratic Maine U.S. Senate candidate Graham Platner exits the race following a new sexual assault allegation. Details from Fox's Kristen Goodwin.
8: Graham Platner revealing in a video on X, he's suspending his Maine Senate bid.
9: We believe that for the movement to continue, it can't be made.
8: The 41-year-old oyster farmer and Marine veteran secured the Democratic nomination to take on incumbent GOP Senator Susan Collins, but he's faced a string of controversies, including an accusation from a former girlfriend that he sexually assaulted her, which he denies.
9: I have faced some very serious allegations, and I just want to make it clear, this is all false.
8: Stressing the decision to leave the race is not an admission of guilt. The Maine Democratic Party revealing it will hold a convention to replace him. Kristen Goodwin, Fox News.
4: Pennsylvania Democrat Senator John Fetterman with reaction on Fox's Jesse Water Primetime.
10: Why did you go in on this dirtbag? But yeah, it's like, this is your legacy, P. Hustle. And now, adios, trash bag.
4: President Trump putting Iran on notice for a second day in a row. Fox's Mike Tobin is more from Tel Aviv.
11: Central Command confirms that another round of airstrikes is underway in Iran. Quote, to further degrade Iran's ability to interfere with the freedom of navigation in the Strait of Hormuz. The president indicated that he had just lost his patience with his Iranian counterparts.
12: They're cuckoo. There's something wrong with these people. And for 47 years, they've been the bully of the Middle East, and they're not the bully anymore.
11: CENTCOM says the U.S. now has 20 warships in the region, two carrier strike groups.
4: And the United States now says it has ended the latest round of airstrikes after hitting some 90 targets. 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
18: A better life with Dr. Sanjay Gupta.
19: For decades, the prevailing wisdom for someone who's had a heart attack has been to put them on beta blockers for the rest of their life. But new research suggests that might not be necessary, and that the benefits of these medications probably taper off after a year or two. On the whole, and for the average person, beta blockers are very safe and very effective. But, as with any medication, they can come with a cost. A financial one, and also potential side effects. We're talking about things like fatigue, dizziness, dry mouth, dry eyes. I want to be clear when I say that you absolutely should talk to your doctor before starting or stopping any medication. Point is, if you're years out from a heart attack and you're in otherwise good health, you might want to ask your doctor about discontinuing beta blockers. You'll want to, of course, keep up a healthy lifestyle, diet, exercise, and sleep. I'm Dr. Sanjay Gupta, helping you live a better life.
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20: A few strong to severe scattered thunderstorms are expected throughout your Wednesday afternoon and evening in southern Colorado, with a flash flood watch still active over the Aspen Acres fire. Overnight lows expected to be in the 60s, too. With your KKTV 11 Alert weather, I'm meteorologist Josephine Sage.
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0: America at Night. 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
1: You know, oftentimes we are a victim of the moment, if you will. We can't see the forest through the trees. And if you take one giant step back and look at Graham Plattner, who, if you're just joining us, his campaign, and he released an 11-minute video tonight announcing that he's stepping back and stepping down, and still denies all of the allegations in every way, shape, or form, but basically saying, I can't go on. They've pulled the establishment has pulled the report. Pulled their support. The money has dried up, and he's basically didn't say this, but said that, you know, for the betterment of America, I'm dropping out. But if you take away one giant step back, and you read his social media rants, where he said things like black people don't tip, the rumors about the other women. The Nazi tattoo, even before this allegation of rape, for a lot of people, it would have been a bridge too far. But because he had style, he was in your face, he was a good speaker, he inspired you, the Democratic Party looked past all of those things. I thought we were going to 10. No? 10:08. What are you playing the music for? Am I hearing the music? Why am I hearing the music? There we go. Thank you very much. Turn the music off. All right, good. The Democratic Party was right enamored with this guy. Yeah, 10:08. Yeah. Yeah. 10 minutes and 8 seconds. It's 8 minutes after the hour. I got time, right? No? We're correct? No, I'm out? Do I have to break? I'll break. Stay right there. Sorry, we got our signals crossed. Stay right there. We're going to talk about the lost founding father. We'll do that next on America at Night.
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1: Well, are you ready for a yarn? There is a new book out called The Lost Founder, James Wilson and the Forgotten Fight for the People's Constitution, is written by Jesse Wegman, who joins us. Jesse, welcome to America at Night.
31: Thank you so much for having me.
1: I love this book because this book grew out of your first book, in which you were studying the Electoral College. Take us through that. How did you find out about this forgotten founding father named James Wilson?
31: Yeah, well, I was shocked myself because I had thought I knew all the founders. And there I am writing the Electoral College book and looking for the sort of moment in the Constitutional Convention in Philadelphia where they adopted it. And there's this Scottish guy who just keeps talking and he keeps interrupting everybody and saying things that sort of sound much more modern than any of the other founders were saying at the time, you know. And I, the thing that struck me the most was when he says, you know, hey, when we choose the president, we should elect him popularly. He should be a direct election by the people, which nobody else was saying. And I didn't think anyone had said at the time. So I was like, who is this guy? And I look him up. His name is James Wilson. He's an immigrant from Scotland. And, you know, it turns out to have been one of the most pivotal players in the creation of the country. Not to mention the most democratic of all the founders, the one who believed most strongly in popular rule, the people being involved in their government. And he had just completely, you know, flown under the radar. So it was both a shock to me and also exciting because it kind of opened up the whole story of the American founding for me in a way that I hadn't experienced before.
1: Well, it's interesting because you're not some every ordinary local. You've spent your life working in and around journalism. You were on the editorial board of the New York Times. You're now a senior fellow at the Brennan Institute for Justice. So, I mean, the fact that you didn't know about this guy, it seems like a lot of historians didn't know about this guy.
31: Well, it's true. I was embarrassed at first. And then, you know, you're right to assume that. And as it turns out, you know, nobody seemed to know him except for this very small cluster of scholars around the country and the world. There's maybe a dozen of them who you know, really know this guy well and paid attention to him. Pretty much everyone else didn't know him. And the story that I've told is running into a sitting Supreme Court justice a few years ago while I was thinking about working on this book. And I sort of cornered him at this event that we were both at. And I said, Justice, I'm so excited. I just found out about James Wilson. I can't believe I didn't know who he was. And the justice said, you know, well, yes, of course, I know who James Wilson is. And very quickly into our discussion, it was clear to me that I knew more than he did. So, you know, as soon as I realized that, I thought there's a book in here.
1: The book is called The Lost Founder, James Wilson and the Forgotten Fight for the People's Constitution. When you took this idea to your publisher to say, I want to write about this forgotten founding father, what did they say?
31: Well, you know, at the time that I got the idea for it, I was working on that Electoral College book. So this is 2019, I'd say. And there was a lot of, you know, interest in the Electoral College at the time because Trump had won his first term by, you know, losing the popular vote and winning the Electoral College. So people were pretty worked up about that. That book really needed to get out. And my editor at the time said, you know, Jesse, you know, this James Wilson guy is interesting, but that he's not what the book is about. So move on. and I said to myself, okay, I won't work on it now, but I'm going to, my next book will be on James Wilson. So, you know, as soon as that book was done and I could spend I got a little time and a little space in my head, I turned to Wilson and I started researching him. And I just learned about this astonishing life that, you know, all the founders had complicated and difficult and sometimes controversial lives. But Wilson's just sort of stood out to me for so many reasons.
1: All right. So the book is called The Lost Founder, James Wilson and the Forgotten Fight for the People's Constitution. Jesse Wegman is the author. He was so big, he was one of only six founding fathers to sign both the Declaration of Independence and the Constitution?
31: That's right. And, you know, that's a small enough group as it is. And then you can make it even smaller by saying he is the only person in history to have signed both of those documents and served on the United States Supreme Court. He was appointed to the court near the end of his life by President Washington. He was on the first Supreme Court. You know, he actually wanted to be Chief Justice, and he was so ambitious and so kind of sure of his own superiority in the world of the law. You know, I think there was a general understanding that he was the best lawyer in America, that he assumed he would be Chief Justice. He assumed, you know, Washington was going to appoint him to the top role of the high court of the country. And Washington did not do that. And the reason Washington didn't do it is part of, you know, the reason why James Wilson is lost to us today. It's why I call the book The Lost Founder. And it has to do with his speculation, his land speculation. So Wilson is a you know, he buys and sells land with sort of reckless abandon to try to make a profit. And it's this sort of the dark side of this incredible life. It ends up destroying him and bringing him to, you know, be on the run from the law and dying in hiding while a sitting justice of the U.S. Supreme Court. By the way, he spent time in debtor's prison while a sitting justice. He is, to date, the only justice of the U.S. Supreme Court who has been behind bars. But in order to escape his creditors and to escape the law, he ran off and hid in the back of a tavern for the last year of his life and died there of malaria. So the story, you know, the story kind of starts to write itself at that point.
1: Let me just make sure I understood you correctly. He was a sitting Supreme Court justice who was thrown into debtor's prison?
31: Twice, yes. He, you know, he owned just an incalculable amount of land. Actually, it is calculable. He owned over 4 million acres at his peak. That's an enormous amount of land. That's, you know, the size of Connecticut, basically. And he, you know, he didn't see any problem with this. But, of course, he is a justice of the Supreme Court. So there's all kinds of conflicts that are arising. His fellow justices are fairly mortified by his behavior. He, when the economy starts to go south in the 1790s, soon after the Constitution gets ratified and the nation, you know, America 2.0 begins, he goes bankrupt, and therefore he can't pay back his creditors, gets thrown in debtor's prison in Philadelphia, gets out, gets thrown in debtor's prison in New Jersey. He has to write to his son, Bird. His son, Bird, bails him out of, you know, he says, Bird, bring me clothes, bring me money. His son, Bird, bails him out, and then he runs off with his wife to North Carolina, where he goes into hiding.
1: And all while he's hearing cases on the Supreme Court?
31: Well, no, they, you know, there's no internet in 1795, so Wilson cannot hear cases. So the court is shorthanded for the last year of his life. The justices are writing to each other saying, this is a mess. What are we supposed to do? I mean, the silver lining is that the court in the 1790s, its first decade, was not a particularly influential institution. It didn't have too much to do. They were still sort of figuring out their place in the American system of government. So Wilson's absence didn't, you know, have the effect that, say, today, right, losing a justice would. But it was still so dramatic, you know, and his death was so kind of pathetic and long in coming that he actually gets erased from the story almost immediately. This is part of what my book is about, is how does someone with such a sort of a visionary and such a expansive view of American politics disappear so quickly? And it's because everyone was so sick of him at that point. They just wanted him out of the picture. His death was not even, it got no public attention. He had no state funeral. He was buried in a small grave in Edenton, North Carolina, right where he died. And he was essentially a ghost from that moment on.
1: Did they only have six justices at that time, or how many justices did they have?
31: That's right. There were six justices, the chief and then five associates, and he was one of the associates.
1: Yeah. The Lost Founder, James Wilson and the Forgotten Fight for a People's Constitution. Jesse Wegman, our guest. The book just came out and getting all sorts of rave reviews. Jesse, how did you go about researching somebody like this who was lost forever?
31: You know, Wilson poses a real dilemma for researchers, because unlike his fellow founders, you know, Thomas Jefferson and George Washington and Alexander Hamilton, James Madison, he, you know, did not leave behind the kind of paper trail that they did. They were very good about keeping their records, right? They knew, they understood what the sort of the radicalism of what they were doing. They saw themselves as these world historical figures. And so they kept, you know, they kept their records, and then they had sort of family members and fan clubs almost that preserved their legacies and bolstered them over the years and the decades to come. Wilson didn't have any of that. He didn't really seem to understand the significance of his own legacy, and he didn't keep his records very well. So, you know, right now, most of the papers that relate to him live in a few archives in the Philadelphia area. Those were incredibly helpful to me. There are a few letters, you know, between him and other founders, but it's so much less, it's so much sparser than their records that it was a harder story to tell. And I really had to, you know, dig deeper to get some of the stories that I tell in this book.
1: Really interesting. Jesse Wegman, let's go all the way back to the beginning. Where did he come from? And it seems like he's two different people. He's this land speculator, but he's also a man of the people. So where did all that come from?
31: So he's born in Scotland in a poor farming family outside of Edinburgh. So in the lowlands of Scotland in 1742, it's at a time when Scotland itself is going through this incredible explosion of modernization. It had been a pretty backwards country in many ways until then. But Wilson grows up in the middle of this kind of this revolution in Scotland, or multiple revolutions. He goes to school at St. Andrews University and then at the University of Glasgow. So he is educated right in the heart of what we now call the Scottish Enlightenment. So these are some of the leading world thinkers on democracy and government and society, including, you know, names we know today, Adam Smith and David Hume and Francis Hutcheson, Thomas Reed, whose idea of the common sense of people was really influential for Wilson. So Wilson kind of absorbs all of these influences of his Scottish upbringing, you know, the education, the church that he was raised in. He was raised in the Presbyterian Church, which is a very democratically structured church, far more than, say, the Catholic Church. And he comes to America as a young man, a 23-year-old, kind of completely bursting with this democracy, the spirit of democracy, this idea that people are equal, that all people have equal access to wisdom, to truth, to the ability to self-govern. And I think that was something that a lot of his fellow founders just didn't believe. They didn't feel confident in the people. And in many ways, that was understandable. They were right to be afraid at times. And Wilson himself faced the anger of the mob. So he really just had this worldview that I think was burned into him through those childhood experiences in Scotland that he carried all the way through his life, and he refused to give it up. And that stubbornness is part of what drew me to him.
1: Okay, Jesse Wegman, interesting, but also the dichotomy. He owned slaves, and was he not one of the ones who ultimately came up with the Three-Fifths Compromise?
31: So just to clarify that, he had one man named Thomas Purcell, who was either a domestic servant or an indentured servant or a domestic slave, sorry. And, you know, it's not, I don't mean to be hair splitting there, but he certainly wasn't a slave owner the way that, say, George Washington or Thomas Jefferson or many of the other founders were. He opposed slavery. He did free that man, Thomas Purcell, in 1794, a few years before his death. But, you know, one of the things I take him to account for in the book is his failure to speak more openly and more clearly about the immorality of slavery. There were plenty of people at the time who were quite clear on the evil of what they were engaged in and of what the, you know, what slavery was. And Wilson just, he placed a greater importance on the creation of the Union than on the abolishment of slavery. So even though he wanted slavery to end, he wanted it to be abolished, he understood that it wasn't going to happen anytime soon. And in the meantime, they needed a country. So I take him to task for that. I think it's a fair criticism, because I don't think I'm not holding him to our standards today. I think I'm holding him to his own standards.
1: Interesting. But he was the one who sort of came up with this Three-Fifths Compromise?
31: Yes. The Three-Fifths ratio itself was already in existence. That had been discussed during the prior government, the Articles of Confederation. But yes, he introduced it as a proposal, as a compromise at the Constitutional Convention in Philadelphia, as a way to, you know, placate the southern states and make sure that, you know, they didn't walk out of the convention as they threatened to do if they didn't get to, you know, get credit for their slaves. The Three-Fifths Compromise, for people who don't know, is that the Constitution initially counted enslaved black people as three-fifths of a person for the purposes of representation and taxation. And, you know, today we look at that, you know, rightly as one of the biggest blots, probably the biggest blot on the Constitution, and it took a civil war to eliminate it with the 13th Amendment. But, you know, at the time, I think Wilson saw it, as did many of his peers, as the only way they were going to get a national union.
1: The book is called The Lost Founder.
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4: My name is Whitney Allen, and I'm a widow. My husband Ryan died. 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
1: Around 10 this morning when the El Paso County Sheriff's Office held a news conference. Officials say the burning is in thick vegetation, which has made it tough for firefighters to find routes to it. A drone from the Colorado Springs Fire Department has been helping to get an aerial assessment. The Aspen Acres fire has grown to more than 96,000 acres today with 15% containment. The National Guard is allowing some residents through who have been given permission to return home. More than 1,600 crew members are now working on that fire. In the 11 newsroom, I'm Lindsay Boach.
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22: Founding father that has been lost to history, our guest Jesse Wegman brings him back to life in this new book that's getting a lot of attention called The Lost Founder, James Wilson and the Forgotten Fight for the People's Constitution. Jesse, let's go back because you found out about him through writing your other book about the Electoral College. Take me through some of the things he did because he was the one at a time when nobody else was talking about a popular vote. Take me back to that conversation and that debate.
23: Yeah, so, I mean, Wilson, you know, at the beginning of the convention, they're talking about this idea of creating a president. They didn't have a president under the previous government, the Articles of Confederation, and that was one of the things that was making America, you know, putting America on the edge of failure, this young country without an executive who could basically make things happen, right? They had this, they had the Congress, but it wasn't really able to do anything. It couldn't even raise money. The states were all equal, had equal power. So, you know, there was just no way to move the country forward. And the presidency was what they envisioned as a way to do it. But of course, having a president, you know, spook

0: some of them. They thought, you know, we just fought a war to get rid of King George, and we don't want another tyrant here at home. Wilson didn't have these fears. He thought it was obvious that having a very powerful president was essential to this, to the health of the government. Nevertheless, what he insisted on was that that president be elected directly by the people. He thought the people are represented by the president. They should choose him directly. And he fought for that from the very beginning of the Constitutional Convention. The other founders said, you know, there was crickets when he suggested it. You know, nobody wanted to sign on. They said, James, go come up with something better. And so he comes back the next day with an idea for a series, you know, a group of electors who would sort of be in between the president and the people. And it ended up being the system that 4 months later the convention adopts and that we call today the Electoral College. It was virtually identical to the system that we have today that he proposed. This was all part of his basic principle of popular rule. He believed that the people should be as close to government as possible, and he fought in every way at the Constitutional Convention before and after to increase the power of regular people.
1: The Senate today is elected by a vote of the people, but back then it wasn't. Where was he on the Senate votes?
0: Oh, boy, he hated the Senate. You know, Wilson was probably the most anti-Senate of all the founders. You know, there were some others, James Madison, who agreed, but what they couldn't stomach was the idea that states of wildly different sizes would have equal power in the national government. You know, Wilson comes from Scotland. He has no allegiance to any particular state. He lives in Pennsylvania, right? But he doesn't care about states as political units. He just sees them as lines on a map. And so he says this at the convention over and over. He's like, what are we doing here? What matters is people. Individual people are the only measure of power in government. He says, if you create a Senate where the states have equal power, it will be what he calls a fundamental and a perpetual error that will end in disease, convulsions, and death. You know, he was very explicit about how harmful he saw a Senate based on state equality. And, you know, he loses that fight, right? There's so much, you know, the state, there's so many people at the convention who do care about their states, and they're basically ready to walk away if they don't get that equal power. But Wilson, from the very beginning, understood that people were the ultimate source of all authority in government. He says this again and again and again throughout his life. It's called popular sovereignty. It's the idea that the people are the source of all power. They can't give it away, and they also retain the power to change their government whenever and however they please. This is something he says, you know, more times than I can count. And it's a really, you know, it's a bracing argument, and it's one that a lot of his peers did not agree with. They wanted to keep the people at a real distance from government. So Wilson really stands alone in that respect.
1: But the idea of the Electoral College, again, was that a nod to the southern states who were afraid of the big, powerful states up north?
0: You know, the Electoral College, you know, and my previous book goes into depth on this, but the Electoral College was adopted for a number of reasons, none of which are really relevant today, if they were ever relevant. One of them at the time had to do with the fact that a lot of people just didn't know much about candidates for national office. Most people only knew about their local leaders. And that was actually a fair point at the time. You know, today, obviously, it's irrelevant because we all know more than we could possibly want to know about candidates for national office. But, you know, at that time, that was one of the factors. Another one was that slave states, and this is something James Madison says quite openly at the Constitutional Convention. He says, he comes around to James Wilson's argument in the middle of the summer. He says, you know what? Actually, I agree. I think it would be the best way to do this would be through a popular vote for president. He says that's not going to happen because of the slave states. The slave states will never agree to it because the slave states have all of these people there, right? The slaves, the enslaved black people who can't vote. They have no right to vote. And therefore, those southern states would not have the power that they could have through another system if they couldn't count their slaves. So Madison acknowledges that Madison, by the way, himself a slaveholder, acknowledges that that's a major stumbling block for a direct vote for president. And it is one of the reasons that we ended up with the Electoral College we have today.
1: The book is called The Lost Founder, James Wilson and the Forgotten Fight for the People's Constitution. Jesse Wegman, our guest. James Wilson, was he a fan of the Bill of Rights?
0: No. This, again, ties back to his fundamental argument that the people retain all authority in government. Wilson saw the Bill of Rights, right? There's a lot of people, we call them anti-federalists today. They looked at the government that was being created by the framers in Philadelphia, and they said, we don't like this at all. This is you're creating a massively powerful centralized government. We're going to lose all of our rights. The states will disappear as significant political entities. And therefore, we want a Bill of Rights. We want to be insured. We want it in black and white on paper telling us what, you know, we're protected from, what sorts of rights we have against the government. Wilson sees it the opposite way. Wilson says, wait a minute. No, you have all rights except the ones that you explicitly agree to hand over to the government. He says, so if we start writing down the rights that you do have, that's going to imply that there might be other ones that we didn't write down that you don't have. And so in his mind, it was undermining the entire philosophy of popular sovereignty to have a Bill of Rights. He thought, no, the baseline assumption is that you retain all rights. So that became a real fight during the ratification process. And in the end, the anti-federalists win that one, and the price of ratifying the Constitution was that the Bill of Rights was going to have to be a part of it. So Wilson, there's another one where I think Wilson's, you know, kind of grand vision of popular rule had to make way for some very on the ground realities.
1: Jesse Wegman, back in the day, the only people who were allowed to vote were white landowners. What did our lost founding father, James Wilson, think of that?
0: He did not like property qualifications. He thought that, you know, everyone should be able to vote. He, you know, I think he was still a man of his time. I don't mean to say he was a truly 21st century thinker, but, you know, he was far ahead of his other, you know, peers in that regard. He did believe that, most white men anyway should be able to vote. There were, as you say, property qualifications in many states that prevented poorer whites from voting. And his theory of government opened the door to the expansion of voting to black people when slavery ended, to women in the 1920s, and now, you know, to essentially all Americans. It's really a vindication of James Wilson's vision that we have the expansive, inclusive democracy that we do today, because, you know, many of the other founders would have been more than happy to keep it among a very elite group.
1: Clearly he wasn't successful in a lot of his arguments, but it sounds like they agreed with him, but yet they were never going to get it done.
0: So he wasn't successful in, you know, at the founding in many of the things that he wanted, that he thought American government should be built on these principles from the start. That's true. I think what fascinated me about him, and I think what makes him relevant to us today, is how accurately he predicted the future of America. So when you listen to the founders speak, when you read what they said, both at the Philadelphia Convention and in the years surrounding it, nobody comes closer to anticipating what America would be today than James Wilson. So he envisions a country, you know, that is based on political equality. You know, he envisions a country where everybody has the right to vote, where people are more directly involved in their elections and in their government. So the example that you gave earlier of you know, the Senate was chosen by state legislatures at the founding, and they did that intentionally to not have the people vote for senators. The 17th Amendment changed that and gave the vote for senators directly to the people. That is another example of Wilsonian, prescience showing its face once again. So Wilson really sees the country in a way that none of the sees the future of the country in a way that none of the others did. And I think 250 years after the Declaration of Independence, it's remarkable how close how accurate he was.
1: The book, The Lost Founder, James Wilson and the Forgotten Fight for a People's Constitution, Jesse Wegman, the author. A couple minutes left. Is it true that this Lost Founder, James Wilson, wrote the first draft of the Constitution?
0: Yes. So in the middle of the summer, they all take a break because they're exhausted. They've been fighting for 6 weeks over Congress. Everyone's angry at each other. They go off for 10 days. Wilson sticks around. He doesn't stop. He and four other delegates sit on what's called the Committee of Detail, and they are tasked with taking all of the debates of the first 6-7 weeks and putting them into a document. That is the first draft. Excuse me. That's the first draft of the Constitution. Wilson writes that first draft. He includes "We the People" at the very beginning. And this is an essential addition because it wasn't debated. They didn't talk about whether "We the People" should be at the beginning of the Constitution. Wilson put it there to vindicate his own view that the people were the ultimate authority in government. He saw the Declaration of Independence as the ultimate statement of popular sovereignty. The people said, "We don't want to be ruled anymore by a tyrant from across the sea. We're going to overthrow that, or not overthrow the government. We're going to declare independence and create our own government." And he wanted to ensure that that principle endured into the Constitution, which is, you know, happening 11 years later. So I think it's fitting that we are talking about James Wilson on the anniversary of the Declaration of Independence. He, more than any of his peers, understood its significance to the American experiment, and he wanted to make sure that it didn't get lost. So "We the People" is a James Wilson addition to the Constitution, and it's, you know, the three most famous words now in American democracy.
1: Does he have any descendants living today?
0: You know, that's a great question. I am unaware of any, although I have gotten a couple of emails from people who suggest that they are related. I'm digging into those to find out if I think they're right, but the bottom line is that Wilson did not have the kind of sort of family that led to a lot of descendants that are easily identifiable. Only his son Byrd really was there to preserve his writings. He produced the first volume of Wilson's work in 1804, which is about 6 years after Wilson dies. But he really, you know, this is part of, I think, his lack of having any family, any descendants, is part of why he disappeared so quickly from our narrative of the founding. And that's why I feel good about playing a role in trying to bring him back.
1: How was his relationship with the Thomas Jeffersons of the world and the Alexander Hamiltons of the world? Was he friendly with them? Were they frenemies? What kind of relationship did he have?
0: They all respected him to a great degree. You know, he was widely seen as the best lawyer and the smartest lawyer in the country. George Washington hired him at great expense to tutor his nephew, Bushrod Washington, who, by the way, ended up taking Wilson's seat on the Supreme Court when he died. You know, the others were certainly better politicians than Wilson. Wilson didn't quite have that political savvy that they did. He was an awkward guy. He didn't have many friends. Even the friends he did have, I think, found him very ill at ease and somewhat stiff and aloof. But, you know, Wilson is the guy who inspired, I think we can say, was the primary inspiration for the most famous words of the Declaration, which Thomas Jefferson wrote, you know, "We hold these truths to be self-evident." Wilson wrote an essay when he was only 26 years old that included a strikingly similar passage, and we know that Jefferson had that essay on his desk as he was drafting the Declaration of Independence. So Wilson is right there from the beginning, inspiring and teaching and leading all of these other framers.
1: What a great story. The book, The Lost Founder, James Wilson and the Forgotten Fight for a People's Constitution. Jesse, Hollywood come calling, Lin-Manuel Miranda come calling. Are we going to see this on Broadway anytime soon?
0: I don't know. Lin-Manuel Miranda did a lot of work some years ago on Hamilton, and I think he might be tapped out on the founders. But I wouldn't reject a phone call if he wanted to try. You know, I do think it's a great story. Like I say, Wilson is a bit of a tough guy. He's a tough nut to crack. It might be a little bit harder to get inside his head. But in terms of just the sheer drama of his story and the scope of his vision, he's unmatched.
1: Jesse Wegman, his first book was "Let the People Pick the President: The Case for Abolishing the Electoral College." He sat on the New York Times editorial board for a number of years, and his new book is out, The Lost Founder, James Wilson, and the Forgotten Fight for a People's Constitution, Jesse Wegman. Jesse, thanks for a very entertaining hour. Good luck with the book tour. Good luck with the book, and thanks for checking in.
0: Oh, thank you. It's been a pleasure.
1: America at Night, back in a moment.
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12: A Better Life with Dr. Sanjay Gupta.
13: A colleague of mine went to a meeting of the primetime seniors the other week. There are programs like this all over the country for people in their 60s, 70s, 80s, and beyond to stay active. It's not just something to keep older folks busy. It helps to keep their bodies in shape and their brains sharp. Showing up with a good attitude is a must. And research shows that having the right mindset actually does lead to better physical aging. So if you need some suggestions to boost your positivity, experts we talked to recommended focusing on goals, which can boost your confidence. Practice gratitude, they said. One of the seniors my colleague met told her that just waking up in the morning is, quote, better than the alternative. That's true. Focus on the things you can control. Diet and exercise, and very importantly, surround yourself with positive people, because that can be contagious. I'm Dr. Sanjay Gupta, helping you live a better life.
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1: All right, that's going to do it for hour number two. Don't forget, we've got phone calls, text messages, voicemails, all next hour, open phones. Among the things, the news is that it looks like war has broke out again with Iran. President Trump saying today from Turkey, I don't care if the talks to end the Iranian war continue. They can do what they want. Seems like he's clearly frustrated. And I mean, as president of the United States, you can't become bored with something. You can't. It's not like a real estate developer in New York who you're just tired of and you don't want to deal with anymore. You're president of the United States. It's Iran. The Strait of Hormuz is not open fully. You have to engage with this. And so clearly the frustration with President Trump growing and showing. But that's what Iran does. They just hang around. They're just gnats. They just hang around. They can't inflict serious pain, but they can inflict just an annoying pain that just doesn't go away. And over time, it gets worse and worse and worse. And you keep picking the scab and it keeps getting worse. That's what Iran does. Anyway, we can talk about all that next hour. Take your phone calls, text messages. We can talk about that. We can talk about anything under the sun. We can talk about how the Mets have the highest payroll in baseball and probably the third worst record in baseball, if you will. How about the Big 12? Did you see that story? The Big 12 sold the name Big 12. They are now going to be officially called. The Big 12 is no longer called the Big 12 anymore. It is now called the Monster Energy Big 12. They have 16 teams in the Big 12, and now they'll be called the Monster Energy Big 12. Think about that for a second. We'll get to open phones next hour. Our executive director is Alex Hinton. Our engineer tonight is Richard Good. I'm McGraw-Milhaven. This is America at Night on Westwood One.
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22: Plattner is out of the race. I'm Ted Lindner, Fox News. As expected tonight, Graham Plattner announced he plans to withdraw from the U.S. Senate race in Maine after facing an allegation of sexual assault.
23: I think, as many of you know, over the past couple days, I have faced some very serious allegations, and I just want to make it clear, this is all false. The things that have been claimed did not happen. It's not real.
22: The embattled Democrat posting the announcement on X, the Maine Democrat Party expected to hold a convention to replace Plattner. The Pentagon announcing a new round of powerful strikes against Iran in retaliation for attacks on three commercial vessels in the Strait of Hormuz.
24: After three tankers were struck in the Strait of Hormuz Tuesday, the U.S. revoked a license allowing Iran to sell oil as part of the Memorandum of Understanding. Before he left the NATO summit in Ankara, Turkey, President Trump said he understood the MOU is over, but that full conflict would not resume.
25: Will we go tonight? You know, normally I wouldn't tell you, but you know what? There's not a thing they can do about it. So the answer is probably.
24: CENTCOM then confirmed it had conducted additional strikes against Iran to, quote, further degrade their ability to threaten the freedom of navigation in the Strait of Hormuz.
22: Fox's Jessica Rosenthal on the renewed airstrikes prompting Secretary of War Pete Hegseth to cancel a visit to Israel.
26: Secretary Hegseth was reportedly set for in-person discussions with Prime Minister Benjamin Netanyahu and other officials. The cancellation was confirmed by an Israeli official not long after President Trump declared that the Memorandum of Understanding between the U.S. and Iran was over and missile attacks began again. Also said to be part of the meeting between Hegseth and Netanyahu was the potential sale of F-35 jets with stealth technology to Turkey. Netanyahu has publicly said he's against that sale. Gernal Scott, Fox News.
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2: Strong to severe scattered thunderstorms are expected throughout your Wednesday afternoon and evening in southern Colorado, with a flash flood watch still active over the Aspen Acres fire. Overnight lows expected to be in the 60s, too. With your KKTV 11 Alert weather, I'm meteorologist Josephine Sage.
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5: Is it Wednesday night? It's Wednesday night. Boy, this week is flying by. Holy mackerel, it's Wednesday night already. Phone numbers are as follows. 1-844-2-McGraw. 1-844-262-4729. That's the phone numbers for the phone calls. That's the phone number for the text line. And that is the phone number for voicemails. We've got all three coming up. I was just on the break reading a wonderful story in the Wall Street Journal about a Costco cashier. His name is Tony Barzar, and he works in Tucson, Arizona. He has worked for Costco, started working at Price Club, now works for Costco. He is 60 years old. And he has $1 million in his 401k. He has a Costco-sponsored health care plan that has a regular visit copay of $15, a specialty visit copay of $25, well below the national average. He lives in a beautiful three-bedroom, two-bath house with a pool, and they've traveled to Europe a number of times over the last decade. He makes $32 an hour at Costco. It's a wonderful story. Went to community college, didn't work out, tried to become a firefighter. For whatever reason, it didn't work out. He stayed at this job, and as he started off collecting carts in the parking lot at Costco, Price Club at the time, and worked his way up, worked his way inside, worked his way to cashier. He is now one of the most valuable employees Costco has, because not only do the customers love him, but he moves customers through the checkout line faster, and he helps the next generation of Costco workers learn the ropes and do the right thing. So he's invaluable. And it's a story about how Costco values their long-term employees, and they pay him more money, but it turns out in the end, it might cost him a little money up front, but it makes him more money in the long run. It's a wonderful story. The man is now, granted, $1 million is not what $1 million used to be, but $1 million is still a lot of money. And this man became a millionaire in the United States of America. And his first job was collecting carts in the parking lot at Costco. Now, I don't care what you think of this country. And I don't care if you like the president, dislike the last president, complain all you want. This is a great country. When a man can start a job collecting carts in the parking lot in Tucson, Arizona, and hard work, showing up every day, putting in the grind, having a smile on his face, He's a millionaire. He's a millionaire. You don't need to go to Yale University. You don't need to go to Stanford. You don't need a rocket scientist degree. You don't need to be the sharpest knife in the tool. I've proven that. You don't have to be the sharpest knife in the toolbox and sharpest knife in the drawer. You don't even have to get your metaphors right. You can still do something in this country. And it's just a very interesting story. I read it on the break and I thought I'd pass it along. It's in the Wall Street Journal. Really very interesting. All right. Phone numbers 1-844-2-McGraw, 1-844-262-4729. President Trump met with NATO leaders. Apparently there's somewhat of a new love affair with Volodymyr Zelensky. Apparently went into this NATO summit bad-mouthing the NATO partners, but left apparently in a new kumbaya moment, which was kind of interesting. Ukraine has Russia on the ropes in more ways than one. It's also turning Crimea into a battle zone where why would Russia want to keep Crimea anyway? It's sort of been decimated. There's no oil, there's no food, and people are running for cover in Crimea. So why is Putin going after Crimea? It's a really interesting strategy when it comes to Ukraine. So we got all that on the phone, on the line. Then, of course, your text messages and your phone calls. Let's go to Tony in Montreal. Tony, welcome to America at Night. Thanks for checking in.
6: Hey, listen, McGraw, that was an amazing story on Tony Barzal where back in, you said, Arizona. Anybody that works for 30 years at 30 grand a year saves his money. That's $900,000. And I think the idea is that you basically stick to one thing, that you're dedicated to your job, dedicated to your marriage, dedicated to your kids, and dedicated to your country, and you end up being a success. You don't have to worry about people dropping bombs on you or shooting you out of, you know, shooting out of buildings, et cetera, sniping you. And then you get a pretty decent education when you go to public schools. That's about the way I see it. And I call those people that make it, the guys that are building your sidewalks and your construction homes, et cetera, those are the lunch bucket people of the United States. Those are the people that really appreciate the flag, the country, and are hardworking people. They're the backbone. And you know what, McGraw? Those are the people that I grew up with. That's my family. Those are the people in Canada that have the same perspective on life. And many of these people came from Europe after the Second World War. They had nothing, or the First World War, or they came here to build the railroad like my great-great-granddad did in 1880. So, you know, the country was only 13 years old at the time when he came from Campo Basso, Italy. So anybody that despises the United States or Canada, thinks that we have a terrible country, you have your own people that are constantly bad-mouthing your country one way or the other, you should be happy to live in a peaceful place where you can make a decent living. I just want to say one other thing. Graham Plattner today was knocked out, or he personally had an 11-minute diatribe. I listened to it. He seemed more to be attacking the Democratic Party and the infrastructures that prevented him from campaign funding. You know what? I would have left him in. I would have really liked to see him continue on, so that, you know, the Republican Party could face him and beat him fair and square. His own party is the people that knocked him out. You know, it's like a heavyweight fight.
5: Well, but hold on, Hold on a second. Hold on a second. I mean, the credible evidence of a rape allegation, I get it, but we got to have some type of standards here. He denies it, but the party has every right to sort of pull their funding over this, right? I mean, they don't have to support this man after these allegations.
6: McGraw, let's look at it this way, okay? You're a national syndicated radio host, and someone like me is a defense attorney, did 30-odd years as a defense attorney. I'm not doing that anymore. I'm a retired guy. I get to go on radio at night and listen to you and have fun at night. I don't have to get up in the morning and fight anymore. But let me tell you something. Allegations unproven before a judge pretty much are just allegations. And, you know, those allegations come hard, and they come at the appropriate time. I'm not defending him. I'm not defending Graham Plattner. I despise him. I don't like him. I don't like anything he stands for. And the issue is that there are many credible people that are making allegations against him. And I would say that many of the people in his own party say that when a woman makes a claim, you should be listening to the women that are making these claims. So I'm not participating in the veracity of the claim. All I'm saying is that, you know, in a debate, in a political debate, a lot of times, many of the allegations, like against Trump and other politicians, even against Biden, had the same type of allegations, Gary Hart, etc. So these allegations are extremely volatile, and they immediately destroy any public figure. All I'm saying is that this lady made a claim, Mrs. Racicot, and she did not have that claim ever tested through the mighty jury system or the criminal justice system. So I'm just saying, if I was defending you and you were facing a spurious charge, maybe as far as you're concerned, you're saying 1,000,000% that's a false claim. The public court, the court of public opinion, okay, would say maybe there is some veracity to it, but it's never really proven. That's what I'm talking about. I'm not talking about whether or not he's a great candidate or not. I just rather him getting beaten to a pulp by the regular political system. On the other side of this, the Republicans are petrified of this guy. And they're petrified of the Mandami, Brandon Johnson, Spamberger, Newsom type of movement in the Democratic Party, which is very, very difficult to deal with because the Republicans are not dealing with it well.
5: I hear you. Tony, thanks for the phone call. I appreciate it. Look, here's what I say. Not all allegations are the same. And after you read the story in Politico, it's this story is credible. No one knows what happened, but this story is very credible. She has text messages. She told other women about him. She told her therapist about him. She said, did you have an axe to grind? She's like, I'm a Democrat. I believe in many of the things he is promoting. But the truth is she rang the bell. She told her truth. And, who knows what happened that night? But there's no, look, I've said this before and I'll say it again. And I don't mean this directed at you, Tony, but if a credible allegation was made against a Republican candidate, there would be a completely different spin to the story than a credible allegation made against a Democrat. Right? That's all there is to it. We either have to believe all of them or we believe none of them. I don't know the answer to this question. Yes, any woman can just make up anything out of whole cloth and ruin a man's life. Absolutely. Yes. I think over the course of time, that's happened a lot less than the woman making the allegation turns out to be 100% truthful. Right? This is why women don't come forward. They're not believed. This is why they don't say anything. This is why they don't go to the doctor. This is why they don't call the police, because people don't believe them. And men deny, right? What are you going to believe? Are you going to believe me or your lying eyes? And so politically, we believe the allegation if it's against your guy. If the allegation is against my guy, I don't believe it. It's no way to run a railroad. That's all I'm saying. 1-844-42-McGraw. 1-844-262-4729. We got text messages. We got phone calls. We got voicemails all straight ahead. America at Night. Back in a moment.
7: Call now. 844-262-4729. That's 844-2-McGraw.
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40: A colleague of mine went to a meeting of the primetime seniors the other week. There are programs like this all over the country for people in their 60s, 70s, 80s, and beyond to stay active. It's not just something to keep older folks busy. It helps to keep their bodies in shape and their brains sharp. Showing up with a good attitude is a must, and research shows that having the right mindset actually does lead to better physical aging. So if you need some suggestions to boost your positivity, experts we talked to recommended focusing on goals, which can boost your confidence. Practice gratitude, they said, One of the seniors my colleague met told her that just waking up in the morning is, quote, better than the alternative. That's true. Focus on the things you can control. Diet and exercise, and very importantly, surround yourself with positive people, because that can be contagious. I'm Dr. Sanjay Gupta, helping you live a better life.
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0: From the text line, they only dumped Plattner when they knew they couldn't win. Yes, absolutely. They knew they couldn't win. They dumped Plattner because they could. A little bit of serendipity, because this story came out while they still had a chance to dump him. Yeah, they dumped him because they could. And they dumped him because he probably wasn't going to win with an allegation like that. So why run him? It also needs some morals and some standards. And if you have an allegation like that, you've got other things going on. It wasn't just that allegation. It was the Nazi tattoo, the social media posts, the other allegations of the sexting and the texting. And this guy was not prepared for prime time. He just wasn't. He didn't get to have his ducks in a row. He was a whole lot of style, wasn't a whole lot of substance. And so that's not the place for the U.S. Senate. And they were able to get rid of him. It's a dog-eat-dog world in this business. Let's go to the phones. David in San Francisco. David, welcome to America at Night.
1: Well, thanks, McGraw. Yeah, on an entirely different subject, since the peace talks in Iran are falling apart again, and gasoline prices are going to stay high, I'm going to urge America to ride the bus, take mass transit, create local jobs. This is America got screwed years ago when the mass transit systems were ripped apart by the oil and gas boys. And now that they've got the streetcar tracks of almost every major city ripped up, it's time to start reinvesting in the cities and towns across America and get mass transit going again.
0: Yeah, well, that's not happening, because the only way to get mass transit going, you need large chunks of federal money, and that money has dried up. And so the states do not have the money to put billions in for a light rail. The other thing, too, about mass transit is I've always loved mass transit for all sorts of reasons, but to put in tracks, to put in a trolley, to put in a Metrolink, it takes years of planning and then years to build it and billions of dollars. And are you going to make that bet on what business and jobs are going to look like in 10 years? I mean, everyone could be working from home in 10 years.
1: Well, it's interesting you raise that. 30, 40 years ago, the average person went between a quarter mile and a half mile from home to work. And as of maybe 10 years ago, it had gotten up to 40 miles per day, round trip. So the ability for people to get work somewhere near their homes, as opposed to having to go some great distance and spend endless money on car maintenance and whatnot, is eating. It's back to colony economics.
0: I don't disagree, but that's an awful big bet to make when the world is changing. You have Uber, you have scooters, you have electric vehicles, you have all sorts of modes of transportation. And you have people working from home, and you have AI coming in, and jobs of the 21st century will be different than the jobs from the 20th century. So I don't know if we want that infrastructure. Why not just put a bus route on there? Put a bus in there. It's a lot cheaper.
1: Yeah, I said mass transit. It could be buses. I'm calling you from San Francisco. We've got old-fashioned cable cars. We've got two different types of subways. We've got biodiesel vehicles. We've got electric trolleys. We've got electric streetcars.
0: No. I get all that. But again, and it's quaint to be in San Francisco and have a trolley car and the tracks and the whole deal. But in terms of infrastructure for the 21st century, put a bus in there and just let's see what happens. I got to take a break, David. Thanks for checking in. 1-844-2-McGraw, 1-844-262-4729. America at Night. More phone calls. 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
3: A Better Life with Dr. Sanjay Gupta.
4: By age 35, two-thirds of American men will experience some degree of noticeable hair loss. And by age 50, about 85% of men will have significantly thinning hair. That's according to the American Hair Loss Association. Now, one dermatologist explained that hair loss can either be genetic or it can be triggered by stress, illness, surgery, medications, major life events. No matter the cause, a lot of men, understandably, are frustrated by hair loss because it seems like a loss of control. You can take great care of your scalp by all sorts of expensive lotions and potions, but that might not matter. There are some tried and true medications that might work, like minoxidil or finasteride. But another solution is just shaving it off, and I've heard more and more how liberating this can be for a lot of guys. That's the ultimate control of their appearance. I'm Dr. Sanjay Gupta, helping you live a better life.
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12: All right, let's get back to the phones here. We got Sherry in Fredericksburg, Texas. Sherry, welcome to America at Night.
13: Thank you very much. Listen, as far as I'm concerned, Mrs. Trump is incredible. I mean, when he met her, and this is understandably, no other woman could compare. She speaks five languages. She's the mother of his children, but, you know, Trump himself said, why would I have hamburger, when I can have steak at home? And this is how he feels. He divorces the ones, you know, that don't meet his expectation, but boy, the buck stopped with her because she's just amazing. And that's my opinion. That's not my opinion. I just feel certain about that. So.
12: Yeah. Well, it's interesting because there was a time when being married three times was frowned upon in this country when it came to politicians.
13: Well, he changed the rules.
12: Yeah. No. There's no question about it. Yeah. Someone who's faithful makes a commitment to one woman and a man and has a marriage and a faithful, healthy marriage where it's one woman, one man for a lifetime. I guess that's quaint now. I guess that's not a big deal anymore.
13: I don't know. Yeah. Can I make one little point?
12: You can do anything you want, Sherry. You can do anything you want.
13: The pres-

0: that Trump could hear it, because he's going to have to hear it. There is someone who has looked very closely at him personally, as a president, and also his personal life. And they said, and they were on a show that had an amazing intuitive. It wasn't a psychic with a crystal ball, just a really intuitive guy. And I need you to tell him, or anyone to tell him who can tell him, that if he doesn't do something about his diet, they said it is unlikely he'll make it to the next 4 years.
1: Wait, hold on. You were watching a show where there somebody was talking about President Trump's diet and how he doesn't take care of himself.
0: Well, no, I've been trying to get through to Sean Hannity, and I haven't been able to. So going to just put it out there.
1: So you call me.
0: This guy, there's two incredible intuitives on Coast to Coast, if you don't mind me just elaborating on this, and one said that if anything, he's a fabulous president, best probably we'll ever have. I think his vice president's excellent, too. But they said, I worry about his diet, because if he doesn't do something about his diet, it's very likely he won't make it the next 4 years.
1: Well, you don't have to be C. Everett Koop or some world-class doctor to see that the man is overweight. He's got swollen ankles. He's got circulatory issues.
0: Right.
1: He's got clearly something's going on with his hand. So he's clearly not in the best health. He's not as spry as he used to be. He doesn't walk with that same bounce in his step as he used to. So, I mean, the man's 80 years old, obviously, and he loves his McDonald's, and he loves his fried chicken. I'm not so sure he's eaten any spinach and any, tofu for lunch. So I think he is well aware that he doesn't do much exercise and take care of his body, but that's on him.
0: It runs in the family. That's what scares me. He had a twin brother that died of heart disease, so it runs in the family. And I'm going to still try to get through to other sources, too, to Sean or anyone else. I wasn't able to bring this up. Anyone who knows him, just cut. Pass it on, okay?
1: Yeah. Well,
0: I'm going to keep trying to make my point.
1: Sherry, if you can't get a hold of Sean, you can always call me on the show.
0: Okay.
1: All right.
0: Okay.
1: Thank you. Thank you very much, Sherry. I appreciate it. Just a point of correction. I don't believe President Trump has a twin brother. He had a couple of sisters, and he had a brother, Fred, who was an alcoholic who died of some type of alcohol-related death, which is why he has sworn off alcohol and has said that he never drinks alcohol. But I don't believe he was a twin. But he had a brother, Fred, who had passed away. And his sister, who was a judge, passed away maybe right before he took office a second time. 1-844-2-McGraw, 1-844-262-4729. Joe in Arkansas left a voicemail for us. Joe, what do you got for us?
2: Yeah, McGraw, it's refreshing to hear you talk about the Waltons and something I grew up with and a Little House on the Prairie, and there's a lot of them 30-minute shows that were good. Ozzie and Harriet, Andy Griffith. All these are good lessons for children. So as you have children, I made mine sit down and watch them, and maybe it done them a little good. Kind of builds character in the little ones as they're growing up. Good, clean family entertainment. For a while there, I thought your only interest was spectator sports. I am burnt out on that from KSAR down here. They dropped your show and Red Eye Radio because of finances, so I have to go out to the crew cab and listen on WLS Chicago. Thank you. Good night.
1: Thank you, Joe. Appreciate the comments. Yeah, there's a saying that my older sister got from the Waltons, and I saw it once on an episode, and I've yet to find it again, but I swear I saw this on the Waltons, where the grandmother that Ellen Corby, I believe her name was, which, who, by the way, was a lesbian, and Will Geer, by the way, was a homosexual. Two of the most iconic grandparents, right? The grandparents anybody would want with the Waltons. One was a lesbian, and one was gay. Anyway, she's got a great line in one of the, might have been the original movie, but I'm not sure. And my sister quotes it all the time. They were talking about the kids, and the grandmother says, "Oh, all the Waltons are all my." The mother was worried about the father coming home in a snowstorm. I think it was the original movie. And Ellen Corbin says, "I don't worry about my children. All my children are thoroughbreds." It's such a great country saying. I'm not worried about my boys. My boys are all thoroughbreds. Right? It's a great line. I checked again for Little House on the Prairie. And Little House on the Prairie, the reboot is tomorrow on Netflix. I tried to find it again today. Couldn't find it. Doug in Wisconsin, welcome to America at Night.
3: Listen to you last night. You're talking about crush you had on Aaron from the Waltons, Mary McDonough. I have to say my crush on the Waltons was Mary Ellen. For a tomboy, she was pretty nice. And she had a +2. She also liked baseball. And then if you go to Melissa Sue Anderson from Little House on the Prairie, beautiful blue eyes. And then the Brady Bunch, last but not least, Marcia. And then I couldn't believe over like a 3-month span, like I say, the summer of 71 or 72, Jan turned into something pretty good too. Pretty close to Marcia. Long blonde hair, no glasses, get rid of the braces. Big difference. So just wondering if you had any more crushes. All right, thanks. Bye bye.
1: Marcia. I love the Brady Bunch. I make the little one watch the Brady Bunch. The Brady Bunch is fantastic. Yeah, Marcia was a little hottie in those 1960s miniskirts. Yeah, she was. She was all right. What other crushes did I have on? The greatest crush of all, Doug in Wisconsin. You didn't mention. I was the Aaron Walton crush when I was a kid. But the sun rose and the sun set with the Bionic Woman, Lindsay Wagner. Oh, my goodness. Oh, my goodness. Lindsay Wagner and the Bionic Woman, that was the best. I was a Steve Austin $6 million man guy, and I was okay. But once they introduced the Bionic Woman, sold. Yeah, no, she didn't wait for me, though. She went on with her life. She didn't wait for me. Heartbroken. But Linda Carter, Wonder Woman, she was fine. And then remember that one episode where they went to that island, and it was an island of, like, all Wonder Woman women, and there was a young Deborah Winger, was like her sister on Wonder Woman. She was fine. I was clearly beautiful. But she was no Lindsay Wagner from $6 Million Man. And then, of course, you have Charlie's Angels. Cheryl Ladd. I was a Cheryl Ladd. Though Kate Jackson was solid. Farrah Fawcett was too easy to like. I liked Kate Jackson from The Rookies. But yeah, no, Lindsay Wagner. She hung the moon. 1-844-2-McGraw. 1-844, sorry. I got lost. 1-844-2-McGraw, 1-844-462-4729. William in Texas, welcome to America at Night.
4: You were talking about why people are hating on Taylor Swift and Kelce. And personally, I think it's a culmination of seeing something in other people that they lack in their own lives. And the feeling of aversion to fame and focusing on someone to deflect your personal emotions to make you feel better. I think people should be free to do whatever they want to do, good or bad. It's your choice, and you got to live with the consequences. And hatred is a learned emotion. We're not born to hate. We're born to love. And many people are lacking love, and they just don't know what to do with themselves. I don't know. Be kind, everyone. It takes more out of you to hate than it does to love.
1: William in Texas, prolific, you betcha. Let's go a couple of text lines here. Glenn texts in. Let's see here. Brother Fred drank himself to death, not heart disease. Another poorly informed Trump supporter. Is there any other kind of Trump supporter? That's a little harsh. John Boy. Yeah, John Boy was solid. I Dream a Genie was the prettiest. I Dream a Genie. But Barbara Eden was, yeah. She was, a lot of people debate whether it was Barbara Eden or Ginger or Marianne. Here's another one. Amen to the Costco guy, right? What a great story about that Costco guy. Starting off collecting carts in the parking lot. It ends up 30 years later being a millionaire. What a great story that is. Let's see here. New Mexico checks in. About Air Force One and Trump going back to the old model plane. One might wonder if the CIA scoured the plane again from Qatar and found listening devices on it. There's a story there. There's something going on. Why Donald Trump took that Qatari plane to Turkey, but then they forced him to take the old Air Force One back. There's clearly a story. Let's see here. Texas chimes in. I don't know what city in Texas. Listening to you tonight talk about Ken Paxton, Graham Platner, Donald Trump, Mitch McConnell, Iran. It's disturbing. I'm going to start an apolitical party. You're invited to join. Let's see here. My raccoon mom and three kiddos knocked on my window at dusk nightly to tell me they're ready for scraps and kitty nibbles and share it with the stray cat and possum, and none fight or chase the others away. Strange. Illinois checks in. Hey, McGraw, have you heard about the impending water crisis at Lake Powell? Please do a show on this. Well, I know that Lake Powell is... I know there's a water issue when it comes to the Colorado River and Lake Powell and the Hoover Dam. I've visited the Hoover Dam a number of times, and I know there's a water crisis going on around there. Is there something new that I missed? Something is worse than it's been? Listen to this. Missouri checks in. Listening on KRMS Osage Beach in Missouri. I like it that the show now starts at 8. Osage Beach checking in from Missouri. Here's another one. Hi, McGraw. There are some things that should be left alone, and that would be anything with Michael Landon in it. Somebody's not happy with the Little House on the Prairie reboot. Listen to this. Here's another one from Nebraska. Found your show on KWIX Moberly, Missouri, while traveling, and now I'm thrilled that I can hear it at home in Omaha on WOW. Keep up the great work. Look at that. Big Red checking in. Carrie in Dallas, Texas, texts in. It must be a full moon tonight. I don't know. How about all of that? All right. 1-844-2-McGraw. 1-844-262-4729. 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America at Night. Back in a moment.
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10: 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So a lot of people were complaining they didn't get a chance to write it down, or they were listening intently, and so we have a record of it. Just text your phone number to 1-844-2-McGraw. Alex will send you a link. Sign up for the link, and you'll get the daily texts. Can't be any easier than that. Phone calls, text messages, voicemails. We're out of time tonight, but the big story tonight, and more on this in the next coming days, is that the U.S. military says it has concluded the latest round of strikes against Iran. It was an effort to degrade their ability to attack commercial ships in the Strait of Hormuz. American forces struck around 90 Iranian military targets, including air defense systems, drone and missile storage sites, logistics infrastructure all along the coast, so says U.S. Central Command. My question is, why didn't they do this earlier? But that's just me. Iranian's top negotiator in the talks has accused the U.S. of bullying and violating its promises. Isn't that rich? He says, to be clear, hit and you'll be hit, he wrote on social media early Thursday morning. The Strait of Hormuz will only open under Iranian arrangements, not American threats. That is the top Iranian negotiator in the talks. So it sounds like we have a memorandum of misunderstanding. Never really took hold, never really was followed through. Iran agreed to it and then immediately began to break their threats and argue what it actually said it didn't say. President Trump held a news conference saying that they're reasonable people. We should negotiate with them. We trust them. They deserve some ballistic missiles to keep, right? It was a strange thing to say. Now he's calling them all sorts of names. So a real reversal by President Trump over the last 30 days. All right, that's going to do it for us. We're back tomorrow night with a whole new host of shows. Our executive director is Alex Hinton. Our engineer tonight is Richard Good. I'm McGraw Millhaven. This is America at Night on Westwood One.
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1: Senate bid suspended. I'm Sue Guzman, Fox News. Maine Democratic Senate nominee Graham Plattner announcing Wednesday he's suspending his campaign and plans to withdraw from the U.S. Senate race following new sexual assault allegations. The latest from Fox's Kevin Cord.
13: In a video posted to X, Plattner again denied sexual assault allegations against him, saying he'll continue advocating for the issues that fueled his campaign. And he pushed back on reports that he somehow wants to handpick his successor. Plattner's exit follows demands from more than 40 Democratic leaders, including Bernie Sanders, that he leave the race. Now the scramble begins. And Democrats don't have a lot of time. The Maine Democratic Party is preparing to choose a new nominee and has already announced plans for a nominating convention with former Maine Senate President Troy Jackson and several other Democrats weighing bids.
1: The party must choose a new nominee by July 27th. President Trump putting Iran on notice for a second night in a row. Fox's Mike Tobin reports.
21: Central Command confirms that another round of airstrikes is underway in Iran. Quote, to further degrade Iran's ability to interfere with the freedom of navigation in the Strait of Hormuz. The president indicated that he had just lost his patience with his Iranian counterparts.
24: They're cuckoo. There's something wrong with these people. And for 47 years, they've been the bully of the Middle East, and they're not the bully anymore.
21: CENTCOM says the U.S. now has 20 warships in the region, two carrier strike groups.
1: U.S. says it has ended its latest round of airstrikes after hitting 90 targets. Oil prices climbed Thursday after the U.S.'s latest round of strikes against Iran. And the number of people confirmed dead in Venezuela's massive twin earthquakes topping 3,800. Nearly 17,000 are injured and tens of thousands remain unaccounted for. 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
3: A Better Life with Dr. Sanjay Gupta.
4: Osteoporosis affects millions of people in the United States and around the world. It's a disease that basically causes someone's bones to become weak, brittle, and porous, which can increase their risk of fractures. Now, the good news here is there are things you can do other than, or in addition to, taking medications to prevent fractures before it's too late. One is to up your intake of calcium and vitamin D. You also want to eat more protein. One functional medicine dietitian told us that that helps build muscle, and if you're building muscle strength, then you are also building bone strength. You want to be mindful of your workouts. The best ways to build bone density, one therapist told us, are going to be resistance exercises like lifting weights, and also exercises that make your bones take a bit of an impact, such as jumping or even running, just loading the bones a little bit more. I'm Dr. Sanjay Gupta, helping you live a better life.
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5: Few strong to severe scattered thunderstorms are expected throughout your Wednesday afternoon and evening in Southern Colorado, with a flash flood watch still active over the Aspen Acres fire. Overnight lows expected to be in the 60s, too. With your KKTV 11 Alert weather, I'm meteorologist Josephine Sage.

0: Now, it's Red Eye Radio with talk about everything from politics to social issues and news of the day. Whether you're up late or you're just starting your day, welcome to the show. From the Relief Factor Studios, for Gary McNamara and Eric Harley, here is Dan Mandis.
1: 866-90-RED-EYE is the phone number, 866-907-3339. You can find out more about me on the socials, at Dan Mandis Show. And I do have a poll up on my X feed right now, again, at Dan Mandis Show. Grade President Trump's war in Iran. And I've got A, B, C, or F. And by far, a lot of people still saying that Donald Trump deserves an A, but the more that people are voting, the more the numbers do change. So I'll keep you updated on how those numbers do continue to change. Can I say this, though? I think it is awfully rich for people across the country in the media, the Democrats as well, who are saying that Donald Trump is losing it. This is the headline. This is the headline from the Daily Mail. Donald Trump makes two astonishing verbal gaffes at NATO, sparking wild dementia allegations. Now, I don't know if you've heard what the president has done or did, but I'm going to play for you these, and I'm going to get your calls. But he did have a couple of verbal gaffes. Now, I don't believe these are any big deal, but this is gaffe number one, where he referred to the Islamic Republic of Japan.
2: We have an aircraft carrier, which is one of the most beautiful in the world. It's one of the biggest, the Abraham Lincoln. And 2 months ago, we had 100, I told this story yesterday, we had 111 missiles shot by the Islamic Republic of Japan.
1: So, clearly, the Islamic Republic of Japan is not launching missiles.
2: They were shot at the aircraft carrier over a period of about 1 hour. 111 missiles going to a very expensive ship, and every one of those missiles was knocked down.
1: Now, the funny thing is, it's not funny. I'm letting it play a little bit more just to see if he corrected himself. Because, you know, and I speak for a living, right? I speak on the radio for a living. I do podcasts. I do interviews. I'm interviewed all the time. And mistakes do happen. But for the people on the left who obviously ignored the problems that Joe Biden was having in real time, as people like me and Gary and Eric were all screaming that Joe Biden has a problem, and everybody ignored it, gaslighting the American people. Now, though, all of a sudden, people seem to know what early onset of dementia is. You know, if you think about it, and by the way, here's the other one that President Trump did real quick, where he confused President Zelensky with Putin. Listen.
2: Do you have a question for President Putin?
1: So he's got to his right, he's got Vladimir Zelensky. And so he confused Vladimir Zelensky with Vladimir Putin. Do you know how many people have made that mistake?
2: Do you have a question for President Putin? Do you have a question for President Putin? Not so much. What would you like to ask him? Because I'm going to ask him that question.
1: So Trump, you know, he laughed it off. He realized pretty much immediately, oh, I shanked it. This is Zelensky, not Putin. He's been doing a lot of flying. So I looked up, just for, you know, craps and giggles, I did look up the early onset of dementia to see if Trump fit any of those any of those, you know, signs or symptoms. Did I see anything in Donald Trump? Not one. I mean, the president is able to handle multiple tasks at a time. He is able to give interviews and speak to the media for hours at a time. They talk about how, and I, when I say early onset of dementia, I mean, the man is, how old is Trump? What is he, like 70 something? Let's see here. Guys in the studio, Ron, how old is Donald Trump? Donald Trump is 81 years old. He is not showing signs of dementia, and clearly everybody knew that Joe Biden did. So if you want to compare, if you want to compare and contrast Donald Trump and Joe Biden, we certainly can. These are, you know, very innocent mistakes that people make. I've told the story to my local audience in Nashville, Tennessee. My mom, she died at the age of 82, and my mom, she passed away, but she thought for years, my mother thought that she had early onset of dementia. Now she didn't, but she swore that she did. Do you know why? Because she always got confused with names. I remember when I was probably 12, 13, 14 years old. My mom was in her probably, I think, 50s at that time. I can't do math on the radio. But she would say, you know, my brother's name is Mike. We had a dog named Tigger. So she would, you know, if she's talking to me, she would say, Michael, Tigger. No, I mean Danny, right? She would just, she would go through like 15 different names before she could get, you know, to the right name. But she died in her early 80s, and she was absolutely sharp as a tack. And I don't mean Joe Biden sharp as a tack. I mean, she really was sharp as a tack. So, you know, some people, they have problems with, you know, names or that kind of a thing. It doesn't mean that they've got, you know, Alzheimer's or dementia or anything. It just means that they've got a little quirk in the brain, and they're not able to remember people's names for whatever reason. But for Donald Trump, I mean, it is clear that he is in full command of everything that's going on in his mind. And again, if that's what you want to try to hang on Donald Trump, you know, some sort of Alzheimer's or dementia, if you've watched the man in a press conference, if you've watched him, you know, go through one, two or three pressers a day where he's got, you know, 70 questions being hurled at him in one time, he is able to handle all of them. So I just, you know, I don't want to belabor the point, but I think if you have President Trump, and he is clearly showing a full command of his faculties because he's got a full command of the issues, yet he says something as, you know, innocuous is confusing Vladimir Putin and Vladimir Zelensky. It's like, give it a rest. The phone number is 866-90-RED-EYE, 866-907-3339. And let me say hello to, this is Stephen in Alabama on Red Eye Radio. Hey, Stephen.
3: Hi, Dan. Real briefly on this this idea that he's got early onset dementia, I think it's fatigue more than anything.
1: Yeah, that's a great point.
3: He works too much. Mm-hmm. But the next point, let me just, I know your time is limited, but on this Iran conflict, okay, I served over 35 years in the U.S. military as a commissioned officer, U.S. Army, and I've also worked as a senior principal engineer for the Department of Defense Threat Reduction Agency in the Nuclear Technologies Division. That's where I worked as a contractor. Iran cannot be negotiated with. The analogy I make with it is when you hire an exterminator because you have cockroaches in your house, you don't negotiate and say, well, let's just kill half of them. No, you have to wipe them out. That's the nature of Iran. In 1979, I was at Fort Benning, Georgia, as a brand new second lieutenant. I became a colonel later in my career. And I've said since that date in 1979, I told all the other candidates that I was in officer candidate school with as an E5 at that time, that one day we're going to have to deal with Iran, and it's going to be difficult, and we're going to have to wipe them out. You cannot negotiate with these people. They cannot be trusted. They lie by design. And that's all I'm going to say about that, Dan.
1: Yeah, they lie and they obfuscate. And, you know, I think that Donald Trump, I think he had to have known that he was going to, this is what he was going to be faced with, is the lying, the obfuscation. I mean, remember, they lie about everything. If there's one thing that I've noticed with every Iranian expert that I've interviewed, they all do say the same thing, which is they are indeed famous for lying. By the way, I stand corrected, Donald Trump, 80 years old, not just turning 82. Let's see here. Danny is in Missouri on Red Eye Radio. Danny, go ahead.
4: I wanted to tell you that I know that you filled in for multiple hosts, and what's really odd, and I hope I'm not shooting you in the foot, but I think you do a better job than some of the guys you fill in.
1: Well, I appreciate that. I'm always appreciative of the opportunity. One of the things they've screened the call. One of the things that I see that you're saying you're going to say is Donald Trump underestimated the Iranian fanaticism. I find that interesting because Donald Trump, and I'll let you state it how you want, but I think that Donald Trump, Iran has been on his radar for a long time. You've actually brought up a really good point and one that I've thought about for a long time, because for someone who has been so educated on Iran, and he's been talking about that for a long time, I don't know if he underestimated their fanaticism or if he just underestimated or maybe overestimated his own ability to deal with that. But go ahead.
4: Well, I think, you know, you were talking about a grade. And at first I thought, well, B minus. And then really I've kind of thought about it while I was on hold. But I think it's more like an A minus, because he really, what he's doing is something that nobody, no president has done in 47 years. Now, when Reagan, and I think they were kind of afraid of Reagan, which is why they let the hostages go on January 20th.
1: Yeah.
4: When he got inaugurated. But he didn't follow through. But at the same time, he was also dealing with the aftermath of Jimmy Carter's, you know, terrible economy.
1: Yeah.
4: So
1: yeah.
4: I kind of get that. But the weird thing is, I also think that he kind of thought that, you know, it was going to be kind of like Venezuela. And you're dealing with a different animal. But
1: absolutely. You bring up a great point, Danny, because this came right on the heels of Venezuela, which I'm not going to say it was easy, because the Venezuelan military operation was brilliant by all standards. I do think that maybe President Trump is guilty of maybe either overestimating our own ability to drive out the Islamic Revolutionary Guard, or maybe he did underestimate their ability to stay in power. But either way, Danny, I appreciate the call and the fine words as well. Tammy is in Tennessee, probably listening to Super Talk 99.7, where I host a morning show there. Tammy, thanks for holding on. Go ahead.
5: Oh, thank you. I know you talk all the time, Dan, but thanks for taking my call. I'm a little nervous because I don't think I've ever called in, but as I was watching the news tonight, as I usually do, when he talks about decimating the Air Force and the Navy and blah, blah, blah, probably we could stop this war in 2 weeks of something that I've never heard anybody mention. This religious theocracy that is so brutal, that wants to basically kill everything on the planet so they can meet Allah, they can have their 72 virgins. Mm-hmm. Why has nobody whispered in Donald Trump's ear or started a rumor that every Marine or military bullet, every drone, every missile has pig DNA or blood in it?
1: Uh-huh. Well, I don't know if that I understand the and appreciate the spirit of that comment. I think at the end of the day, if they're going to be on the receiving end of a missile, I don't think it matters to them if they got if there's a pig pork or a pig pork blood or whatever on it. I think that at the end of the day, whether it contains that or not, we need to be dropping more. And I think that you're right. And people are commenting, by the way, on the poll that I put up, Gray Donald Trump, A, B, C, or an F. I think people are saying exactly that, too, which is, let's start going after the airports. Let's start going after the bridges. There's some people, and Tammy, I appreciate the call. There's some people that say that, well, if the president does that, if he goes after, you know, this infrastructure that is used by civilians, that is a war crime. That is something that the left has been saying a lot. It's actually not. I mean, leftists, just please stop it, because it is easily provable. It is easily verified that the Iranian military, they also use the bridges and the airports and so forth, thereby making them legitimate targets. 866-90-RED-EYE is the phone number. All right, coming up, a couple more of your calls. Thank you for all the calls. I love it. A couple more of your calls. Also, the latest on Graham Plattner. If you don't know, he is now dropped out of the Senate race in Maine. What he had to say, my jaw hit the table. Details straight ahead right here on Red Eye Radio.
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7: How did last week's hot temperatures east of the Rockies impact USDA's latest pasture and rangeland conditions report? According to meteorologist Brad Rippey,
8: we did see a 1-point increase in the very poor-to-poor ratings for pastures nationally, now 36%, up from 35% a week ago. The good-to-excellent rating dropping a point from 34% last week to 33% good-to-excellent nationally this week.
7: Even with the slight condition deterioration week over week, Rippey says some areas note green pastures, including
8: the Midwest, 60% good to excellent or greater in every Midwestern state except Nebraska and the Dakotas. We've even seen enough improvement in the South, previous drought-affected areas, that we've seen pastures now rated greater than 60% good to excellent in states like Kentucky, Louisiana, and Alabama.
7: However, one-third of the nation records significantly very poor-to-poor pasture and rangeland conditions for the period ending July 5th. I'm Rod Bain reporting for the U.S. Department of Agriculture in Washington, D.C.
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0: 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Ken is in Michigan listening to the great WJR. Ken, thanks for calling in. Go ahead.
1: Yes, up until yesterday, I believe I would have given him an F. I believe he had sincere intentions of egging it diplomatically with negotiations. I think he underestimated the tenacity of the Iranians. They're very manipulative. They know we have the midterms coming up, and they have basically, through the negotiations, blindsided him, wasted 2 months, and now after they're attacking the ships, I think Trump is going to finally finish him off, and I'm going to wind up giving him an A.
0: So Ken, I want to make sure I got it. So diplomacy, and I'm not judging, diplomacy was an F, dropping more bombs, it's an A.
1: Diplomacy with them, they don't negotiate.
0: No, you're right. Okay, Ken, you're thanks for the call. Ken, you're absolutely right. Ken, you're on the right track. But the thing is, you're on the right track because Donald Trump has said many times before he entered into this negotiation that you cannot trust Iran. So he went in there. I mean, he's on record is saying that the Iranians, they lie, they cheat, they steal, they fund terrorism, etc. So he went into this eyes wide open, knowing exactly what he was getting into. I give him an A because he tried diplomacy. He proved to the rest of the world that diplomacy matters. Now, clearly, he gave Iran enough rope, if you want to use this analogy, enough rope to hang themselves, because it is clear they are not interested in negotiating any kind of a peace deal. Now, he's really given himself the permission to start dropping bombs. And I think that, hopefully, as you say, Ken, will finish the job. And thanks for your call.
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0: Sunday night, Monday morning. So we've all been on Plattner watch, right? So we've been dealing with Graham Plattner. He has been running for the Senate in the state of Maine, and he's had a lot of controversy. Of course, I've been keeping you updated on everything regarding his election bid, and it's been really a drama all week. And so there's been a massive amounts of very scurrilous accusations against him, the latest of which were rape and sexual assault. He's been running again for the Senate in Maine. He won the primary. Now, after pressure from the party, Graham Plattner finally, earlier tonight, he dropped out of the race.
1: Hey, everyone. It's Graham Plattner here. I think as many of you know, over the past couple days, I have faced some very serious allegations. Mm-hmm. And I just want to make it clear, this is all false. The things that have been claimed did not happen. It's not real. It has placed an immense amount of weight on me as I think about what needs to happen now.
0: Well, and by the way, throughout this 7-minute-plus video, he was fighting back tears. And, you know, he does say that all the allegations are false, but the problem is that the allegations, the accusations, have all been very consistent. I mean, you've got a Nazi tattoo, the accusations of aggressive and intimidating behavior, the nasty behavior on social media, the homophobic slurs and the anti-Semitic nonsense that he would spew. And remember, he had said that women who were raped had to look at their own behavior. Remember all of that. So then the accusation comes from an ex-girlfriend who said that he had raped her. It was just too much for the Democrat Party nationally and for the state of Maine. And so the Democrats, I believe, and I said this last night, the Democrats simply realized that they could not win with this guy. So now they orchestrated his ouster from the Senate race. And here's more from that video explaining for him what is next.
1: I just want you to think about, like, what you would do as a regular person in a position where a much larger world, large forces, were working against you personally to accuse you of the worst thing that a person could do, and it was not remotely true. I learned about this through press inquiries with no time to truly respond, no time for investigations before a corporate media system and the political establishment got to act as judge, jury, and executioner.
0: So throughout this whole thing, and by the way, I will say that Graham Plattner does have some valid points. I mean, you're talking about a guy who, you know, he says, I only found out about this through a press inquiry, but okay, he's denying these accusations, but the problem is, as I said, he is such a repulsive individual that, I mean, unfortunately, there's a lot of people that are unwilling to give him the benefit of the doubt. One of the other things that I noticed in this video is that he doesn't take any responsibility for anything that has happened to him. And I'll get to that part of the story coming up. But, you know, he does have valid points where the woman in question came out of nowhere and accused him at just the right time for maximum pressure for him to drop out. So I think the Democrat Party, I think they've been worried about his chances. And as I said, and as he said, the corporate machine that is the media and the Democrat Party working as one came after him. But he's dismissing all of the other accusations that have been made against him and how that very same media and that very same Democrat Party defended him. Now, the question is whether the accusations are true. Now, the statute of limitations is like 20 years in Maine. So his accuser, if he truly did commit rape, his accuser can file reports and see if he could be brought up on charges. It's 5 years after the fact. But, you know, before you feel too sorry for Graham Plattner, and I know most people don't, and I certainly don't. He did sign up for this. Grant Plattner knows politics. Grant Plattner knows that it is a rough and tumble, really nasty business. But he got into it anyway.
1: There is a reason that this is happening now. I only have until July 13th, until I am officially the nominee. This was the last week to try to get me off of the ballot. It's not the false allegations, though, that have brought us to where we are. It's the fact that they are being used by the political establishment to put structural pressure on us. We live in a political system that is not built for normal people. It is a system that is built structurally to make sure that movements like ours cannot flourish.
0: Wow.
1: That if they begin to succeed, they can be crushed.
0: All right, so I would say to Grant Plattner, you know, stop talking. Because I think that he now is frankly sounding like a sore loser. I would remind him that it was the political establishment that brought him to where he was. They encouraged him to run. They loved him. They helped him. They donated to his campaign. But it's been his own social media posts and his own comments and his Nazi tattoo that started this whole thing to unravel. And they stood by him after every one of those social media posts and comments and the news about the tattoo. They stood by him every step of the way. And so this comment that the political establishment is built so that movements like his, or ours, as he said, cannot flourish, which is an absolute load of crap. Because he literally had the party leaders like Elizabeth Warren and Bernie Sanders endorsing him until his past came, too much of it came to light. And it got to a point where it was just ridiculous with the amount of accusations that were against him. And again, the accusations were unproven, but by the standards of the Democrats and the standards of the hashtag MeToo movement, the victim, the woman, is always to be believed. That's a Democrat thing. So then that is exactly why they finally said, no more, enough. We simply cannot do this any longer. And so the political establishment, giveth and it took away. It was only after the accusations of rape happened that he was unable to continue. You know, his platform of socialism, anti-Israel, anti-Semitism, and open borders is what those three socialists from New York ran on. And they won. And I believe that Grant Plattner, if he wasn't such an incredible dirtbag, he may have won in Maine. So I would say it's not the platform, dude. It's you. And so then he goes on to blame the party for his ouster, taking zero responsibility for his fall from grace.
1: Those in power who have the ability to do so are using these allegations as an excuse to take away all of the things that we need to run a campaign. We are going to lose our ability to fundraise. We are going to lose our ability to access voter data. We are going to lose all of the things that any campaign needs on the basic level simply to function. Larger organizations, the national level party, the bigger donor networks, they have all committed to spending no money in this race if I'm in it.
0: Well, again, you knew that politics was a dirty business. And by the way, the fact that all of those people that I just mentioned, Elizabeth Warren and Bernie Sanders and a lot of these other party elite on the Democrat side, the fact that they stood by you despite the earlier accusations from a Republican, so nobody cared on the left, of sexual assault. Or all of the really bizarre social media postings and the things that you said, the fact that they stood by you when all of that came to light and the Nazi tattoo proves that politics is a dirty business. And so now, at this point, as we wrap this up, Graham Plattner is close to tears as he talks about how his campaign is done.
1: We believe that for the movement to continue, it can't be me. And for that reason, we are suspending campaign operations. This is incredibly difficult because I know that some will think it's an admission of guilt, and it most certainly is not. We're not doing it because of the allegations. We're doing it because of the structures that are being taken away from us by those in power.
0: So there you have it. Now the big question is, what is next for the Democrat Party? The Democrats can choose who they want to run against Susan Collins. This is from Fox News. Plattner's exit from the race comes 5 days before a crucial deadline, which, if he had missed it, would have prevented Maine Democrats from replacing him with a new nominee on the general election ballot. A lot of people were saying that Plattner actually was handcuffing the Democrat Party in Maine. They say the suspension of his campaign took place 1 month after Plattner won a landslide victory in Maine's June 9th Democratic Senate primary, but just 2 days after the explosive report on Monday afternoon contained an allegation of rape from a woman he had previously dated. Now, a lot of people are saying what I said last night, which is vast majority of the stuff that is out there, the 156,000 people that voted for him in the primary, they already knew dude was a toxic dirtbag, and they voted for him anyway. So did the party in Maine, the Democrat Party in Maine, did they do the right thing by ultimately canceling out the vote of the 156,000 people that voted for him? They forced him out. They forced him out. Now they're just going to place somebody else in there. We'll have to see what happens. We'll return next on Red Eye Radio.
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1: 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Dan Mandis here in for Gary and Eric. 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I host a morning show in Nashville, Tennessee on Super Talk 99.7. 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

0: 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Go ahead.
1: Thank you. This thing with Iran, I think it's going to have to be settled kind of like the way we had to settle things with the Empire of Japan.
0: Because you want to nuke Iran?
1: Well, not really. I don't really, but they're not going to give up. Does anybody understand that?
0: Okay, hey Bob, let me ask you a question because I am absolutely not for nuking Iran, but I totally understand why you say that. Nuke Iran and kill, you know, thousands of innocent civilians or American boots on the ground. Which would you rather?
1: No, I would rather see that happen because, let's face it, they go out and they kill their own people every day of the week. So, I mean, yeah. I know it's crazy, but that's the last victory we had. And that's the last time that, you know, we put a stop to this kind of nonsense.
0: All right, Bob, thank you very much for the call. I appreciate it. I'm not for nuking Iran. I totally get Bob's sentiment. I've got a lot more straight ahead. Do we still not know where Mitch McConnell is or what's going on with his health? Details straight ahead.
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10: Plattner drops out. I'm Ted Lindner, Fox News. As expected, Graham Plattner announced on Wednesday night he plans to withdraw from the U.S. Senate race in Maine after facing an allegation of sexual assault.
11: I think, as many of you know, over the past couple days, I have faced some very serious allegations, and I just want to make it clear, this is all false. The things that have been claimed did not happen. It's not real.
10: The embattled Democrat posting the announcement on X, the main Democratic Party expected to hold a convention to replace Plattner. The Pentagon announcing a new round of powerful strikes against Iran in retaliation for attacks on three commercial vessels in the Strait of Hormuz.
12: After three tankers were struck in the Strait of Hormuz Tuesday, the U.S. revoked a license allowing Iran to sell oil as part of the Memorandum of Understanding. Before he left the NATO summit in Ankara, Turkey, President Trump said he understood the MOU is over, but that full conflict would not resume.
13: Will we go tonight? You know, normally I wouldn't tell you. I wouldn't tell you, but you know what? There's not a thing they can do about it. So the answer is probably.
12: CENTCOM then confirmed it had conducted additional strikes against Iran to, quote, further degrade their ability to threaten the freedom of navigation in the Strait of Hormuz.
10: Fox's Jessica Rosenthal. The U.S. military now says it's ended its latest round of airstrikes after hitting 90 targets. The renewed airstrikes prompted Secretary of War Pete Hegseth to cancel a visit to Israel.
14: Secretary Hegseth was reportedly set for in-person discussions with Prime Minister Benjamin Netanyahu and other officials. The cancellation was confirmed by an Israeli official not long after President Trump declared that the Memorandum of Understanding between the U.S. and Iran was over and missile attacks began again. Also said to be part of the meeting between Hegseth and Netanyahu was the potential sale of F-35 jets with stealth technology to Turkey. Netanyahu has publicly said he's against that sale.
10: Fox's Grinnell Scott. 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
25: A better life with Dr. Sanjay Gupta.
26: There are lots of things you can measure to get an idea of how healthy you are at any given moment. Temperature, heart rate, blood pressure, just to name a few. But how about how healthy you will be and how long you're likely to live? According to a new study out of the University of Buffalo, two simple strength tests are pretty accurate at predicting longevity in older women. One is hand grip strength, and the other is how quickly people can stand up from a seated position without using their arms. By the way, I remember interviewing former President Jimmy Carter when he was quite old and being really impressed how he just popped out of the chair without using his arms. Not a lot of older people can actually do that. But I think the message here is that maintaining strength as you age is going to help you perform everyday activities, but also help you avoid injury and stay independent. I'm Dr. Sanjay Gupta, helping you live a better life.
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1: A few strong to severe scattered thunderstorms are expected throughout your Wednesday afternoon and evening in southern Colorado, with the flash flood watch still active over the Aspen Acres fire. Overnight lows expected to be in the 60s, too. With your KKTV 11 Alert weather, I'm meteorologist Josephine Sage.

0: Now, it's Red Eye Radio with talk about everything from politics to social issues and news of the day. Whether you're up late or you're just starting your day, welcome to the show. From the Relief Factor Studios, for Gary McNamara and Eric Harley, here is Dan Mandis.
1: 866-90-RED-EYE is the phone number, 866-907-3339. You can text the show when I'm filling in, 615-737-9986. Gary and Eric, they return next Sunday night, Monday morning. And follow me on the socials at Dan Mandis Show. And I have a poll up this morning, believe it or not. Grade President Trump's war efforts in Iran. 48.5% of the people that have taken the poll give the president an A. 18.2% give the president a B, 21.2% give the president a C, 12.1% give the president an F. If you want to chime in, go ahead and take the poll at Dan Mandis Show on X. I've got a couple of things I want to do in this hour. I've got an update on Mitch McConnell and the president making a plea to the Supreme Court. I want to get to both of those before the hour ends, so I've got a lot to do, but some people have been holding a long time. Luke is in Middle Tennessee, listening on my home station, WTN. Luke, thanks for calling in. Go ahead. Oh, apparently Luke is gone. All right, Russell is in Memphis, Tennessee, listening to WKIM. Russell, go ahead.
2: Hey, Dan, how you doing?
1: Doing good. Thanks for calling in.
3: I want to give him an A for effort, but, and I hope you don't cut me off on this, but you can't reason with these people. It's going to have to be something in game like Hiroshima, like your last caller was saying. You've got to make a point that they can't come back from. You've got to bomb them until they stop, until they really stop. And they won't. They won't. So it's going to be near cataclysmic what we're going to have to do to get rid of this problem, because they want all of us dead in the U.S., and our president especially.
1: Well, Russell, here's the problem, and I get what you're saying. I do. The problem is that, and it depends on the type of nuke. There's all kinds of different nukes, and so I don't know if Hiroshima is the right bomb to use, but if we went down that road. But, you know, you've got 92, 93 million people in Iran. You use a powerful nuke, then you're going to have the rest of the world that is going to be against what we just did. I'm on board if we need to bomb them into submission. I'm all for that. But I don't think that we can use these, you know, massive nuclear weapons that are going to kill a bunch of people who, frankly, are just trying to survive in Iran. Russell, I appreciate the call. Luke is back. And Luke, thanks for calling in. Go ahead.
4: Yeah, hi, Dan. Been listening to you for quite a while. You do a great job on your normal station, and you're doing a great job here on Red Eye. I do want to say that we make fun of the liberals for having their own echo chamber and living in their own world, and yet here we are doing the same thing. So we should be able to call balls and strikes and things with Trump, and not just be another echo chamber. So that's why I'm calling in to push back. Mm-hmm. You said you gave Trump an A on the war. I'm not sure how you're doing that. What have we accomplished? What the goal that we had set out? What have we accomplished for that war?
1: Okay, so number one, when I gave the president an A, I said militarily. But remember, in the that whole monologue, you're bringing up the point that I made, which is from a military standpoint, we bombed a lot of stuff and we've destroyed a lot of stuff. So he gets an A militarily, but politically, that is a different conversation. But let's go down your road of what have we actually accomplished? A few things. As the president has said many times, we have decimated their military. We've taken out a couple of layers of their Islamic Revolutionary Guard, their government there in the nation of Iran. The other thing that we have done, the president says, and if you believe the president, fine. If you don't, then that's on you if you choose not to believe him. But we apparently know exactly where that uranium is in the ground, and we're watching it. So they don't have the ability, according to the president, according to J.D. Vance, according to our government, they don't have the ability to process that uranium, enrich that uranium, because we've destroyed all of that nuclear infrastructure. So, and we've also done a hell of a job on their economy. So that's, I think, four things that I've just rattled off. Now, where you're going to go, as I play all this out, where you're going to go is the Strait of Hormuz. The Iranians still have the ability to close the Strait of Hormuz. And that is, I can guarantee you, in the next couple of days, that is what they're going to try to do. Somebody asked me earlier, Luke, I hope you heard it, you know, how is it, because this has been baffling me, how is it that the Iranians, with all of this bombing that we've done, how is it they can still close the Strait of Hormuz? Well, number one, they've got all of those drones that we talked about earlier. They've also got those fast boats that also have an impact. The problem is that, just for people that don't know, is that the insurance companies won't insure those ships to go through the Strait of Hormuz because they're afraid that they're going to get destroyed. So the ships can't go through the Strait of Hormuz because they're not insured. So, but I do believe that we have accomplished a lot in Iran. I think that from a political standpoint, we're not going to know this answer for a while. We have to see what happens with Iran. But the other thing is, there's still a lot, as I said, that we don't know. So I'll give you the last word, Luke.
4: Sure. And I may have missed your monologue there, and I do apologize. But we went in there because they're supposed to be weeks away from some type of nuclear device, which according to Tulsi Gabbard, that was incorrect in the 18 intelligence agencies and Marco Rubio. But and then we were supposed to go in there and get the nuclear material, which we've not done either. And we've lost at least 13 service members, and it's cost us billions of dollars per day on this. So and this has completely affected our midterms, which is it's going to be catastrophic. And that's what I'm concerned about. And maybe we're saying the same thing, we're just on different pages. But I don't think that we should have an echo chamber. And I've seen a lot of listeners that are blind and just completely for Trump and you can't question anything. And that's what I don't want happening here, especially right. On this level. So I think it's good to have a communication to be able to push back and hold people accountable. And that's what I'm trying to do right now.
1: So, Luke, real quick, do you have a prediction as to what's going to happen?
4: As far as the war?
1: Yeah, as far as the war goes.
4: I think we're going to be stuck into it for quite a while. I would hope my solution would be is just to pull out. Is that what everybody would want? No, but we have to go back to America first, and we have to try to get the midterms back on schedule.
1: All right, Luke, thanks for the call. Appreciate it. And the phone number is 866-90-RED-EYE. Marjorie Taylor Greene, I'm gonna talk a little bit about, and by the way, if you still want to talk about Iran, people have been calling all night, 866-90-RED-EYE. Mitch McConnell's wife has now broken the silence, broken her silence on Mitch McConnell's condition, her husband's condition. But first, I want to remind you what is going on with Mitch McConnell just real quick. He's been hospitalized for 3 weeks or so. We've been watching the senator as he has been, you know, having medical issues for the better part of a year, freezing up in front of the camera. He's fallen down a few times. He's frozen a couple of times as well. Clearly, he is now at the point, and he has been. I've been calling for him to resign for quite some time and step down. But I think it is obvious that he is having some issues with his capacity, his ability to think, his ability to speak. So he had a heart attack. He ends up, they find him in the home. He has to go to the hospital. They have to go do a CPR. And by all accounts, he is not doing well. But all of a sudden, just as we talked about yesterday, you had all of these folks from, you know, Scott Jennings and John Thune, all of these people saying that they spent 20 minutes on the phone with Mitch McConnell. Now, not one person whipped out their phone to record said conversation. And if Mitch McConnell is talking to all of these people, Well, why won't he talk to CBS or Fox News or News Nation or Axios or, you know, some place that could verify that he is actually able to serve the people of Kentucky? And so I think that some of these folks that are speaking out and saying, well, I spoke to Mitch McConnell. Well, okay, are we supposed to just, you know, blindly believe you? We need some sort of proof, not only proof of life, but we also need proof that Mitch McConnell has the capacity to continue to serve the people of Kentucky. So that's number one. And I don't know that I've seen any update on his actual health. But Elaine Chao has now spoken out, and I've got what she has to say coming up. But first, I want to remind you what Marjorie Taylor Greene said about how she flew to China to meet with China's vice president. And 3 days after Mitch McConnell had that heart attack, where they had to provide CPR to keep him alive. And so this is what Marjorie Taylor Greene said. I did play this for you last night as well.
5: I want to call this out. This really irritates me. The Republican Party is all campaigning against communism right now. What about Elaine Chao? Elaine Chao flew to China and met with the vice president just a few days after Mitch McConnell is practically died and went to the hospital. So when are we going to call out a possible communist Chinese spy right there?
6: You're calling his wife a possible Chinese spy.
5: Yes, yes, 100%. What woman leaves her husband's side while he is dead or dying in the hospital, flies to China and meets with the vice president? Answer me that.
1: I mean, listen, there is no answer to that. There is no answer to that. Anybody who knows anything about this story finds that abhorrent. Now, is she, you know, is she working with the Chinese government? I have no idea, but I have my suspicions. Mitch McConnell's wife breaks silence on the senator's condition. This is from MSN. Elaine Chao, the wife of Republican Mitch McConnell, has issued her first public statement since the 84-year-old Kentucky senator was hospitalized on June 14th, addressing weeks of speculation about her whereabouts and his condition. Chao said the secretary was on a long-planned trip in China to support her family's philanthropic endeavors. During the trip, she met with a number of people, including the U.S. ambassador. The senator's health did not warrant an immediate return to the U.S., and so I guess that was released by her team. According to WLKY, Elaine Chao left for China on June 12th, 2 days before McConnell was hospitalized, and has since returned to the United States. Her staff did not say whether she remained in contact with McConnell during his hospitalization. So she was in China on some sort of business, which the whole thing sounds a little sketch to me. Her husband has a heart attack. CPR is needed, and he's in the hospital after a year where his health has been going down the tubes quite a bit. She doesn't immediately fly home. I mean, the whole thing just sounds suspicious to me. So now, Chao's statement drew some additional scrutiny because of a meeting with a senior Chinese official after McConnell was hospitalized. Remember what we talked about last night, where China said that the meeting with Elaine Chao was about U.S.-Chinese relations, and Chao said that it was about philanthropic endeavors. Well, those are not the same thing. So there's a whole lot of weirdness going on here. Elaine Chao served as Transportation Secretary during Donald Trump's first term, 2017 to 2021, previously served as Labor Secretary under President George W. Bush. So there's just a lot of bizarreness going on. You have all of these Republican leaders saying, oh, yeah, we spoke to Mitch. Things are great. No problem whatsoever. But there's no tape. There's no audio. There's no proof of the nature of these conversations. And now the Democrat governor for the state of Kentucky, Andy Beshear, is chiming in. What he has to say coming up next on Red Eye Radio.
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8: 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The strategy means that you buy without regard for whether you are paying more at the pump in taxes. IFTA also considers state surcharges, which complicates the fuel buying strategy. Indiana, Kentucky, and Virginia have per gallon surcharges. Connecticut, Kentucky, New Mexico, New York, and Oregon have per-mile surcharges. While some owner-operators buy only enough fuel to get through surcharge states, this practice can backfire, depending on the actual cost of the fuel in each state. When comparing fuel prices, always remember, pump pride minus taxes equals the real fuel cost. 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
15: A better life with Dr. Sanjay Gupta.
16: Few people now have asked me about a TikTok trend that they've come across. It's called 75 Hard. The challenge was created by entrepreneur and author Andy Frisella, who calls it a, quote, transformative mental toughness program and an Ironman for your brain. So here's what it entails. Eat a structured diet with no alcohol, drink a gallon of water, read 10 pages of nonfiction, take a progress photo, and complete 2 45-minute workouts, one of them outdoors, every day for 75 days. Quite a challenge. We asked CNN fitness contributor Dana Santis about this, who reminded us that sustainable fitness isn't about punishment or proving discipline through extremes. It's about building habits that integrate into your lifestyle in a way that feels supportive and repeatable. If you ask me, that's going to be the key to long-term success. I'm Dr. Sanjay Gupta, helping you live a better life.
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0: Red Eye Radio, 866-90 Red Eye is the phone number, 866-907-3339. So President Trump, just real quick, was asked about the whereabouts of Mitch McConnell. What is going on with the Republican senator from Kentucky? This is what the president said.
1: No, I have no idea. I have no idea how he's doing.
0: That's it, yeah, Donald Trump. I have no idea how he's doing. And see, nobody really does. Governor Andy Beshear is now calling for an update on his health following weeks of speculation with little information released by his office. Basically, it looks like what Beshear is asking for is just, guys, what's an update? And you know, the thing is, you know who's screaming the loudest about Mitch McConnell? It's Republicans. It's people like me who are like, you know what? We spent 4 years talking about Joe Biden and his inability to serve the people of America. We got Mitch McConnell, who clearly I've been saying that he should step down for a long time. And we have a situation where we got a bunch of people who are friends of Mitch, and they're saying, oh, he's fine. We had all of these great phone conversations with him. Really? Show us proof. I mean, I'm going to tell you, and I love Scott Jennings, and I'm a conservative, but I don't believe any of them. I just don't. Because I don't think you can trust politicians, to be perfectly honest with you. Let's see here. So here's what Andy Beshear says. Over the last several weeks, Kentuckians have grown increasingly concerned about the current state of McConnell's health and his well-being. The ability to hold office in the United States Senate, Beshear wrote in the letter requesting a health update. As public office holders, we have made a commitment to our constituents to do our best to represent them and to always be transparent. He says, I believe this requires clear communication about one's ability to serve. So, I mean, I find myself in an awkward position because yet again, I agree with a Democrat. I agree with Andy Beshear. The governor, who is considering a presidential run in 2028, also wished McConnell a safe and speedy recovery, as we all do. But transparency is key. You don't want to break that trust.
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1: 866-90-RED-EYE is the phone number. If you can't call in, you can text in 615-737-9986. It's almost like the text line, which we use for my morning show at WTN in Nashville, Tennessee. Dan Mandis here, by the way, filling in for Gary and Eric. It's almost like a completely different show is happening on the text line, as I sometimes will debate people there as well. And it's just, I try to have a lot of fun on the radio and in the text line. So if you, again, can't call in, 615-737-9986. President Trump is targeting birthright citizenship again. Listen, just days after the Supreme Court allowed birthright citizenship to continue, the president thinks that maybe he has found a new path to get back to the Supreme Court. But literally, he is asking now the Supreme Court to take a second look at this case. He based his request for SCOTUS to rehear the case after signs and billboards were seen going up along the U.S. border with Mexico. Listen to this. This is insanity. They're advertising that deliveries, as in babies, deliveries in America start at the low, low price of just $4,000. Now, this is all about birthright tourism. Donald Trump adding, billions of dollars will be illegally made by this scam, with citizenship going to anyone who will pay. The folks at Fox News heard all this, and they just absolutely freaked out.
2: You can pay $3,950 if you want to have birth naturally, make your child a U.S. citizen.
3: Are you kidding?
2: Your foreign board C-section, $5,525. I spoke with Ken Paxton on this, and he showed me pictures where there are houses in Texas that look residential.

0: residential, so it could be your neighbor's house, and you go inside the house, and there are rows of bassinets where Chinese women are coming, giving birth to a child, then going back to the Chinese Communist Party, educating their child there, and they have U.S. citizenship, which could amount to more than a million new voters in this country.
1: Yeah, that is Kayleigh McEnany. Now, that was on Fox News, and she's clearly horrified, as I am, and as you should be, at the thought of rows and rows of bassinets of kids born in our country through birth tourism that can now go get educated in, say, China, come back here and vote, be eligible for government benefits, take advantage of America's generosity, and so forth. Now, none of this is a surprise. Not even the billboards are a surprise. These kinds of stories go back decades. I remember reading about these types of, baby birthing factories in California years ago, and it's happening now all across the country. You know, the first baby born in 2026 was Chinese here in America? That's right. You know how the media always does this, hey, the first baby born in this particular year, was first baby born in 2026 was Chinese, a product of birth tourism. Yep. People lost their ever-loving minds, as they should. The New York Post in 2012, listen to these numbers. In 2012, 36,000 foreign-born women gave birth in the United States, then left. And I can only imagine what it is now. And it's only going to get even worse, because it's been all over the world broadcast that the United States Supreme Court decided that birthright tourism and birthright citizenship can continue. So there's going to be a massive surge. Chinese officials estimate that the number is a staggering 50,000 of their own citizens per year are born here in America. Scholars who have studied the subject in depth, like Australia-based professor Salvatore Babonis, put the figure even higher, perhaps twice that. Guy says we could have up to 100,000 Chinese babies being born as U.S. citizens every single year. He writes, birth tourism may result in millions of new elite Chinese Americans. Now, this has been going on for a long time. Chinese birth tourism in the United States has been practiced for decades, but it has especially flourished in the past 15 years. So if you do the math, and I didn't, it was part of the story, that means that at least 750,000 and possibly as many as 1.5 million Chinese, who are also American citizens by virtue of being born here, are now growing towards adulthood in China.
0: Over time.
2: Only a stupid nation would allow this to happen. They also have a website, havemybabyintexas.com.
1: Yeah, remember, these are billboards. I know I'm spewing a lot of words. Remember, these are billboards in Texas. I guess maybe it's not necessarily in Texas. It's actually south of the border. But they're advertising birth tourism in Mexico.
2: By the way, this big border advertisement right there is miles away from the border. So their audience are people that are crossing back and forth. And by the way, if you think it's just Mexicans, no, that's just a checkpoint right there. People are traveling from all across the world to come to Mexico to go pregnant. They could have their baby here in the state of Texas. And, you know, as a result of that, their kids are going to be American citizens.
1: Yep. I mean, yeah, obviously, again, it is horrifying. So the billboard says birth packages in South Texas, if you're going to have a natural childbirth, $3,950. If you've got a C-section, that is $5,500. And $25. And, you know, it is very blatant. And for a nation who has been dealing with this illegal immigration for so long, this is just an absolute slap in the face, isn't it? And they're coming across our southern border. They're coming from all over the place, and they're coming across. Or they're just coming in here with a visa and having their babies. That is also something that is happening a lot.
0: Pictures of pools that these women can lounge by. You can buy like elite luxury birth tourism packages. It is crazy. And then Tommy Pigott at the State Department was telling me that they caught fraudulent documents coming from South Africa, North Africa. Yep. There have been more than 400 cases out of Europe in just 1 year alone. It is worldwide. And do you think the founders, or the framers, I should say, of the 14th Amendment really intended for 2 billion women in the world to have access, right, to have a baby on our soil and boom, you're a citizen?
3: Do you think Democrats would be against this?
1: I will answer that. Of course, the Democrats will be against any effort to stop birthright citizenship. They would not be against these billboards advertising for people, not American citizens, to come into our country and start birthing a bunch of anchor babies. It's the only way that I can say it. Same concept, by the way, as open borders and their parole program as well. Of the Biden administration, let all of these people in, and eventually you have new Democrat voters. I mean, that's the whole point. That's why the Democrats refuse to close the borders or enforce our immigration laws, and that's why Joe Biden had the parole program as well. By the way, the same parole program that allowed illegal aliens into our country, I did a whole segment on this yesterday, where I think it was either yesterday or the day before here on Red Eye Radio, but it's like every day we are reminded of the consequences of Joe Biden's wide open borders, the gaslighting of the Biden administration when they said that the border was secure. And we talk about that Haitian truck driver who killed that state patrol officer in Pennsylvania. And I think the American people are really sick of it. And so Donald Trump, basically, the president is saying, please, Supreme Court, take another look. Now, the question is, can we actually do something about this from a legislative standpoint? Mike Johnson, of course, House Speaker, he's on it.
4: The 14th Amendment, the original intent was to enhance and really value citizenship, and it's been devalued because of birthright tourism, which is what we have now. It's a threat to the rule of law and national security. We do need to address it. We're looking at all angles. If there's some legislative fix, we'll advance that immediately. If it's a constitutional amendment, as you know, it takes a little more time. But we've got to address this. It really is a serious, serious issue.
1: Yeah, I don't remember earlier when I said that I don't believe or trust any politicians? I'm getting that way about a lot of pundits, too. I don't think that they're really going to do anything about birth tourism. They've been talking about this for a long time. And so the president has now highlighted and commented on these. And so now the question is, will the Supreme Court take it up again? This does happen rarely, but it does happen, a rehearing. I'm no Supreme Court expert, but the Supreme Court granted rehearings in Roe versus Wade, Citizens United, and Brown versus the Board of Education. So we have seen instances where, yes, the Supreme Court has said, you know what, maybe we will take another look. The president, by the way, saying this, it was a miscarriage of justice, the 6-3 ruling on birthright citizenship. The president saying on Truth Social, American citizenship is not for sale. In fact, this is a crime, and therefore, the Supreme Court's ruling is wrong. He says, I will be asking for a rehearing by the United States Supreme Court immediately. So we'll see what happened. We'll see what happens, and hopefully hopefully Congress can do something. The Republicans in Congress can do something, but as I said earlier, we're simply not even able to get the Save America Act passed. I don't see that they're going to be able to do anything about birthright citizenship either. My name is Dan Mandis, 866-90-RED-EYE. I've got a lot more straight ahead.
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19: For years, we've been talking about both the positive and negative effects of being on social media. And I would say, by and large, for older adults, social media is net positive. Not all positive, but net positive. Helps them keep in touch with friends and stay social. But for younger people, social media use, especially heavy use, tends to be net negative. In fact, according to this year's World Happiness Report, youth who use social media more than 5 hours a day reported a lower level of well-being. And researchers who study this sort of thing found that many teens wish these platforms didn't even exist, and yet they can't seem to stop using them. Experts we talked to largely suggested two things. Ideally, along with your friend group, take some time offline. 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

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I don't mean to sound like a, you know, I make the joke on my local show in Nashville. I hate to sound like such a Danny Downer when it comes to Congress actually getting stuff done. But I think the skepticism that we all have, because I know that a lot of you folks understand the absolute dysfunction that we have, not only in Congress, but of course in Washington, D.C. And so when I say I really don't see the Republicans in the House or the Senate to be able to get anything done, I just don't see it happening. And I think the reason why I'm so cynical is because we have the majority in the House and we have the majority in the Senate. Obviously, we have the White House as well. And we haven't gotten done nearly as much as I would want to see get done. Now, is Donald Trump getting a lot of things done? Well, yeah, he is. He did a lot of executive orders. I don't have the exact number in front of me. But I would see a lot of those. I would like to see a lot of those executive orders made into law. Is it going to happen? Probably not. I mean, it was just was it a week ago? I think it was like a week ago where there was about a dozen or so Republicans in the House of Representatives that literally shut down the House of Representatives. They were angry because the SAVE Act had not passed the Senate. And so they just decided, as we are heading into the midterm elections, hey, you know what? Let's go ahead and just put our dysfunction on full blast. And that is exactly what they did. And they shut down the House of Representatives, and Mike Johnson had to send everybody home. That wasn't the Democrats that did that. That was the Republicans. Even though the House of Representatives, they've passed the SAVE Act, what, three times now? Three or four times already? They can't get it passed in the Senate. And, you know, there's a lot of Republicans that are out there saying, oh, we have some in Nashville. Oh, the problem is the Democrats. That's why the Save America Act won't pass. Bull crap. It's the Republicans. It's the I call them the Rhino Four. You've got Lisa Murkowski. You got Mitch McConnell. You've got Susan Collins and Tom Tillis. Those are the four. They won't pass the Save America Act, and they also won't vote to eliminate the filibuster to get it passed. So that's what I mean when I say, you know what, I would love to see Congress take some sort of action against birthright tourism and birthright citizenship, but will it actually happen, something substantive to ensure that it doesn't keep happening? No, I don't. I don't know if there's ever going to be a time in my life where I'm not disappointed with my own party of the Republicans. It's just frustrating. And when you're a talk show host, and I know that Gary and Eric can relate to this, when you're a talk show host and you start going down the road of, you know, complaining about your own party, some people take offense to it. But, you know, the only way that things are going to get done is if you call out your own party, which is something, by and large, the Democrats refuse to do. Republicans do. Democrats don't. And now the Democrats have their own war going on with all of these socialists. I think of the two parties, though, I think the Democrats are far more of a train wreck than the Republicans. Got a lot more straight ahead. Red Eye Radio.

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6: Plattner drops out. I'm Sue Guzman, Fox News. Democrat Graham Plattner withdrawing from a crucial Maine Senate race after a rape allegation. Story from Fox's Kristen Goodwin.
7: Graham Plattner revealing in a video on X Wednesday.
8: We are suspending campaign operations.
7: The 41-year-old oyster farmer and Marine veteran locked in the Democratic nomination to go up against incumbent GOP Senator Susan Collins in November. But he's faced a slew of controversies, including an accusation from a former girlfriend that he sexually assaulted her, which he denies.
8: The things that have been claimed did not happen.
7: Plattner says the decision to withdraw from the race is not an admission of guilt and addressed the Democratic scramble to replace him.
8: It needs to be driven not from back rooms, but by the will of the people.
7: Maine's Democratic Party announced it will hold a convention to select a new candidate. Kristen Goodwin, Fox News.
6: The party must choose a new nominee by July 27th. U.S. forces striking some 90 targets in Iran during the latest military operation. Fox's Mike Tobin.
9: Central Command confirms that another round of airstrikes is underway in Iran. Quote, to further degrade Iran's ability to interfere with the freedom of navigation in the Strait of Hormuz. The president indicated that he had just lost his patience with his Iranian counterparts.
10: They're cuckoo. There's something wrong with these people. And for 47 years, they've been the bully of the Middle East, and they're not the bully anymore.
9: CENTCOM says the U.S. now has 20 warships in the region, two carrier strike groups.
6: CENTCOM says the strikes are now complete. Oil prices climbed Thursday after the U.S.'s latest round of strikes. And Palm Beach International Airport's getting a new name. The President Donald J. Trump International Airport includes a new navy blue sign with white lettering proclaiming the change. And also this week, a bridge along Interstate 40 through East Tennessee and the town of Dandridge will bear the president's name. 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
24: Osteoporosis affects millions of people in the United States and around the world. It's a disease that basically causes someone's bones to become weak, brittle, and porous, which can increase their risk of fractures. Now, the good news here is there are things you can do other than, or in addition to, taking medications to prevent fractures before it's too late. One is to up your intake of calcium and vitamin D. You also want to eat more protein. One functional medicine dietitian told us that that helps build muscle, and if you're building muscle strength, then you are also building bone strength. You want to be mindful of your workouts. The best ways to build bone density, one therapist told us, are going to be resistance exercises like lifting weights, and also exercises that make your bones take a bit of an impact, such as jumping or even running, just loading the bones a little bit more. I'm Dr. Sanjay Gupta, helping you live a better life.
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0: few strong to severe scattered thunderstorms are expected throughout your Wednesday afternoon and evening in southern Colorado, with a flash flood watch still active over the Aspen Acres fire. Overnight lows expected to be in the 60s, too. With your KKTV 11 Alert weather, I'm meteorologist Josephine Sage.

0: now, it's Red Eye Radio, with talk about everything from politics to social issues and news of the day. Whether you're up late or you're just starting your day, welcome to the show. 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
1: 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Always appreciate the opportunity to guest host here on Red Eye Radio. Gary and Eric, they return Sunday night, Monday morning. You can find out more about me on the socials at Dan Mandis Show. I host a morning show in Nashville, Tennessee, Super Talk 99.7 WTN. And I have my text line open that I use for my local show. If you can't call in, text in. 615-737-9986. So, bombs away in Iran for second night in a row. President Donald Trump declaring the ceasefire between Iran and the United States over. And now we have indeed carried out a second night of bombing. I've got a lot of great audio from Trump. He was, you know, as you may know, we played some audio yesterday as well, last night. Donald Trump in NATO, and he's got a lot to say. He's continuing to claim that we have won the war in Iran. We'll go over that claim. There's a lot that the president and the administration does. They do have to be proud of regarding the war in Iran. But there's still a lot of unfinished business. That's the big thing that the president needs to continue to discuss, is the unfinished business. But first, what happened last night? The U.S. pounded targets that included missile and drone sites near the Strait of Hormuz, while Iran fired on Kuwait and Bahrain, which host U.S. military bases, according to a senior U.S. official. You know, every time I see these stories, you know, just talking, just between me and you, I keep wondering, why is it that Iran still has missile and drone sites that are to be blown up? I mean, how are any of these sites still standing? That's the thing that I continue to be shocked by. And I do understand that when they fire upon Kuwait and Bahrain and our military bases, we can see where those missile and drone sites are. And I do understand that. But I would think that we would have the intelligence, we would have the ability to be able to see where these are before they fire off those missiles and before they fire off those drones. And so I'm always just surprised with all of the military hardware that we have dropped on Iran, that they still have areas that are left to be bombed. But here we are. The U.S. struck 90 military targets to, quote, further degrade Iran's ability to attack commercial shipping and innocent civilian mariners in the Strait of Hormuz, U.S. Central Command said in a statement that noted the end of the latest strikes. The U.S. attacks were broader in scope than Tuesday's and included air defense systems, coastal surveillance assets, naval capabilities, and logistics infrastructure, according to CENTCOM. We also struck some bridges as well, so that's going to get a lot of people fired up. We'll talk about why later on in the program. One of the things that I've really enjoyed watching is Donald Trump on his Truth Social. He's now taken to posting videos and pictures of the United States bombing the living crap out of Iran. So if you go to his Truth Social and you just start scrolling down, you will see picture after picture and video after video of the bombings that have taken place over the last couple of days. Also, by the way, it is worth noting that we have taken out one of their head leaders there in the Islamic Revolutionary Guard as well. So that is also in the news. So again, accomplishing a lot militarily, there's still a lot that needs to get done. In a post on social media, Donald Trump describing Wednesday's strikes as retribution for the Iranian attacks on commercial vessels near the Strait of Hormuz earlier this week. The president wrapping it up saying, if it happens again, it'll get much worse. He was on Air Force One, and this comment is one of many making the rounds.
2: But we've already won militarily. They have very little left, and they want to make a deal so badly. They called a little while ago. They want to make a deal so badly. I just don't know if they're worthy of making a deal. I don't know that they're going to honor the deal. That's the problem. crazy, to be honest with you. They're sort of crazy. They're a little bit out of control, but they want to make a deal. Badly.
1: So that is the president. There's a lot of background noise there, but basically the bottom line is the president saying that, yes, the Iranians do want to make a deal badly. You know, when he says these things, I'm just going to be honest with you, a little cynical at this point, actually a lot cynical at this point. You know, because you listen to Red Eye, you listen to talk radio, you know the drill, you know the pattern. The president says things, and then the Iranians will come back and say, we never said that, we don't feel that way, and they will, you know, basically say the opposite of what President Trump is saying, and they'll contradict him at every turn. So he does say the Iranians want to make a deal badly. They've had every opportunity to make a deal. They simply refuse to behave. That's what is happening. And so for the Iranians, if they wanted to make a deal, all they have to do is behave. And they simply refuse to do so. So over the past 24 hours, Iran has been bombing our allies in Kuwait and Bahrain, as they do. As I said before, we do have some military installations in those countries. What did we do? We took out, again, some facilities around the Strait of Hormuz. We took out some bridges as well. I think that the president, he clearly wants to make a deal. I think that he's clearly tried diplomacy, and it just is not working with the Iranians. You just heard that audio bite where he said, I don't know if I can trust them. I don't know, the president said, if they are worthy of a deal. I like where the president's going. I like the fact that, because I've been saying for a long time, you cannot trust the Iranians. You cannot trust the Iranians as far as you can throw them. You really can't. I mean, we can debate all day long as to whether or not we should have begun this war in the first place. A lot of people will hear that statement that I just made, and they'll say, the Iranians started this war way back when they took the hostages. I totally get that. I do. But regardless as to whether Donald Trump started the war a few months ago or if Iran started this war way back in 1979, the bottom line is here we are now. We are in this war regardless as to when it started. We now have to finish it. And there's a lot of unfinished business, and the president is really getting pissed off, and I understand why. Because he wants this war to end. The American people want this war to end as well. The president says, you know, we think that we have a deal. And then Iran either comes out and says, we never agreed to that. They contradict him at every turn. And then Iran will, you know, talking about when the president says, I don't know if Iran is worthy of a deal. Well, we were in the middle of a memorandum of understanding. We were in the middle of good faith negotiations. We're negotiating in good faith. We're the Iranians. I don't know. You know what I do know? Is that Iran will do things like attack ships in the Strait of Hormuz when a ceasefire is supposed to be going on. And so I think the president is just done. I mean, that's the vibe that I'm getting from President Trump. Now, I do understand. A lot of you are listening right now, and I just said this is the vibe that the president is giving, that he is just done. But tomorrow, he may be out there praising Iran. You just never know what you're going to get. And I think sometimes that works to Donald Trump's advantage. I think sometimes that actually works against the president. But I think today, he's just incredibly frustrated, as we all are. The president, though, he was asked this question about why he is not able to end the war. This was earlier today.
3: The Iran war seems to be a strategic dead end for you. Why are you apparently unable to end the Iran war?
2: So I think we're doing just the opposite. The Iran war has been a tremendous military success. And, you know, I can only answer the question by saying they're not going to have a nuclear weapon. I think it's been, I was there for one reason that Iran cannot have a nuclear weapon. I call it, denuclearize Iran, and that's happened. They will never have a nuclear weapon. That stuff is so far down under a mountain. It's a granite mountain that collapsed on top of it. Take months to get it out. I think it's a tremendous success, Iran.
1: So the president, and remember what I've been saying, and that is here all week when we talk about Iran, the president needs to find an off-ramp. That's what he needs to do. He needs to find an off-ramp in this war. He needs to find a victory, whether it is a true victory, whether it is spin, whatever. I think by and large, our country is over this. We want our gas prices back to where they were. I'm no big fan of Iran. I know that most people are not. But the president wants to find an off-ramp. He wants to be able to declare a victory on something, and he wants to be able to end this war. Now, he does have a number of different victories that he could talk about. I mean, he could talk about the killing of the Iranian regime two or three layers deep. He could talk about that. He could talk about destroying their ability to manufacture nuclear weapons, which they have been able to do that. We could talk about destroying their Navy and their Air Force. There's a number of ways that the president could claim success and could claim victory. The question is, will people see a difference between a military victory and a political victory? That's the big problem. Because President Trump, as you know, spent a lot of time criticizing Obama's deal with Iran, the nuclear deal that Obama made with Iran. And so whatever deal he makes with the Iranians is got to be better than the deal that Obama struck. But it is going to be inherently different, whatever ultimately happens. I mean, friends, we may get to a point where no deal is actually negotiated. We may get to a point where the memorandum of understanding expires and no deal is made. And the only thing that we can do is continued military action to ensure that Iran does not interfere with the flow of oil through the Strait of Hormuz. That's the only thing we can do. Do that, and from a military standpoint, do everything we possibly can do to ensure that Iran does not have the ability to manufacture a nuclear weapon. Those are the two things now. Those are the two things that I would call unfinished business. Because I know that you've heard the same audio bites and you've seen the same video that I have over the past couple of months, where the president and the president's administration will say that our military action in Iran has been a tremendous success. And they'll talk about the bullet points. They'll talk about, you know, the Navy at the bottom of the sea, the Air Force that was destroyed. They'll talk about all of that. And those are successes. That is the military success. But from a political success, you can talk about Iran and the Islamic Revolutionary Guard still being in place. What control do they have over the Strait of Hormuz? Those are going to be the things that I believe the president will ultimately be judged on. And yeah, I do believe that this country is going to have a great debate and a great discussion about whether or not this war has been a tremendous success and what a victory actually means. Donald Trump has to convince America that the Islamic Revolutionary Guard's ability to just survive does not mean that they necessarily won. A lot of people will make the case that if they're still breathing and if they're still in charge, then they won. I'm not even sure the discussion is about nuclear weapons at this point. It really does seem to be about the Strait of Hormuz and Iran trying to control it and Iran trying to charge tolls to the ships that that try to sail through it. But Donald Trump is tired of dealing with Iran. I think the rest of the world, certainly the Middle East, is also tired of dealing with Iran.
2: I don't know. I think they're a little loco. They're a little crazy.
1: Yeah, that is what President Trump said about Iran. Any government I would say, that merrily kills so many of its citizens and just doesn't seem to care. They are crazy and they are nuts. But the president rattled off a lot of the military accomplishments of the war earlier today when he was at NATO. We'll talk about that and a whole lot more straight ahead. Phone number remains 866-90-RED-EYE, 866-907-3339. If you can't call in, text in 615-737-9986. Got a lot more straight ahead.
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11: There are lots of things you can measure to get an idea of how healthy you are at any given moment. Temperature, heart rate, blood pressure, just to name a few. But how about how healthy you will be and how long you're likely to live? According to a new study out of the University at Buffalo, two simple strength tests are pretty accurate at predicting longevity in older women. One is hand grip strength, and the other is how quickly people can stand up from a seated position without using their arms. By the way, I remember interviewing former President Jimmy Carter when he was quite old and being really impressed how he just popped out of the chair without using his arms. Not a lot of older people can actually do that. But I think the message here is that maintaining strength as you age is going to help you perform everyday activities, but also help you avoid injury and stay independent. I'm Dr. Sanjay Gupta, helping you live a better life.

0: Red Eye is the phone number, 866-907-3339.
1: I don't know. I think they're a little loco. They're a little crazy.
0: Yep, that is Donald Trump talking about the Iranians. And, you know, again, as I said at the end of the last segment, this is a country that just kills many of its citizens, and they just really don't seem to care about much of anything. The president in this particular press conference, he rattled off a lot of the military accomplishments of the war that I've already mentioned in the first segment of this radio broadcast. There have been many. Donald Trump spoke about their Navy and the Air Force being gone, the ability to make nuclear weapons gone as well. Then he spoke about Iran's wishes for Trump himself to be assassinated.
1: And you know what? I may be gone too, because I'm their number one target. It's out all over the place. I'm their number one because they're scum. That's the way they act. And that's the way they've done it for 47 years. But I'm doing what's right for the country. I'm doing really what's right for the world. They have to be stopped. And they've killed thousands, hundreds of thousands of people. They killed 52,000 protesters over the last 3 months. So when you say we're not doing well, I think we're doing phenomenally well.
0: So it just, you know, honestly, it's just a matter of how you gauge success. How do you gauge victory? Again, militarily, yeah. Man, we are getting in there and we are blowing stuff up. We have set them back big time. But we won't know who won this war for a while. Do you know the old saying, how it goes, you don't really judge a president's time in office until, you know, 100 years in the future? That's kind of how I feel about Iran, where it just kind of depends on what happens with Iran and what they decide to do. Think about this. Right now, they have the opportunity, the Iranians have the opportunity to make a deal, to make a deal to try to make their country's economy incredible. And the amazing thing is they just don't care. They value things that the rest of the world doesn't value. They value death. They value the ability to kill innocent people. That's what Iran values. The rest of the world just doesn't agree with that, and trying to make these folks into less barbaric has proven to be difficult, to say the least.
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1: 866-90-RED-EYE is the phone number, 866-907-3339. All right, so I put a poll up on my socials on X at Dan Mandis Show. It's very simple. Grade President Trump's war efforts in Iran. You can give him an A, a B, a C, or an F. And I truly want to know what you think. Now, right now, and I literally put this up just seconds ago, 75%, I have no idea how many people have voted. Four votes. Thank you. So 75% of those four votes say that President Trump gets an A. 0% gave him a B. Now you've got 20% giving him a C and 20% giving the president an F. So, you know, that's going to be up for the next 23, 24 hours or so. And we'll talk about what the final results will be tomorrow night. And I'll keep you updated on what people are saying. I think a lot of folks, again, not to belabor the point, but it just depends on how you define victory. Let's see here. This is, I'm sorry, I've got a phone call. Phone call says 866-907-3339, 866-90-RED-EYE. Jane is in Oregon on Red Eye Radio. Hey, Jane, how are you?
2: I'm tired, I think. But
1: you
2: I'm
1: and me both.
2: My comment is that, you know, everybody's talking about Iran in the last 47 years, but you know, if you think about it, do you remember the movie 300, where it was Iran? You know, Sparta and Athens had been scrapping back and forth for some time. But here comes Iran, who had no borders with them, comes over the water, and he traps, there were 300 warriors trying to protect Sparta.
1: Okay.
2: And he wiped them all out by skullduggery. Iran coming over for what reason? You know, they weren't his neighbors or anything like that.
1: Well, the reality is, Jane, whether we're talking about, 2,000 years or 47 years, the Middle East has always been a train wreck. And I think part of what's going on currently is you've got a lot of nations in the Middle East that just hate Iran for a number of different reasons.

0: reasons. And so, and clearly we have our reasons, and many of them, for hating Iran as well. So whether we're talking about, you know, 2,000 years ago, or, you know, 47 years ago, or yesterday, we've got plenty of reasons why we don't like Iran. Now, let me ask you this, though, real quick, Jane. If you could give Donald Trump, just since it's on my mind and I put the poll up, if you could give Donald Trump a grade for this war, what would you give him?
1: I like Trump. He's just amazing as far as I'm concerned. You know, somebody was walking with him one time and said, you know, we could get killed out here. He says, got to go sometime.
0: Yeah. Yeah, and I think President Trump.
1: So whatever he does is fine with me. I figure he knows what he's doing. He seems to have a second sight or something.
0: Would you give him an A, a B, a C, or an A? Well, I know you wouldn't give him an F. Would you give him an A?
1: A, yeah, I'll give him A.
0: Okay, and I appreciate the call very much, Jane. And you know, one of the things that Jane said is she seems sort of apprehensive, like she didn't want to actually, you know, give him a grade at all. She said, I like President Trump. Here's the thing. I like President Trump, too. I like him a lot. And I think that he's got tremendous ideas. I think that he has done a lot of really good things in his first term and now in his second term. I think that, unfortunately, with the Iranian situation, we have gotten ourselves, and the president has gotten himself into a situation where he's dealing with a nation that is just not willing to play along. They're not willing to negotiate. Donald Trump, the art of the deal. Well, it's hard to come up with a great deal for everyone if one side of the negotiation, they're not negotiating in good faith. And that is what is happening with Iran. They're simply not negotiating in good faith. And so for the president, I mean, clearly he is frustrated. We're all frustrated. If you are a conservative, you understand that the midterm elections are coming, and if gas prices are going to go back up, it's funny, in my morning show in Nashville, Tennessee, I opened the show kind of, you know, joking a little bit. It's like the Iranians knew that my favorite gas station gas was at, you know, $3.09. And now more than likely it's going to go back up again. And it is frustrating. Am I worried about the midterm elections? I'm absolutely worried about the midterm elections. Am I worried about the overall state of the Middle East? Yes, I am very worried about the overall state of the Middle East. We'll have to see ultimately where this whole thing goes. One of my favorite commentators is Scott Jennings over on CNN.
2: Yeah, I don't agree that this conflict has somehow hardened Iran even further. I think they were already as adversarial to the United States as they could be. They've been adversarial to us for 47 years. And it was this president that decided to try to do something about it. He also tried to give diplomacy a chance. I concur that, you know, there was always a high percentage chance the Iranians were never going to come to the table here in a meaningful way in good faith.
0: And I'll let him finish here in a second. But when we got into this deal with Iran, when we got into this war in Iran, that's one of the first things I said. I said, okay, I get what the president's trying to do. I appreciate that they can't have a nuclear weapon. I got all of it. But my biggest concern, and I hate to say it because I'm not one of those guys that, you know, runs around saying, you know, I was right, I was right, I was right. That's not my deal. But I will tell you that all of my concerns have ended up really coming to fruition. Guy called up earlier. Tom from Illinois, he couldn't hold on. But one of the things that he wanted to say was, who are we negotiating with? And it's a great point. Because in Iran, remember, and I know that Gary and Eric talk about this all the time, but remember, in Iran, you've got a couple of different levels of government, if you will. You've got the Islamic Revolutionary Guard. They're the ones that ultimately, they're the military apparatus of the government, and you know, their job really is to keep the order. And also, they're the ones that are calling the shots because they're the ones with the guns. And so they have a lot of responsibilities within Iran. They're the ones that have gone to the streets and killed a lot of those protesters, right? So they're the ones that we should be negotiating with. But we've been negotiating with the other arm of the government in Iran, the just, you know, sort of, I don't know what you would call them, but the government that really doesn't matter all that much. They're the ones that we're actually talking to. And until we start actually talking to directly the Islamic Revolutionary Guard and whoever they are, I think we're going to be stuck in this position. And by the way, very rarely are we actually speaking to the people that matter in Iran. We're actually speaking to Qatar. We're speaking to nations that are participating in the negotiations, but they're not necessarily, you know, involved militarily, except Iran is bombing them every time that they get upset. And every time we try to do something, they will bomb our allies in the Middle East. Kuwait is another one. You've got Oman, you've got Qatar. Pakistan has been involved as well in the negotiations. But the question is, who should we be negotiating with? That's the major issue. You've got who are we negotiating with? And I just told you, we've got the arm of the Iranian government that doesn't really seem to have any teeth. Then we've got Oman and Qatar and Pakistan. We are negotiating with them as well as mediators, but who should we be negotiating with? And again, that's the Islamic Revolutionary Guard. So there's a lot of questions that still need to be answered. We'll have to see ultimately where this all goes. 866-90-RED-EYE is the phone number, 866-907-3339. You can text in if you can't call in, 615-737-9986. 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
13: Few people now have asked me about a TikTok trend that they've come across. It's called 75 Hard. The challenge was created by entrepreneur and author Andy Frisella, who calls it a, quote, transformative mental toughness program and an Ironman for your brain. So here's what it entails. Eat a structured diet with no alcohol, drink a gallon of water, read 10 pages of nonfiction, take a progress photo, and complete 2 45-minute workouts, one of them outdoors, every day for 75 days. Quite a challenge. We asked CNN fitness contributor Dana Santis about this, who reminded us that sustainable fitness isn't about punishment or proving discipline through extremes. It's about building habits that integrate into your lifestyle in a way that feels supportive and repeatable. If you ask me, that's going to be the key to long-term success. I'm Dr. Sanjay Gupta, helping you live a better life.
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0: 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If you find me on X, I've got a poll up there tonight. Grade President Trump's war efforts in Iran, A, B, C, or F. About 65% of you are giving the president an A, 5.9% a B. You've got 17.6% giving President Trump a C, and an F, 11.8%. Somebody on the text line that I use at 615-737-9986 commenting on the fact that there were some of you that gave the president an F. Somebody said, well, that proves that there are some people who listen to Red Eye Radio who have Trump derangement syndrome. I would disagree. I mean, I just told you in the previous segment that I like President Trump a lot, and I think that he's done a lot of really good things, and he's got some really good ideas. That doesn't mean, though, that I'm not going to criticize him when I believe that he is off base on something, and I have done that many times. But I promise you, friends, I'm the last guy that you can accuse of having Trump derangement syndrome just because I have a problem with some of the things that he has done. Let's say hello to this is Dave in Pennsylvania on Red Eye Radio. Dave, thanks for calling in.
1: Yeah, I think we should just go in and finish the job. I think we got him on the ropes. I think it's like when you got a fighter on the ropes in the ring, you go for it. Now, they're attacking Bahrain, the UAE, yep. Kuwait. Why can't we furnish these people with systems by which they can defend themselves and offensive systems, which when they can fight back? And why can't we just go? I don't mean the Iranian people, but against the IRCG, the regime, governmental buildings, oil refineries, bridges, things of that nature. I mean, you got them on the ropes. Let's finish them off.
0: So what I would say, and Dave, I appreciate the call there, because I'm right there with you, right? Like, from an emotional standpoint, you're absolutely right. I want to see some bombs dropped, and that is what's happening. Part of the problem is that Iran has an endless supply of drones, and relatively speaking, drones are really cheap, and it costs a lot of money to be able to knock them down from a military standpoint. So that's number one, is they do have a lot of drones. And number two, you probably got China and Russia helping Iran, you know, sort of off to the side, if you will. And so Iran is going to have plenty of ammunition from a drone standpoint. That's number one. So as easy as it is to drop a bunch of bombs, it's a lot harder to fend off all of those drones. So that's number one. Number two, we are trying to reverse, and we have reversed some of the things that were in the memorandum of understanding that allowed Iran to sell oil on the open market. They now, again, are no longer allowed to do that, thereby nuking their economy, which is something we really do need to do. Number three, a lot of people are saying we need to take Karg Island. That is something that would be an incredible escalation, but I believe that it is something that we do need to do. Let's see here. This is Rich in Pennsylvania. Real quick on Red Eye Radio. Rich, thanks for calling in. Go ahead.
2: Well, hi. I'm from Oregon. I'm with you. I like Trump a lot, and he's done a lot of great things. And when he first started the Iran thing, I gave him an A. But when he says that we've defeated them militarily, He's blowing smoke up our butts, because if that was the case, they wouldn't be able to close the Strait of Hormuz. I mean, just be honest, and like your last caller said, just get the job done. I mean, it's almost like
0: gaslighting.
2: He's clueless, you know.
0: Yeah.
2: If he ever thought Iran was ever going to be bargain in good faith, and then he's naive. I mean,
0: yeah. All right, hey, Rich, I appreciate the call. Running out of time here. I'll say a couple of things real quick as we wrap up this hour. Number one, you're right, because you don't negotiate with terrorists. And as I said previous in this hour, I never had faith that Iran would negotiate in good faith. That's number one. Number two, their ability to close the Strait of Hormuz, that is a really difficult and tedious, frankly, conversation, because there's a lot of ways that the Iranians can close the Strait of Hormuz. I just talked about the drones, and there are some other ways as well. The problem is that the ships that go through the Strait of Hormuz, they can't get insurance. That's a bigger issue because of Iran.
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10: Hitting Iran again. I'm Ted Lindner, Fox News. The Pentagon Wednesday announcing a new round of powerful strikes against Iran in retaliation for attacks on three commercial vessels in the Strait of Hormuz.
11: After three tankers were struck in the Strait of Hormuz Tuesday, the U.S. revoked a license allowing Iran to sell oil as part of the Memorandum of Understanding. Before he left the NATO summit in Ankara, Turkey, President Trump said he understood the MOU is over, but that full conflict would not resume.
12: Will we go tonight? You know, normally I wouldn't tell you. I wouldn't tell you, but you know what? There's not a thing they can do about it. So the answer is probably.
11: CENTCOM then confirmed it had conducted additional strikes against Iran to, quote, further degrade their ability to threaten the freedom of navigation in the Strait of Hormuz.
10: Fox's Jessica Rosenthal. The U.S. military now says that it ended the latest round of airstrikes after hitting 90 targets. The renewed airstrikes prompting Secretary of War Pete Hegseth to cancel a visit to Israel.
13: Secretary Hegseth was reportedly set for in-person discussions with Prime Minister Benjamin Netanyahu and other officials. The cancellation was confirmed by an Israeli official not long after President Trump declared that the Memorandum of Understanding between the U.S. and Iran was over and missile attacks began again. Also said to be part of the meeting between Hegseth and Netanyahu was the potential sale of F-35 jets with stealth technology to Turkey. Netanyahu has publicly said he's against that sale. Gernal Scott, Fox News.
10: And as expected, Graham Plattner announced that he plans to withdraw from the U.S. Senate race in Maine after facing an allegation of sexual assault.
14: I think, as many of you know, over the past couple days, I have faced some very serious allegations, and I just want to make it clear, this is all false. The things that have been claimed did not happen. It's not real.
10: The Maine Democrat Party expected to hold a convention to replace Plattner. 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
16: You know, summer is a great time to re-examine how much time your kids are spending on social media, along with what they are seeing and who they are engaging with. Ask them how the posts in their feed make them feel. These apps are built to be addictive, so kids, all of us in fact, will keep coming back for more, even when we are made to feel worse. It's bizarre. You might need to help your son or daughter reset their algorithm by unfollowing certain accounts and following or interacting with more positive ones. They might need suggestions of other healthier things to do, or to see you leading the way by example and putting your own phone away. In the run-up to bedtime, everyone's phone should go away, no questions asked. And if you need some help, sort of, I guess, resetting expectations, try engaging parents of your kids' friends for a more coordinated effort. I'm Dr. Sanjay Gupta, helping you live a better life.
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25: Few strong to severe scattered thunderstorms are expected throughout your Wednesday afternoon and evening in southern Colorado, with a flash flood watch still active over the Aspen Acres fire. Overnight lows expected to be in the 60s, too. With your KKTV 11 Alert weather, I'm meteorologist Josephine Sage.

0: Now, it's Red Eye Radio with talk about everything from politics to social issues and news of the day. Whether you're up late or you're just starting your day, welcome to the show. From the Relief Factor Studios, for Gary McNamara and Eric Harley, here is Dan Mandis.
1: 866-90-RED-EYE is the phone number, 866-907-3339. You can find out more about me on the socials at Dan Mandis Show. And I do have a poll up on my X feed right now, again, at Dan Mandis Show. Grade President Trump's war in Iran. And I've got A, B, C, or F. And by far, a lot of people still saying that Donald Trump deserves an A, but the more that people are voting, the more the numbers do change. So I'll keep you updated on how those numbers do continue to change. Can I say this, though? I think it is awfully rich for people across the country in the media, the Democrats as well, who are saying that Donald Trump is losing it. This is the headline. This is the headline from the Daily Mail. Donald Trump makes two astonishing verbal gaffes at NATO, sparking wild dementia allegations. Now, I don't know if you've heard what the president has done or did, but I'm going to play for you these, then I'm going to get to your calls. But he did have a couple of verbal gaffes. Now, I don't believe these are any big deal, but this is gaffe number one, where he referred to the Islamic Republic of Japan.
2: We have an aircraft carrier, which is one of the most beautiful in the world. It's one of the biggest, the Abraham Lincoln. And 2 months ago, we had 100, I told this story yesterday, we had 111 missiles shot by the Islamic Republic of Japan.
1: So, clearly, the Islamic Republic of Japan is not launching missiles.
2: They were shot at the aircraft carrier over a period of about 1 hour. 111 missiles going to a very expensive ship, and every one of those missiles was knocked down.
1: Now, the funny thing is, it's not funny. I'm letting it play a little bit more just to see if he corrected himself. Because, you know, and I speak for a living. Right. I speak on the radio for a living. I do podcasts. I do interviews. I'm interviewed all the time. And mistakes do happen. But for the people on the left who obviously ignored the problems that Joe Biden was having in real time, as people like me and Gary and Eric were all screaming that Joe Biden has a problem. And everybody ignored it. Gaslighting the American people. Now, though, all of a sudden, people seem to know what early onset of dementia is. You know, if you think about it, and by the way, here's the other one that President Trump did real quick, where he confused President Zelensky with Putin. Listen.
2: Do you have a question for President Putin, please?
1: So he's got to his right, he's got Vladimir Zelensky. And so he confused Vladimir Zelensky with Vladimir Putin. Do you know how many people have made that mistake?
2: Do you have a question for President Putin, please? Do you have a question for President Putin? Not Zelensky. What would you like to ask him? Because I'm going to ask him that question.
1: So Trump, you know, he laughed it off. He realized pretty much immediately, oh, I shanked it. Shanked it. This is Zelensky, not Putin. He's been doing a lot of flying. So I looked up, just for, you know, craps and giggles, I did look up the early onset of dementia to see if Trump fit any of those, any of those, you know, signs or symptoms. Did I see anything in Donald Trump? Not one. I mean, the president is able to handle multiple tasks at a time. He is able to give interviews and speak to the media for hours at a time. They talk about how, and I, when I say early onset of dementia, I mean, the man is, how old is Trump? What is he, like 70 something? Let's see here. Guys in the studio, Ron, how old is Donald Trump? Donald Trump is 81 years old. He is not showing signs of dementia, and clearly everybody knew that Joe Biden did. So if you want to compare, if you want to compare and contrast Donald Trump and Joe Biden, we certainly can. These are, you know, very innocent mistakes that people make. I've told the story to my local audience in Nashville, Tennessee. My mom, she died at the age of 82, and my mom, she passed away, but she thought for years, my mother thought that she had early onset of dementia. Now she didn't, but she swore that she did. Do you know why? Because she always got confused with names. I remember when I was probably 12, 13, 14 years old. My mom was in her probably, I think, 50s at that time. I can't do math on the radio. But she would say, you know, my brother's name is Mike. We had a dog named Tigger. So she would, you know, if she's talking to me, she would say, Michael, Tigger, no, I mean Danny, right? She would go through like 15 different names before she could get, you know, to the right name. But she died in her early 80s, and she was absolutely sharp as a tack. And I don't mean Joe Biden sharp as a tack. I mean, she really was sharp as a tack. So, you know, some people, they have problems with, you know, names or that kind of a thing. It doesn't mean that they've got, you know, Alzheimer's or dementia or anything. It just means that they've got a little quirk in the brain, and they're not able to remember people's names for whatever reason. But for Donald Trump, I mean, it is clear that he is in full command of everything that's going on in his mind. And again, if that's what you want to try to hang on Donald Trump, you know, some sort of Alzheimer's or dementia, if you've watched the man in a press conference, if you've watched him, you know, go through one, two or three pressers a day where he's got, you know, 70 questions being hurled at him in one time, he is able to handle all of them. So I just, you know, I don't want to belabor the point, but I think if you have President Trump, and he is clearly showing a full command of his faculties because he's got a full command of the issues, yet he says something as, you know, innocuous is confusing Vladimir Putin and Vladimir Zelensky. It's like, give it a rest. The phone number is 866-90-RED-EYE, 866-907-3339. And let me say hello to, this is Stephen in Alabama on Red Eye Radio. Hey, Stephen.
3: Hi, Dan. Real briefly on this this idea that he's got early onset dementia, I think it's fatigue more than anything.
1: Yeah, that's a great point.
3: He works too much. Mm-hmm. But the next point, let me just, I know your time is limited, but on this Iran conflict, okay, I served over 35 years in the U.S. military as a commissioned officer, U.S. Army. And I've also worked as a senior principal engineer for the Department of Defense Threat Reduction Agency in the Nuclear Technologies Division. That's where I worked as a contractor. Iran cannot be negotiated with. The analogy I make with it is when you hire an exterminator because you have cockroaches in your house, you don't negotiate and say, well, let's just kill half of them. No, you have to wipe them out. That's the nature of Iran. In 1979, I was at Fort Benning, Georgia, as a brand new second lieutenant. I became a colonel later in my career. And I've said since that date in 1979, I told all the other candidates that I was in officer candidate school with as an E5 at that time, that one day we're going to have to deal with Iran, and it's going to be difficult, and we're going to have to wipe them out. You cannot mm-hmm. negotiate with these people. They cannot be trusted. They lie by design. And that's all I want to say about that, Dan.
1: Yeah, they lie and they obfuscate. And, you know, I think that Donald Trump, I think he had to have known that he was going to, this is what he was going to be faced with, is the lying, the obfuscation. I mean, remember, they lie about everything. If there's one thing that I've noticed with every Iranian expert that I've interviewed, they all do say the same thing, which is they are indeed famous for lying. By the way, I stand corrected. Donald Trump, 80 years old, not just turning 82. Let's see here. Danny is in Missouri on Red Eye Radio. Danny, go ahead.
4: I wanted to tell you that I know that you filled in for multiple hosts, and what's really odd, and I hope I'm not shooting you in the foot, but I think you do a better job than some of the guys you fill in.
1: Well, I appreciate that. I'm always appreciative of the opportunity. One of the things they've screened the call. One of the things that I see that you're saying you're going to say is Donald Trump underestimated the Iranian fanaticism. I find that interesting because Donald Trump, and I'll let you state it how you want, but I think that Donald Trump, Iran has been on his radar for a long time. You've actually brought up a really good point, and one that I've thought about for a long time, because for someone who has been so educated on Iran, and he's been talking about that for a long time, I don't know if he underestimated their fanaticism or if he just underestimated or maybe overestimated his own ability to deal with that. But go ahead.
4: Well, I think, you were talking about a grade. And at first I thought, well, B minus. And then really I've kind of thought about it while I was on hold. But I think it's more like an A minus, because he really, what he's doing is something that nobody, no president has done in 47 years. Now, when Reagan, and I think they were kind of afraid of Reagan, which is why they let the hostages go on January 20th.
1: Yeah.
4: When he got inaugurated. But he didn't follow through. But at the same time, he was also dealing with the aftermath of Jimmy Carter's, terrible economy.
1: Yeah.
4: So
1: yeah.
4: I kind of get that. But the weird thing is, I also think that he kind of thought that, it was going to be kind of like Venezuela. And you're dealing with a different animal. But
1: absolutely. You bring up a great point, Danny, because this came right on the heels of Venezuela, which I'm not going to say it was easy, because the Venezuelan military operation was brilliant by all standards. I do think that maybe President Trump is guilty of maybe either overestimating our own ability to drive out the Islamic Revolutionary Guard, or maybe he did underestimate their ability to stay in power. But either way, Danny, I appreciate the call and the fine words as well. Tammy is in Tennessee, probably listening to Super Talk 99.7, where I host a morning show there. Tammy, thanks for holding on. Go ahead.
5: Oh, thank you. I know you talk all the time, Dan, but thanks for taking my call. I'm a little nervous because I don't think I've ever called in, but as I was watching the news tonight, as I usually do, when he talks about decimating the Air Force and the Navy and blah, blah, blah, probably we could stop this war in 2 weeks of something that I've never heard anybody mention. This religious theocracy that is so brutal, that wants to basically kill everything on the planet so they can meet Allah, they can have their 72 virgins. Mm-hmm. Why has nobody whispered in Donald Trump's ear or started a rumor that every Marine or military bullet, every drone, every missile has pig DNA or blood in it?
1: Uh-huh. Well, I don't know if that I understand the and appreciate the spirit of that comment. I think at the end of the day, if they're going to be on the receiving end of a missile, I don't think it matters to them if they got if there's a pig pork blood or whatever on it. I think that at the end of the day, whether it contains that or not, we need to be dropping more. And I think that you're right. And people are commenting, by the way, on the poll that I put up, Gray Donald Trump, A, B, C, or an F. I think people are saying exactly that, too, which is, let's start going after the airports. Let's start going after the bridges. There's some people, and Tammy, I appreciate the call. There's some people that say that, well, if the president does that, if he goes after, this infrastructure that is used by civilians, that is a war crime. That is something that the left has been saying a lot. It's actually not. I mean, leftists, just please stop it, because it is easily provable. It is easily verified that the Iranian military, they also use the bridges and the airports and so forth, thereby making them legitimate targets. 866-90-RED-EYE is the phone number. All right, coming up, a couple more of your calls. Thank you for all the calls. I love it. A couple more of your calls. Also, the latest on Graham Plattner. If you don't know, he is now dropped out of the Senate race in Maine. What he had to say, my jaw hit the table. Details straight ahead right here on Red Eye Radio.
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7: How did last week's hot temperatures east of the Rockies impact USDA's latest pasture and rangeland conditions report? According to meteorologist Brad Rippey,
8: we did see a 1-point increase in the very poor-to-poor ratings for pastures nationally, now 36%, up from 35% a week ago. The good-to-excellent rating dropping a point from 34% last week to 33% good-to-excellent nationally this week.
7: Even with the slight condition deterioration week over week, Rippey says some areas note green pastures, including
8: the Midwest, 60% good to excellent or greater in every Midwestern state except Nebraska and the Dakotas. We've even seen enough improvement in the South, previous drought-affected areas, that we've seen pastures now rated greater than 60% good to excellent in states like Kentucky, Louisiana, and Alabama.
7: However, one-third of the nation records significantly very poor-to-poor pasture and rangeland conditions for the period ending July 5th. I'm Rod Bain reporting for the U.S. Department of Agriculture in Washington, D.C.
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20: A better life with Dr. Sanjay Gupta.
21: Osteoporosis affects millions of people in the United States and around the world. It's a disease that basically causes someone's bones to become weak, brittle, and porous, which can increase their risk of fractures. Now, the good news here is there are things you can do other than, or in addition to, taking medications to prevent fractures before it's too late. One is to up your intake of calcium and vitamin D. You also want to eat more protein. One functional medicine dietitian told us that that helps build muscle, and if you're building muscle strength, then you are also building bone strength. You want to be mindful of your workouts. The best ways to build bone density, one therapist told us, are going to be resistance exercises like lifting weights, and also exercises that make your bones take a bit of an impact, such as jumping or even running, just loading the bones a little bit more. I'm Dr. Sanjay Gupta, helping you live a better life.

0: 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Ken is in Michigan listening to the great WJR. Ken, thanks for calling in. Go ahead.
1: Yes, up until yesterday, I believe I would have given him an F. I believe he had sincere intentions of egging it diplomatically with negotiations. I think he underestimated the tenacity of the Iranians. They're very manipulative. They know we have the midterms coming up, and they have basically, through the negotiations, blindsided him, wasted 2 months, and now after they're attacking the ships, I think Trump is going to finally finish him off, and I'm going to wind up giving him an A.
0: So Ken, I want to make sure I got it. So diplomacy, and I'm not judging, diplomacy was an F, dropping more bombs, it's an A.
1: Diplomacy with them. They don't negotiate.
0: Now you're right. Okay, Ken, you're thanks for the call. Ken, you're absolutely right. Ken, you're on the right track. But the thing is, you're on the right track because Donald Trump has said many times before he entered into this negotiation that you cannot trust Iran. So he went in there. I mean, he's on record is saying that the Iranians, they lie, they cheat, they steal, they fund terrorism, etc. So he went into this eyes wide open, knowing exactly what he was getting into. I give him an A because he tried diplomacy. He proved to the rest of the world that diplomacy matters. Now, clearly, he gave Iran enough rope, if you want to use this analogy, enough rope to hang themselves. Because it is clear they are not interested in negotiating any kind of a peace deal. Now, he's really given himself the permission to start dropping bombs. And I think that, hopefully, as you say, Ken, will finish the job. And thanks for your call.
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15: 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Ask them how the posts in their feed make them feel. These apps are built to be addictive, so kids, all of us in fact, will keep coming back for more, even when we are made to feel worse. It's bizarre. You might need to help your son or daughter reset their algorithm by unfollowing certain accounts and following or interacting with more positive ones. They might need suggestions of other healthier things to do, or to see you leading the way by example and putting your own phone away. In the run-up to bedtime, everyone's phone should go away, no questions asked. And if you need some help, sort of, I guess, resetting expectations, try engaging parents of your kids' friends for a more coordinated effort. I'm Dr. Sanjay Gupta, helping you live a better life.
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1: 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Dan Mandis here in for Gary and Eric. You can always text into the show when I'm on, 615-737-9986. I host a morning show in Nashville, Tennessee on Super Talk 99.7. Gary and Eric, they return next Sunday night, Monday morning. So we've all been on Plattner watch, right? So we've been dealing with Graham Plattner. He has been running for the Senate in the state of Maine, and he's had a lot of controversy. Of course, I've been keeping you updated on everything regarding his election bid, and it's been really a drama all week. And so there's been a massive amounts of very scurrilous accusations against him, the latest of which were rape and sexual assault. He's been running again for the Senate in Maine. He won the primary. Now, after pressure from the party, Graham Plattner finally, earlier tonight, he dropped out of the race.
2: Hey, everyone. It's Graham Plattner here. I think as many of you know, over the past couple days, I have faced some very serious allegations. Mm-hmm. And I just want to make it clear, this is all false. The things that have been claimed did not happen. It's not real. It has placed an immense amount of weight on me as I think about what needs to happen now.
1: Well, and by the way, throughout this 7-minute-plus video, he was fighting back tears. And, you know, he does say that all the allegations are false, but the problem is that the allegations, the accusations, have all been very consistent. I mean, you've got a Nazi tattoo, the accusations of aggressive and intimidating behavior, the nasty behavior on social media, the homophobic slurs, and the anti-Semitic nonsense that he would spew. And remember, he had said that women who were raped had to look at their own behavior. Remember all of that. So then the accusation comes from an ex-girlfriend who said that he had raped her. It was just too much for the Democrat Party nationally and for the state of Maine. And so the Democrats, I believe, and I said this last night, the Democrats simply realized that they could not win with this guy. So now they orchestrated his ouster from the Senate race. And here's more from that video explaining for him what is next.
2: I just want you to think about, like, what you would do as a regular person in a position where a much larger world, large forces, were working against you personally to accuse you of the worst thing that a person could do, and it was not remotely true. I learned about this through press inquiries.

0: with no time to truly respond, no time for investigations before a corporate media system and the political establishment got to act as judge, jury, and executioner.
1: So throughout this whole thing, and by the way, I will say that Grant Plattner does have some valid points. I mean, you're talking about a guy who, you know, he says, I only found out about this through a press inquiry. But, okay, he's denying these accusations. But the problem is, as I said, he is such a repulsive individual that, I mean, unfortunately, there's a lot of people that are unwilling to give him the benefit of the doubt. One of the other things that I noticed in this video is that he doesn't take any responsibility for anything that has happened to him. And I'll get to that part of the story coming up. But, you know, he does have valid points where the woman in question came out of nowhere and accused him at just the right time for maximum pressure for him to drop out. So I think the Democrat Party, I think they've been worried about his chances. And as I said, and as he said, the corporate machine that is the media and the Democrat Party working as one came after him. But he's dismissing all of the other accusations that have been made against him and how that very same media and that very same Democrat Party defended him. Now, the question is whether the accusations are true. Now, the statute of limitations is like 20 years in Maine. So his accuser, if he truly did commit rape, his accuser can file reports and see if he could be brought up on charges. It's 5 years after the fact. But, you know, before you feel too sorry for Grant Plattner, and I know most people don't, and I certainly don't, he did sign up for this. Grant Plattner knows politics. Grant Plattner knows that it is a rough and tumble, really nasty business. But he got into it anyway.
0: There is a reason that this is happening now. I only have until July 13th until I am officially the nominee. This was the last week to try to get me off of the ballot. It's not the false allegations, though, that have brought us to where we are. It's the fact that they are being used by the political establishment to put structural pressure on us. We live in a political system that is not built for normal people. It is a system that is built structurally to make sure that movements like ours cannot flourish.
1: Wow.
0: That if they begin to succeed, they can be crushed.
1: All right, so I would say to Grant Plattner, you know, stop talking. Because I think that he now is frankly sounding like a sore loser. I would remind him that it was the political establishment that brought him to where he was. They encouraged him to run. They loved him. They helped him. They donated to his campaign. But it's been his own social media posts and his own comments and his Nazi tattoo that started this whole thing to unravel. And they stood by him after every one of those social media posts and comments and the news about the tattoo. They stood by him every step of the way. And so this comment that the political establishment is built so that movements like his, or ours, as he said, cannot flourish, which is an absolute load of crap. Because he literally had the party leaders like Elizabeth Warren and Bernie Sanders endorsing him until his past came, too much of it came to light. And it got to a point where it was just ridiculous with the amount of accusations that were against him. And again, the accusations were unproven, but by the standards of the Democrats and the standards of the hashtag MeToo movement, the victim, the woman, is always to be believed. That's a Democrat thing. So then that is exactly why they finally said no more, enough. We simply cannot do this any longer. And so the political establishment, giveth and it took away. It was only after the accusations of rape happened that he was unable to continue. You know, his platform of socialism, anti-Israel, anti-Semitism, and open borders is what those three socialists from New York ran on. And they won. And I believe that Graham Plattner, if he wasn't such an incredible dirtbag, he may have won in Maine. So I would say it's not the platform, dude. It's you. And so then he goes on to blame the party for his ouster, taking zero responsibility for his fall from grace.
0: Those in power who have the ability to do so are using these allegations as an excuse to take away all of the things that we need to run a campaign. We are going to lose our ability to fundraise. We are going to lose our ability to access voter data. We are going to lose all of the things that any campaign needs on the basic level simply to function. Larger organizations, the national level party, the bigger donor networks, they have all committed to spending no money in this race if I'm in it.
1: Well, again, you knew that politics was a dirty business. And by the way, the fact that all of those people that I just mentioned, Elizabeth Warren and Bernie Sanders and a lot of these other party elite on the Democrat side, the fact that they stood by you despite the earlier accusations from a Republican, so nobody cared on the left, of sexual assault. Or all of the really bizarre social media postings and the things that you've said, the fact that they stood by you when all of that came to light and the Nazi tattoo proves that politics is a dirty business. And so now at this point, as we wrap this up, Graham Plattner is close to tears as he talks about how his campaign is done.
0: We believe that for the movement to continue, it can't be made. And for that reason, we are suspending campaign operations. This is incredibly difficult because I know that some will think it's an admission of guilt, and it most certainly is not. We're not doing it because of the allegations. We're doing it because of the structures that are being taken away from us by those in power.
1: So there you have it. Now the big question is, what is next for the Democrat Party? The Democrats can choose who they want to run against Susan Collins. This is from Fox News. Plattner's exit from the race comes 5 days before a crucial deadline, which, if he had missed it, would have prevented Maine Democrats from replacing him with a new nominee on the general election ballot. A lot of people were saying that Plattner actually was handcuffing the Democrat Party in Maine. They say the suspension of his campaign took place 1 month after Plattner won a landslide victory in Maine's June 9th Democratic Senate primary, but just 2 days after the explosive report on Monday afternoon contained an allegation of rape from a woman he had previously dated. Now, a lot of people are saying what I said last night, which is vast majority of the stuff that is out there, the 156,000 people that voted for him in the primary, they already knew dude was a toxic dirtbag, and they voted for him anyway. So did the party in Maine, the Democrat Party in Maine, did they do the right thing by ultimately canceling out the vote of the 156,000 people that voted for him? They forced him out. They forced him out. Now they're just going to place somebody else in there. We'll have to see what happens. We'll return next on Red Eye Radio.
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0: 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Go ahead.
1: Thank you. This thing with Iran, I think it's going to have to be settled kind of like the way we had to settle things with the Empire of Japan.
0: Because you want to nuke Iran?
1: Well, not really. I don't really, but they're not going to give up. Does anybody understand that?
0: Okay, hey Bob, let me ask you a question because I am absolutely not for nuking Iran, but I totally understand why you say that. Nuke Iran and kill, you know, thousands of innocent civilians or American boots on the ground. Which would you rather?
1: No, I would rather see that happen because, let's face it, they go out and they kill their own people every day of the week. So, I mean, yeah. I know it's crazy, but that's the last victory we had. And that's the last time that, you know, we put a stop to this kind of nonsense.
0: All right, Bob, thank you very much for the call. I appreciate it. I'm not for nuking Iran. I totally get Bob's sentiment. I've got a lot more straight ahead. Do we still not know where Mitch McConnell is or what's going on with his health? Details straight ahead.
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6: back at it in Iran. I'm Chris Foster, Fox News. There have been more airstrikes and more Iranian missiles fired at U.S. military sites in Kuwait, Bahrain, and Qatar.
7: CENTCOM says it hit about 90 Iranian military targets, including air defense systems, coastal surveillance assets, and missile and drone storage sites. U.S. forces say they are trying to degrade Iran's ability to attack commercial shipping in the Strait of Hormuz after Tehran hit three ships earlier this week.
6: Fox's Manon Rivera, President Trump on Air Force One.
8: They called a little while ago. They want to make a deal so badly. I just don't know if they're worthy of making a deal. I don't know that they're going to honor the deal. That's the problem.
6: He's back at the White House after a two-day NATO summit in Turkey.
9: This summit was meant to show NATO's preparing for a new reality where the U.S. takes less of a role defending Europe. But it began with President Trump criticizing some allies. Not a problem, said Secretary General Mark Rutte.
10: I truly believe in families which are able to deal with disagreements and do not try to put them under the carpet. Because you know one day it will burst out and then it's too late.
9: President Trump and Secretary General Rutte both talked about unity as the summit ended, but they emphasized that unity depends on European leaders keeping their promise to shoulder more of the burden. In Ankara, Turkey, Jonathan Savage, Fox News.
6: Maine Senate candidate Graham Plattner suspends his campaign 2 days after being accused of rape by a woman he dated 5 years ago.
11: We believe that for the movement to continue, it can't be made.
6: The Maine State Democratic Party has 2 weeks to name a replacement on the ballot to oppose Republican incumbent Susan Collins in November. Bonnie Tyler died. She was 75, the singer from Wales with one of the biggest songs of the 80s there, Total Eclipse of the Heart. 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
5: From the 11 Alert Team at KKTV, here's Southern Colorado's most accurate forecast on KVOR.
2: Few strong to severe scattered thunderstorms are expected throughout your Wednesday afternoon and evening in Southern Colorado, with a flash flood watch still active over the Aspen Acres fire. Overnight lows expected to be in the 60s, too. With your KKTV 11 Alert weather, I'm meteorologist Josephine Sage.

0: This is America in the Morning from Westwood One. Good morning, I'm John Trout. It's Thursday, July 9th, 2026. Here's what's coming up on America in the Morning.
1: President Trump is sending more mixed messages about what's to come in Iran. Sagar Meghani, Washington.
2: President Trump ordered to pay nearly $6 million in damages to E. Jean Carroll. I'm Bob Brown. That story coming up.
3: His family is demanding an independent investigation after an ICE officer shot and killed a man in Houston. I'm Ed Donahue.
4: The governor of Kentucky wants answers surrounding the health of Senator Mitch McConnell. I'm Clayton Neville.
5: The Federal Trade Commission and several states' attorneys general have secured a right-to-repair settlement with farming equipment company Deere & Company. I'm Lisa Dwyer.
0: All ahead on America in the Morning.

0: It's 7 after. Graham Plattner has announced he plans to withdraw from the U.S. Senate race in Maine after facing an allegation of sexual assault from his ex-girlfriend. Speaking in a video on social media, Plattner stressed that his resignation was not an admission of guilt.
1: We're not doing it because of the allegations. We're doing it because of the structures that are being taken away from us by those in power.
0: His announcement came less than an hour after the state Democratic Party held an emergency meeting where they voted in favor of holding a nominating convention in the event that Plattner withdrew from the race. According to the statute, party officials have until July 27th to name a new candidate. President Trump is keeping his options open for how he plans to deal with Iran as the conflict in the Middle East reignites. Correspondent Sagar Magani is following the latest details.
2: President Trump is sending more mixed messages about what's to come in Iran. At the NATO summit in Turkey, the president said Iran should be ready again after U.S. strikes last night.
3: I'll give him a little warning, we're going to hit them hard tonight.
2: Saying Iranian attacks in the Strait of Hormuz effectively ended a ceasefire. Hours later, he said this is not a return to full-scale war.
3: I don't think it's going to start again. I think it's going to go very quickly.
2: But at the same time,
3: we can play games, but I'm not sure I want to make a deal. I just finished the job.
2: The president's repeatedly threatened to ramp up attacks on Iran before pulling back, and his latest remarks add more uncertainty. Oil prices shot up today once he said the interim deal to stop fighting is over. Sagar Magani, Washington.
0: The family of a man who was shot and killed by ICE in Houston is speaking out about his death. Correspondent Ed Donahue has that story.
4: His family is demanding an independent investigation after an ICE officer shot and killed a man in Houston. Lorenzo Salgado Araujo was driving to a construction job. Federal officials say he ignored commands and attempted to ram an officer. His son, Ronaldo Salgado, rushed to the scene and detected him right away.
5: Not from his appearance, but from his voice. Crying for help as he lay on the street, bleeding out.
4: Salgado said his father may have been scared. People were coming to steal the tools he used to build homes.
5: He did not deserve to be reduced to a headline of a Mexican man shot and killed by ICE. He deserved to live a quiet life as Lorenzo Salgado Araujo, a husband, a father, and a job creator for dozens of men who also wanted the American dream.
4: Salgado Araujo was working towards securing legal status in the U.S. I'm Ed Donahue.
0: 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It's 11 after. The governor of Kentucky, a Democrat, is demanding answers from the GOP's Mitch McConnell. After these messages.

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0: Welcome back. You're with America in the Morning. We've seen it this week. Flash flooding concerns. And now again for today. Here's AccuWeather.com meteorologist LaTroy Thornton.
1: The latest slow-moving and at times stalled front will be the focus for a developing flood risk for portions of the Midwest and Ohio Valley over the coming days, with this risk beginning later tonight in some spots. Through the day on Saturday, a zone extending from central Illinois southwestward into southeastern Missouri and south and east from there through West Virginia into western Virginia and along the Tennessee-North Carolina border has the potential for enough repeated downpours from drenching thunderstorms to lead to flash flooding as well as mudslides, with periods of slow, difficult travel conditions expected, along with storms that may be locally severe. In fact, part of this area includes a somewhat more likely risk for severe weather this afternoon and tonight in Illinois, western Kentucky, and Missouri, but that risk also extends westward into the northern Texas Panhandle and areas generally east of Denver in Colorado, as well as much of Nebraska and mainly the western half of the Dakotas. Through this zone, thunderstorms may be able to produce strong wind gusts as well as hail and some tornadoes. A second area with the risk for gusty thunderstorms emerges for parts of the southeast and mid-Atlantic, including cities near the I-95 corridor from Raleigh, North Carolina, through the nation's capital and into Philadelphia, as well as largely to the east of the I-81 zone from central Virginia into southeastern Pennsylvania. At least a spotty thunderstorm risk covers essentially the eastern half of the nation, though. Monsoon thunderstorms developing this afternoon for parts of Arizona and New Mexico, perhaps even western Colorado, with the west coast looking quite dry as warm to hot conditions persist inland. In Alliance, Nebraska, today turns out cloudy with an afternoon thunderstorm that may be severe, high 83. Miami, expect a humid day with some sun, the high 93. I'm AccuWeather.com meteorologist LaTroy Thornton.
0: 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I'm John Trout. President Trump is appealing an order from a judge to pay out $5.8 million in damages to E. Jean Carroll from her 2023 civil suit against him. America in the Morning's Bob Brown reports.
2: A federal judge on Wednesday saying author E. Jean Carroll can collect nearly $6 million in damages after a jury found President Trump sexually abused and defamed her. The money has been held in escrow and has been accumulating interest. Trump's attorneys are appealing in an effort to stop the payment. In a civil trial in 2023, a jury found Trump attacked Carroll in 1996 in the dressing room of a Manhattan department store and defamed her, as she wrote in a published memoir during his first term as president. Trump denied the allegations, saying she was trying to sell her book, and also said, "She's not my type." The Supreme Court recently declined to hear President Trump's appeal to overturn that verdict. In 2022, when Trump was out of office, he appeared for a deposition in the civil case.
3: "She's accusing me of rape. A woman that I have no idea who she is. It came out of the blue. She's accusing me of rape, of raping her. The worst thing you can do, the worst charge. And you know it's not true, too. You're a political operative also. You're a disgrace.
2: The Trump administration responding to yesterday's ruling, saying the American people stand with President Trump as they demand an immediate end to all the witch hunts. Trump is also appealing $83 million in defamation compensation granted to Carroll by a separate Manhattan jury after a 2024 trial where Trump briefly testified. I'm Bob Brown.
0: The governor of Kentucky is urging Senator Mitch McConnell to provide an update on his health. Correspondent Clayton Neville reports the 84-year-old has been hospitalized for more than 3 weeks.
4: In a statement, Kentucky governor and potential Democratic presidential candidate Andy Beshear said that over the last several weeks, Kentuckians have grown increasingly concerned about the health and well-being of Senator Mitch McConnell. He said that as governor, he's requesting the senator provide an update on his current health status. McConnell, whose physical condition has visibly declined in recent years, went to the hospital on June 14th and apparently has been there since. He hasn't released a public statement or any information about the hospitalization. He's retiring next year and the race to replace him is already underway. But if the senator leaves office before he retires, a potential vacancy in the seat would immediately trigger Kentucky's Senate vacancy process. As of right now, under state law, any vacancy has to be filled through a special election rather than a gubernatorial appointment. That was a change put in place back in 2024 after state lawmakers overrode Beshear's veto on that law. I'm Clayton Neville.
0: It's 18 past. John Deere owners are no longer green with envy. That and more when America in the Morning continues after these messages.

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6: It's 20 after. You're with America in the Morning. Thanks for listening. Tensions in the Middle East had a negative influence on Wall Street. Correspondent Seth Soutell has your market report.
7: I'm Seth Soutell, and this is the AP Market Report. Oil prices rose and stock markets dropped in shaky trading after President Donald Trump raised doubts about the temporary ceasefire in the war with Iran. The S&P 500 fell 0.3% Wednesday. The index had been down as much as 1.1% earlier in the day. The Dow fell 576 points, that's about 1.1%. The drops came after Trump said the ceasefire agreement with Iran was over. Trump later said in the afternoon that the most recent fighting did not mean a return to full-scale war. The Nasdaq Composite erased an early loss and rose 0.2%. The price of Brent crude oil rose 5% above $78 a barrel. Seth Soutell, New York.
6: The Attorney General of Oregon is asking the courts to put a temporary pause on Paramount's $110 billion bid to acquire Warner Brothers. Attorney General Dan Rayfield says he needs 60 days so the state can review records to see if Paramount withheld information on its lobbying efforts, saying in a statement, quote, "We're not going to let Paramount Skydance play hide the ball so they can rush through a massive merger," end quote. A spokesperson for Paramount said the information sought by Rayfield has no legitimate basis, adding that the company had already provided the state with all the relevant documents. States do have the authority to enforce laws against mergers they believe would unlawfully decrease competition. California and New York are also preparing to sue to block the deal. John Deere owners can soon feel free to fix their own machines. Lisa Dwyer reports the right to repair was won after a lengthy court battle.
8: The Federal Trade Commission and several states' attorneys general have secured a right to repair settlement with farming equipment company Deere & Company, known as John Deere. The company faced complaints for withholding repair software and forcing customers to use authorized dealers. It's Deere's second right to repair settlement this year, following a $99 million class action settlement in April. Deere must now provide diagnostic and repair tools to equipment owners and independent shops and cannot retaliate against them for using alternatives. The company has denied wrongdoing but says it supports more flexible repair options. I'm Lisa Dwyer.
6: The Federal Communications Commission announced it's adding California-based digital system technology to a list of companies that pose a risk to U.S. national security, citing the IT company's ownership by a Chinese national and its ties to Chinese telecom firms. The FCC added it was denying digital system permission to provide international telecommunications services. The Trump administration has taken a tough stance on Chinese telecom companies. It has taken similar action with China Mobile, China Telecom, and China Unicom. It's 18 past. A quiet move by FIFA is creating loud questions for Team USA. That and more after these messages.

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0: Welcome back. You're with America in the Morning. It's now 26 after. A pioneer in black hair care products has died. Correspondent Donna Warder has a look at the legacy of George Johnson Sr.
1: George E. Johnson Sr., a pioneer in black hair care, has died at age 99. Johnson's multi-million dollar business was the first black-owned company to be listed on the American Stock Exchange. He and his wife Joan started Johnson Products in 1954 on Chicago's South Side after securing a $250 loan. It grew into a hair care empire with products like Afro Sheen and Ultra Sheen. Johnson Products was sold in 1993 to a pharmaceutical firm in a deal worth more than $60 million. I'm Donna Warder.
0: Two staff members of the U.S. men's soccer team were suspended by FIFA from Monday's round of 16 game. Correspondent Marcela Sanchez explains.
2: FIFA has not explained why it suspended team manager Sam Zapatka and U.S. Soccer Federation Vice President of Security Frank Pennell from Monday's round of 16 game against Belgium. Zapatka has worked for the team since 2015 and has been the team's administrative manager since 2020. The U.S. Soccer Federation didn't give a reason either on Tuesday, other than to say the suspensions were not related to the successful effort to have forward Florin Balogun's one-game red card suspension lifted. The 25-year-old striker was allowed to play on Monday after FIFA lifted his suspension following President Trump's intervention on his behalf. The U.S. was eliminated from the World Cup with a 4-1 loss to Belgium. I'm Marcela Sanchez.
0: It was on this date in 1955, Rock Around the Clock by Bill Haley and his Comets became the first rock and roll single to hit number one on Billboard's pop charts. America in the Morning for Thursday, July 9th, 2026 is produced by Alexander Hinton. I'm John Trout. This is Westwood One.
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0: This is America in the Morning from Westwood One. I'm John Trout. Coming up this half hour.
12: A federal judge says writer E. Jean Carroll can be paid the $5.8 million. I'm Lisa Dwyer.
13: Public outcry after another shooting involving ICE in America. I'm Clayton Neville.
14: Cases of cyclospora have topped 1,000 in Michigan and Ohio. I'm Ed Donahue.
15: AI training too good to be true? It probably is. I'm the new old tech guy, Chuck Palm.
16: At least 35 European lawmakers are calling for an investigation of FIFA President Gianni Infantino. I'm Jennifer King.
0: Back after these messages.
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0: 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Thanks for listening. As for what today will bring us in the national forecast, here's AccuWeather.com meteorologist LaTroy Thornton.
1: Today does bring a rather large area facing the risk for severe weather, but that's not the only area with such a risk today. Starting with that larger zone, places from central North Dakota and western South Dakota through eastern Colorado, nearly all of Nebraska, and places as far south as the Texas and Oklahoma panhandles, along with points eastward through Missouri, western Kentucky, all but southeastern Indiana, and even into the Detroit area, could end up with thunderstorms this afternoon and into tonight that bring damaging wind gusts of at least 65 to 75 miles per hour, as well as hail and perhaps some tornadoes. A zone near and along the eastern seaboard is not expected to end up with quite as intense a risk for thunderstorms this afternoon and evening, but places from the Philadelphia metro area south and west through the Delmarva Peninsula, the nation's capital, eastern Virginia, and even toward the Raleigh area of North Carolina could have some gusty storms in the area. However, nearly all of the nation to the east of the Mississippi River does have the chance for at least a spotty afternoon thunderstorm, including places from Maine into Florida and westward through the central Gulf Coast. A similar risk covers South Texas as well, along with those afternoon monsoon thunderstorms for parts of eastern Arizona and into much of New Mexico. Otherwise, lingering wildfire smoke and haze continue to lead to reduced air quality in parts of the Four Corners region and the Southwest in general, also reaching as far to the north as Wyoming and at least southern Idaho through the end of the week. AccuWeather wildfire experts say that the haze is likely to lower the visibility at times, while the smoke may lead to continued respiratory issues in sensitive groups. That's the weather across America. I'm AccuWeather.com meteorologist LaTroy Thornton.
0: 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I'm John Trout. Maine Senate candidate Graham Plattner took to social media Wednesday to make an announcement about the future of his campaign.
2: We believe that for the movement to continue, it can't be me. And for that reason, we are suspending campaign operations.
0: He added that the process to replace him needs to reflect the will of those who supported him.
2: How this process is going to work, I'm not trying to dictate to anyone who it should be or how we get there, but I will say this. It needs to be open, transparent, and democratic.
0: Plattner's decision to pull out of the race comes after Politico published an allegation from Plattner's ex-girlfriend claiming she was sexually assaulted by him. The state Democratic Party has started taking the steps necessary to replace him and has until July 27th to nominate a new candidate. A Manhattan judge has ordered the release of $5.8 million awarded to E. Jean Carroll after her sexual abuse and defamation trial against President Trump. Correspondent Lisa Dwyer reports the president is appealing the court's order.
3: A federal judge says writer E. Jean Carroll can be paid the $5.8 million that was set aside after a jury found that President Donald Trump sexually abused her in 1996 and defamed her after she publicly revealed the attack. Trump's lawyers immediately appealed that order, which frees the money to be released to Carroll. Carroll's lawyers requested disbursement of the money after the Supreme Court declined to hear an appeal of the 2023 civil verdict. Trump has resumed defamatory attacks against Carroll as his lawyers consider asking the high court to reconsider its

0: decision. I'm Lisa Dwyer.
1: There are growing calls for an independent investigation into the fatal shooting of a man in Houston by a U.S. Immigration and Customs Enforcement agent. America in the Morning's Clayton Neville is following that story.
2: According to ICE, Lorenzo Salgado Araujo rammed his car into an ICE vehicle and tried to run over an officer, who then fired on him in self-defense, according to the agency. Salgado was a Mexican national living illegally in the United States and was caught up in a targeted enforcement operation. Salgado's son, Ronaldo Salgado, spoke about his father during a press conference this week with lawmakers at his side demanding an independent investigation.
3: I saw a video posted on Facebook that he had been shot. I recognized him immediately. Not from his appearance, but from his voice. Crying for help as he lay on the street, bleeding out.
2: He said his dad didn't deserve to die.
3: He did not deserve to be reduced to a headline of Mexican man shot and killed by ICE. He deserved to live a quiet life as Lorenzo Salgado Araujo, a husband, a father, and a job creator for dozens of men who also wanted the American dream.
2: ICE says the U.S. Department of Homeland Security will lead the investigation into the shooting, and the FBI will spearhead the probe into the potential assault on a law enforcement officer. Mexican President Claudia Sheinbaum said that her government's preparing legal measures after, quote, another unfortunate death of a Mexican national whose only fault was not having legal papers yet. At least six people have been shot and killed by federal immigration officers since President Trump took office in January of 2025 and launched his crackdown on illegal immigration. I'm Clayton Neville.
1: It's 17 till. Among the stories we're covering next, hits on Iran, handouts for Ukraine, that and more when America in the Morning returns after these messages.
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0: It's 15 till. Welcome back. You're with America in the Morning. I'm John Trout. The U.S. and Iran have traded blows after several ships traveling through the Strait of Hormuz were attacked. Correspondent Ben Thomas reports the U.S. military says it's finished its barrage.
1: The U.S. military launched strikes on Iran early Wednesday. U.S. Central Command says it was to impose heavy costs after it says Tehran struck three ships in the Strait of Hormuz. Targets included Iranian air defense systems, radars, and more than 60 small boats used by the paramilitary Revolutionary Guard to harass ships in the strait. The U.S. also revoked a license that had authorized the sale of Iranian oil. Iran immediately warned Washington it would take whatever measures it deems necessary, and apparently retaliated with strikes targeting Bahrain, home to the U.S. Navy's Fifth Fleet, and Kuwait, home to U.S. Army forces. I'm Ben Thomas.
0: Correspondent Sagar Magani reports President Trump says he'll give Ukraine a boost in their years-long war with Russia.
2: President Trump is praising his Ukrainian counterpart and offering Kyiv more help in fighting back against Russia. At the NATO summit in Turkey, the president says the U.S. will give Ukraine a license to produce Patriot air defense systems.
3: We'll give them the right to make patriots.
2: A big coup for Volodymyr Zelensky, who's long been asking the U.S. to provide more patriots or a license so Ukraine can produce its own.
4: Patriot system is the best, you know, in the world.
2: Saying air defense is a top priority against Russian missile strikes. The tone of this meeting was starkly different from past encounters when the president berated Zelensky.
3: We've actually developed a good relationship, it's hard to believe, right?
2: Saying Zelensky has been very effective during nearly 5 years of war.
3: He's done an amazing job.
2: Sagar Magani, Washington.
0: Former Milwaukee County Judge Hannah Dugan has been sentenced after being convicted of obstructing a federal immigration arrest. Correspondent Haya Panjwani has details.
5: A former Wisconsin judge gets no jail time for helping an immigrant evade ICE agents. Former Judge Hannah Dugan has been spared from prison for ushering a Mexican defendant out of her courtroom to evade U.S. Immigration and Customs Enforcement agents. A federal judge fined her $5,000 and cited her otherwise law-abiding life in issuing the sentence. Attorney Jason Lusak says they aren't done fighting the case.
6: We look forward to appealing this case to the Seventh Circuit. We look forward to presenting the arguments that we think were right all along. And we think that at the end of the day, I think the appellate process will play out and we will be successful, and we look forward to doing that.
5: Hannah Dugan resigned her Milwaukee County Circuit judgeship after her obstruction. That was amid threats of impeachment from Republican lawmakers. She faced up to 5 years in prison, but the judge said what she did was a momentary deviation from a life of public service. I'm Haya Panjwani.
0: A parasitic infection has struck several Midwest states. Correspondent Ed Donahue reports the cause of the outbreak is under investigation.
7: Cases of cyclospora have topped 1,000 in Michigan and Ohio. Cyclospora is a parasite that causes severe diarrhea. It spreads through contaminated food and water, often linked to fresh produce. The largest cyclospora outbreak is in Michigan. Investigations are underway in 28 other states, including Ohio. No deaths have been reported. The CDC says cyclospora is usually not life-threatening and can be treated with antibiotics. Experts say finding the source of the outbreak can be difficult, and it's best to cook vegetables. Cyclospora can really stick to some foods, so washing may not eliminate the risk of infection. I'm Ed Donahue.
0: Correspondent Charles de Ledesma reports a woman wanted in connection with a bombing in Monaco has been found dead in Ukraine. Here's more on the story.
8: Ukraine's security service has found the body of Anastasia Berezovska, who had been wanted by Monaco authorities for a bombing targeting business tycoon Vadim Vermolayev. An officer from Ukraine's military intelligence has confessed to killing the woman with a former law enforcement officer's help. He claimed he acted independently without informing superiors. The attack had shocked Monaco, known for its wealthy residents and events like the Formula One Grand Prix. Prince Albert II there calling the blast an odious act and said all public services had been mobilized to ensure security. I'm Charles de Ledesma.
0: The FTC has already banned two so-called AI business opportunity scams, but they say that pitch is only getting more common, as we learn from the new old tech guy, Chuck Palm.
9: If you've spent any time on social media lately, you've seen this guy, confident, standing in front of a Lamborghini that's almost certainly rented, and he's telling you that AI is about to make you rich. $20, $50, even $100,000 a month, building AI agents for other businesses, without coding, no experience needed, just buy his course. In my 40 years as a new old tech guy, I'm going to tell you something that most people won't. This isn't a vibe, and it's not a guess. The federal government has actually gone after this by name. The FTC is running something called Operation AI Comply, and they've shut down real operations for exactly this. A company called Air AI banned from marketing business opportunities after regulators said that its earnings claims didn't hold up. Another one, running under the names Passive Scaling and later called FBA Machine, are accused of costing consumers over $15 million with their AI income promises that never materialized. I'm not being skeptical. That's court record. AI is real and it's useful. That's not in question. What is anybody promising you a guaranteed number with no proof? If you run AI agents in your company like I do, check their work like any employee. It either holds up or it doesn't. 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I'm Chuck Palm.
0: European politicians want FIFA to investigate the circumstances around the reversal of a red card for Team USA's star player ahead of their Monday game against Belgium. Correspondent Jennifer King has details.
10: At least 35 European lawmakers are calling for an investigation of FIFA President Gianni Infantino over concerns about his involvement in the suspension of a red card against U.S. striker Fuller and Balogun. FIFA lifted his suspension for Monday's U.S.-Belgium match after President Donald Trump intervened, although the U.S. lost 4-1 anyway.
11: I related just that feel. I didn't tell him what to do. I can't tell him what to do, but... And I don't believe he made the decision. I think it was a committee that made the decision.
10: In a statement, European Parliament lawmakers Barry Andrews, Laura Walters, and others said the decision to change the rules mid-tournament is a disgrace and a perversion of justice. They're asking EU national football associations to press FIFA's ethics committee to find out more. FIFA has said it was the decision of a disciplinary committee. I'm Jennifer King.
0: Sports on America in the Morning is sponsored by Robinhood. Your money, your move. Here's Robert Workman.
12: Baseball Wednesday, a near no-no by the Bay. Dylan Cease took a no-hitter into the ninth inning as the Blue Jays romped over the Giants 10-0. Elliot Ramos led off the ninth with a single to break it up. Cease had 11 strikeouts. He leads the American League with 148. Kazuma Okamoto's first-inning grand slam gave him quite a cushion. Pittsburgh starter Jared Jones set down the first 18 batters he faced. But after only being off the injured list for a couple of months, he was pulled by manager Don Kelly. Former Pirate Joey Bart then hit a two-run homer in the eighth, and the Braves blanked the Bucks 3-0. Five Atlanta pitchers allowed just four singles. Red Sox whitewashed the White Sox 5-0. Jake Bennett and friends scattered four hits.
13: Yeah, no, I mean, it's been great, and it's a huge confidence boost, you know, to know that my stuff plays at this level. And, you know, just I keep trying to build off of it.
12: Marlins reeled in the Mariners 2-0. Tyler Phillips with a combo five-hitter, and the Rays shut out the Yankees 3-0 behind the six-hit stylings of Shane McClanahan and the Ruse. Cubs hit five home runs, Orioles hit four. Chicago won at 9-7, two of those long balls for Pete Crow Armstrong. Reds hit four home runs in the fourth inning, rolling over the Phillies 11-5. Sal Stewart had one of those four and another besides. Mike Trout returned from the injured list with a two-run dinger, and the Angels routed the Rangers. Nationals nailed the Astros. C.J. Abrams and Luis Garcia Jr. each hit Tater number 20. Wins for the Mets, Cardinals, Twins, Tigers, Padres, and Dodgers. Wimbledon headline, local boy does good. Arthur Ferry, who grew up about a mile from the All England Club and who needed a wild card to make this year's field, earned a spot in the semifinals by blowing past 9-seed Flavio Caboli in straight sets. Ferry is just the fourth wild card to make a Grand Slam semi in the Open era. His reward is a Friday match with 2-seed Alex Zverev, who ousted the last American standing, Taylor Fritz. Women's semifinals today, number 7 American Coco Gauff is the highest remaining seed. And after an off day, World Cup 2026 resumes today with the first quarterfinal match in Foxborough, France versus Morocco, with the other matches set for Friday and Saturday. That's Thursday Sports.
0: Robert Workman with sports. It's 7 till. When we return on America in the Morning, an update on that so-called buckling building in New York City after these messages.
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0: It's 5 till. Welcome back. You're with America in the Morning. In a story we've been following this week, after buckling support columns caused fears of a partial building collapse in New York City, correspondent Julie Walker reports the high-rise has been stabilized.
1: A 37-story building under construction in Manhattan is said to be stable after support columns buckled Tuesday, prompting fears of a partial collapse, forcing evacuations around 42nd Street on the east side. Buildings Commissioner Ahmed Tegani.
2: I can say right now that the building is stable. It has not moved since we started monitoring it.
1: The old Pfizer headquarters is being converted to a residential tower with an addition added on when workers saw columns on 21 buckling.
2: We feel confident in the emergency plan that we have now to make it stable.
1: Drexel University engineering professor Abby Aguirre says they need to find the cause to fix the issues, which include reinforcing the columns.
3: Was it the design engineers, fault? Was it the construction workers? Did they cut something they were not supposed to cut? Did they remove a member they were not supposed to remove?
1: Julie Walker, New York.
0: He's made a list of the Emmy nominees and checked it twice. Here's correspondent Kevin Carr.
4: On Wednesday, the Television Academy announced the nominations for the 78th Primetime Emmy Awards, with HBO Max coming out on top. The medical drama The Pitt received the most nominations with 25, including Best Drama and Best Lead Actor for Noah Wiley. The Pitt hopes to repeat these top-tier awards from last year. Not far behind in nominations was the final season of Hacks with 24, including Best Comedy and Best Lead Actress for Jean Smart. This is a record number of nominations for a single season of a comedy. Apple TV also garnered a slew of nominations, including 19 for its horror comedy, Widow's Bay, and 18 for its other freshman show, the genre-bending Pluribus. Many popular shows were ineligible for nominations, like HBO Max's hockey romance Heated Rivalry, which was financed by a Canadian company. Others like Cape Fear, House of the Dragon, The Vampire Lestat, Dutton Ranch, and The Bear aired outside of the eligibility window. As in the past, cable and streaming dominated the nominations. HBO Max had 122 total, Netflix had 111, and Apple TV had 87. By contrast, the traditional broadcast networks ABC, CBS, and NBC's nominations each totaled in the 30s. The Emmy Awards will air on September 14th, hosted by Mariska Hargitay. I'm Kevin Carr.
0: America in the Morning for Thursday, July 9th, 2026 is produced by Alexander Hinton. I'm John Trout. This is Westwood One.
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11: And welcome into a Thursday, 5 o'clock. I'm Jim Arthur. You're on Colorado 740 KVOR, the news for July 9th, 2026. An update on the Rock Creek Fire burning southwest of Colorado Springs, west of Highway 115. Authorities say the fire has burned 1.5 acres. It's 30% contained. Helicopter crews dropped water and fire retardant yesterday afternoon. Colorado Springs Fire Department Public Information Officer Ashley Franco said someone flying a drone in the area forced crews to delay water drops on that blaze.
7: We actually had two instances on this fire where we've had drones in the air. And the first instance, we went ahead and went on social media to say, hey, whomever is flying over this fire, we need you to ground immediately.
11: Pre-evacuation orders have been lifted for the area. There was lightning Tuesday, but it's not known how that fire started. No structures have been damaged. The state's largest fire continues to burn with little containment. The Aspen Acres fire sits at 96,000 acres, 15% containment as of this morning. Some rain passed through the area yesterday, helping firefighters, but it wasn't nearly enough. It continues to affect parts of Pueblo, Custer, Fremont, and Huerfano counties. A Colorado Springs firefighter, Battalion Chief Jesse Weddle, one of a number of Springs firefighters who was on the fire lines, he says this fire has shown unusual behavior.
12: They've never seen fires grow in three or four directions at that speed at the exact same time, and then the wind shift and it grow a different direction super fast.
11: More than 270 homes have been destroyed in Pueblo and Custer counties because of that blaze. Three people arrested after a joint investigation by the Colorado Springs Police Department and the Regional Office of the Drug Enforcement Agency. Two search warrants were served Tuesday at locations on Hathaway Drive and Payne Circle West. Officials discovered more than 100,000 fentanyl pills, 7 pounds of cocaine, methamphetamine, and $100,000 in cash. They were also able to recover weapons, 7 rifles and 3 guns. 3 men were taken into custody, identified as Jacob Tardif, Martin Medina, and Rogerio Barraza Mendoza. KVOR News Time is 5:02. In other news this morning on Colorado 740, KVOR. The Colorado State Patrol says they'll increase patrols in the Springs July 11th, looking for impaired drivers. They'll work with patrol DUI teams and the Calhoun Police Department watching for impaired and dangerous driving. The patrol notes you'll see an increased presence around the El Paso County Fair. Patrol officials note so far this year they've investigated 83 accidents in El Paso County involving an impaired driver. 3 people died in those accidents. Well, today is the day that election officials hope to declare a winner in the tight GOP gubernatorial race for governor. At last count, Victor Marks had a slight lead of less than 2,000 votes over Barb Kirkmeyer. The last update was announced Monday by the Colorado Secretary of State's office. Election officials had over 11,000 ballots still outstanding. Many of them had missing or mismatched signatures. Now, if the difference between the winner and loser is less than 0.5%, there will be a recount in this race. The winner faces Democrat Phil Weiser in November. First responders rescued an 18-year-old woman Wednesday morning from an abandoned missile silo near the Arapaho County Fairgrounds. The woman was with 2 juveniles when she fell. They were able to call for help. The missile silo was on private property. After being rescued, the female was taken for medical evaluation. She did not appear to suffer any serious injuries. The woman says, or I should say authorities say, the woman could face charges. 5:04 at Colorado 740 KVOR. Traffic and weather together next.
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19: 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Ask them how the posts in their feed make them feel. These apps are built to be addictive, so kids, all of us in fact, will keep coming back for more, even when we are made to feel worse. It's bizarre. You might need to help your son or daughter reset their algorithm by unfollowing certain accounts and following or interacting with more positive ones. They might need suggestions of other healthier things to do, or to see you leading the way by example and putting your own phone away. 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And if you need some help, sort of, I guess, resetting expectations, try engaging parents of your kids' friends for a more coordinated effort. I'm Dr. Sanjay Gupta, helping you live a better life.
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11: Colorado's 740 KVOR 507. It's a Thursday morning. Traffic update from Sean Martinez in the KVOR Traffic Center.
23: Well, I-25 in good shape through Colorado Springs. Do have a crash up in Woodland Park, eastbound Highway 24, between Mountain Glen and 3rd Street. And we've also got heavier volume over off of Powers as you're traveling up at InterQuest and also near Milton Proby to the Springs Airport. I'm Sean Martinez's traffic.
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11: KVOR weather from the 11 Alert team at KKTV. Partly cloudy, a little cooler today. Showers and thunderstorms possible. Maybe some severe weather, including hail. There is a chance of that. Highs in the Springs in the low to mid 80s. More of the same expected on Friday. And then we dry out for the weekend and warm up. 61 degrees at Colorado 740 KVOR. KVOR News Time 5:08. It's our deep dive this morning. Well, the United States hit Iran again after President Trump said negotiations are over and called them a waste of time. The president ordered military action. Fox reporter Lucas Tomlinson has the very latest.
24: President Trump says these renewed strikes are retribution for Iran's attacks on those commercial ships in the Strait of Hormuz. And the president saying another warning to Iran that if they do it again, the American response will be much worse for Iran. President Trump also predicts the U.S. is not returning to war against Iran.
25: I don't think it's going to start again. I think it's going to go very quickly. They hit a couple of ships, and so we hit them much harder. When they hit, we hit 10 times harder. You know, we hit much harder than they do.
24: During the summit here in Ankara, the Trump administration revoked a license for Iran to sell its oil.
11: Now, Iranian officials announced this morning they've attacked U.S. targets in Kuwait and Bahrain in new military action. This in retaliation to the second round of those U.S. strikes the president's referenced a moment ago. Fox reporter Madeline Rivera.
26: CENTCOM says it hit about 90 Iranian military targets, including air defense systems, coastal surveillance assets, and missile and drone storage sites. U.S. forces say they are trying to degrade Iran's ability to attack commercial shipping in the Strait of Hormuz after Tehran hit three ships earlier this week. The latest hit for TAT comes as President Trump claims the ceasefire is over. Yet he also insists the attacks don't mean a return to war, and he indicates he will allow the peace talks to continue.
11: Fox reporter Mike Tobin has more on the Iranian strikes in the Strait of Hormuz that started all of this tit for tat and reaction from Tehran.
27: U.S. strikes hitting the port city Bandar Abbas. On streets packed for the six-day funeral of the slain Ayatollah, civilians in Iran speak nothing but defiance against the U.S. and Israel.
28: We will stand until the end of our lives, even if we have to give our lives.
27: Shipping and commerce are impacted, sending the price of oil back up. 41 ships crossed the Strait of Hormuz on Tuesday. Two used the Omani route. After the Iranian strikes, only seven ships braved the strait.
11: Also in the news, a video testimony from Lance Twiggs, the former lover of suspected Charlie Kirk assassin Tyler Robinson. It will be played in court later today as a week-long preliminary hearing in the case nears its end. Fox reporter Chandley Painter from Provo, Utah, gives details on what we heard Wednesday and what to expect today.
0: Erica Kirk and family were very emotional, embracing each other at times, sitting in the gallery. And for the first time, the Kirk family attorney took to the podium in front of the judge to urge him to allow this entire interview to be played openly in court for everyone to see. And while the judge ultimately agreed that the recording would be played in court, he ordered prosecutors to cut out or edit out about 17 minutes of this 37-minute interview of Twiggs before it is played to the public. So while those inside the courtroom will actually see it, only audio will be streamed on the public live stream of this interview.
11: 5:11 at Colorado 740 KVOR Thursday morning. Sometime this morning before 8 o'clock, you've got a chance to win NFR Open at the Pikes Peak or Bust Rodeo tickets, which begins next week. 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
19: Few people now have asked me about a TikTok trend that they've come across. It's called 75 Hard. The challenge was created by entrepreneur and author Andy Frisella, who calls it a, quote, transformative mental toughness program and an Ironman for your brain. So here's what it entails. Eat a structured diet with no alcohol, drink a gallon of water, read 10 pages of nonfiction, take a progress photo, and complete 2 45-minute workouts, one of them outdoors, every day for 75 days. Quite a challenge. We asked CNN fitness contributor Dana Santis about this, who reminded us that sustainable fitness isn't about punishment or proving discipline through extremes. It's about building habits that integrate into your lifestyle in a way that feels supportive and repeatable. If you ask me, that's going to be the key to long-term success. I'm Dr. Sanjay Gupta, helping you live a better life.
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4: 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Welcome into a Thursday, closer to the weekend, which is good news. We check traffic. 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
5: Starting to see building volume out there on the roadways, but overall, things moving at posted speeds. Looks like we do have a crash up in Woodland Park, eastbound Highway 24 between Mountain Glen and 3rd Street, blocking the center lane there. And we've also got heavier volume over off of Mark Scheffel at Dublin. I'm Sean Martinez. It's traffic.
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6: Partly cloudy with increasing chances for showers and storms this afternoon. Maybe a strong to low and severe one with gusty winds, heavier rain and small hail. Cooler temperatures too with highs in the low to mid 80s. With the KKTV 11 Alert Weather, I'm meteorologist Kevin Bloomberg.
4: 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Right now in Colorado Springs, we currently have 61 at Colorado 740 KVOR. 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
10: A Better Life with Dr. Sanjay Gupta.
11: For decades, the prevailing wisdom for someone who's had a heart attack has been to put them on beta blockers for the rest of their life. But new research suggests that might not be necessary, and that the benefits of these medications probably taper off after a year or two. On the whole, and for the average person, beta blockers are very safe and very effective. But, as with any medication, they can come with a cost. A financial one, and also potential side effects. We're talking about things like fatigue, dizziness, dry mouth, dry eyes. I want to be clear when I say that you absolutely should talk to your doctor before starting or stopping any medication. Point is, if you're years out from a heart attack and you're in otherwise good health, you might want to ask your doctor about discontinuing beta blockers. You'll want to, of course, keep up a healthy lifestyle, diet, exercise, and sleep. I'm Dr. Sanjay Gupta, helping you live a better life.
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4: 520 KVOR Sports Update. We start with the World Cup. We're down to 8 countries and the quarterfinals get underway today. France will play Morocco in one quarterfinal. Second quarterfinal on Friday features Spain and Belgium. And then the quarterfinals wrap up on Saturday with two matches, Norway and England, followed by Argentina and Switzerland. Let's go to Major League Baseball news. The Dodgers edged the Rockies Final score 4-3 last night. It's been a good series between these teams. One-run games in the first three games. Bad news for the Rockies down at the Triple-A level. Rockies pitcher Domingo Acevedo has been suspended 80 games for a positive test for an illegal substance. He's been pitching at Triple-A Albuquerque. Now we go to the NBA. The Nuggets made some news yesterday. Not unexpected news. Denver Wave center Jonas Valanciunas, that was to be expected. They just signed center Marvin Bagley III, and they're paying him less money than Valanciunas. So Denver was able to create a little bit of cap space by waiving Valanciunas. Now what they do with that money remains to be seen. Summer League play begins for all 30 NBA teams. It begins in Vegas today at the Thomas and Mack Center and runs through July 19th. By 21 at Colorado 740. KVOR coming up in the news at 5:30. We'll talk about a major drug bust in Colorado Springs and the latest on a fire burning just outside the city limits southwest of Colorado Springs. That's straight ahead on 7:40 KVOR.
2: 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This is KVOR's Business Report.
4: Yesterday on Wall Street, well, with the news that President Trump said that the ceasefire between Iran and the United States is over, we saw oil prices go up. We saw the markets drop. The Dow was down 576 points yesterday. The S&P down 21. And the NASDAQ was actually up. It was up some 51 points. What's going on today? Stock futures are mixed. S&P 500 futures actually 0.2% higher. The Dow right around the flat line, not doing much. NASDAQ futures up 0.6%, and this with semiconductor stocks outperforming. And again, we've seen such a crazy market with the semiconductor stocks and also their shares moving down and up, all related to AI and computer chips. 5:23 at Colorado 740 KVOR.
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11: For more than a decade, the Environmental Working Group has put out a list of the so-called Dirty Dozen. These are the non-organic produce contaminated with the highest levels of pesticides. Well, this year, spinach topped the list, followed by kale, collard, mustard greens, strawberries, grapes, nectarines, peaches, cherries, apples, blackberries, pears, potatoes, and blueberries. Now, all these fruits and vegetables are part of a healthy diet, so no one is saying you shouldn't eat them. Point is, though, you could consider buying these items organic if and when you can, and then taking extra care when you wash them. The FDA recommends rinsing all fruits and vegetables, even the ones that are organic, under running water that is slightly warmer than room temperature. Don't use soap, bleach, or any fancy produce washes. I'm Dr. Sanjay Gupta, helping you live a better life.
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4: 527 at 740 KVOR with a traffic update from KVOR, Sean Martinez.
5: So that crash there in Woodland Park, there, Highway 24 eastbound between Mountain Glen and 3rd Street, that is blocking the center lane. Still have several roads closed in Pueblo, Custer County, and even into Huerfano County now. So if you need the latest in road closures because of the Aspen Acres fire, go to cotrip.org, cotrip.org. I'm Sean Martinez, this traffic.
4: That fire is affecting four counties.
5: Yeah. Mm-hmm.
4: So there's numerous road closures all through that area.
5: Yeah, with Fremont County and, of course, Custer, Pueblo County, and now Huerfano. There's some areas there, too.
4: Unbelievable.
5: Yeah.
4: Thanks, Sean. KVOR weather from the 11 Alert team at KKTV. Partly cloudy. Another chance of rain today. Maybe some severe weather. Highs will be in the low to mid-80s. It's 61 at 740 KVOR.
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4: It's 5:30 in the Springs at Colorado 740. KVOR, good morning. I'm Jim Arthur. The state's largest fire continues to burn, the Aspen Acres fire. 96,000 acres with 15% containment. We'll get another update here in a couple of hours. They had some rain go through yesterday, but certainly not enough. That fire continues to affect Pueblo, Custer, Fremont, and Huerfano counties. A Colorado Springs firefighter, Battalion Chief Jesse Weddle, was one of a number of Springs firefighters who was on the fire lines recently. He says this fire is showing somewhat unusual behavior.
1: They've never seen fires grow in three or four directions at that speed at the exact same time, and then the wind shift and it grow a different direction super fast.
4: Some 1,600 firefighters are battling that fire, and more than 270 homes have been destroyed in Pueblo and Custer counties. An update on the Rock Creek fire. It's burning southwest of Colorado Springs, west of Highway 115. Authorities say the fire has burned 1.5 acres. It's now 30% contained. Helicopter crews were able to get water and fire retardant drops yesterday afternoon, only after they got rid of a drone that was in the area. Fire Department Public Information Officer Ashley Franco said that drone forced crews to delay the water drops on that blaze.
2: We actually had two instances on this fire where we've had drones in the air. And the first instance, we went ahead and went on social media to say, hey, whomever is flying over this fire, we need you to ground immediately.
4: Pre-evacuation orders have been lifted for the area. No structures have been damaged. In other news, today may be the day we find out who wins the tight GOP gubernatorial race for governor. At last count, Victor Marks had a slight lead of less than 2,000 votes over Barb Kirkmeyer on the Republican side. Of course, the winner will take on Phil Weiser. The last update was announced Monday by the Colorado Secretary of State's office. Election officials had over 11,000 ballots still outstanding, and one of the reasons for the delay, many of those ballots had missing or mismatched signatures. Now, if the difference between the winner and loser is less than 0.5%, there will be a recount. Three people arrested after a joint investigation by the Colorado Springs Police Department and the Regional Office of the Drug Enforcement Agency. Those officials served two search warrants Tuesday at locations on Hathaway Drive and Payne Circle West. Officials discovered more than 100,000 fentanyl pills, 7 pounds of cocaine, methamphetamine, and $100,000 in cash. They also recovered 7 rifles and 3 guns, some of which had been stolen. 3 men taken into custody, Rogerio Barraza Mendoza, Jacob Tardif, and Martin Medina. In other news, on 740 KVOR, a two-car accident yesterday closed one of the busiest streets in Colorado Springs for several hours. 2 vehicles collided at Powers and Barnes. 1 person was trapped. First responders got them out, sent them to a hospital. They had serious but non-life-threatening injuries. Southbound Powers was closed for about 3 hours until early afternoon as investigators proceeded with the cleanup. First responders rescued an 18-year-old woman Wednesday morning from an abandoned missile silo near the Arapaho County Fairgrounds. The woman was with 2 juveniles when she fell. They were able to call for help. The missile silo was on private property. And the Colorado State Patrol says they are going to increase patrols in Colorado Springs and El Paso County on July 11th. They're looking for impaired drivers. They will work with the patrol's DUI team.

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7: 537 at KVOR. Well, the NFR Open at the Pikes Peak or Bust Rodeo. It begins next week. We're very excited about that. We've got tickets to give away, and we will give away tickets before 8 o'clock this morning.
8: Okay.
7: 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Of course, Saturday, we're just a couple of days away from the big parade, beginning at 11 o'clock in the spring.
8: That's right. Downtown on Tejon between St. Vrain and Vermahoe. A lot of horses, a lot of just good old Western type of parade. You don't want to miss it.
7: Bring some water and bring some shade.
8: Yeah.
7: And dress lightly. It's going to be hot.
8: Yeah, wear that cowboy hat. That'll give you more shade.
7: There you go. Sean Martinez of the KVOR Traffic Center.
8: So that crash there in Woodland Park, eastbound Highway 24 between Mountain Glen and 3rd Street. That's blocking the center lane there. You also have heavier volume over off of Powers now over by North Carefree down to Constitution. And Mesa Ridge starting to see backups now at I-25 heading into Gate 20 to the Mountain Post. I'm Sean Martinez. It's traffic.
7: KVOR, we're from the 11 Alert Team at KKTV. Partly cloudy skies. Could see more rain in the area today. Maybe some hail. Maybe a severe thunderstorm. Cannot rule it out. Highs today in the low to mid 80s. 61 at Colorado 740 KVOR. KVOR News Time 538. Our deep dive this morning. The United States is hitting Iran militarily once again. This after President Trump said negotiations are over between the two countries as they try to strike a peace accord. Mr. Trump calling those negotiations a waste of time. Fox reporter Lucas Tomlinson has the latest.
9: President Trump says these renewed strikes are retribution for Iran's attacks on those commercial ships in the Strait of Hormuz. And the president saying another warning to Iran that if they do it again, the American response will be much worse for Iran. President Trump also predicts the U.S. is not returning to war against Iran.
10: I don't think it's going to start again. I think it's going to go very quickly. They hit a couple of ships, and so we hit them much harder. When they hit, we hit 10 times harder. You know, we hit much harder than they do.
9: During the summit here in Ankara, the Trump administration revoked a license for Iran to sell its oil.
7: Now, Iranian officials have announced that they have attacked U.S. targets in Kuwait and Bahrain. That announcement came this morning. That was in retaliation to that second round of strikes the president just

0: referenced a moment ago. Fox reporter Alexandria Hoff with the latest details on what's been happening.
1: U.S. Central Command confirms a second consecutive wave of strikes targeting military infrastructure in southern Iran, also coastal Iran. These strikes have been described as more aggressive than the initial wave that we saw earlier this week, sparked by attacks on commercial ships in the Strait of Hormuz. Tehran has responded by targeting neighboring nations, including Kuwait, Bahrain, and Qatar. Now, Iran taking up much of the talk in Turkey, where President Trump just was for the NATO summit. There he said the fragile ceasefire deal signed last month is over.
0: Mike Tobin has more on the Iranian strikes in the Strait of Hormuz on those tankers and the reaction that is coming out of Tehran.
2: U.S. strikes hitting the port city Bandar Abbas. On streets packed for the six-day funeral of the slain Ayatollah, civilians in Iran speak nothing but defiance against the U.S. and Israel.
3: We will stand until the end of our lives, even if we have to give our lives.
2: Shipping and commerce are impacted, sending the price of oil back up. 41 ships crossed the Strait of Hormuz on Tuesday. Two used the Omani route. After the Iranian strikes, only 7 ships braved the strait.
0: That's the latest, and we're keeping an eye on developments after the president said these negotiations are over. But how far will he go? He says he doesn't want to get back into a war, yet there have been military actions nonetheless. 541, the Colorado 740 KVOR. Don't forget, you can find more news online at KVOR.com.
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13: A Better Life with Dr. Sanjay Gupta.
14: They say consistency is key, but sometimes you just gotta switch it up. A new study out of Harvard School of Public Health found that varying your exercise routine could add years to your life. What exercise someone did didn't matter much. What did matter was that all the exercises together worked all the muscle groups in their body. Now, an added benefit to changing things up is it can help you push through the plateau effect. That's when your body gets so efficient at doing something that you actually stop getting better at it. And we know from previous research that specializing in any one sport at a young age can make someone actually more prone to injury. And as experts we talk to point out, even elite athletes switch up things with their workouts, making sure to target strength, cardio, flexibility, balance, and doing that every single week. I'm Dr. Sanjay Gupta, helping you live a better life.
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3: 547 near at 740. How's traffic? We take a look around the city with KVOR Sean Martinez.
4: Well, so far everything moving close to posted speeds through Colorado Springs. Looks like we've got growing volume in the usual spots as you're heading to Fort Carson on Mesa Ridge at I-25. South Academy busier, Bradley Road to Highway 115, and Milton Broby at Powers for an early morning flight at Colorado Springs Airport, starting to back up some. I'm Sean Martinez, this traffic.
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5: Partly cloudy with increasing chances for showers and storms this afternoon. Maybe a strong to low and severe one with gusty winds, heavier rain, and small hail. Cooler temperatures too, with highs in the low to mid 80s. With the KKTV 11 Alert Weather, I'm meteorologist Kevin Bloomberg.
3: 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We have 62 as well here at Colorado 740 KVOR.
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12: A better life with Dr. Sanjay Gupta.
13: There are lots of things you can measure to get an idea of how healthy you are at any given moment. Temperature, heart rate, blood pressure, just to name a few. But how about how healthy you will be and how long you're likely to live? According to a new study out of the University at Buffalo, two simple strength tests are pretty accurate at predicting longevity in older women. One is hand grip strength, and the other is how quickly people can stand up from a seated position without using their arms. By the way, I remember interviewing former President Jimmy Carter when he was quite old and being really impressed how he just popped out of the chair without using his arms. Not a lot of older people can actually do that. But I think the message here is that maintaining strength as you age is going to help you perform everyday activities, but also help you avoid injury and stay independent. I'm Dr. Sanjay Gupta, helping you live a better life.
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3: KVOR Sports 550, the World Cup. We've reached the quarterfinals. Eight countries remain. Today, in one of the quarters, it will be Morocco and France. Second quarterfinal scheduled for Friday between Spain and Belgium, and then two more Saturday to finish off the round of eight. Norway will battle England. That'll be followed by Argentina and Switzerland. Let's go to Major League Baseball news. The Dodgers edged the Rockies last night in L.A. Final score was 4-3. Rockies pitcher Domingo Acevedo has been suspended 80 games for a positive drug test. He tested for an illegal substance. He's been pitching on their minor league team down in Albuquerque at AAA. Pitcher Justin Verlander is going to retire at the end of the year. 21 seasons in Major League Baseball, 3 Cy Youngs, 2 World Series, and soon after he retires, he will be going into the Baseball Hall of Fame in Cooperstown. No question about that. An outstanding pitcher. Let's go to the NBA. Denver Wave center Jonas Valanciunas. That move really wasn't a surprise. They signed a few weeks ago center Marvin Bagley III. They're paying him less than they are Valanciunas, so Denver able to save money to back up the Joker. Now, what are they going to do with that money? Denver's been very quiet about any kind of free agent moves, any kind of trades and things like that. Of course, LeBron James is out there. He's a free agent, and he has talked about Denver being one of the cities that he may be interested in and joining the Joker. We'll see what comes of all of that here in the next number of weeks. Summer League play begins today for all 30 NBA teams. It opens in Las Vegas and runs through July 19th at the Thomas and Mack Center. 552 at Colorado 740. KVOR, we've got the very latest on the wildfire burning just outside of Colorado Springs. We'll have an update on that. And is today the day we find out who wins the primary on the Republican side in the race for governor? Details coming up at 6 on Colorado 740 KVOR.
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12: A better life with Dr. Sanjay Gupta.
13: By age 35, two-thirds of American men will experience some degree of noticeable hair loss. And by age 50, about 85% of men will have significantly thinning hair. That's according to the American Hair Loss Association. Now, one dermatologist explained that hair loss can either be genetic or it can be triggered by stress, illness, surgery, medications, major life events. No matter the cause, a lot of men, understandably, are frustrated by hair loss because it seems like a loss of control. You can take great care of your scalp by all sorts of expensive lotions and potions, but that might not matter. There are some tried and true medications that might work, like minoxidil or finasteride. But another solution is just shaving it off. And I've heard more and more how liberating this can be for a lot of guys. That's the ultimate control of their appearance. I'm Dr. Sanjay Gupta, helping you live a better life.
1: Keeping our eye on the financial market so you don't have to. This is KVOR's Business Report.
0: This is a Bloomberg Money Minute. AstraZeneca shares plunged by as much as 9.9% in London trading after the pharma giant's gene silencer drug Wainua failed to prevent heart problems in patients with a rare and potentially fatal disease. Analysts were blindsided by the results after Astra management's communications have been relatively confident leading up to the announcement. The failed trial now leaves Astra's ambition of more than $5 billion in Wainua sales unlikely due to the challenging route to approval. Porsche deliveries slumped 16% in the first half, dragged down in part by weak demand in North America and a decline in China. The luxury car maker saw sales dip to the lowest level since 2020. Porsche said some of the main reasons for the overall decline included the end of production of the combustion engine 718 model, as well as the expiring of American tax incentives for electric and hybrid vehicles. Futures right now are all in the green, with the Dow up 24 points, while the S&P 500 has gained around 13 points. Dan Schwartzman, Bloomberg Radio.
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17: Well, so far everything moving at posted speeds through Colorado Springs. We've got heavier volume, Mesa Ridge and I-25 heading into Gate 20 to Fort Carson. We still have that crash there in Woodland Park. This is going to be eastbound Highway 24 as you get over close to... It looks like Mountain Glen and 3rd Street is blocking the center lane. And it looks like southbound I-25, a little bit slower as you get to Garden of the Gods in the construction zone. I'm Sean Martinez as traffic.
3: KVOR. Weather from the 11 Alert team at KKTV. Partly cloudy, chance of rain, maybe some hail too. Highs in the low to mid 80s. 62 at KVOR.
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3: It's 6 o'clock. At KVOR, good morning. I'm Jim Arthur. 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Call Dunright. Let's give you the latest on that wildfire burning southwest of Colorado Springs, the Rock Creek Fire. It's burning west of Highway 115 and very difficult terrain to get to. Authorities say it's burned an acre and a half. It's 30% contained. Helicopter crews dropping water and fire retardant yesterday afternoon, but Colorado Springs Fire Department PIO officer, Ashley Franco, said someone flying a drone in the area forced crews to delay those drops.
5: We actually had two instances on this fire where we've had drones in the air. And the first instance, we went ahead and went on social media to say, hey, whomever is flying over this fire, we need you to ground immediately.
3: Pre-evacuation orders have been lifted for the area. There was lightning Tuesday, but it's still not known how the fire started. No structures have been damaged. The state's largest fire continues to burn, the Aspen Acres fire at 96,000 acres, 15% containment this morning. They had some rain yesterday, but certainly not enough. This fire affecting four counties, Pueblo, Custer, Fremont, and Huerfano counties. A Colorado Springs firefighter, Battalion Chief Jesse Weddle, was one of a number of Springs firefighters who was on the fire lines. He's now back. He says this fire is showing unusual behavior.
6: They've never seen fires grow in three or four directions at that speed at the exact same time, and then the wind shift and it grow a different direction super fast.
3: More than 270 homes have been destroyed in Pueblo and Custer counties because of this fire. Three people arrested following a joint investigation by the Colorado Springs Police Department and the Regional Office of the Drug Enforcement Agency. On Tuesday, two search warrants were served at locations on Hathaway Drive and Payne Circle West. Officials discovered more than 100,000 fentanyl pills, along with 7 pounds of cocaine, other drugs, along with $100,000 in cash. They also recovered 7 rifles and 3 guns. Of those weapons, 3 had been stolen. 3 men arrested, identified as Jacob Tardif, Martin Medina, and Rogerio Barraza Mendoza. Well, today, election officials hope to announce a winner in the tight GOP gubernatorial race for governor in the Colorado primary. Victor Marx still leading Barb Kirkmeyer by less than 2,000 votes. Now, the reason we've had the delay, over 11,000 ballots were still outstanding, and many of them had missing or mismatched signatures. Now, if the difference between the winner and loser is less than 0.5%, we will have a recount. The winner will face Democrat Phil Weiser in November. 6:03 now at 7:40. In other news, a 2-car accident yesterday closing one of the busiest streets in Colorado Springs for several hours. 2 vehicles colliding at Powers and Barnes. 1 person trapped. First responders removed that injured party. They had serious but non-life-threatening injuries. Southbound Powers yesterday was closed for better than 3 hours because of that accident. And an 18-year-old woman was rescued Wednesday morning from an abandoned missile silo near the Arapahoe County Fairgrounds. She was with 2 juveniles when she fell. They were able to call for help. That missile silo was on private property. She suffered minor injuries. 6:04 now at 7:40. We'll take a look at traffic and weather together, and then our deep dive. We'll have the very latest after President Trump yesterday said the ceasefire with Iran was over. And that's coming up in just a moment. 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
13: For years, we've been talking about both the positive and negative effects of being on social media. And I would say, by and large, for older adults, social media is net positive. Not all positive, but net positive. Helps them keep in touch with friends and stay social. But for younger people, social media use, especially heavy use, tends to be net negative. In fact, according to this year's World Happiness Report, youth who use social media more than 5 hours a day reported a lower level of well-being. And researchers who study this sort of thing found that many teens wish these platforms didn't even exist, and yet they can't seem to stop using them. Experts we talked to largely suggested two things. Ideally, along with your friend group, take some time offline. Also, try to recurate your algorithm so it shows you posts that'll make you feel good. I'm Dr. Sanjay Gupta, helping you live a better life.
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3: 608. Kevin Blomberg from the 11 Alert team at KKTV says partly cloudy, maybe some rain today, maybe some hail as well. Highs will be in the low to mid 80s. Friday, more of the same. Highs will be in the low 80s. Then a big warm-up coming our way as we dry out for the weekend and on into early next week. 62 degrees, Colorado 740, KVOR. KVOR news time is 6:08. Well, yesterday, the United States announced President Trump saying that negotiations are over with Iran after they once again struck ships in the Strait of Hormuz. He's calling these negotiations a waste of time. Fox reporter Lucas Tomlinson has the very latest update.
10: President Trump says these renewed strikes are retribution for Iran's attacks on those commercial ships in the Strait of Hormuz. And the president saying another warning to Iran that if they do it again, the American response will be much worse for Iran. President Trump also predicts the U.S. is not returning to war against Iran.
11: I don't think it's going to start again. I think it's going to go very quickly. They hit a couple of ships, and so we hit them much harder. When they hit, we hit 10 times harder. You know, we hit much harder than they do.
10: During the summit here in Ankara, the Trump administration revoked a license for Iran to sell its oil.
3: So now Iranian officials have announced they've attacked U.S. targets in Kuwait and Bahrain in retaliation to the second round of U.S. strikes the president was just referencing. Fox reporter Madeline Rivera.
14: CENTCOM says it hit about 90 Iranian military targets, including air defense systems, coastal surveillance assets, and missile and drone storage sites. U.S. forces say they are trying to degrade Iran's ability to attack commercial shipping in the Strait of Hormuz after Tehran hit three ships earlier this week. The latest tit for tat comes as President Trump claims the ceasefire is over. Yet he also insists the attacks don't mean a return to war, and he indicates he will allow the peace talks to continue.
3: Fox's Mike Tobin has more on those Iranian strikes in the Strait of Hormuz and also reaction in Tehran.
0: U.S. strikes hitting the port city Bandar Abbas. On streets packed for the six-day funeral of the slain Ayatollah, civilians in Iran speak nothing but defiance against the U.S. and Israel.
1: We will stand until the end of our lives, even if we have to give our lives.
0: Shipping and commerce are impacted, sending the price of oil back up. 41 ships crossed the Strait of Hormuz on Tuesday, two used the Omani route. After the Iranian strikes, only seven ships braved the strait.
3: 610 at Colorado, 740 KVOR. Right now, it's a tit for tat. Does that change? Does it get better? Or does it get worse? We'll follow the latest developments on 740 KVOR. 611, focus on the family commentary. Coming up next.
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4: 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For a happier, healthier marriage, author Jen Weaver suggests that wives identify their wife style. There are two categories, frayed and braided. The frayed wife is worn out because she's trying to hold everything together herself. She believes she needs to have all the answers as a mom and all the answers as a wife. She gives to others but doesn't make time for herself. She's tired and feels lonely and unappreciated. The solution for the frayed wife is to become a braided wife, a woman who has female friends she can rely on for support, for wisdom, or for a shoulder to cry on. Like the proverb which says, a cord of three strands is not easily broken, the braided wife has strands of friendship weaving through her life. Ladies, you're under a lot of pressure as a wife and mom, and there's no such thing as a day off, and you probably go days without hearing so much as a thank you. Who could better understand the stress you're under than another wife and mom? That's exactly why women have an opportunity to be a force for good in each other's lives. Braided wives can celebrate each other when times are good and support each other when times are tough. Every woman needs a close friend to lean on in life. For Focus on the Family, I'm Jim Daly.
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3: 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Right. 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
17: Well, things are starting to really pick up. There's still the construction slowing things up. Southbound I-25, just south of Garden of the Gods, they've actually reopened that right lane, but traffic's still backed up to Woodman. Should start to ease up here shortly. And we saw that crash up in Woodland Park. This is going to be eastbound Highway 24 between Mountain Glen and 3rd Street. Watch for that. The crews there on that scene. And also, we've got heavier volume Highway 94 at Mark Scheffel. I'm Sean Martinez. It's traffic.
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23: Partly cloudy with increasing chances for showers and storms this afternoon. Maybe a strong to low and severe one with gusty winds, heavier rain, and small hail. Cooler temperatures too, with highs in the low to mid 80s. For the KKTV 11 Alert Weather, I'm meteorologist Kevin Bloomberg.
3: 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We're up to 64 now at Colorado's 740 KVOR at 619.
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3: 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Sports update. Baseball, Dodgers edged the Rockies 4-3 was your final score. It's been a good series so far out west. Pitcher Justin Verlander has announced he's going to retire at the end of the year. He's with the Tigers right now. He'll finish off 21 seasons, a two-time World Series champion, and a three-time Cy Young Award winner. Rockies pitcher Domingo Acevedo has been suspended 80 games for a positive drug test for an illegal substance. He's been pitching at the AAA affiliate down in Albuquerque. World Cup quarterfinals today, France and Morocco. France, one of the teams favored to win the World Cup. On Friday, we'll see Spain versus Belgium, and then two quarterfinals Saturday, England and Norway, Switzerland and Argentina. NBA basketball news doesn't come as any surprise. The Denver Nuggets waive center Jonas Valanciunas. They're saving money by waiving him because they signed a few days ago Marvin Bagley III. So they'll save some money. What they do with it remains to be seen. We know that everybody can be considered trade material on the Nuggets except the Joker. You better not trade him. We'll see what Denver wants to do with the free agency market and LeBron James. That is still somewhat in play. Summer League basketball begins today for all 30 NBA teams in Las Vegas and runs through July 19th. Chance for those rookies and free agents to stand out and show teams that they're worth being part of that full season roster. 622. At Colorado 740 KVOR, we've got updates on that fire burning just to the southwest of Colorado Springs and the Aspen Acres fire as well. And will we find out today who has won the GOP gubernatorial primary? The story is at 630 on KVOR.
22: Keeping our eye on the financial market so you don't have to. This is KVOR's Business Report.
3: 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The markets right now are flat in pre-market activity. We did see oil prices rise yesterday anywhere from 5 to 7% after President Trump announced that there's no more ceasefire between the United States and Iran, although he does say he does not see the United States getting back into a war with Iran. Nonetheless, the United States has conducted military action against Iranian assets. 623 at Colorado 740 KVOR.
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3: 626 now, Colorado 740 KVOR. It's Thursday. I feel like it's Friday already.
17: Yeah, because last week we got, you know, fooled because we had Friday off last week, so we're ready for the four-day week. Now we're back next week, and we're, okay, we want another one. No, we got another day.
3: There was talk, remember, years and years and years ago that eventually we would all go to four-day work weeks.
17: Yeah.
3: And have three-day weekends.
17: Yeah.
3: What happened to that?
17: I think somebody said, not so fast.
3: I think the people signing the checks.
17: Yeah, I think so.
3: Were not the ones talking about that. That's what I think.
17: Yeah.
3: Here's Sean Martinez in the KVOR Traffic Center.
17: Well, everything's still moving pretty well out there on the roadways. You do have I-25 back to normal as you're traveling southbound, although still a little bit busy from Rockrim and down to Guard of the Gods. A couple crashes. One is that one in Woodland Park, Highway 24. And that one is just to the east of Mountain Glen. And then we have a newer crash coming in here. This will be over at Uinta and Nevada. I'm Sean Martinez. It's traffic.
3: KVOR weather from Kevin Blomberg and the 11 Alert team at KKTV. Partly cloudy with chance of rain in the forecast later today and maybe some hail and some severe weather. We'll see how things play out. Highs today will be in the low to mid 80s. 64 at KVOR.
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3: On a Thursday morning, it's 6:30. Here at 7:40, I'm Jim Arthur. While the state's largest fire continues to burn, the Aspen Acres fire, latest update, 96,000 acres, 15% containment. They did have some rain yesterday. Matter of fact, they were concerned about some flash flooding in the area, but not enough rain fell for that or to really help firefighters. The fire continues to affect parts of Pueblo, Custer, Fremont, and Huerfano counties. 1,600 firefighters are on the line, and just back from those fire lines, a number of Colorado Springs firefighters who went down to help. Among them, Battalion Chief Jesse Weddle, who says that this fire has shown some rather unusual behavior.
13: They've never seen fires grow in three or four directions at that speed at the exact same time, and then the wind shift and it grow a different direction super fast.
3: Officials say more than 270 homes have been destroyed in Pueblo and Custer counties. An update on the Rock Creek fire. It's burning southwest of Colorado Springs, west of Highway 115. It was discovered early yesterday morning. The fires burned 1.5 acres. It's 30% contained. Helicopter crews have been dropping water and fire retardant yesterday afternoon. Now, some good news. Pre-evacuation orders have been lifted for the area. We still don't know how that fire began. No structures have been damaged. 6:31 now at 7:40 KVOR. In other news, today is the day election officials hope to declare a winner in the tight GOP gubernatorial race for governor in the Colorado primary. Victor Marks still leading Barb Kirkmeyer by about 1,500 votes. Now, the last update was Monday, and it was given by the Colorado Secretary of State's office. The delay has been, there's over 11,000 ballots still outstanding. A number of them have missing or mismatched signatures. Now, if the difference between the winner and loser is less than 0.5%, we will have a recount. The eventual winner will face Democrat Phil Weiser for the governor's seat in November. A joint investigation by the Colorado Springs Police Department and the Regional Office of the Drug Enforcement Agency has resulted in 3 people arrested and a large amount of drugs seized. 2 search warrants served Tuesday here in the Springs on Hathaway Drive and Payne Circle West. Officials discovered more than 100,000 fentanyl pills, 7 pounds of cocaine, other drugs. They also found $100,000 in cash and recovered 7 rifles and 3 guns. 3 men arrested, identified as Jacob Tardif, Martin Medina, and Rogerio Barraza Mendoza. Yesterday, a 2-car accident in Colorado Springs reported at Powers and Barnes. One person was trapped in the vehicle. First responders got them out. They had serious but non-life-threatening injuries. That accident was so severe they had to close southbound Powers for 3 hours as they cleaned that mess up. In other news, on 7:40 KVOR, the Colorado State Patrol says they will increase patrols in Colorado Springs and El Paso County July 11th. They're on the hunt for impaired drivers, and they'll work with the State Patrol's DUI team, along with the Calhoun Police Department. One of the areas they're going to focus on is around the El Paso County Fair. Patrol officials note so far this year they've investigated 83 accidents here in El Paso County involving an impaired driver. 3 people died in those accidents. KVOR News Time is 6:34. Traffic and weather together coming up.
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7: 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Let's check traffic, see what's happening. Sean Martinez in the KVOR Traffic Center.
8: Well, we have a crash. You went to at Nevada, and it's causing a little bit of slowing through there. We also have a little slowing southbound I-25 around Rockrim, and it was down to two lanes at Guard of the Gods, but they've since reopened all lanes, but traffic's still kind of sluggish through there. Also, we got heavier volume over off of, looks like, Woodman at Meridian. I'm Sean Martinez. It's traffic.
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9: KVOR weather from the 11 Alert Team at KKTV. Partly cloudy skies, rain possible today, maybe some thunderstorms, maybe even a chance of hail moving through the area. A lot of moisture in the air, certainly, and a lot of ingredients for some severe weather, with highs in Colorado Springs in the low to mid 80s. 64 at Colorado 740 KVOR. KVOR News Time 6:38. Our deep dive this morning, the United States striking Iran again. President Trump warning yesterday that the United States would strike Iranian assets. This after the president said negotiations for a peace deal are over with that country, calling them a waste of time.
10: President Trump says these renewed strikes are retribution for Iran's attacks on those commercial ships in the Strait of Hormuz. And the president saying another warning to Iran that if they do it again, the American response will be much worse for Iran. President Trump also predicts the U.S. is not returning to war against Iran.
11: I don't think it's going to start again. I think it's going to go very quickly. They hit a couple of ships, and so we hit them much harder. When they hit, we hit 10 times harder. You know, we hit much harder than they do.
10: During the summit here in Ankara, the Trump administration revoked a license for Iran to sell its oil.
7: Fox reporter Jonathan Savage has details on the strikes by the United States and then the retaliation earlier this morning by Iran.
12: The U.S. attacks came hours after President Trump declared the ceasefire over in his mind. The United States military says it struck some 90 targets, some near the Strait of Hormuz. An Iranian official accused the U.S. of targeting the area around the country's only nuclear power plant. Authorities in Tehran say 14 people have been killed in the past 2 days.

0: Iran's responded by targeting countries in the Middle East which host American troops. Sirens sounded at least three times in Bahrain, home to the US Navy's Fifth Fleet. Missiles have also been fired towards Kuwait, Qatar and Jordan. Jonathan Savage, Fox News.
1: No preliminary update on if those missiles were knocked out of the sky or if they caused any damage. Mike Tobin has more on the Iranian strikes in the Strait of Hormuz, what they did there, and the reaction that's coming out of Tehran.
2: U.S. strikes hitting the port city, Bandar Abbas. On streets packed for the six-day funeral of the slain Ayatollah, civilians in Iran speak nothing but defiance against the U.S. and Israel.
3: We will stand until the end of our lives, even if we have to give our lives.
2: Shipping and commerce are impacted, sending the price of oil back up. 41 ships crossed the Strait of Hormuz on Tuesday. Two used the Omani route. After the Iranian strikes, only seven ships braved the strait.
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17: Well, here's a surprising way to be happier and more successful. Stop using the word sure. Career expert Kate Bugard says sure is a half-hearted, non-committal way of saying yes. And when you say sure, what most of us hear is, I'm not thrilled about it, but I guess I'll do it anyway, sure. That's why experts recommend cutting the word from your vocabulary, because most people prefer hearing definitive answers like yes or no. And when we say, yes, I'd be happy to, it makes us feel happier because we're not only being decisive, we're being positive. If you're unable to say no in a situation like at work, try being honest and explaining, yes, I'll take on that project. I do have a lot on my plate already, so I'll need to put other tasks aside. That's a whole lot better than saying, sure, trust us. I'm John Tesh with today's Intelligence for Your Life Minute.
1: 647 at KVOR. This is interesting that that topic came up, because recently I've been, and this is true, I'm walking around the house, and when I'm asked to do something, here's how I say sure, but here's how I say it. Sure.
21: Right?
1: So I even add a little something to the word in my tone. Instead of saying, sure, right?
21: Yeah.
1: With a little more optimism and whatnot, like it sounds like I'm going to do it. I say it like, sure.
21: Sure, sure.
1: Mm. Like I'm questioning, you really want me to do this? Sure. 647.
21: Are you okay? See, there's a little mark on your forehead.
1: Yeah. Don't try that at home, Sean. Here's Sean Martinez in the KVOR Traffic Center.
21: I-25 in good shape through Colorado Springs. Starting to get back to normal from that construction slowdown earlier just south of Garden of the Gods. You have that crash, that one crash still there at Uinta and Nevada in the final clearing stage. And we also have heavier volume over off of Woodman now from Union to I-25. I'm Sean Martinez's traffic.
22: 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Here's Southern Colorado's most accurate forecast on KVOR.
23: Partly cloudy with increasing chances for showers and storms this afternoon. Maybe a strong to low and severe one with gusty winds, heavier rain and small hail. Cooler temperatures too, with highs in the low to mid 80s. With the KKTV 11 Alert Weather, I'm meteorologist Kevin Bloomberg.
1: Manitou has 62. 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
1: 650 KVOR Sports World Cup quarterfinals begin today. We're down to the round of eight. Morocco meets France. Tomorrow it's Spain and Belgium, and then two matches on Saturday, Norway and England, followed by Argentina and Switzerland. Baseball, Dodgers beat the Rockies 4-3 yesterday. Rockies pitcher Domingo Acevedo suspended 80 games for a positive drug test while pitching in AAA Albuquerque. Not good news for Colorado or for Acevedo. Pitcher Justin Verlander of the Detroit Tigers says, "That's it, I'm done." He's going to retire at the end of this season. 21 seasons in the bigs. Three Cy Young Awards and two World Series titles. And I'm sure he'll be headed to Cooperstown and the Hall of Fame. NBA news. Denver waves center Jonas Valanciunas, which was expected, especially after Denver signed center Marvin Bagley III. He's a less expensive backup to Nikola Jokic. What Denver does with that money, not sure just yet. Summer League play begins in the NBA today, all out in Las Vegas at the Thomas and Mack Center, and runs through July 19th. And today, we are officially inside of 2 weeks before Denver Bronco rookies report to start training camp. Rookies on the 22nd, veterans on the 28th. KVOR News Time 6:52. A major drug bust in Colorado Springs by a couple of agencies teaming up. We'll have the latest on that and more on the Rock Creek fire burning in El Paso County at 7 on 740 KVOR.
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11: This is a Bloomberg Money Minute. AstraZeneca shares plunged by as much as 9.9% in London trading after the pharma giant's gene silencer drug Wainua failed to prevent heart problems in patients with a rare and potentially fatal disease. Analysts were blindsided by the results after Astra management's communications had been relatively confident leading up to the announcement. The failed trial now leaves Astra's ambition of more than $5 billion in Wainua sales unlikely due to the challenging route to approval. Porsche deliveries slumped 16% in the first half, dragged down in part by weak demand in North America and a decline in China. The luxury car maker saw sales dip to the lowest level since 2020. Porsche said some of the main reasons for the overall decline included the end of production of the combustion engine 718 model, as well as the expiring of American tax incentives for electric and hybrid vehicles. Futures right now are all in the green, with the Dow up 24 points, while the S&P 500 has gained around 13 points. Dan Schwartzman, Bloomberg Radio.
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13: 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House traffic. 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
14: Well, so far, everything looking pretty good this morning. They have cleared that crash there from earlier at Uinta and Nevada. We do have heavier volume on Powers now as you're traveling southbound from pretty much Dublin all the way down to Bradley Road. Highway 24 picking up out at Meridian, and also busier Highway 94 at Mark Shuffle. I'm Sean Martinez. It's traffic.
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13: 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Partly cloudy with rain possible today. Maybe some severe storms. Could see some hail, perhaps, with a high today in the low to mid 80s. Rain we need, hail we don't. 65 at 740 KVLR.
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13: 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Kitchens, baths, counters, and floors, and even finished basements, replacement windows, and doors. Call Dunright. That fire burning southwest of Colorado Springs, west of Highway 115, the Rock Creek fire, is at 30% containment. Officials say it's burned 1.5 acres. Crews were able to drop water and fire retardant on it yesterday afternoon. That fire, very hard to get to, given the terrain. Colorado Springs Fire Department Public Information Officer Ashley Franco said someone flying a drone in the area forced crews to delay those water drops.
23: We actually had two instances on this fire where we've had drones in the air. And the first instance, we went ahead and went on social media to say, hey, whomever is flying over this fire, we need you to ground immediately.
13: Pre-evacuation orders have been lifted for the area. No structures have been damaged. Still, a 96,000-acre fire continuing to burn in southern Colorado. The Aspen Acres fire, 15% containment is the most recent number that we have had. This fire has 1,600 men and women working on the fire lines. One of them, among a number of Colorado Springs firefighters just returning from the fire, Battalion Chief Jesse Weddle, says that that fire is showing rather unusual behavior.
24: They've never seen fires grow in three or four directions at that speed at the exact same time, and then the wind shift and it grow a different direction super fast.
13: More than 270 homes have been destroyed in Pueblo and Custer counties because of this fire. A joint investigation by the Colorado Springs Police Department and the Regional Office of the Drug Enforcement Agency nets hundreds of thousands of pounds in drugs, I should say hundreds of thousands of pills, and also three arrests. Two search warrants were served Tuesday at locations on Hathaway Drive and Payne Circle West. Officials discovered more than 100,000 fentanyl pills, 7 pounds of cocaine, methamphetamine, $100,000 in cash. They also recovered 7 rifles and 3 guns. 3 men taken into custody, Jacob Tardif, Martin Medina, and Rosario Peraza Mendoza. The Colorado State Patrol will be in El Paso County with enforcement this Saturday, July the 11th. They're looking for impaired drivers. They're working with the patrol's DUI team and the Calhoun Police Department, watching for impaired and dangerous driving. They say they'll have an increased presence in Calhoun around the El Paso County Fair. The patrol says this year in El Paso County, they've investigated 83 accidents, in which three were fatal. 703 at Colorado 740 KVOR. A two-car accident yesterday afternoon closed down South Powers for about 3 hours. Two vehicles collided at Powers and Barnes. One person was trapped in that vehicle. That person was removed. They have serious but non-life-threatening injuries. Today, the day election officials hope to declare a winner in the tight GOP gubernatorial race for governor. At last count, Victor Marks had a slight lead of less than 2,000 votes over Barb Kirkmeyer. That announcement was Monday by the Colorado Secretary of State's office. Election officials still had over 11,000 ballots that they had to count, many with missing or mismatched signatures. So they had to resolve those. Now remember, if the difference between the winner and loser is less than 0.5%, there will be a recount. The winner will face Democrat Phil Weiser in November. It's 7:04, traffic and weather together, next on 7:40.
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13: KVOR weather from Kevin Blomberg and the 11 Alert team at KKTV. Partly cloudy with rain possible. Maybe some hail later this afternoon. We'll see what happens. Highs in the Springs in the low to mid 80s. 64 at KVOR. KVOR News Time 7:08 and the Notebook is next.
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8: Around the state.
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13: 7-Eleven, Colorado, 740 KVOR on a Thursday. And in my left hand is the notebook. Well, we got some sad news in the notebook this morning. Now, the great Bonnie Tyler passed away yesterday at the age of 75. She had undergone surgery in 2026, actually May, just a couple of months ago, for a perforated intestine. They tried to bring her out of a coma. She was put into an induced coma, tried to bring her out. She suffered a cardiac arrest.
0: and she passed away yesterday at the age of 75.
8: Of course, she was huge. She had many studio albums, and of course, she was famous for that song you just played. I mean, Total Eclipse of the Heart. I mean, that song was probably one of the biggest rock anthems back in the 80s.
0: That was her only number one hit.
8: Which is interesting to me, because, you know, she has so many songs out, but that was the her top song, and it's just crazy to me that she didn't have more than that.
0: She also had It's a Heartache, if you remember that song.
8: Correct.
0: Love that song, and a song you hear with us every so often.
8: Yep.
0: Love this song, Holding Out for a Hero. So yep. Sad news to hear that Bonnie Tyler passed away. She will be missed at the age of 75. Other music news to talk about.
8: Uh-oh.
0: Yes.
8: What's this?
0: You know who this is.
8: I know who it is. Journey.
0: And you know who the lead singer was of Journey?
8: Yeah, it was Steve Perry.
0: That's exactly right. Steve Perry News.
8: Okay.
0: Now, it has nothing to do with Steve Perry joining the current tour of Journey.
8: Okay.
0: Although I still believe there's a chance he may show up for their final concert in San Francisco.
8: Okay.
0: Which will be on November the 28th. Okay, they're in Denver on the 22nd. They finished the tour and this rendition of Journey on the 28th. Now, listen to this. When he left Journey in the late 1990s, he negotiated a settlement with the group. It entitles him to a share of the band's revenue.
8: Mm-hmm.
0: Tour income specifically. He received a percentage of net income from tours after expenses. So for the first two post-Perry tours, way back in the day in the 90s and early 2000s, he got 50% of the net-related revenue. He got 25% for the third tour after he left. And to this day, 12.5% for all subsequent tours.
8: Wow.
0: Which means this tour they are on, he is receiving 12.5% net of their revenue.
8: Well, so he didn't really have to sing. He just collects the checks.
0: He's the Barry Bonilla, Bobby Bonilla,
8: Bobby
0: Bonilla of music is what he is.
8: Yeah, there you go.
0: That's exactly what he is.
8: Oh, interesting.
0: No wonder he doesn't want to sing.
8: Well, no, he doesn't have to because he's still making money off of them.
0: That's exactly right.
8: Now, it'd be interesting to see if, you know, because this is the final farewell tour of the current Journey.
0: Yes.
8: And there may be some kind of other parts of this Journey that may come up later in, you know. We'll find out. Neil Sean, I'm expecting Neil Sean to come up with something.
0: He will, and he suggested that, and that they're going to go on after this tour ends, so we're looking ahead to 2027. You know, is Steve Perry involved in that? I'd be surprised if he is.
8: Right, but I have a feeling there's going to be something.
0: With Journey or Steve Perry?
8: With Journey.
0: Journey, yes.
8: Yeah, because Steve Perry, I don't know. I just don't know if he's got it in the heart to do it. I mean, he's basically collecting checks and in retirement.
0: Well, he's in his 70s.
8: Yeah.
0: And I understand he doesn't want to tour anymore. Your voice changes. Mm-hmm. It gets deeper as you get older.
8: Right.
0: And, you know, Journey at their height, he had that falsetto, that higher voice, which made them an unstoppable band.
8: Yeah.
0: Certainly. You handed this to me, and I think this is interesting. Somebody went out and ranked the top 10 whitest phrases of all time.
8: Yes.
0: These are things that white people say. The whitest phrases of all time. I'd like to expand on that.
8: Okay.
0: I also think these are phrases that us older people say all of the time.
8: I agree.
0: Would you agree with that? What is number 10 on the list?
8: Well, look what the cat dragged in.
0: Absolutely. Absolutely. Number 9. Jeez Louise.
8: Oh, yes.
0: I don't use that, but I know some people that do.
8: Right. Number 8, you can't just waltz in here.
0: No, you can't do that. Number 7, I have some relatives who say this. Oh, for crying out loud.
8: That's correct.
0: These are the top 10 whitest phrases of all time.
8: Oh, yeah, tough guy.
0: That's number 6. Number 5, you're on thin ice, Buster.
8: I've heard you say that.
0: Only in the hallways, that's all.
8: I've had it up to here.
0: That's number 4. Get a load of this guy. That's number three. I used to say that back in the day. Not anymore.
8: Newsflash, buddy.
0: That's number two.
8: Mm-hmm.
0: And the number one phrase, and again, I think a lot of old people still say these phrases.
8: Yes.
0: You and what army?
8: You see, tough guy.
0: There. You and what army? I say that to my sons all the time.
8: Yes.
0: Yeah.
8: Are you coming at me? You and what army?
0: You and what army? But again, I think a lot of older people also say all these phrases.
8: Right, right.
0: Yeah.
8: But, yeah, it was just that. I just thought it was an interesting list of people sharing online their whitest phrases of all time.
0: I'm going to walk around with this to make sure I don't say these phrases anymore.
8: There you go.
0: I'm serious.
8: Mm-hmm.
0: I'm serious. You know, the other thing about these phrases, none of them, regardless of who's saying them,
8: yeah,
0: none of them are hip.
8: No, not, yeah, even that term you just used, hip.
0: Right?
8: Is no longer hip.
0: Hip.
8: Yeah.
0: Yeah.
8: Yeah.
0: It's yeah.
8: Dope or, you know, stuff like that.
0: Or cool.
8: Yeah.
0: Or rad. That's another one.
8: Yeah.
0: Yeah. Got to stop saying those, Sean. 717, traffic update on KVOR.
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20: Partly cloudy with increasing chances for showers and storms this afternoon. Maybe a strong to low and severe one with gusty winds, heavier rain, and small hail. Cooler temperatures too, with highs in the low to mid 80s. For the KKTV 11 Alert Weather, I'm meteorologist Kevin Bloomberg.
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27: You know, summer is a great time to re-examine how much time your kids are spending on social media, along with what they are seeing and who they are engaging with. Ask them how the posts in their feed make them feel. These apps are built to be addictive, so kids, all of us in fact, will keep coming back for more, even when we are made to feel worse. It's bizarre. You might need to help your son or daughter reset their algorithm by unfollowing certain accounts and following or interacting with more positive ones. They might need suggestions of other healthier things to do, or to see you leading the way by example and putting your own phone away. In the run-up to bedtime, everyone's phone should go away, no questions asked. And if you need some help sort of, I guess, resetting expectations, try engaging parents of your kids' friends for a more coordinated effort. I'm Dr. Sanjay Gupta, helping you live a better life.
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0: 721 Sports on KVOR. Baseball, Dodgers beat the Rockies 4-3 yesterday was the final score. In San Francisco, the Giants hosting Toronto, and Blue Jays pitcher Dylan Cease had a no-hitter going, but he would wind up losing that no-hitter. Toronto would still win it by the final score of 10-0. He lost that no-hitter in the ninth inning. Heliot Ramos had a line drive single to break it up as Cease loses that no-hit bid. Pitcher Justin Verlander announcing he's going to retire at the end of this season after a 21-year career, 3 Cy Young Awards, and 2 World Series rings. Rockies pitcher Domingo Acevedo suspended 80 games by Major League Baseball for a positive drug test. He's been pitching at AAA Albuquerque. World Cup quarterfinals today. France will meet Morocco in one of 4 quarterfinal matches. The second will be on Friday with Spain and Belgium. NBA news. Denver waived center Jonas Valanciunas. That was expected, to be honest with you. Denver was able to save some money by doing that. They've already signed the Joker's backup center, Marvin Bagley III. He was signed as a free agent by Denver a couple of weeks back, so it was no surprise to see Denver move on from Valanciunas. Now, what Denver does with the money and what their next step is regarding the retooling of the team, and they haven't necessarily said they're going to do that, but look, they got eliminated early, all right, in the playoffs. They can't stand pat. If they do and don't play defense, they're going to be gone very quickly again in the playoffs next year. You can bookmark that. NBA Summer League play begins today in Las Vegas and will run through July 19th. 7:23 at Colorado 740 KVOR. A couple of agencies team up for a major drug bust in Colorado Springs. That and the latest on wildfires coming up at 7:30 here on 740.
25: 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This is KVOR's Business Report.
0: A look at Wall Street and what we can anticipate. The markets will be opening up here in just about 6 minutes. The markets pretty much have been flat this morning. And the latest right now, they are actually rising a little bit. Equity markets are trying to rebound, even though there certainly has been an increase in tensions between the United States and Iran. We've also seen oil prices jump as well. S&P futures were 0.3% higher. Dow futures were up 48 points. NASDAQ futures up 0.9%. 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
0: 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This is a true story, and it happened recently. And it doesn't matter where it happened, but the setting is a hospital.
8: Okay.
0: Pregnant woman in the hospital, about ready to give birth.
8: Mm-hmm.
0: The woman given an epidural. Very common practice.
8: Right.
0: Okay. The woman falls asleep after getting the epidural. While sleeping, she gives birth to the baby.
8: Oh. Okay.
0: While asleep.
8: Oh, man.
0: She slept through the birth of her own baby.
8: Oh, that's not good.
0: She woke up. And she was moving around and said, you know, is everything okay? What's going on? And this, that, and the other. And she felt this kind of tiny lump By her side, it was her child that the nurse had placed there.
8: Oh man, that's terrible. I mean, I don't know. I guess there's...
0: Maybe it isn't terrible if you think about it.
8: Right. There's two ways of looking at it. But, wow, I tell you what, she got to miss, though. That's the part that you miss, that birth part of it. That's terrible.
0: Well, I don't want to speak for the female population. You're out there on your own, buddy, okay?
8: Well,
0: There are many that would say, I would love to be asleep while giving birth to a child. I know nothing about that.
8: Right.
0: So direct all your emails to Sean Martinez, if you would. Now, here's the other crazy part about that. In the room, her husband, her sister, I believe, and another family member.
8: Okay.
0: They had fallen asleep.
8: Oh, no.
0: They missed the birth of the child as well in the room.
8: Oh, man.
0: With the mother.
8: That's okay. I mean, poor kid. I mean, he was like, that poor kid, nobody cared. They were sleeping through the whole thing.
0: Hello? I'm here.
8: Oh, man.
0: How about that?
8: That is crazy.
0: That's crazy.
8: I don't know. I think that's too bad. I don't know. But what do? You can't really wake up the mom, because if she's under the epidural, it's probably the most rest she's gotten since her pregnancy.
0: Oh, no, 9 months or so.
8: So
0: don't wake her. No.
8: Yeah. Interesting. I don't know.
0: 728 at KVOR. You do have a lot of questions, don't you? Here's Sean in the KVOR Traffic Center.
8: Well, we do have a couple of crashes we're working here. It looks like I-25 southbound at Briargate Parkway. It's blocking the right lane. You went to at Wasatch. It was Nevada earlier reported, but it's actually at Wasatch. And we've also got heavier volume over off of Mark Scheffel at Highway 94 and Powers at Dublin. I'm Sean Martinez. This is traffic.
0: This repeat. KVOR weather today, partly cloudy, maybe some rain, maybe some hail. Highs today, low to mid 80s. More of the same on Friday. We'll dry out and warm up over the weekend. 65 at Colorado 740. KVOR. It's 729 and the news is next.
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0: And good morning, 7:30 here at Colorado 740 KVOR. I'm Jim Arthur. The state's largest fire continues to burn with little containment. That's the Aspen Acres fire. 96,000 acres with 15% containment. One of the largest fires in state history. They had some rain pass through the area yesterday. Didn't really help firefighters all that much. Now, a Colorado Springs firefighter, Battalion Chief Jesse Weddle, was one of a number of Springs firefighters who was on the fire lines. He just returned. He says this fire has shown very unusual behavior.
16: They've never seen fires grow in three or four directions at that speed at the exact same time, and then the wind shift and it grow a different direction super fast.
0: Authorities in Pueblo County and Custer County say combined some 270 homes have been lost. An update on the Rock Creek fire, which is burning southwest of Colorado Springs and west of Highway 115. Authorities say the fire has burned 1.5 acres and is 30% contained. It was discovered yesterday morning. Helicopter crews were dropping water and fire retardant yesterday afternoon. That fire has proven very difficult to get through. Pre-evacuation orders have been lifted for the area. Three people arrested after a joint investigation by the Colorado Springs Police Department and the Regional Office of the Drug Enforcement Agency. Two search warrants served Tuesday at locations on Hathaway Drive and Payne Circle West. Officials discovered more than 100,000 fentanyl pills, 7 pounds of cocaine, methamphetamine, and $100,000 in cash. Also recovered, 7 rifles and 3 guns. 3 men were taken into custody, identified as Jacob Tardif, Martin Medina, and Rogerio Barraza Mendoza. KVOR News Time, 7:31. Yesterday, a two-car accident closing one of the busiest streets in Colorado Springs for a number of hours. Two vehicles hit at Powers and Barnes. One person was trapped. First responders got that individual out. They had serious but non-life-threatening injuries. They closed down southbound Powers for about 3 hours until early afternoon as the cleanup and investigation proceeded. A message from the Colorado State Patrol. They are increasing patrols in Colorado Springs and El Paso County this weekend, July 11th, looking for impaired drivers. They will also work with the patrol's DUI team and the Callahan Police Department. The patrol notes you will see an increased presence around the El Paso County Fair. Patrol officials note so far this year, they've investigated 83 accidents here in El Paso County. Three people died in those accidents. Well, will we find out today if there is a winner in the tight GOP gubernatorial race for governor in the Colorado primary? Victor Marks was leading, a slight lead of less than 2,000 votes over Barb Kirkmeyer. The last update was Monday. Election officials had over 11,000 ballots that were still outstanding, but many of them had missing or mismatched signatures. Now, if the difference between the winner and loser is less than 0.5%, we will have a recount. The winner of the primary faces Democrat Phil Weiser in November. And first responders rescued an 18-year-old woman Wednesday morning from an abandoned missile silo near the Arapahoe County Fairgrounds. Two juveniles were with the woman when she fell in. Those two juveniles were able to call for help. That silo, by the way, was on private property. After being rescued, the female was taken for medical evaluation. She should be okay. But authorities also say that she could face charges. There are a lot of abandoned missile silos out in eastern Colorado. 7:34 at 7:40 KVOR.
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6: Your KVOR weather forecast. Partly cloudy today. More rain possible and maybe some severe weather, which includes hail this afternoon. Highs will be in the low to mid 80s today. Tomorrow, kind of a repeat of today. Highs will be in the low to mid 80s. And then we're going to dry out and really heat up Saturday, Sunday, and early next week. Highs beginning this weekend into early next week in the mid 90s in Colorado Springs. So get ready for that. 65 at Colorado 740 KVOR. KVOR News Time 738. We've been talking about it all this morning. The United States striking Iran once again yesterday after President Trump said negotiations are over, and he called those negotiations a waste of time. So late last night, the U.S. military went into action. Fox reporter Lucas Tomlinson.
8: President Trump says these renewed strikes are retribution for Iran's attacks on those commercial ships in the Strait of Hormuz, and the president saying another warning to Iran that if they do it again, the American response be much worse for Iran. President Trump also predicts the U.S. is not returning to war against Iran.
9: I don't think it's going to start again. I think it's going to go very quickly. They hit a couple of ships, and so we hit them much harder. When they hit, we hit 10 times harder. You know, we hit much harder than they do.
8: During the summit here in Ankara, the Trump administration revoked a license for Iran to sell its oil.
6: It has been a tit-for-tat recently this week between those two countries. Fox reporter Mike Tobin now with a detailed look on Iran's response following the attacks last night by the United States military. The Iranian military certainly was not idle.
10: Iran has been firing at its neighbors for the first time in this round of fighting. Hostile aircraft have entered Jordanian airspace. The Jordanians say they shot down some 8 missiles. U.S. Embassy staff there was ordered to shelter in place. No injuries. The U.S. hit multiple targets, including bridges on rail lines that the U.S. says were used by Iran to transport weapons. Those were hit. U.S. Central Command says some 90 different targets were taken out in Iran last night. 80 were hit the night before. Now, Iranian state media reported explosions in southern port cities. Explosions in Bashir, home to that massive nuclear power plant complex. The U.S. says the targets were on the coast. The power plant was not hit.
6: It's been called tit for tat, is what it's

0: been called. The president said even with these military actions, he is going to let his negotiators continue to talk to their Iranian opponents to try to get some kind of deal together. But you really wonder at this point if that is going to happen. A lot of people wondered from the beginning if that was going to happen. 741 at Colorado 740 KVOR. We'll put all that aside and lighten things up with our flashback pop quiz. Play along with us. We'll do it next here on KVOR.
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12: Did you know the movie that featured the line?
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12: Well, Marty Feldman's character wasn't the only one worried about his name in this comedy classic.
18: No, it's pronounced Frankenstein.
12: Which means the movie we're talking about is Young Frankenstein.
19: My name is Frankenstein!
12: If that was your answer, you passed today's pop quiz.
20: Class dismissed.
0: 745 at Colorado, 740 KVOR. Sean Martinez, your answer, please.
21: That's about my favorite Gene Wilder movie, so I got that correct.
0: You did get that correct.
21: Yes.
0: Air Force Troy, his answer, Young Frankenstein.
21: Okay.
0: I did not see the movie.
21: Uh-oh.
0: Nonetheless, my answer.
21: All right.
0: Young Frankenstein. Just a guess.
21: Hey, it happens.
0: First thought that came into my mind, I thought, well, maybe, maybe, yeah. I'll take a shot. Sometimes you've got to go with your gut.
21: Yes, right.
0: And I went with it, and it wasn't It was an acid indigestion this time. I was right.
21: All right.
0: So I'm very happy to have gotten that correct. And I don't think, no, we have not heard from Anonymous with this answer. He had a good day yesterday. I thought we would certainly have heard from him because, you know, he had a two-point day yesterday.
21: Yes, he did.
0: But he has not responded. So all three of us get that correct.
21: Yeah.
0: That's good. That gives me a lot of confidence. I didn't see the movie.
21: Mm-hmm.
0: I just went on gut. I went on raw emotion.
21: Mm-hmm.
0: I went on just a feel.
21: You just had that feeling inside.
0: Shot in the dark, whatever you want to call it. I got it correct.
21: Good, good.
0: I'm happy to hear that. Feel good about that. Still trailing everybody, but I feel good about trailing everybody. at least for today.
21: Hey, you're ahead of Anonymous, though. That's good.
0: Well, he just started playing 2 months ago. I had a four-month jump on him.
21: Yeah.
0: I'm barely ahead of Anonymous.
21: Well, you're up by 10, so.
0: 10, jeez.
21: Yeah. Unless he gets today and he texts you back or something. But.
0: Still have not heard from him. He's busy man.
21: Okay.
0: He's busy man this time of year. 747, Sean Martinez of the KVOR Traffic Center.
21: I-25, very heavy volume from Woodbend down to, looks like Uinta in both directions, and Uinta up to Woodbend. Also, we're seeing a crash from earlier. This was over off of Dublin at Tutt, and a crash in the downtown area, Uinta at Wasatch. I'm Sean Martinez, as traffic.
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13: From the 11 Alert Team at KKTV, here's Southern Colorado's most accurate forecast on KVOR.
22: Partly cloudy with increasing chances for showers and storms this afternoon. Maybe a strong to low and severe one with gusty winds, heavier rain and small hail. Cooler temperatures too with highs in the low to mid 80s. With the KKTV 11 Alert Weather, I'm meteorologist Kevin Bloomberg.
0: Kevin, thanks a lot. 65 degrees at Colorado 740 KVOR. 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
31: For years, we've been talking about both the positive and negative effects of being on social media. And I would say, by and large, for older adults, social media is net positive. Not all positive, but net positive. Helps them keep in touch with friends and stay social. But for younger people, social media use, especially heavy use, tends to be net negative. In fact, according to this year's World Happiness Report, youth who use social media more than 5 hours a day reported a lower level of well-being. And researchers who study this sort of thing found that many teens wish these platforms didn't even exist, and yet they can't seem to stop using them. Experts we talked to largely suggested two things. Ideally, along with your friend group, take some time offline. Also, try to recurate your algorithm so it shows you posts that'll make you feel good. I'm Dr. Sanjay Gupta, helping you live a better life.
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0: 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Before we get to activity in the World Cup, we congratulate Jim Strike. Jim Struck. He's got four tickets to the NFR Open at the Pikes Peak or Bust Rodeo for Wednesday night's performance. 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World Cup Soccer. France and Morocco today will play as the quarterfinal round begins. Winner moves on. Loser makes that long trip home. Another quarterfinal tomorrow. Spain and Belgium. Two more Saturday. Argentina and Switzerland, and Norway and England. Baseball news. Dodgers beat the Rockies 4-3 last night. That's been a good series. All three games, one-run games at Chavez Ravine. Pitcher Justin Verlander has announced he's retiring at the end of this year after 21 seasons, three Cy Young Awards, and two World Series titles. Rockies pitcher Domingo Acevedo suspended 80 games for a positive drug test. He was pitching down in Albuquerque, the club's AAA franchise. NBA basketball, not unexpected. Denver Wave center Jonas Valanciunas. They just signed center Marvin Bagley III. He'll back up Joker this year. Valanciunas is gone. They saved money by doing that. Always keeping an eye, certainly, on that multi-million-dollar payroll, as one should. 752. Colorado 740 KVOR. Get you the latest update on the Aspen Acres fire. And what about that fire burning just outside of Colorado Springs in El Paso County? The latest on that as well in the news. That's coming up at 8 on Colorado 740 KVOR.
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31: You know, summer is a great time to re-examine how much time your kids are spending on social media, along with what they are seeing and who they are engaging with. Ask them how the posts in their feed make them feel. These apps are built to be addictive, so kids, all of us in fact, will keep coming back for more, even when we are made to feel worse. It's bizarre. You might need to help your son or daughter reset their algorithm by unfollowing certain accounts and following or interacting with more positive ones. They might need suggestions of other healthier things to do, or to see you leading the way by example and putting your own phone away. In the run-up to bedtime, everyone's phone should go away, no questions asked. And if you need some help, sort of, I guess, resetting expectations, try engaging parents of your kids' friends for a more coordinated effort. I'm Dr. Sanjay Gupta, helping you live a better life.
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0: 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Wall Street, the Dow up 57 points at 52,405. The NASDAQ right now is also up 184 points. Chip stocks are making a run once again. They've been up and down for the last several months. The S&P 500 is up some 36 points. Also keeping an eye on oil prices vis-a-vis gas prices.
21: Mm-hmm.
0: See what they're doing. And again, look around because you'll see one place that has gas, let's say at $3.50 or $60 a gallon. You'll find other places that are lower if you just have a little bit of patience and want to save. Hey, you save 20 cents a gallon and you put 18 gallons in the truck. 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
21: You're right.
0: So it adds up after a while.
21: It does. 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
0: 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Everywhere you can save is right. Money well saved.
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0: 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Here's Sean at the KVOR Traffic Center.
21: Well, I-25 is in good shape through Colorado Springs. They have wrapped up that crash from earlier there at Briargate Parkway. We also have the crash there at Tutt at Dublin and Uinta at Wasatch. And still seeing heavy volume as you're traveling over by Powers at Dublin and also picking up as you're traveling over by Fountain at Academy. That's traffic.
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0: KVOR weather, partly cloudy, rain possible, hail possible. Oof. Hopefully we can avoid the hail. Highs today in Colorado Springs, low to mid 80s. Low to mid 80s on Friday with a chance of rain. But then after that, we are going to dry out. We'll have high pressure moving in. We're really going to heat up. Highs Saturday, Sunday, and into early next week. Low to mid 90s, and we should stay dry for most of that period. In the Springs right now, 66 degrees at 740 KVOR. We got to run. Richard Randall is here. He follows Sanjay Gupta and the news. 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
0: It's 801 at 740 KVOR. Good morning. I'm Jim Arthur. The Aspen Acres fire at 96,000 acres, still one of the largest fires in Colorado history. 15% containment as of this morning. Some rain passed through the area yesterday. Didn't help firefighters a whole bunch. They could see some more rain today. Look, anything is something, certainly, but still only 15% containment. A Colorado Springs firefighter, Battalion Chief Jesse Weddle, was one of a number of Springs firefighters who was on the fire lines. He's back. He says this fire is showing some rather unusual behavior.
2: They've never seen fires grow in three or four directions at that speed at the exact same time, and then the wind shift and it grow a different direction super fast.
0: More than 270 homes have been destroyed in Pueblo and Custer counties. The Rock Creek fire continues to burn southwest of Colorado Springs, west of Highway 115. It's 30% contained. Authorities say it's burned 1.5 acres. Helicopter crews were able to drop water and fire retardant yesterday afternoon, but Colorado Springs Fire Department Public Information Officer Ashley Franco said they were delayed because somebody was flying a drone in the area.
3: We actually had two instances on this fire where we've had drones in the air. And the first instance, we went ahead and went on social media to say, hey, whomever is flying over this fire, we need you to ground immediately.
0: Pre-evacuation orders have been lifted for the area. Three people arrested after a joint investigation by the Springs Police Department and the Regional Office of the Drug Enforcement Agency. Authorities serving two search warrants Tuesday at locations on Payne Circle West and Hathaway Drive. What did they find? More than 100,000 fentanyl pills, 7 pounds of cocaine, methamphetamine, and $100,000 in cash. They also recovered 7 rifles, 3 guns. 3 men were taken into custody. KVOR weather from the 11 Alert Team at KKTV. Partly cloudy, chance of rain, maybe some hail today. Highs in Colorado Springs will be in the low to mid-80s. 67 now at 740 KVOR. I'm Jim Arthur. 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
32: A traffic update from the KVOR Traffic Center.
1: To wrap it up, crashes southbound I-25 at Briar Gate, also westbound Dublin at Tutt. Very heavy volume still remains. I-25 southbound from, looks like North Academy down to Guard of the Gods, and heavy volume also over at Platte Murray. I'm Sean Martinez, this is traffic.
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27: We're going to keep a close eye, as you can already tell, the past few days, and Jim Arthur, Sean Martinez this morning, whether it is traffic, whether it is weather, whether it's just news, and giving you the very latest on the fires. That'll be the modus operandi for the entire summer. And it's an obligation, one that KVOR, I'm sure Jim and Sean don't take lightly, nor do I. So we'll be talking about it from time to time on the program in terms of a talk show, but we'll also be getting information out there for you as well. I went down last night to the area of the Rock Creek fire because I wanted to see what it looked like at night, and I wanted to get a better lay of the land, as they say, because I'd posted yesterday a number of photographs have been taken by El Paso County and one of their drones, and prior to that, with the Cheyenne Mountain fire near the state park, I had done the same thing. And one of the things that I use to try to get as much information as I can is an app called Watch Duty. I've been recommending that to people. I honestly can't even remember who told me about it. You get all excited when you see, dang, this is so quick and it's so detailed. Here's a map of exactly where the fire is at. Here's all the fires in Colorado. Just point and tap on this one. There you are. Gives you the details on the latest information on the fire. Containment for $25 extra per year. I paid for that. You can see all of the air assets that are being used. The helicopters and the planes, you can see exactly where they're at. Oh, it looks like it's out at the airport getting ready to take off. No, that one's not going all the way down to Florence instead. I wonder what kind of helicopter. I mean, I kid you not. You tap on the thing, it'll tell you the numbers for the plane, the registration, and then you can just pull up and it'll show you this is what the helicopter looks like. It's not a photograph of it fighting that particular fire. But it is pretty amazing, and I have been recommending that to everyone, but I've got a couple of big caveat emptors. Buyer beware, although it's free, so there's no buyer, but I will be talking about that today. We can talk about fire safety, etc. It's going to be with us. I wish it wasn't. I hate this time of year. I hate that looming threat that on any given day, everything can go south in a hurry. Yesterday, following that fire down there and then into the afternoon, and I've got a friend. A shout out to Don. He said that he had been on pre-evacuation. He's going to go home and get some more things ready to go, and he was praying about it. I told him I'd be praying about it as well. I think God does listen to prayers, and I think there's nothing wrong with praying for good weather. He said that there was a prayer chain, I don't remember the exact one, that was praying for him and his family as well. Son of a gun. All of a sudden, it's raining. Wait, what? It's raining. I mean, not big lightning strikes and, you know, a typhoon with hail or anything like that, but it's raining, kind of a soft, gentle rain, only for about a half an hour. I get all excited when that happens. I have to always try to remember it may be raining exactly where I'm at, but that doesn't mean it's raining where it's going to do any good for this fire, that fire, et cetera. Over the weekend, I was driving. I was up near Castle Rock, and it was raining. I took some screenshot of my windshield to get the drops on it and stuff, and I said, well, here's some good news, because we were getting pretty much nothing but bad news at that point. And, yep, it didn't take long before somebody, you know, woke me up and said, so, Richard, you posted that, and I can see it looks like Castle Rock is out your windshield or one of those buttes on the way up there on I-25, but it looks pretty blue sky down here. It was. It was. So we'll be talking about that. Also, we're going to be talking about, of course, what's going on with the war. And that gets to what we talked about yesterday, and that is promises made, promises kept, or still trying to keep promises. We'll be talking briefly about that data center, and that ties in with something else that I've been noticing in the past several days, and that is I'll look at national information on these flock cameras. And there's an app now, an app for everything, I guess, but there's an app now that allows you to put in your location and it will show you where all of the cameras are around your home, around your work, when you're driving somewhere or other. And I use Waze for road trips, right? Actually, I use it when I come in the morning. It tells me what the interstate is like. Between that and Sean, I'm pretty good to go. But I noticed that they have started telling you. Now, they always told you, well, there's police up ahead or radar, whatever that is. They always tell you that. But now they're saying you're entering a monitored zone, which if you're not sure what that is, people used to understand, well, there's a cop car. Let's drive north, right? I'm coming up to County Line Road. Yes, I'm looking where they want to have a Buc-ee's. Oh, there's a police car right there. And then, oh, it looks like the next police car isn't until north of Castle Rock. Dang, now I can, you know, I didn't get arrested here because I knew there was one here. So I slowed down and I was going 75. But now I can really crank between now and when I see the next cop, which is going to be up north of Castle Rock. Well, not so quick, buddy, because they have figured this out. And they started doing this on I-70 into the mountains. I remember my kids telling me about this when they were going skiing. And they said, you know, they've got that figured out up there. So that if your car, license plate reader, and all these flock cameras, et cetera, you go through, in this case, it'd be County Line Road. You go through County Line Road, and it notes the time on that. And then your vehicle goes to Castle Rock, and they note the time on that. Now, you'd be able to get away with that before because the other cop was north of Castle Rock, right? Oh, hold on. We're going to average the speed, and it should take you from, you know, 1035 to 1101 to go where you're going if you're going at the speed limit. But, hey, looks like you're way over the speed limit. I think this is the future. And do I sound excited about this being the future? No. Yeah, a little bit of background on, is this going to disappoint you? How many times do I say this is going to disappoint you when I preface something? Because, you know, I want to manage expectations here. I was a person after September 11th, and I'm just a little bit embarrassed to tell you this, but after September 11th, when they wanted more surveillance in the United States, I kept thinking, you know what? I'm not doing anything wrong. I'm not a terrorist. I'm not a rapist. I'm not doing any of these things out there. So I don't care if you want to take a look at me. There's nothing to find here. And the quicker you look at me and you eliminate me, then you can start looking for the real people. In fact, I always use an example of somebody commits a crime, and it's close to the radio station here. And the suspect is a middle-aged white guy with brown hair and a dark brown blackish beard. He's about 5'11". He's about 195, and I get pulled over. Am I upset? No. I've used that example a ton of times. I'm not upset. And the reason I'm not upset is that, in fact, I do look like the suspect if you were just to go on those parameters. But when you pulled me over and you eliminated me, you're one step closer to finding the real criminal. So Benjamin Franklin would probably be a little bit upset with me when I'm trying to have security and giving up freedom and I don't end up with either one of them. these cameras all over the place become another issue. It's one thing to say, well, we got red light cameras here. Richard, you're opposed to us making sure that people aren't running red lights and killing people? No, I'm not opposed to that. In fact, we used to have a talk show host here whose daughter was killed by somebody running a red light. And he started teaching people how to drive, and he was very big on this issue. And so, no, I'm not in favor of people running red lights. Does that mean you want a camera at every intersection? No, it doesn't mean I want a camera at every intersection. I think most people would acknowledge that the UK has probably got more cameras per person than any other country on the planet. Does that mean that they don't have crime and horrible things don't take place there? Nope, didn't change that. But they can't have guns. Well, they can have knives. But if we take away all the, you know what? Terrorists or people like that will always find something. It'll be a vehicle, it'll be a hammer, it'll be whatever it is. My point, though, is that, you know, the UK's got cameras everywhere and they still have problems. So generally, let's put this out there. Generally, where do you draw the line in terms of surveillance? Is it red light cameras? Is it speeding? Is it license plate readers? Because we've got a stolen car with that license plate. We have an Amber Alert with that license plate. Richard Randall gets upset because you can't even read the dang license plates. But apparently, the cameras can read those. But if you're wondering why I even care about that, and I'm running a little bit late already, but if you're wondering why I even care about blanking out your license plate so that it can't be read by other drivers, but it can be read by the cameras, right? Yes. And by police patrols in their cars? I don't know about that, but I do know this. Jacine Galinsky, I'm dating myself on this. She is a basketball player out at the time it was UCCS. She was abducted as she got out of a car. She was going to go into her boyfriend's apartment. And I don't give any notoriety by using the names, but they were both POSs. They abducted her, got her in the car, and drove off. Somebody who saw that was able to get a partial license plate number. And based on that partial, the description of the car, etc., eventually they were able to pin down the car and who owned it and where it was at. It was too late. She had already been raped multiple times and just horrible things, and then murdered and left under a school bus at one of the schools up on the north end of town. My point, though, is that the only reason they were even able to probably solve that crime was because they got a partial license plate. And that didn't come from a reader. It didn't come from, you know, a law enforcement camera or anything like that. It was just somebody who was standing there. My analogy is, well, if you had all these black plates that nobody could read, then the person who was standing there that night who got the partial would never have gotten the partial. So does that mean we need cameras all over the place then so that we can track what cars were driving around that neighborhood and then check all of the cameras in that area to find out, well, it went from here, we saw it go through here and here. Look, Gannon Stout, that was part of what they tried to do to track down the killer of Gannon Stout. But it's not foolproof. And part of it is you had to start relying on Ring cameras, etc. We'll go into detail on this on some future show where we really go into more detail. Just generally, I'm seeing these articles about flock cameras and all the rest. So I am interested in your thoughts on all of this. And without getting real, real technical, I think the overarching question is, so how much surveillance are you willing to accept? And how much of your freedom are you willing to give up? And is it true? At some point, you've given up so much of your freedom for security that you don't have either one. 719-715-0740.
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1: Still wrapping up crashes southbound I-25 at Briargate and westbound Dublin at Tutt. Heavy volume at Mark Sheffield at Stewart going to the east gate to Peterson, and also heavier volume Woodman at I-25. I'm Sean Martinez. This traffic.
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15: For more than a decade, the Environmental Working Group has put out a list of the so-called Dirty Dozen. These are the non-organic produce contaminated with the highest levels of pesticides. Well, this year, spinach topped the list, followed by kale, collard, mustard greens, strawberries, grapes, nectarines, peaches, cherries, apples, blackberries, pears, potatoes, and blueberries. Now, all these fruits and vegetables are part of a healthy diet, so no one is saying you shouldn't eat them. 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The FDA recommends rinsing all fruits and vegetables, even the ones that are organic, under running water that is slightly warmer than room temperature. Don't use soap, bleach, or any fancy produce washes. 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
1: Partly cloudy with increasing chances for showers and storms this afternoon. Maybe a strong to low and severe one with gusty winds, heavier rain and small hail. Cooler temperatures too with highs in the low to mid 80s. For the KKTV 11 Alert Weather, I'm meteorologist Kevin Bloomberg.
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4: Richard Randall. So, I'm sorry. In between trying to get in touch with some folks from Teller County, Sheriff Jason Meixel and his staff up there, because I saw something commenting on this app that it seems like everybody I know is using, Watch Duty, and it's great. And it's acknowledged even by being great by the El Paso Teller 911 Authority. But there's a caveat, and that is it's not something that you want to replace getting notifications for an evacuation or reverse 911. So you have to keep that in mind. Let's go to surveillance here and talk about the surveillance state. Are we becoming the surveillance state? I mean, I don't want to become the Big Brother surveillance state. But on the other hand, where the hell do you draw the line? And I ask the question, sometimes I ask a question, it's rhetorical, because I already know where I stand on it. But on this, I'm not quite sure where I'm going to draw the line. Grip, help us out with this, if you would.
5: Well, first I called to apologize, little buddy, because I was kind of hard on you via text messages for when you had Bill Lee on. Not asking. And then yesterday you, of course, made it clear you had some technical issues with asking questions and taking phone calls. So I apologize for that. As always, you come through the champion for us, and I appreciate you.
4: No. It's frustrating. I think, real quickly, though, I think you have to understand, it's very frustrating because Dave is a great producer, but he can only do what the equipment lets him do. And here's the problem is, it may have worked. We had one person live in the studio, had another person on the phone, and it might have worked to try to put another phone call into that mix, but it might not have. And then we would have lost, you know, the guest, and no guarantee that we would have had you either. So thank you for understanding on that, and I'll stop interrupting. Let you go, Griff.
5: No, it's all good. Dave is like a chef confined to a kitchen from in a 1970s era double wide trailer. Anyway, I'm a law-abiding citizen, and so are you, and so are most everyone listening. But, and I understand the argument that Bill Lee made regarding increased safety, but the whole thing of, well, the data centers will help with surveillance, and I'm all about safety. Here's the problem, dude. A benevolent and fair and unwavering criminal justice system to follow up with prosecutions is what's lacking. So since we have an observable system that does not mete out blind justice, it cuts deals with people, it has all kinds of fear of going after certain demographics, then it's just a and we had an observable use of using the justice system as a cudgel against the detractors of the last illegitimate regime that was installed. So that's where the fear is. If we were going to be like Singapore, where you have a piece of gum in your mouth, you're getting in trouble, or China, which they have way more cameras in Asia than we will ever have here. But I mean, we, this point, for example, the justice system was used as a cudgel against all these different people that were detractors of the Biden regime. And since then, we've seen the Trump regime do it too. And that's really, for example, anything regarding foreign policy regarding Israel, that you better be careful what you say. And any criticisms immediately branded as anti-Semitic. And while DEI for brown people was mostly removed from college campuses and universities, it was supplemented by strong policies regarding disparaging our foreign policy regarding Israel. And we know that because they were trying to remove people that were here on visas for school and stuff like that. So, like, we just need to hope for the more benevolent of masters, because this is coming. But the resistance to it as Americans is because we are fierce, rogue people. That's, I mean, we can be savage people empowered by a sinister government. And the government is now seeking to keep a lid on us. And that's really terrifying, because if you observe crime, you got to go after it. And we don't have that justice system that follows up and supplements the surveillance system in a righteous and fair way.
4: That's all right. I got news coming here. You know how that works. Let me thank you for that. It is Tim Lee. Just a quick reminder there. But we're going to revisit that subject of the facility or proposed one on Garden of the Gods again. But the issue in terms of surveillance, we're going to talk about that here today. Grip, I want to thank you for listening and for the input on the call. I'll try to address that as best I can. Let's go to news right now. We'll hear from Jim Arthur. We'll be back after that.
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6: Good morning. It's 8:30 in Colorado Springs. I'm Jim Arthur in the KVOR 24/7 News Center. An update on the Rock Creek fire burning southwest of Colorado Springs. It's west of Highway 115. It was discovered early yesterday morning. That fire is 30% contained. It's burned about an acre and a half. Helicopter crews dropped water and fire retardant yesterday afternoon. Crews have had a difficult time even getting to the fire because it's burning in rugged terrain. Pre-evacuation orders have been lifted for the area. The Gazette is reporting officials in Woodland Park know how a fire discovered outside that town Tuesday started. It was called the Lower Trout Fire, and Woodland Park police say it was started by a property owner who used a small smoke bomb trying to get vermin off his property. Crews were able to quickly knock that fire down. The property owner received a citation and could pay a fine. Three people arrested after a joint investigation by the Colorado Springs Police Department and the Regional Office of the Drug Enforcement Agency. Two search warrants were served Tuesday at locations on Hathaway Drive and Payne Circle West. Officials discovered more than 100,000 fentanyl pills, 7 pounds of cocaine along with methamphetamine, and $100,000 in cash. Also recovered 7 rifles and 3 guns. 3 of those weapons had been stolen. 3 men were arrested, identified as Jacob Tardif, Martin Medina, and Rogerio Barraza Mendoza. KVOR weather from the 11 Alert Team at KKTV. Partly cloudy, maybe some rain this afternoon, maybe some hail as well. Highs will be in the low to mid 80s. Right now it's 67 at KVOR. I'm Jim Arthur. 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
7: Construction slowing things up there at Dublin at Mark Shuffle. Also crash from earlier westbound Dublin at Tutt. And I-25 southbound still heavy from Woodbend down to Guard of the Gods. I'm Sean Martinez with traffic.
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18: You know, summer is a great time to re-examine how much time your kids are spending on social media, along with what they are seeing and who they are engaging with. Ask them how the posts in their feed make them feel. These apps are built to be addictive, so kids, all of us in fact, will keep coming back for more, even when we are made to feel worse. It's bizarre. You might need to help your son or daughter reset their algorithm by unfollowing certain accounts and following or interacting with more positive ones. They might need suggestions of other healthier things to do, or to see you leading the way by example and putting your own phone away. In the run-up to bedtime, everyone's phone should go away, no questions asked. And if you need some help, sort of, I guess, resetting expectations, try engaging parents of your kids' friends for a more coordinated effort. I'm Dr. Sanjay Gupta, helping you live a better life.
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3: Richard Randall. So let's first off talk about surveillance. And then we're going to talk about that app. And if you are saying, Richard, what the hell app? This Watch Duty, what is it? I don't know when I put it on my phone, probably a week ago or less, perhaps. I don't know how I found out about it. Probably somebody told me about it. I have so many apps that I use, but this one is free, which is great because I would hate for somebody not to have this available to them because they didn't want to pay a fee for it. I did pay a fee, as I said, $25 per year, and now I get an overlay on the fire maps that shows me in real time where the air assets are. I can look at something right now, tell you, nope, they don't have any helicopters up, but yesterday they had two here and a plane here. Oh, it's exactly this type of helicopter, et cetera. It's addicting. I will tell you what, it is really, really cool. But there's a problem with it, and it's something that people need to be aware of, and that does not diminish the app whatsoever, Watch Duty. So I've been going back and forth with Teller County about that, and I think I can give you a definitive answer after the top of the hour, and that's what I'd like to do. On the other hand, let's talk about person of interest. This is one of those things, either you know or you don't. If you do know, it's a television program, or was a television program, that was awesome. And, you know, the origin of it, I think, is really interesting because apparently the person who put the show together, producer, director, you know, innovator, whatever it was, had lived or traveled to the UK and was stunned at how many cameras there were everywhere. And if you understand the backstory to that, it makes a little bit more sense. Now, check this out, though, right? So there had been an attempt by the Irish Republican Army actually to assassinate or blow up the Queen going way back, I think 1970s or so. So their solution was to put cameras all over the place so they could start monitoring everything, everybody. And that's how they had this big influx of cameras all over the place. It was because of the IRA. Well, you could have the benefit of having done all of that, and now you could use it against all of the illegals and the rape gang groomers and all of the rest, but they don't choose to use it for that, which is pretty telling, honestly. Do you know that 80% of the people in the UK are fearful that what's going on now with legal and illegal immigration to that country is going to totally and forever change the culture and the nature of Britain, Scotland, Wales, etc.? They should be. 80% of the young people in Spain can't stand what's going on in terms of 20% of the population in Spain comes from legal and illegal people coming from all these African Muslim countries. Young people get it. Why is it that the leaders don't get it until somebody like President Trump says, yeah, well, Spain, you better start paying your fair share of NATO. Otherwise, there's nothing for you. I mean, I don't like Trump having to be a bully, but some of these nations put him in a position where he's got to do that. All right, back to the story. Person of interest. The premise of the show is that there's some computer nerd who's been able to come up with this giant machine that's able to monitor everyone, everywhere, all the time. In fact, I'll go ahead and post just the trailer or the intro to the show, and you can see what it's doing. There are cameras all, it's normally in New York or Washington, D.C., cameras all over the place. And so you can see people walking across sidewalks, walking across the street. You can hear conversations. This person is doing that. It's pretty amazing, and thank goodness it's not true, at least not yet. At least not yet. Now, Griff is a great, you know, and one of the things I like about you, Griff, and a lot of other people is if you think you make a mistake, and I don't think it was a big mistake, but if you think, you know, you weren't fair or correct or something like that, you own it. And I try to use that as inspiration for me to do the same thing as well as other people on this. So the data center itself, we're going to revisit that probably several times because there's a lot of passion for that. And I, at the, for the

0: beginning of this, I thought it was only going to be the people who lived in that area who are concerned about, well, they need air conditioning. Are the fans going to be making noise? Well, no, hold on. They use the water instead of the fans. Fans, that was old school, whatever. But now they're going to be taking all of our water and our electricity. So why are we helping out a big company? No, they're not going to be taking all of our water. Turns out they only have to use one draw of water, about Olympic pool and a half. Once they got that into the system, it lasts 5 years. They're not drawing water every day. But the electricity, well, they're paying for it. I mean, there's a lot of things that go into that. And I'm not going to try to regurgitate everything that Jason Green and Tim Lee had to say the other day, other than to say, they'll probably be back. We'll have people from council, I'm sure. We'll have community activists, etc., and try to just give you, you know, all the facts, and you can come to the right conclusions on that. So we'll save on that one. But the bigger question today is, how much are you willing to tolerate? And I don't know the answer to it. The best I can come up with is, well, is this camera or this surveillance that you're telling me about, is it going to prevent a horrendous crime? Like what? Well, like a rape or a murder or pedophilia. How about that? Because if you're saying, well, we need cameras in kindergartens, and every, you know, daycare center that is out there needs to have at least a couple of real-time cameras going on. You want a license to do this? Yep. You're going to have to put a camera there or there. It's going to be fed into somebody who can monitor it, if only the parents of the kids who are there. That kind of thing, when you're talking about rape, pedophilia, murder, those are big enough things that allow more of an incursion into the right of privacy. And you also have to remember, and I think this is really important, when I talk about the Constitution being a living Constitution, don't get upset at me. There are Democrats who use that term to mean, well, we can just, you know, modify or use the Constitution to justify anything we want. That is not at all what I'm talking about when I say it is, in fact, a living document. What I mean is that Thomas Jefferson did not, as brilliant as he was, he and the other founders didn't sit there, and as they're writing, you know, Declaration of Independence and the Constitution and the amendments and all of this, nobody is sitting there going, do you know one day, this would be so cool, one day they're going to have these, you know how Da Vinci had these little things? They're going to have something like that, but it's only this big. Picture my hands about 3 feet apart and this tall, and you'll have some little thing in your hand that you can make this thing go up, yeah, and it won't crash. And then, well, it can fly around wherever you want it to fly around. And do what? Well, you can put a camera on that thing and look down on it. So wait, you're saying that you could fly that thing over the gladiators or something like that? You don't even have to pay to get in? You can, yes. You get my point here, which is that Thomas Jefferson didn't, as much as he did envision and all the inventions, I'm certain he did not envision that. But we have to all of a sudden now try to figure out, but what would the intent have been? And I've advocated for a long time that when it comes to privacy, that I think there ought to be protections for privacy. I don't think it's hard to do that. And I think the example would be, so it's your daughter, your granddaughter. Maybe it's your ex-girlfriend, your ex-wife. Maybe it is your mother, your aunt, somebody like that. It was a female, and was in love with somebody, and they said, hey, could we take some pictures here? It's just between the two of us. And it remained just between the two of them until it turns out one of the people is not such a nice person and can't really handle the rejection of somebody, you know, breaking up with them and abandoning them. And the solution would be, well, we're going to do the whole revenge porn thing here, and I'm going to splash it all over the place and start sending it to your boss and your relatives and your dad and all of the rest. That should not be a problem in America. I know what you're thinking. Yeah, well, if you didn't let anybody take the photo in the, I get that. Even so, that should not be a problem in America, because there ought to be a right of privacy and a right to your own likeness, which means that you control everything that is done with that photograph. And it might be a photograph of you, yeah, doing something or not wearing very much clothing or something like that. It might also be a photograph that comes from some event that you were at, up on a stage doing this or this, and somebody's trying to monetize you and what you were wearing, or, you know, what you were saying that day, etc. I think that if things were to be the way they should be, you would have the right to all of that. But how does that impact with all of these cameras everywhere? Well, it has to do, some of it, with the right of privacy. So how much does that right of privacy extend to you when it might be criminal behavior? Like I said, I don't think there's any question we'd all agree when it comes to pedophiles or rapists, et cetera. But would that apply to, here, you ready for this one? When you're on the interstate and some motorcycle comes whipping past you at probably 100 to 120 miles per hour, and motorcycle's lucky that you saw. Otherwise, you may have just changed lanes and that would have been the end of the story. But these cameras would be able to say, yeah, well, we saw that same motorcycle up here in Castle Rock at this time, and it hit Briargate at this time, and the only way that could have happened was driving 118 miles per hour, and we have the license plate numbers here and all of the rest. Do you want that or not? Or where do you draw the line? I'm asking because I'm legitimately trying to figure it out. We'll get to those text messages as well, and then I'll talk to you about this app that I think it's just a godsend in terms of keeping an eye on fires and the danger that is out there. But there are a couple of, like I said, caveat emptor, buyer beware. Again, it's free. Mr. Randall, you're repeating yourself. Thank you, Your Honor. I'll sit down.
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2: Now we're still pretty busy as you travel between North Carefree and Dublin. Also, we have a crash there westbound Dublin at Tutt in the final clearing stage. Woodman Road picking up from Tutt to I-25, and also heavier volume on I-25 from Woodman down to Garden of the Gods. I'm Sean Martinez. This is traffic.
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10: You know, summer is a great time to re-examine how much time your kids are spending on social media, along with what they are seeing and who they are engaging with. Ask them how the posts in their feed make them feel. These apps are built to be addictive, so kids, all of us in fact, will keep coming back for more, even when we are made to feel worse. It's bizarre. You might need to help your son or daughter reset their algorithm by unfollowing certain accounts and following or interacting with more positive ones. They might need suggestions of other healthier things to do, or to see you leading the way by example and putting your own phone away. In the run-up to bedtime, everyone's phone should go away, no questions asked. And if you need some help sort of, I guess, resetting expectations, try engaging parents of your kids' friends for a more coordinated effort. I'm Dr. Sanjay Gupta, helping you live a better life.
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16: Partly cloudy with increasing chances for showers and storms this afternoon. Maybe a strong to low end severe one with gusty winds, heavier rain and small hail. Cooler temperatures too, with highs in the low to mid 80s. With the KKTV 11 Alert weather, I'm meteorologist Kevin Bloomberg.
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0: the nexus, let's use big words here, between privacy and curiosity, I suppose, and public safety. And a good example of that would be flying drones. As I said, we don't have Thomas Jefferson anticipating drones exactly, but we have a Supreme Court, and their job is to figure out, well, if Thomas Jefferson was here, what would he think? That is a good Supreme Court, not one that has been packed by Democrats to use it as a super legislature to have the court rule whatever they wanted, right? And I guarantee you, when it comes to surveillance, these people are communists. And what's one of the main things that communists do? They take your guns away and they have surveillance and you get a reward if you rat out your parents or something like that. So this comes all together when it comes to fire season here. I was reporting yesterday on, and the day before that, on the two fires that were south of Colorado Springs. Now, and there were a couple up in the mountains as well. St. Peter's Dome and then Kanaway Mount, which I'm not quite sure. All of these fires were less than 5 acres, and all of these fires were spotted by drones. And I believe I'm correct on this, that it was either Colorado Springs Fire Department or El Paso County, but they were able to locate the fires and then get the crews into it. Much, much old days, they'd be driving around forever. You get up on the top of a mountain or a fire spot, you're looking around with binoculars. This is so amazing they can do it, and so much quicker. But the reason I paid attention to fires that were smaller than 5 acres is they're right here. And while conditions are the way they are now, the wind's blowing away, it's not blowing strong, it's really not that hot, etc., they can knock it down beforehand. If that were to actually get going, you would have another Hayman, another Waldo Canyon, another Black Forest. And that's why it's so imperative to get on top of these fires to begin with. A couple days ago, I am looking at, of course, I'm following all the news on X, Instagram, etc. And I see something coming out of Douglas County that caught my attention. And it's not a really, really big fire. In fact, some people were mocking it because they brought a helicopter out to put out what, if you look at the video, was just not that big of a fire. But again, I go back to, you don't wait till it's a big honking fire. So when it comes to using drones, that was an issue there because they had to stop using their helicopter for a little bit because somebody was flying their drone around there. So I asked David to look into this. He looked into the Douglas County incident, and then he also looked into what the legality of drones are. The microphone is yours, David.
1: Well, according to Colorado Springs law, over city parks and things like that, you actually need written consent. The FAA requires you to file with them if you're going to fly it over 400 feet. So basically, you better have permission to be flying, especially over any sort of city or state park. You need to have written permission. Otherwise, you're going to get in trouble and probably pay some fines.
0: Well, as a practical matter,
1: yeah,
0: probably not until it does something very harmful, like interfere with a police operation or a fire operation.
1: Well, that's the other thing is for this Rock Creek, they actually had to go on to social media and say, hey, take your drone out of the area so we can do some slurry action here. So,
0: all right. So a couple of things that one thing leads to another, to another, to another. So with regard to slurry, I saw somebody on social media asking, so why don't they just drop it on all the homes out there? In fact, they could do that. I can tell you, geez, it's not funny. For a while, when the fires at Hayman, that whole area was really, really bad. We had a huge news staff, and they would go out on the front lines of these fires. I mean, they would get as close to the action as they could. And in those days, they let you get a lot closer than they do these days. Nowadays, they keep you way back. They don't want to lose a television crew because they let them too close to a fire. But we had a couple of people from KVOR who had slurry dropped on top of them because they were that close. Traditionally, you put a slurry line in the path of what you anticipate the fire is going to burn. And that acts as a fire break, so it doesn't burn any further than that. I don't know that it would ever be practical. When you look at some of these fires, 200, 300, 800 homes are burned. you couldn't have enough traffic up there with planes and tankers and helicopters probably to do all of that. And I guarantee, yes, people would be more than happy to have, you know, slurry have to be removed from their property if their property was still there. Let's, as a practical matter, let's go ahead and take a look at what the information you would get right now from the Rock Creek Fire if you had this app, Watch Duty, and I'll put up the information so you can get that yourself. Now, here, this is actually showing you something that is very important. It's about 2 hours late. Talk to you in the second hour.
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6: 9 o'clock in Colorado Springs. I'm Jim Arthur in the KVOR 24-7 News Center. Here's the latest on the Rock Creek Fire burning southwest of Colorado Springs, west of Highway 115. It was discovered early yesterday morning. The fire, now 30% contained. It's burned 1.5 acres. Helicopter crews worked yesterday dropping water and fire retardant. Crews tried to get to the site of the blaze, but were hampered by rugged terrain. Pre-evacuation orders have been lifted for that area. The Gazette's reporting officials in Woodland Park know how a fire discovered outside that town Tuesday began. It was called the Lower Trout Fire. Woodland Park police say it was started by a property owner who used a small smoke bomb trying to get vermin off his property. Crews were able to quickly knock that fire down. The property owner received a citation, and he may be fined. The Colorado State Patrol announcing that they will increase patrols in Colorado Springs this weekend, and here in El Paso County looking for impaired drivers. They'll be working with their own DUI team and the Calhoun Police Department watching for impaired and dangerous driving. The patrol notes that you will see an increased presence from them around the El Paso County Fair this weekend. Patrol officials say so far this year they've investigated 83 accidents in El Paso County involving an impaired driver. Three people died in those accidents. KVOR weather from the 11 Alert Team at KKTV. Partly cloudy skies. We could see some rain develop this afternoon, maybe some hail accompanying that rain. Highs will be in the low 80s. More of the same Friday with that chance of rain. Low 80s for the high. The weekend, hot and dry. Highs will be in the mid-90s Saturday, Sunday, and on through early next week. Right now in the Springs, we have 75 degrees. I'm Jim Arthur. 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
14: 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Richard Randall is on Colorado 740 KVOR.
0: So if you're thinking, but wait, isn't today the day that we know exactly what's going on with the gubernatorial races? Yes. In fact, I was in touch with Steve Schleicher, El Paso County Clerk and Recorder, yesterday, and talking to him about what today would entail and whether it would be smart to have him on the program here today or have him on the program tomorrow or both. And he said, you know, based on what the time frame is, it'll probably make more sense on Friday because we'll have a better lay of the land and we should be finding out things throughout the day into the afternoon. So you can anticipate listening to Steve Schleicher, Clerk and Recorder, tomorrow. Can you anticipate hearing from the candidates or their campaigns? I doubt it. Now, traditionally, you could. Traditionally, long before now, even, you know, probably on the night of or the day after, even if it's pretty close, you could usually expect a concession speech or whatever. When you get it this close, and we've had this before, I always use Rebecca Kelty. She won, I think, initially by 6 votes and then by 3 votes. So you can have some cliffhangers here, which tells you that you ought to go out and vote because your vote does mean something. On the other hand, I think the days of expecting, you know, the phone call, and I just congratulated my opponent, and they get up at the podium on the evening of the election and say, thanks, everybody. We fought the good fight. I talked to my opponent before I came out on stage. Yes, I'm conceding. Those days, I think, I'm not sure if they'll come back. It probably will in some races, but I think there is so much vitriol in this gubernatorial thing that I don't see any of that happening anytime soon. And especially if the numbers stay as they are right now, with Victor Marks being the candidate who won the primary and the other two candidates saying that they would not endorse Victor Marks in the general election. I tried persuading both of them. One of them on the air, I think that was Barb Kirkmeyer on the air, and they showed no inclination to change their opinion on that. I will try again. Once we have the official news and everything comes in, yes, I will try to persuade not just the candidates, but all of the people who voted for and supported them to do the same thing. And I'm hoping that the candidates don't just give lip service to it. Come onto the program and say, well, yeah, I support Victor now. I hope that he wins. And that's it. That's not going to cut it. In fact, if we do everything possible, I'm not sure it'll cut it, especially because you have Greg Lopez is the potential Ross Perot here. But Richard, I thought you said you wanted to be fair. If you want to be fair to Greg Lopez, maybe you ought to start talking about the fact that he might be able to win. Well, I like Greg Lopez, and under some circumstances, he might be. And remember, I told you, anything is possible. Is it possible he could? Yes, it is. So you'd have to walk me through some of the scenarios where these things would take place. And trust, you heard me. You heard when the candidates were on the program, all of them. And I asked them, so what is the path forward? What's it going to take for you to be able to prevail in the general election? And what I was getting at, it's pretty clear, is are you going to need the supporters of this candidate to support you? Are you going to need for this person to drop out of the race? And nobody ever wanted to talk about that. And I get it. They didn't want to talk about that. But I also get that unless we have some dramatic things that are going on, I remain very, very concerned that we're going to have a Democrat governor yet again. So then what? Richard, why don't you tell us who you deep down secretly endorsed and voted and wanted to win? Nope. But, why not do that now? I mean, you're not going to be changing any votes. The votes are already cast. You can just tell us really what it was. And unless you're embarrassed to do that, because if you were to tell us that, then we could look back at all the things that you were doing and saying, especially when candidates were on the program, and we can see that, yep, deep down inside, Richard was biased about this and this and this. Nope, and I wasn't biased. And yes, I did have somebody that I would prefer to be the governor, and I still do have somebody I would prefer to be the governor, and I can give you a hint, and it is anyone other than a Democrat. So how about that? That's the starting point. And then what? Then anyone other than a Democrat. But I'm going to tell you why. I'm not going to tell you that I secretly wanted Victor Marx to win, or deep down inside, I wanted Barb Kirkmeyer to win, or no, on the down low, I really wanted Scott Bottoms, Greg Lopez. You get the thing here. And why am I not going to do that? Because I'm not going to do a damn thing to help Democrats win elections. And when I start sitting around here saying, well, I'm glad it turned out this way or not this way, or I really wanted this or this or this, you don't think that anything that a candidate is going to say, a supporter is going to say, a radio show host is going to say, and there are a couple of them who lay down in bed with some of the candidates, literally no, figuratively yes. And that some of the things that come from their comments or an event that maybe they hosted aren't going to, you know, come back to haunt a candidate or others. Could be. I don't know. What I do know is I'm not going to take a chance on that. And I don't see any upside for me even doing that. You'd get the satisfaction of, well, that's where Richard, stood on this thing. Other than that, I don't see a productive reason to do that. So I'm probably not. Let's go back to fires. So again, the short version of why past couple of days I tried to spend an inordinate amount of time, quite honestly, covering the four fires that were closest to Colorado Springs. One was this Mount Kennaway. The other one was St. Peter's Dome. I've been up there before. It's a great place to go hiking. You have to do a little bit of climbing to get up on top of it, but a very good place to have a view of the city day or night. And then we had Cheyenne Mountain, which is down where the state park is at. And then we had Rock Creek, which is the active one right now. And at last report, it was 30% contained. And what was I trying to do? Well, I was trying to give people as much information on those because in many ways, I thought that those fires were more important than list a number of news stories that are out there. Because we have another Black Forest or Waldo Canyon or Hayman, God knows. I mean, it's already bad enough with the Aspen fire down there. But we start having something that hits Colorado Springs or the wildland interface again. Trust me, that's the biggest story. And I can tell you this also. When it comes to something that President Trump had to say with NATO, or it comes to something that he did or didn't do when it came to the war with Iran, or all these various things that you hear talk radio talk about all the time, sometimes over and over and over again, I can tell you that not everybody talks to me about that. But what everybody does talk to me about, fires, fires, fires. So I thought, okay, maybe I can be a clearinghouse here and I can do this. What I realized is by the time I went to the various outlets, including Watch Duty, and then I tried to get maps and screenshot those and tried to get photographs or video and screenshot those or, you know, download the video and then put it all together in a little package that somebody could look at and in less than a minute have a very good idea of all of this. Yeah, for that little minute, it probably took 2 or 3 hours, literally, of trying to work this way, that way, adapt this to this computer. No, I'm now using this, Apple iPad. No, let's go ahead and use this new MacBook. It's all over the place, right? So I've come to the realization that there's no way I can do that. And it's a bad expenditure of my time to try to do that. Because there are other sources that you can turn to. And I just can't turn over everything I do to keeping an eye on fires, no matter how important that is. So the first step would be to tell you, yes, download Watch Duty. All you have to do is just put it into Google search, Watch Duty. It'll pull up where you can download the app. It's easy and it is free and you don't have to pay anything, right? And what do you get? Well, you get great information. Let me give you an example again on the Rock Creek fire. Now, actually, this turns out to be a very, very good example because it shows one of the issues with the app Watch Duty, right? So I look at it right now, and it's telling me it's 1.5 acres. It's 30% contained. It says exactly where the fire is, 1/3 of a mile north of the 1300 block of Rock Creek Canyon Road. And then the latest information says, this evening, drone operators from our office and the Colorado Springs Fire Department flew over the area and confirmed the fire remains well contained at this time. Residents in the area should note there may be minor smoking or hot spots in the area. Crews will return tomorrow to continue working on the fire and advancing containment efforts. And that came from the El Paso County Sheriff. Now, I found that on the app here, but if I looked on X and I followed El Paso County Sheriff the way I do, that information would have been there as well. So what's the difference then, Richard? Well, the difference is that Watch Duty is manned by volunteers. And basically, it's an aggregator. It takes all of the information from all of the sources and it puts it in one convenient one-stop shopping, if you would. And that has huge value. However, in this case, the update that I just gave you, even though I just clicked onto the map now for the latest information, that latest information was from 11 hours ago. So it's not that recent of information. I do have, as part of the app, two things, actually, that I really enjoy. One is that it shows which way the winds are blowing. Because what is my concern? Well, my concern is if we have a fire out there and the winds are blowing that fire toward Colorado Springs. It's bad enough if it's blowing it up into the mountains and we're going to lose, you know, timber up there or whatever. But if it's blowing towards homes, it's another thing. So it tells me in real time the direction of the wind, which I will say, and you heard on the news here today, they're talking about, you know, the fire down south, that Aspen fire, and how the firefighter had never seen a fire like that, a huge fire like that, expanding out in several directions. Normally, it's just one direction, right? That's been the majority of the fires I've been on. But if you look at this map, you can see that some days, like today, yes, it's blowing primarily from the south to the north. Other days, I'm looking at this, I'm like, how in the world can the wind be blowing that way here and then blowing that way here? And, you know, some of it is, well, there's a mountain there, there's a canyon there, whatever it is, right? So it gives you the wind stuff. The other thing, though, is it gives me an overlay for where all of the air assets are. And so I can look at that on either of the fires. And I'm not seeing a lot of air helicopters or planes on either the Aspen Fire, which is now 96,121 acres. And there's a map that shows exactly where that is. It shows where the evacuation areas are, where the pre-evacuation is as well. And it looks like we've got a plane that is getting ready to take off at the Colorado Springs Airport. Is that going to go to the Rock Creek Fire or down to the Aspen Fire? I'm not quite sure. But let's get to the important part here. Dave, hang on. I'm going to have to get... Actually, let's do this, David. Let's take a short break here. I'll give you the reason why, as great as the Watch Duty app is, it doesn't solve all of the issues you would like, and that'll come straight from the El Paso Teller 911 authority. Yes, that same authority that Colorado Springs was pulling out of, and there's all the controversy over it. In fact, apparently that is the same one. But we're not dealing with a controversy or pulling out of anything right now. We're talking just about why it's important to remember that Watch Duty is not the only, and even KVOR, is not the only source that you want to be getting information from. Short break, back after this.
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21: Colleague of mine went to a meeting of the primetime seniors the other week. There are programs like this all over the country for people in their 60s, 70s, 80s, and beyond to stay active. It's not just something to keep older folks busy. It helps to keep their bodies in shape and their brains sharp. Showing up with a good attitude is a must, and research shows that having the right mindset actually does lead to better physical aging. So if you need some suggestions to boost your positivity, experts we talked to recommended focusing on goals, which can boost your confidence. Practice gratitude, they said. One of the seniors my colleague met told her that just waking up in the morning is, quote, better than the alternative. That's true. Focus on the things you can control. Diet and exercise. And very importantly, surround yourself with positive people, because that can be contagious. I'm Dr. Sanjay Gupta, helping you live a better life.
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27: Partly cloudy with increasing chances for showers and storms this afternoon. Maybe a strong to low and severe one with gusty winds, heavier rain, and small hail. Cooler temperatures too, with highs in the low to mid 80s. For the KKTV 11 Alert Weather, I'm meteorologist Kevin Bloomberg.
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0: 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And when I say Barb can sell a home no matter what, I mean she can sell a home no matter what. You can be in the middle of all kinds of things going on with the weather and the culture and all of that. And Barb is selling homes year after year, day after day. In fact, a lot of times she's selling a home, she and her team, a home every couple of days. Whereas the average agent, if you compare it to that, Barb's selling three times faster than that and for 4% more. I mention that because if you take an example, a home that's $400,000 and you're going to have that sale and you have the average agent, you'll get $400,000, right? But if you had Barb, you're going to get an extra 4%. Because she's better than that. So that extra 4%, what's that amount to? $16,000. You don't want to leave that on the table when you walk out of a closing when you could have had that and could have had it because you simply interviewed Barb Schlinker, talked with her about your home, what your plans are. And it doesn't need to be, well, I want to put the home on the market tomorrow. You might be thinking, well, I'm going to be transferred. Let's go ahead and sell the home in the next 6 months or year or whatever it happens to be, because Barb can start working with you to make sure that you get good photographs, if there's curb appeal. There are a couple of things that you need to change or have improvements or repairs made. She can talk to you about those. And one of the things she'll tell you, you want to spend $25,000 on a new kitchen? Kitchens are a big deal these days, but you're never going to recoup that money. Barb will tell you, maybe you can, but generally it's like you're not going to recoup that money when it comes to selling the house, so you shouldn't be doing that. But she'll tell you the things that you should. Give her a call, 719-301-3900. Now, let's go back to... David, hang on a second, because that goes back to the election, and I'm happy to talk about that, but I want to finish this, which is to do with how you should be getting information about the fires. And I would first off tell you that simply because a fire is not big doesn't mean it should not be on your radar, because it's on the radar of wildland fire. It's El Paso County, Teller County, and all of the rest. And yes, you'll see it, you know, frequently. No, not frequently. You'll always see it on Watch TV. But I saw this, I guess it was yesterday, and I saw this, in fact, David was telling you about the incident up there in Douglas County when they had a drone interfering with things. We had the same situation down here yesterday on the Rock Creek fire. El Paso Teller 911 Authority posted this, and it's important enough that I'll pass it on. It's important to remember that Watch Duty is a third-party information platform. Because it collects information from official sources, there can sometimes be a delay between when an incident is reported by public safety agencies and when it appears in the app. Your first source for safety instruction should always be your local emergency notification system. Official alerts are sent directly by local public safety agencies and may include evacuation orders, shelter-in-place information, and other time-sensitive instructions for all types of emergency situations. So if you had they're searching for a criminal, or you've locked down this school, or you're worried about a fire here or something else. A lot of those things are time sensitive, right? This one goes on to say, and this is again El Paso Teller 911. Third-party apps like Watch Duty are great for additional awareness and tracking incidents, but they shouldn't be your only source of emergency information. If you live in Colorado, you can find your local emergency alert system, and then it gives a place where you can just go ahead and click on that. I will repost that so that you've got that. And then there was something similar to this. It actually came from up there in Park County. It says, "Don't hate me for posting this. Last night, we had a situation. There was a new small, thankfully, fire in Park County, just southwest of Fairplay. I got a direct message from somebody in Fairplay that sent me a picture. I quickly found information about the fire and posted it here." And this is from Colorado Storm Chasers. "I received a few replies and messages that said, well, it's not on watch duty yet. Well, watch duty isn't showing it. Are you sure it's not on watch duty? So I want to address this, not to bash watch duty, but to educate you. And then it goes into more detail, actually, than the El Paso teller did. But it's pretty much the same information. And this explains a little bit more as to the mechanism for watch duty, getting all of the various information that they put up on their app. And I just, I know I took a bunch of time on this, but folks, I don't want any of you out there relying on something that I tell you is awesome, which is watch duty, and also not paying attention to other things that you really need to and thinking that watch duty is going to do all of it, because it's not. So I expressly want to say watch duty is a good app. You ought to think about getting it and using it. But absent that, you still need to be getting information from other agencies. Now, watch duty, I can tell you right now, looks like Canyon City. They're getting ready to put a helicopter up into the air. I don't know which fire that'll be going to. It could be Aspen Acres. It could be the Rock Creek Fire. And as I said, looks like they're getting an airplane at the Springs Airport ready to go on some sort of either reconnaissance or a drop. Let's go to the phones real quickly. And David, you're on 740 KVOR. Good morning, David. What do you have?
4: Good morning, Dr. Randall. If we a method to get our guy or our girl, whatever, however this winds up being, in office, those of us who understand that any Republican is better than any Democrat should unite and start posting like mad people. We should post. We should repost other posts and flood that algorithm so that it starts flooding social media. We should be posting the fact that Weiser was horrible as an attorney general, that John Southers and Cynthia Kaufman did way better than him, protected this state a lot better than he did. We should be posting the fact that Weiser is a part of a party that believes that doesn't can't define what a woman is.
0: Oh, my God, yes. David, I'm sorry. I got to go to news here. I wish I'd given you more time. It turns out that it is what it is. But your point, I'll elaborate on that a little bit when we come back. Right now, we're going to get the very latest on the fires and everything else from Jim Arthur in the KVOR newsroom.
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5: In Colorado Springs, I'm Jim Arthur in the KVOR 24/7 News Center. The Air Force Academy will do an about-face and restore 26 civilian faculty positions that at one time were eliminated. That news revealed Wednesday night in a letter from the Secretary of the Air Force, Troy Menk, to 5th District Congressman Jeff Crank, who posted it on social media. In the letter, the Air Force Secretary also says the Academy is getting an exemption to a hiring freeze and will potentially add on other faculty and training instructors. Crank notes he and Senator John Hickenlooper have worked for months to get the Academy to add positions to better support the school's military mission. The Rock Creek Fire continues to burn southwest of Colorado Springs, west of Highway 115. It's burned an acre and a half. It's 30% contained. Helicopter crews dropped water and fire retardant yesterday afternoon. Crews are trying to get to the fire on the ground but faced rugged terrain. Pre-evacuation orders have been lifted for that area. According to the Gazette, officials in Woodland Park know how a fire discovered outside that town Tuesday began. It was called the Lower Trout Fire. Woodland Park police say it was started by a property owner who used a small smoke bomb trying to get vermin off his property. Crews were able to quickly knock that fire down. That property owner did get a citation, and he may be fined. KVOR weather from the 11 Alert Team at KKTV. Partly cloudy. Chance of rain. Maybe some hail today. Highs in Colorado Springs will be in the low to mid 80s. It's 78 now with sunny skies at KVOR. I'm Jim Arthur. 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
20: A better life with Dr. Sanjay Gupta.
21: Osteoporosis affects millions of people in the United States and around the world. It's a disease that basically causes someone's bones to become weak, brittle, and porous, which can increase their risk of fractures. Now, the good news here is there are things you can do other than, or in addition to, taking medications to prevent fractures before it's too late. One is to up your intake of calcium and vitamin D. You also want to eat more protein. One functional medicine dietitian told us that that helps build muscle, and if you're building muscle strength, then you are also building bone strength. You want to be mindful of your workouts. The best ways to build bone density, one therapist told us, are going to be resistance exercises like lifting weights, and also exercises that make your bones take a bit of an impact, such as jumping or even running, just loading the bones a little bit more. I'm Dr. Sanjay Gupta, helping you live a better life.
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0: Richard Randall, I want to talk to you about Magnum Shooting Center. Yes, it's a new month. They got great things going on for this month as well. They should. Now, one of the things I think is really important, there are all kinds of sales and discounts, especially if you are a member. But there is one thing as well that ought to be on your radar. It's on my radar because I'm no exception to the rule. I already own a number of handguns and rifles. You know that, shotguns. And some of them are, in fact, semi-automatic. That's as much as you need to know. Do I intend to buy any new semi-automatics? Not necessarily, but if I did, or if you are, you need to understand there is a new Colorado law. Thank you, legislators, and you know which ones. Senate Bill 25-003. And it goes into effect on August 1st. What's it mean? Well, it's going to require a two-day in-person safety course. You're going to have to pass a test after that. And there's no, well, I can just log on and do this remotely. No, no, in person. That's the key point there. Waiting period following your background check and more. Current estimates suggest that you could be paying $4 to

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1: Abruptly, but I think we all need to take to heart what David said. Does that mean everyone will? I don't think so, but if we have any chance, and it doesn't matter who comes out. Right now, it looks like it's going to be Victor Marks. Could it be Barb Kirkmar? Could be. Is it going to be Scott Bottoms? It doesn't look like it. Then what? Well, then you still have Greg Lopez out there. And anyone is better than a Democrat. But there is no chance, and I'm not sure, even sure that we've got a good chance if we do everything that David was suggesting, but we need to do a couple of things. We need to be telling people about the upside and the good side to our Republican candidate, the great side, in fact, as well. But, Richard, they're flawed. All of these are flawed candidates in one way or another. Didn't you hear everybody insulting each other and saying all these mean things back and forth about each other? In fact, I did. And do you think we're going to win a general election by just regurgitating all of that? No, we're not. I'll tell you somebody who is, though. You don't think that Democrats right now are looking at all of the debate footage or footage from here or this campaign or this appearance, this interview, and they're going through all of that to find out what they can use to make sure that you have a Democrat who's our governor, for God's sakes. So it's not just going to be enough. You know what it's going to take? It's going to take a little bit, I don't know if forgiveness is the right word. Or you can help me. What's the right word? What I'm trying to say here is that, yes, there are some flaws that were exposed. But no, I don't want to dwell on those because none of those is going to make whoever that candidate is worse than a Democrat, right? It's always going to be. And think about this. I don't want to be Democrats, right? So, yeah, in Maine, they'll let a guy with a Totenkopf Nazi tattoo and allegations of rape, sexual assault, and all of the rest. They'll go ahead and vote for that person until, and I think Vince did a great job on this, until what? Until they found more allegations? No, that was not it. Until they found out that he couldn't win. And when it looked like he couldn't win, then they decided to get done with him, but they will accept anything. I'm not asking you to accept anything. What I'm saying is to start saying that, yes, this person said this or this, whatever, then you're falling right into that Rules for Radicals thing where we're holding each other to a higher standard than anybody else is. And yes, would I like to have somebody who never told a lie, who never exaggerated things, who never did this or this or this? I'd love to have that. But I would still, unless we're talking about something really, really significant, I'm going to go with trying to promote whoever it is. Right. All right. So here we go. Your last caller, David, really presents a huge moral quandary. My Republican is better than any Democrat, but to actually vote for Victor Marks, knowing what he is and he himself is the source of all I know about him, I did not listen to any opposition media. Damn, and it's tough. You know what? You're exactly right. It's tough. It's tough. But you want me to go through each and every flaw with, and some of them don't have many flaws. Some of them, it looks like they have more flaws, but I'm not going to do that either. I'm not going to be helping Democrats by doing that or telling you to stay home or any of that. There are moral dilemmas here, and I suppose, and I'm not anybody to be talking about morality, but I suppose part of it here is, are you willing to tolerate something that is not 100% perfect in order to not have people like Weiser and Griswold and all of the rest running this state? I think that's the part that drives me crazy, and that is, I don't want us to be a party that will just accept anything. Oh, it doesn't matter what you did here, there, whatever. I don't ever want to be that party. But when you start comparing Democrats and Republicans, the things that we're, you know, arguing over here and the flaws that we're talking about here are nothing compared to the Weisers and the Griswolds and all of the rest of those. Let's see. Remember Obama went to Ukraine? Whoop, I read that one yesterday. Let's get to these here. Come on, Richard. The weasel has already been elected governor. Come on, Richard. This is Colorado, and they already have ballots printed. I wish I could just assure you that no. Why would you even think that they could possibly be thinking about

0: about things like that. Don't you listen to the mainstream media? Even when President Trump or somebody else says that there are irregularities, oh, there's no evidence of that, says Leslie Stahl. Don't you believe these people when they say that? You know what amazes me is, do these people ever get out of their bubble and ever look at any of the evidence that is out there? Because it's abundant. And I'm not saying that they ought to be pushing one theory or another. They shouldn't be saying, well, you know, the elections are rigged and stolen. The elections are pristine. How about you just go with the facts? They're not even going with the facts at all as well. This one, Trump is an adjudicated sexual molester. However, you still support him. What does that say about you? Remind me, if you would, about adjudicated sexual molester. You're not talking about the woman that the court just said, yeah, give her some more money here. I'm not even going to use her name. Whoever you are, I think I know who you are, but whoever you are, how would you like if some woman from your past, from 10, 20, 30, 40 years ago, came forward and said, well, he did this, and now they know that you're a millionaire, you've got tons of money, and politically, people are going to think you're a hero for doing all of this, and what do you have for proof? Nah, just my word, or her word, I would say. If that were going against Joe Biden or you know, Barack Obama or any of these things, did anybody listen to the mom who said that her son was having an affair with Barack Obama when he was a legislator in Illinois? No. Tara Reid, did anybody talk about her when it came to Joe Biden? She was, you know, on the Biden staff campaign, working on those kinds of things. It's only the other guy when you're concerned about these things. Do I think that President Trump sexually molested the woman? I do not. Nope, I don't think so. I think it was all an opportunity for her to make some money, to get a certain amount of fame, to become a somebody and to become a hero to a lot of other people. And am I supposed to say, well, no, President Trump is gone with that? Because you're the type of people who would say, well, you know, and you know, he is on the Epstein list as well. And he was probably doing underage this and that, except he's not. Except he's not. This one. Let's see. Good morning. Scott here again. I'm part of 107 licensed drone operator. Okay. The city can only regulate that you can or can't take off or land on their property, but the airspace is 100% controlled by the FAA. And I think that's what David was saying here. I think this is consistent. So say at Garden of the Gods, it says no drones, but if somebody flies a drone not on the park property and goes over Garden of the Gods, that's completely legal, but they have to follow FAA rules and regulations on that. And he says, but when there's a TFR, temporary flight restriction, you cannot fly your drone in that airspace. And I think that's probably what we'd be looking at if we were talking about the president or somebody else coming in, giving a, you know, commencement or whatever. This is just going to be more and more of an issue going forward. I think we can see that already. Thank you for the CIA and M16 for destabilizing Iran, killing its people, and sowing hatred. There is no Red Scare. Trump is a moron. Okay. One more. Stealing from Iran all began in the late 1940s and early 50s with British Petroleum taking their oil and profiting while giving Iran nothing. Then America got involved in regime change to further steal their oil. Then Reagan gave Iran millions in military weapons. Iran has never wanted a nuclear bomb. That's just the lying narrative that Israel and Trump feed us. America has no rights in being there. Well, I'll tell you what, we'll pick that up when we come back. Real quickly, though, I do want to talk to you about my good friends over at Kruger Brothers Construction. They're the real deal. Since 2009, and yes, I mention that all the time, because that's a big deal. Do you know how many businesses start out in 2009 are still around now, and they're prospering, and they're bigger, and they're better than ever before? They're still winning awards, People's Choice Awards for Remodelers of the Year. It doesn't happen that frequently. And I put the name Richard Randall on this. And I think there's a lot of merit in that because for better or for worse, you know, same thing with Kruger Brothers. Their name is there and they take pride in what they do, whether it is repairs, whether it is, you know, remodeling. And as always, You can have both of those on your property. It can be commercial. It can be residential. I will caution against this because I've fallen prey to it myself, and that is deferred maintenance. Nobody likes to look at, well, it's going to cost this much to have a new deck built or repair the deck that we have or remodel the house a little bit so it's better when the in-laws come to live with us. 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People are satisfied. 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It's probably the best way to do that. 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Short break. Pick it up there, and I'll respond to all of this talk about how bad the United States is and how we've screwed up Iran. It's a little bit more complicated than this person led you to believe. Short break. Back after this.
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16: You know, summer is a great time to re-examine how much time your kids are spending on social media, along with what they are seeing and who they are engaging with. Ask them how the posts in their feed make them feel. These apps are built to be addictive, so kids, all of us in fact, will keep coming back for more, even when we are made to feel worse. It's bizarre. You might need to help your son or daughter reset their algorithm by unfollowing certain accounts and following or interacting with more positive ones. They might need suggestions of other healthier things to do, or to see you leading the way by example and putting your own phone away. In the run-up to bedtime, everyone's phone should go away, no questions asked. And if you need some help, sort of, I guess, resetting expectations, try engaging parents of your kids' friends for a more coordinated effort. I'm Dr. Sanjay Gupta, helping you live a better life.
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1: Partly cloudy with increasing chances for showers and storms this afternoon. Maybe a strong to low and severe one with gusty winds, heavier rain and small hail. Cooler temperatures too with highs in the low to mid 80s. For the KKTV 11 Alert Weather, a meteorologist, Kevin Bloomberg.
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5: 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And if it doesn't, this is all in writing. 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So let's go back to this. Stealing from Iran all began in the late 1940s, early 50s, British Petroleum and United States and Iran. And that's all true, so far as I can tell. Nutshell version of that there. And we prop up the Shah, who was not like democratically elected and the most popular person by Iran, but he did serve the interests of other countries, right? And sometimes I'm assuming that was at the expense of Iran. Now, we go from there, and Ronald Reagan comes into the equation, because the people in Iran are done with the Shah. And so now we're going to bring back Ayatollah Khomeini, and he's going to have this big triumphant thing. And everybody thought it was just going to be, boy, this is going to be great. We're going to have freedom, but we're not going to be taken advantage of by all these Europeans, except it was the false promise of freedom. Because what you got was you got a religious country and religious leaders who are, you know, cracking down on you. This thought that you were going to have any kinds of freedom when it came to religion or dress or any of these things, those were long gone. Now, I have criticized Ronald Reagan. He's not the one who gave them all of the equipment. That was going on when the Shah was there. But what Reagan did, and I've never understood this, and I've talked to Ollie North. I did an event with him, and I have never understood why Ronald Reagan would sell parts to American planes. Iran gets the planes under the Shah, right? And then they take captive, kidnap our people from the embassy. That goes on. And then finally they get released just as Reagan comes into office and Carter is leaving. So far, so good, right? But now Reagan is going to go ahead and sell parts to the planes that Iran has. Why would you do that? In order to make money that you can now funnel to the Contras in Nicaragua, because we're trying to have regime change down there. There's a big war going on, the Sandinistas, etc. I have never understood or respected President Trump for doing something like that. And especially because normally, wouldn't we agree that there are black budgets all over the place? Yes. All right. Final thing on Kruger Brothers real quickly. I do want to say before we go, phone number for them is 719-358-7053. Again, they're award-winning. But let me just give you one example here. When it comes, for instance, to siding, we've got, obviously, big temperature fluctuations here and extreme hailstorms. That's going to, of course, do a lot of damage to sidings, depending on what kind of siding you have, and there are all kinds. You're going to have weather damage. Sometimes it's simply because it's been there for a long time, and sometimes you just need to have a repair. Maybe you need to have an update. Maybe you need to have a replacement, but here's the thing that I like about them. They're going to sit down with you. If it's a roof, for instance, you've had hail damage, they're here locally. They're not somebody who has a truck with a magnetic sign on the side and a 719 number, but next week they'll be in Oklahoma and then wherever the next hailstorm is. These folks are here every day, and they've been here every day since 2009. KrugerBrothers.com, or give them a call at 719-358-7053. That's the number. Tell them that I sent you. And the recommendation is not just for repairs, but it's for remodeling as well. And they're experts at doing this. They're going to leave you as satisfied as the friends that I had that hired them to take care of. Most of the time it was for roofs, but there was a, you know, a siding thing and a remodeling thing thrown in there as well. We're going to have to pick this up tomorrow. Again, I think the takeaway today would be we're going to have to do everything we can to make sure that we get a Republican elected as governor. And if we can't do that, make sure that we don't have a Democrat. And what's that mean? Read between the lines. I think you know. Steve Schleicher will be with us tomorrow to recap where we're at with all of the numbers. And I'll reach out to the campaign, see if we can have somebody from the campaign or the candidates themselves, winners or losers, on the program to talk to you tomorrow. Whether they do that or not, we get to talk about them and the best path forward. I think David had it. All right. See you in 22 hours.
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9: Iran's retaliation expands. I'm Lisa Brady, Fox News. Jordan shooting down multiple incoming missiles, says Iran also targets Bahrain, Kuwait, and Qatar, all home to U.S. troops, in response to a second night of U.S. strikes on Iran over its targeting of commercial ships in the Strait of Hormuz.
10: This additional round of strikes was meant to further impair Iran's ability to carry out these attacks on civilians at sea, with U.S. Central Command confirming that about 90 Iranian targets, including air defense systems, were struck. Still, the president said early this morning that the other side is desperate to talk.
11: They want to make a deal so badly. They called a little while ago. They want to make a deal so badly. I just don't know if they're worthy of making a deal. I don't know that they're going to honor the deal. That's the problem.
10: The president on his trip back from Turkey, arriving at the White House around 1:45 this morning, saying at the conclusion of the NATO summit that he was at that the worst is yet to come for Iran if this dishonesty persists.
9: Fox's Alexandria Hoff at the White House. Search and rescue efforts underway at a shoe factory in China after a fire broke out, already blamed for 28 deaths. No word yet on a cause. Day four of a hearing on probable cause to send accused Charlie Kirk assassin Tyler Robinson to trial. And Judge Tony Graff just ruling that not all exhibits will be shown in open court.
12: Transparency is an important principle, but it must be maintained in a manner consistent with the constitutional rights and protections afforded to all parties.
9: Rejecting a motion from Erica Kirk for everything to be made public. This as the court prepares to hear a redacted version of a taped interview with Robinson's ex-roommate and lover Lance Twiggs. Just getting reports, U.S. star player Christian Pulisic fractured his right leg during the World Cup loss to Belgium. A source tells the Associated Press he'll be sidelined for several weeks. No official announcement. World Cup quarterfinals begin today with France and Morocco, 4 Eastern on Fox. 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
19: 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February 22nd, 1980, there was the Soviet Union's hockey team. Professional athletes, widely regarded as unbeatable. On the other side was the American team, just young and scrappy college kids. From 1960 to 1980, the Soviet Union had won all 12 Olympic matchups with the United States. The match itself was starting to look like another victory for the big red machine, the Soviets leading 3-2. But in the final period, Mark Johnson fired off a crucial shot, tying the game at 3. Mike Ruzioni, the team captain, fires a shot. And with that, America beat the Soviets and stunned the world. For more, go to foxnewspodcast.com. I'm Bill Hemmer, Fox News.
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1: Partly cloudy with increasing chances for showers and storms this afternoon. Maybe a strong to low and severe one with gusty winds, heavier rain, and small hail. Cooler temperatures too, with highs in the low to mid 80s. For the KKTV 11 Alert Weather, a meteorologist, Kevin Bloomberg.
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24: A beacon of truth is casting its light from sea to shining sea. The Vince Show. Here's Vince Colonnaise.
25: Okay, 844-484-3872, 844-4-THE-USA. That's the way to join us today, from coast to coast. From sea to shining sea. Get in here on the program. Well, it's official. Democrats have overturned the will of the voters in Maine. They love overturning the will of the voters, don't they? Not a big fan of getting the consent of the governed. Not a big fan of consent at all, actually, these Democrats. They just threw Graham Plattner out of the race by basically banishing him from using any of the tools necessary to win an electoral campaign in the United States. So he gets no fundraising, no support, no door knockers. All of the money is being taken away from him, reallocated elsewhere. So Graham Plattner was left with nothing. They ran him out of this race. And last night, Plattner puts a video together. He's got so few resources, he's just filming this on his iPhone now. He was sitting on his back deck. You can hear the traffic going by behind him. And he said, I've got some news to share with you about this campaign.
2: We believe that for the movement to continue, it can't be made. And for that reason, we are suspending campaign operations.
25: Oh my God.
2: This is incredibly difficult because I know that some will think it's an admission of guilt, and it most certainly is not. We're not doing it because of the allegations. We're doing it because of the structures that are being taken away from us by those in power.
25: They took the structures away. He's like, you really think allegations about rape would get me out of a race? I'm completely shameless. No, I'd stay in. I just don't have the means to wage the race anymore, is the Graham Plattner excuse last night. Now, you and I both have known for a long time about Graham Plattner's condition, his moral depravity. This you'll see there's echoes of Biden in this. Biden, of course, has moral depravity, too. But the thing that you and I noticed about him while he was in office, unfortunately, was his status as, non compos mentis. The brain didn't work. And everybody knew it. Anybody with any sense whatsoever knew that he lacked sense. And yet they kept pretending like he was fit as a fiddle, didn't they? The Democrats in the media, the Democrats inside of Congress, all the leadership, they kept pretending like Joe Biden was just totally with it, the smartest man alive. And they were lying, of course, about this. It was plain to see. There were moments, remember, during that Biden campaign where he would get stuck on a campaign stage, not know where to go. Remember that fundraiser in Los Angeles? Doesn't know where to go, staring blankly at the crowd. George Clooney and Barack Obama have to escort him off the stage. They grabbed you. Come on, Joe, let's go this way. Come on, Joe, this way, Joe. You know your name's Joe, right? How many fingers am I holding up? They get him off stage. And when the world notices, thanks to, as I recall, I believe that was cell phone footage, actually, where we first got to see that. It wasn't the media. The media didn't let us really get an angle like that, did they? No, it was cell phone footage that we got from someone in the crowd. And we're looking at it going, he's broken. He's completely broken. How are they running this guy for president again? And so what happened when we noticed? Well, the White House and all of its little lickspittles in the media came running out and told us that we were passing around what they called a cheap fake. They invented a new phrase to describe their propaganda. Cheap fake. It was a cheap fake. Don't believe your own eyes. And so throughout this entire Graham Plattner campaign, they cracked open the same playbook. Nazi tattoo? It's a cheap fake. It's just a skull and crossbones. There's nothing to it. It's a Totenkopf. He's called it his Totenkopf. Why are you lying to us? And the answer to that question is always in the interest of Democrat Party power. In fact, the answer to every question you have about the way this is transpiring is about Democrat Party power. Graham Plattner stands in the way of it. So it is time for him to be removed unceremoniously, as aggressively as humanly possible. They tried in June. They tried. Didn't work. The allegations weren't public and aggressive enough. The New York Times, you know, tried to put some spin on the ball to protect him a little bit. They apparently weren't read in on all the details. Well, they got him this time. Now the rape allegation comes out. Suddenly all the Democrats at once turn on him at the very same moment. All of the news media turns on him at the same moment. After forgiving every other sin, suddenly they turn on him. Now, echoes of Biden. It happened on that debate night. In fact, it was about the same time in that presidential election year, 2024. Remember, Joe Biden stands on a debate stage with Donald Trump in June of 2024. Joe Biden dies on camera and the entire media calls for him to get out of the race. Do you remember that night? It was immediately after the debate, all the panels, CNN, Ms. What was it called at the time? NBC, Ms. NBC, all of them. Instantly, I think he's got to go. We need to have a conversation. This is going to be uncomfortable. And then they forced Kamala Harris on the Democrats and on the country. Now, Graham Plattner. Plattner is kamikazing the establishment Democrats. He says it's their fault. The machine has beaten him. Here he is. Listen.
2: And I also feel an immense amount of responsibility to everyone who has worked so hard to get us to where we are. We went toe-to-toe with one of the most entrenched political systems in the history of the world, and we won.
25: No, you won the battle, not the war. You lost the war.
2: We beat them on June 9th in overwhelming numbers. We did it the right way. We built a campaign. We engaged in electoral politics. We motivated people. We banded together. We did it the way that we were told we are supposed to make change. And we won. And now they are not going to let us have it. Not if it's me.
25: There's so much wrapped up in this story. There's so many things that are worth dwelling on. One of them is just how morally depraved the left is, how lacking in principle they are, how their only principle is fundamentally power. But built into this, too, you have to acknowledge that despite the fact that Graham Plattner's awful record was well known, there were plenty of what I would consider psychotic Democrat main primary voters who voted for him. They made him the nominee. And here's the Democrat Party saying, up yours. I don't care what you want. We're going to replace him. We're going to replace him. It's the same thing they do every presidential election cycle. I don't think that's going to change. My guess is going into 2028, the Democrats are going to force some nominee down the throats of Democrat primary voters. And then they're going to do the whole thank you, sir, may I have another routine. But it's not a party that represents or respects the will of the voter. If they did, Hillary Clinton doesn't become the nominee in 2016. If they did, Joe Biden doesn't become the nominee in 2020. If they did, Kamala Harris doesn't get forced down the throats of the Democrat Party in 2024. There's no respect for the voters. Screw you is the position the party has taken. We're not on your side. You do what we say. And a lot of these voters will. They'll be very compliant. It's unfortunate. Kind of flies in the face of remembering what makes us great as Americans, the fight that our forefathers brought to make this country great. A lot of people just rolling over for the Democrats. Gross. You shouldn't roll over. Fight back against these people. They're going to ram some other candidate down your throat, Maine, and you don't get to say anything about it. Isn't that amazing? It's amazing. And then there's the media. Last night over on Ms. Now, the lesbian cable network, they were laughing off Graham Plattner's legitimate concerns about the machine crushing him. He said, this machine destroyed me. And they said, what machine? You conspiracy theorist, there's no machine here.
2: From the bottom of my heart, thank you. Thank all of you. And keep fighting. We're going to win someday.
3: Well, that was Graham Plattner officially announcing that he is dropping off of the ballot for Maine Senate, for federal Senate from Maine, but taking zero responsibility for any of the scandals and more troubling things in his past. That
25: she has an entire network that spent all of its time defending Graham Plattner and saying that this is just meanness by the Republicans. Graham Plattner's so authentic. He's a real man. He's running in Maine as a Democrat. He's the future. And now they're throwing him directly under the wheels of the bus and then backing it up.
3: Have destroyed that campaign, instead blaming, let's see, corporate media.
25: So crazy.
3: The political establishment.
25: So crazy. Crazy.
3: Lots of hate for the political establishment. Saying that we banded together. We did it the way we were told we were supposed to make change, and we won. And now they are not going to let us have it. So lots of finger pointing and blame and not taking any responsibility. Nope.
25: Isn't it amazing? Meanwhile, did Ms. Now take responsibility for continuing to put his campaign on life support up until this very moment, for keeping him alive long enough to slit his throat? Is Ms. Now going to take any credit for that? They should. Responsibility, I think, is the right word. Yeah. No, in fact, actually, another Ms. Now commentator, Molly Jong Fast, crazy woman, she got on the air last night and she's like, we were all just a bunch of suckers. We were sold a bill of goods. We had no idea.
4: You know, a lot of us, I interviewed him for my podcast. I've talked to his team. When the first New York Times article came out, I said, this reads sort of funny. What else is there? Is there something
25: That's
4: else coming
25: enough.
4: Out?
25: That's
4: and
25: not
4: everyone-
25: enough. Bruising women, physically assaulting them. Not enough for me. That was a Republican, and Republicans are inhuman. Come on. How about some real evidence against a Democrat?
4: Told me up and down, absolutely not. And I think all of us heard that same thing from him, from his team. Nothing else coming out. This is clearly a misunderstanding. There's nothing more coming out. We were sold an arc, right? A character arc of a person who had blacked out, but now no longer did that behavior. Now, I should.
25: I do love the blackout defense that every time he was committing a crime, he was in a fugue state. So therefore, he was allowed to do it. You know that rule, Jim? Like, if you get blackout drunk, you're allowed to commit crimes, and you can't be held accountable for them, apparently. That's the rule on the left. And so what's your explanation? I'm the world's biggest sucker, is the explanation. Put the dunce cap on me. I'm an idiot, is the explanation. I just had no idea that this was a bad person. A guy who straight up says he's a communist, mocks Purple Heart veterans, is beating up women, according to the allegations published in early June in the New York Times. You know, the guy with the Nazi tattoo on his freaking chest. I just had no idea. I thought he was a good guy.
4: I have asked him when I interviewed him if he was drinking still, because there's only one way you get those blackouts, and that's from drinking. And so the idea we were sold character arc, this person who gets better, who got better, but he wasn't maybe better.
25: What is that? That's so crazy. I love the squirming, pathetic attempt to try and defend what little credibility you think you have. This lady, by the way, Jim, Molly Jongfast. So years ago, for whatever reason, she just blocked me on Twitter. She just blocked me. Now, I haven't exchanged a word with this woman. I never was up in her comments. I don't care. I think I saw her in like a crazy video clip or something, probably laughed at it. She blocked me. And I found out, I think she blocks the whole internet. So she lives in this crazy bubble where she thinks she can get away with telling everybody that, you know, Graham Plattner, you know, is a real Boy Scout. The guy's pure as the driven snow. But that's because she's blocked anybody with common sense who could tell her, you're a moron. More ahead on The Vince Show.
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13: 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Ask them how the posts in their feed make them feel. These apps are built to be addictive, so kids, all of us in fact, will keep coming back for more, even when we are made to feel worse. It's bizarre. You might need to help your son or daughter reset their algorithm by unfollowing certain accounts and following or interacting with more positive ones. They might need suggestions of other healthier things to do, or to see you leading the way by example and putting your own phone away. In the run-up to bedtime, everyone's phone should go away, no questions asked. And if you need some help, sort of, I guess, resetting expectations, try engaging parents of your kids' friends for a more coordinated effort. I'm Dr. Sanjay Gupta, helping you live a better life.
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24: Breaking things down so clearly, even liberals will understand. Vince Colonnais.
25: You know, I know Grant Platner said last night in that video, in a mopey video, the establishment attacked me and threw me out. Which is true. The establishment did throw him out. The Democrat establishment, the media did throw him out. Here's the thing. He's not actually fully thrown out yet. This is an interesting little wrinkle. He hasn't filed his paperwork. His paperwork's not in yet. The Guardian with a report. This is just from an hour, not even an hour ago, 55 minutes ago. Maine, quote, no official withdrawal notice has yet been received from Graham Platner. The Maine Department of the Secretary of State has said that as of Thursday morning, no official withdrawal notice has yet been received from Mr. Platner. That's according to Janice Spaulding, Maine's Deputy Secretary of State for Communications. Quote, a public declaration is not an official withdrawal, and a candidate must formally withdraw to the elections office in writing, including signature. Do they need a photo ID, Jim? You think? Did they withdraw from the race? Spaulding added that the notice may be received by email, so probably not, such as a scanned letter attached as a PDF, but must include a signature. So he has until the Monday. He has until Monday at 5 p.m. Eastern. But if he doesn't, he's on the ballot
0: We will see. So what is he doing during this intervening period? I'm not surprised. Actually, I kind of thought, Jim, that he would like just be like, to hell with them. I'm just going to make their lives miserable. I'm going to stay in this race with no support. And if they want to burn it all down, I'll help burn it. I'll light the match. But we'll see. So he announced he's leaving the race, but he hasn't actually left the race yet. Maybe he's using this time for more leverage over how they pick the replacement, just to scare him a little bit. We'll see. But man, John Fetterman is not letting these Democrats just dance away and pretend like they didn't do anything wrong. Here's Fetterman just in the last few hours.
1: Trash took itself out, you know, threw it out. Yeah. And now he leaves an accused rapist. He's the guy that spent, he'll be remembered, a guy that spent 10 years in Kick, the platform. That's the predator's paradise. He now defiled his marriage and sent sexual messages to women as a newlywed, you know, and all the things he said. Now, he gets to go away. He can go back online. He can go around.
0: Oh my goodness.
1: Doing all the kinds of things. But, the trash took itself out tonight. And now finally people in Maine have a chance to really vote on someone that's not a total a piece of trash.
0: Fetterman. He goes on. He says Bernie Sanders needs to apologize.
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20: I'm Jim Arthur at the KVOR 24/7 News Center. An update on the Rock Creek fire burning southwest of Colorado Springs, west of Highway 115. Authorities say the fire has burned an acre and a half. It's 30% contained. Today's plan for firefighters is to push for higher containment levels. The El Paso County Sheriff's Office says no structures have been burned, no roads are closed, and at the moment, there are no pre-evacuation orders. There is a chance of rain in the area later this afternoon, which could help firefighters knock the blaze down. Still no word on how it began. The Air Force Academy is doing an about-face and restoring 26 civilian faculty positions that at one time were eliminated. That news revealed Wednesday night in a letter from the Secretary of the Air Force, Troy Menk, to 5th District Congressman Jeff Crank, who posted it on social media. In the letter, the Air Force Secretary also says the Academy is getting an exemption to a hiring freeze and will potentially add on other faculty and training instructors. Crank notes he and Senator John Hickenlooper have worked for months to get the Academy to add positions to better support the school's military mission. And three people were arrested after a joint investigation by the Colorado Springs Police Department and the Regional Office of the Drug Enforcement Agency. Two search warrants served Tuesday at locations on Hathaway Drive and Payne Circle West. Officials discovered more than 100,000 fentanyl pills, 7 pounds of cocaine, methamphetamine, and $100,000 in cash. They also recovered 7 rifles and 3 guns. 3 men were taken into custody. KVOR weather from the 11 Alert Team at KKTV. Partly cloudy with a chance of rain later today and maybe some hail and severe weather. Highs in the mid to upper 80s. I'm Jim Arthur. Stay connected to KVOR News on the hour, on the half, and when it breaks on AM 740, KVOR and KVOR.com.
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13: Few people now have asked me about a TikTok trend that they've come across. It's called 75 Hard. The challenge was created by entrepreneur and author Andy Frisella, who calls it a, quote, transformative mental toughness program and an Ironman for your brain. So here's what it entails. Eat a structured diet with no alcohol, drink a gallon of water, read 10 pages of nonfiction, take a progress photo, and complete 2 45-minute workouts, one of them outdoors, every day for 75 days. Quite a challenge. We asked CNN fitness contributor Dana Santis about this, who reminded us that sustainable fitness isn't about punishment or proving discipline through extremes. It's about building habits that integrate into your lifestyle in a way that feels supportive and repeatable. If you ask me, that's going to be the key to long-term success. I'm Dr. Sanjay Gupta, helping you live a better life.
24: 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And let Vince know. The Vince Show.
0: Well, President Trump has been bombing the hell out of Iran over the last 48 hours and more and counting. Because Iran has been acting like a bunch of lunatics. They've been shooting at various tankers going through the Strait of Hormuz, as well as firing in the directions of U.S. military facilities, firing at their neighbors in the Middle East. Whack jobs. The president saying yesterday, they are loco. They are crazy, he said. Last night, he was on Air Force One, and more on the Air Force One drama in just a moment, because he was flying on various planes in the Middle East yesterday and getting out of the Middle East yesterday. But before we get there, on just this issue of Iran, the president said that apparently we are once again bombing them into submission. So now they are calling every hotline they can to get back in touch with the United States, and they're begging to make a deal, the president said. They're begging at this point. Here's the president last night talking about Iran aboard Air Force One. Here he is. Take a listen.
21: We're going to hit them 20. And we did it last night. They did a little something today, but it was really retribution for last night. They hit actually 3 boats, not 2. And when they hit, we hit back much harder.
22: Are we returning to a full-scale military conflict, sir?
21: I don't know. I don't know. We're winning very quickly. It's another way of doing it. We have many ways we can win, but we've already won militarily. They have very little. They have very little left, and they want to make a deal so badly. They called a little while ago. They want to make a deal so badly. I just don't know if they're worthy of making a deal. I don't know that they're going to honor the deal. That's the problem.
22: If they want to make a deal, why do you think they attacked commercial vessels?
21: Because it's sort of crazy, to be honest with you. It's sort of crazy. They're a little bit out of control, but they want to make a deal. badly.
0: That's interesting. So, of course, you and I are doing what we always do when we hear the president speak on such an issue of such importance. You read between the lines, like, what is he doing? Is he negotiating? Is this a negotiating position? Is he signaling that he's going to try and arrive at something? We'll see. The answer to that is always, we'll see.

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1: Sam, we kill him. It's the implied threat the president keeps offering. But, you know, another piece of criticism I've seen of Trump online, including from people who really like him, they're like, well, if the nuclear, you know, you say things like, well, the nuclear program's been destroyed, then why do we have to go in there and deal with this at all anyway? If the nuclear program's non-existent, and, you know, what's the state of these things? Look, all legitimate questions. One thing that people should remember is that we also blew up their capacity to enrich the uranium, the centrifuges, these things. We really put the hurt on these guys. They are set back in every meaningful way by decades, nuclear, economic, military. They're set back pretty far. And yet, they're still acting like lunatics, so the president's like, I'm going to squeeze them some more. So that's what he's doing right now. The Central Command has been giving a bunch of helpful updates on all of the targets that we've been bombing. They said late yesterday, at the direction of the commander-in-chief, U.S. Central Command forces have started conducting additional strikes against Iran to further degrade their ability to threaten freedom of navigation in the Strait of Hormuz. The United States is holding Iran accountable for recent unjustified aggression against commercial shipping and civilian crews freely navigating a vital international waterway. Now, on the president, in terms of his safety, yesterday as we were on the program, I was playing his press conference for you, and we heard Stephen Nelson from the New York Post ask President Trump about why he was leaving on an older model airplane from Turkey after having arrived on the brand new one that he had just gotten from the Qataris. You familiar with that? You know the difference. You can see like the red, white, and blue, lots of red on it. It's a beautiful, beautiful plane that the president arrived on, but he didn't leave on the same one. He left on the older model that the president has been using for years. And of course, I'm being careful not to say the old Air Force One, because literally any plane the president is on is called Air Force One when they're moving him. That's to be hyper-specific about it. But he left on the older model. And why is that? Well, the speculation on that subject, as I told you yesterday, was that the older model has perhaps some sort of defensive capability that was meaningful to protecting the president that they wanted to have him in as they left the country. And that led to, the New York Times had a piece up overnight, headline, security precaution led Trump to use old Air Force One. They get it wrong in the headline. I know they're trying to make it easy to understand, but again, they get it wrong. In leaving Turkey, President Trump flew out of Turkey on Wednesday night on the old Air Force One instead of his new Qatari-donated Boeing 747-8 as a security precaution related to the resumption of hostilities with Iran, according to people briefed on the plans, who said the change came at the urging of the Secret Service. The swap deepens questions about whether the new plane, which the president has pressed to be ready as soon as possible, was retrofitted with sufficient security measures over the last year. Lawmakers and some officials have raised concerns about whether the expedited timeline allowed for the addition of an advanced missile defense system and other modifications used to protect the president. In a statement, Stephen Chung, the hilarious White House communications director, they didn't say hilarious, I said hilarious, said that the new Air Force One is a state-of-the-art aircraft that has been fitted with high-level security protocols that ensure the safety of the president and his staff. As the president has said recently, there are many enemies of America who have their sights on him. And we use every tool at our disposal, including distraction and misdirection, to address those threats. Now, to give you more of a sense of the security precautions that they had yesterday, as the reporters were boarding Air Force One, the plane, the older plane that President Trump was flying out on, they were warned by White House officials, by Trump officials, to draw their shades, to close the shades on the plane. Now, one would assume the reason to do that is to prevent light from escaping out the windows to be visible from the ground or anywhere else. And so yesterday, one of the reporters asked the president about this. Why were we told to draw the shades? And the president, well, he started talking about, look, I'm under threat. And if you're with me, you're under threat.
2: Early so that we could let them see it. The base, the whole base came out and saw the plane. And then we left.

0: those are our window blinds. That was not usually.
1: So
0: well, yeah, because you're, you know, probably on a dangerous flight because of the sleaze bags that we have to deal with.
2: So you think that Iran was possibly thinking Charlie?
0: Well, I mean, if they asked you to close your windows, probably they feel that way. They didn't ask me to close mine, but if they did, I would have done it. No, these are sick people. So I could see something like that. I didn't know they did that, but I could see something.
1: Were you aware of any credible threat by Iran against Air Force One?
0: Well, I have a threat all the time. I'm number one on their list before you. But if I go, you go.
1: Mm-hmm.
0: Right?
1: But was there a specific
0: So perhaps, threat today? Perhaps someday you want to change professions. What do you have, Daniel?
3: Is it conclusive that there are strikes ongoing in Iran?
0: We just hit them very hard. And I say we hit them 20-1. Every time they hit us, we're going to hit them 20.
4: Yeah. So, look, he's like, I'm under threat. This is a dangerous job. And if you're with me on this airplane, you're under threat, too. So maybe you want to pick a different line of work. But just so you know, this is a very dangerous gig. He was laying that out yesterday again. We've heard him talk about this before, considering how frequently the left and jihadis try and kill him. He's mentioned before, he's like, look, being president of the United States, high mortality rate in this job. One of the most dangerous jobs you could possibly have on the planet. There's only been, I don't know how many presidents. I'm not going to count them just based on, I guess, terms. But he's the 47th president of the United States. Let's put it that way. He was president twice, though, 45, 47. And he says, it haven't been that many of us. And quite a few of us have either been wounded or killed. So, yeah, it's a dangerous job. But he also says, it's kind of, I don't know, there's something sort of super courageous and fun about it. The way President Trump talks about it, he's just like, but they wouldn't kill you unless you were effective. They wouldn't try unless you were effective. He's like, I could just be mailing this job in. I could come in and do nothing. Nobody would try and hurt me. But the fact that I'm trying to actually make change for the American people, that's why people want to stop me. That's what he said. He's right about that. The effort that he's putting in is why they're trying to stop him. And God bless him for putting in that effort. And I keep my prayers with that man every day. That he can keep fighting and winning for this country. It's such a big deal to me, which is why I keep voting for him. So the president, safely getting out of Turkey amidst all that, whatever the security concerns are. I'm sure there's a whole bunch of classified elements to this. The New York Times claims that there was no specific threat to the president yesterday. Who knows if they've got that right? And maybe that's just a way for maybe the administration is trying to keep that quiet. They weren't out there bragging about any particular threat or saying that, hey, this is happening. Bragging is a weird word. But I mean, pointing out that there was a specific threat. But there's no question, no matter where the president is, when he's in the United States, the guy's under threat. We have him standing on rally stages behind bulletproof glass. What a sad state of affairs that we have to put up massive bulletproof glass for him to honor the 250th birthday of the country. Did that make you sad at all, seeing that? I felt like that. Every time I see him out in public now, at one of these events, and they have to put that massive, super thick, bulletproof glass up. He goes to a football game. They got to put glass in the booth to protect them. And you're thinking, what a sad state of affairs. How much have things changed? And a lot of that, you know, obviously we got the jihadis, but we have lefties here in the country, the assassination culture that have made it this way. It didn't have to be this way. And it doesn't have to be this way. We can fix that. We have to fix that as a culture. But man, what a crazy thing. I saw, Jim, did you see that the thing about Barron Trump reaching out to his father after Charlie was assassinated, after Charlie Kirk was assassinated? There's a new book out. I think this is the New York Times book that that Jonathan Swan and Maggie Haberman put together. But they quote some details here. I could be wrong about which book I'm quoting from, but I'm looking at the screen grab. This is from Johnny Maga on social media. And they're talking about the day that Charlie was assassinated. And they reference the flurry of activity in the White House before they got to the president to be able to talk to him about it. And they say there was Taylor Budowich from the White House, joined J.D. Vance. Together they went to brief Susie Wiles in her office. But it was too late by then to manage the flow of information to the president. A colleague told Budowich that Trump's youngest son, Barron, had already called to tell his father that Kirk had been shot. The 19-year-old Barron was a big fan of Kirk's, and he had phoned in a state of distress. He had been worried about an assassin taking another shot at his father. Quote, "This is what happens when you go out there," Barron said. This is what happened. Trump tried to settle his son. Calm down, honey. Calm down, he said. But he was clearly unnerved himself. Yeah. We all were. We all were. Very unnerved by the assassination of Charlie Kirk. That pretrial hearing on today, as they keep debating, you know, the evidence that'll be admitted during this probable cause hearing. We're expecting to hear some of that audio today. Not all of it. Much of it will be redacted. And we'll hopefully get into some of the reasons for that coming up on the program. But we're going to hear some of that audio today of Lance Twiggs. This is the boyfriend, the lover of the assassin here, the accused assassin. And it's just heartbreaking to have to relive this, but it's an important thing to do. To have a trial. To get the bad guy. To make the information public. And to bring justice. 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
4: We've got a lot of things coming up for you. Michael Alfonso is going to be joining us coming up in the next hour. Perhaps you heard yesterday on our program, I was playing some audio of J.D. Vance in Milwaukee yesterday. And one of the guys he called out on stage was Michael Alfonso. Michael is running for Congress in Wisconsin. He is 26 years old. He is known very well to this program and by yours truly. Because he worked inside of Dan Bongino's studio down in South Florida. And I got to know Michael that way. He's Evita Duffy's husband. And he is a wonderful human being, a strong conservative, running for Congress. Big J.D. Vance endorsement and call out yesterday. He's got President Trump's endorsement. He's going to make the Congress a much better place the moment he gets there. So I'm very excited to have him joining us coming up here in the next few minutes. We'll talk to him. Also on the program today, I want to talk to you about all of the fraud that's going on in the country. In fact, the big reason that J.D. Vance was there in Wisconsin yesterday was to talk about all of the anti-fraud operations they have underway, including cracking down on people who steal taxpayer money from the medical system, steal it from Medicare and Medicaid, thus trying to prevent people from getting the medical care they need and deserve, as well as just absolutely enriching themselves and buying the most obscene possible things to really throw it in your face. They're cracking down on that. Another thing that they're cracking down on is visa fraud. H-1B visa fraud. There's a lot of that going on, too, where you have companies who are importing people into the United States, screwing over American workers, exploiting cheap foreign labor. The cartels have a hand in all of this. They're doing kickback schemes. We've got details on all of it coming up as J.D. Vance reveals it. And I've got some exclusive information for you from the Department of Labor on that subject. In other words, hold on to your hats. We have a lot to talk about. A lot more ahead on The Vince Show.
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21: 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These apps are built to be addictive, so kids, all of us in fact, will keep coming back for more, even when we are made to feel worse. It's bizarre. You might need to help your son or daughter reset their algorithm by unfollowing certain accounts and following or interacting with more positive ones. They might need suggestions of other healthier things to do, or to see you leading the way by example and putting your own phone away. In the run-up to bedtime, everyone's phone should go away, no questions asked. And if you need some help, sort of, I guess, resetting expectations, try engaging parents of your kids' friends for a more coordinated effort. I'm Dr. Sanjay Gupta, helping you live a better life.
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27: Counterattacks intercepted. Lisa Brady, Fox News. A U.S. official just confirming reports that dozens of Iranian drones and missiles have been intercepted by the U.S. and its regional partners after a second night of U.S. strikes on Iran.
28: CENTCOM reports U.S. forces hit about 90 Iranian military targets, including their air defense systems, their coastal surveillance assets, their missile and drone storage sites, and also their naval capabilities and military logistics.
27: Fox's Aisha Hasni, this over Iran, targeting commercial ships. A former U.S. Olympian accused of vandalizing the renovated reflecting pool on the National Mall enters a plea.
29: 67-year-old David Hearn entered a not guilty plea in a brief appearance in federal court. The former Olympic canoe racer is charged with a felony count of destruction of property, accused by federal prosecutors of deliberately ripping the liner from the Lincoln Memorial reflecting pool on June 19th. The case has become a political lightning rod, with President Trump alleging vandalism is responsible for peeling paint and algae marring a $16 million upgrade to the reflecting pool.
27: Fox's Jared Halpern in Washington. Hearn says he reached in to examine coating that was already peeled. Potential candidates lining up in Maine to replace Graham Plattner in the U.S. Senate race. The Democratic nominee suspending his campaign following a rape allegation he still denies. State party leaders holding an emergency meeting last night.
30: Now about 600 Democratic delegates are going to pick the party's new Senate nominee, not the voters. It's something Graham Plattner and his supporters aren't happy about.
31: This is exactly the kind of political system that everyone voted against on June 9th. And for that reason, we need to be assured that it is going to be open and democratic as we move forward.
30: Plattner did not apologize, though, and says the Democratic establishment just wanted him out.
27: Fox's Alexis McAdams. Democrats are trying to unseat Republican Senator Susan Collins. 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
0: I'm a wife and the mother of two kids, and I've got a good job.
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8: Partly cloudy with increasing chances for showers and storms this afternoon. Maybe a strong to low and severe one with gusty winds, heavier rain and small hail. Cooler temperatures too with highs in the low to mid 80s. With the KKTV 11 Alert Weather, I'm meteorologist Kevin Bloomberg.
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11: A beacon of truth is casting its light from sea to shining sea. 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
4: All right, 844-484-3872, 844-4-THE-USA. That's the way to join us today, from coast to coast, from sea to shining sea. The Vice President of the United States was in Milwaukee, Wisconsin yesterday talking about fraud, but also mentioning a bunch of great Republican candidates who would serve as meaningful backup to the president's agenda, you know, the one that you and I keep voting for. Among them is a man who's running in Wisconsin's 7th congressional district right now. He's a young man. He's 26 years old. But when he's questioned about his lack of experience, I keep saying, have you seen Congress today? Let's try Michael Alfonso. I think he'd be a massive improvement. Michael joins us on the phone right now. Hello, Michael. Good to have you on the program.
12: Well, thanks for having me on, Vince. It's weird to be on this side. I actually used to produce it for you.
4: I know. It's so great to talk to you in this capacity, brother. And congratulations on all the success you've had so far. I mean, you've picked up everybody's endorsement. So people know, you know, you are the son-in-law to Sean Duffy, the current transportation secretary. You're married to the lovely Evita Duffy. You're a new father, which is like the most exciting thing in the world. And you've got the endorsements of President Trump and Speaker Johnson. You have a full head of steam right now.
12: Yeah, you know, it's going to be a fun race, you know, going into the midterms. This is a really important year. You know, I think a lot of voters forget that just because you get the president in office, he doesn't get 4 years. You got to win the midterms. And, you know, the Democrats are looking, especially here in my home state of Wisconsin, saying if we win a couple seats here, we're going to just gridlock every single thing the president is going to try to do. And it's only 2 years of a Trump presidency.
4: Yeah, the stakes are really high. I mean, with the margins as thin as they are, you need all of the real and responsible backup you can possibly get. Give me some sense of how the race has been going for you. I know you just participated in a debate and they were attacking you for your youth. I happen to think it's wonderful. And one of the things I like about you is that you're a man of immense values and the kinds of values that really are the best of America. What has it been like running in this race as such a young guy?
12: You know, it's been very, very surreal. You know, you meet all these people that you've heard so much about. You meet these great voters all across northern Wisconsin. And, you know, the best part so far has just been, you know, giving a voice to all of the working class people in northern Wisconsin. I mean, you know, my hometown of Wausau, Wisconsin, was once derogatorily referred to as the most middle class city in America, as if that's somehow a bad thing. You know, it's going to be a very exciting time. But, you know, Republican primaries, a lot of voters will say, why do we vote in that one? We're just going to vote Republican anyways. This is the one. This is really what matters. Do you want a never Trumper, some Republican who's going to get in office and vote against the SAVE Act? Or do you want the Republicans that are actually going to push President Trump's agenda?
4: So that's a good litmus test. When like something like the Save America Act comes up on the campaign trail, how are you distinguishing yourself here from your other primary candidates, opponents?
12: Yeah. You know, so there have been people in this very race. You know, they're all pro Trump now, but they weren't back in 2024. And you can see that. You know, that's why President Trump chose me, because he can trust me to actually work on his agenda, not just give it lip service in an election year.
4: Yeah, that's going to be a very, very big deal. What was it like hearing the Vice President of the United States give you a shout out yesterday on that stage in Milwaukee?
12: I mean, it's unbelievable. I mean, you know, the Vice President of the United States, not only the Vice President, but J.D. Vance. I mean, he's a particularly good one.
4: Yeah.
12: It was amazing. I got to talk to him a little bit beforehand, and, you know, he is really smart. It's going to be hard to see a challenger to him in 2028.
4: Tell the people more, if you would, Michael, about your upbringing and the kinds of experience you have had in life. You know, you come from Wausau, and I know you've had a number of jobs, not just working in multimedia production, but prior to that, you were in construction. Tell us a little bit about that.
12: Yeah. So, you know, I've been working since I was 14 years old. I worked for an Ace Hardware in Wausau, Wisconsin. Then I got into construction, and I actually put myself through college, debt-free. And, you know, it's a really nice thing to know that, you know, you're still able to get out of college without any debt. But, you know, it's always why I roll my eyes when people talk about debt forgiveness, because I don't think I'm going to get paid back for the money I already spent. But, you know, after that, I went back into construction. You know, it was 2022, the middle of the Biden years. There were no jobs. I was a math major. It's not like, you know, I did basket weaving 101. It was a tough economy. And I went back to construction, did that for a little while. And then I got that amazing opportunity to come work at Bongino Inc. And, you know, that was one of the best years of my life, working in a very small capacity to get President Trump elected again.
4: Yeah, no, it was very cool. And I was very impressed when I got to meet you in that capacity, because I could tell that you had the kind of star quality that I'm glad to see you're using now in pursuit of this job. Could be very big.
12: Well,
4: you know, go ahead.
12: You know, it's actually funny. People used to ask me, what experience did you have to get into producing? Absolutely nothing. I knew nothing. I just said, you know what? I'll be one of the hardest working ones and I'll figure it out. And I did.
4: Yeah. Yeah. Well, also, you know, that kind of stick-to-itiveness is going to be important, because I hear a lot of stories of people who go to Congress and then they become disheartened by the fact that they're running into a brick wall of a machine that is trying everything they can to suppress the kind of people that you and I want to see in office. Are you prepared for that, for the machine that's going to be against you when you get to Washington?
12: Yeah, you know, I am, and I have to be, because running for office, I'm 26. If I win, I'm going to be the first congressman that was born this century. I don't have the option of not trying to fix the country, because I'm going to have to deal with it for another 70 years. And yeah. My daughter, who is just born, she's going to have to deal with it for even longer. So this isn't just, you know, some far goal of mine. You know, I always wanted to be a congressman. No, this is about making my home, Wisconsin, and my country, the United States, a place where my daughter can be proud to be an American again.
4: You know, I think you should have the job on the merits, but I do think that there is a meaningful upside to having someone that is your age represented among the Republican Party in Congress. You know, there's a lot of lip service that's paid for. How do we reach out to young people? How do we activate them? How do we make sure that they vote for Republicans and stop communism, socialism in the United States? You sort of, Michael, I mean, really are a kind of a living testament to all of those priorities.
12: Yeah, you know, if you look at young people, they're pretty split. You either have radical socialist communists or you have the staunchest Christian conservatives you've ever met. I mean, frankly, I haven't met a single person under the age of 35 who's happy with Republicans. They actually refuse to say they are. And I always say, I am not a Republican. I'm a Christian conservative, because Republican means nothing nowadays.
4: Yeah, no, they've really, the people that currently have that title or that party affiliation in Congress have pretty much devalued that currency. Speaking of communism, your grandparents escaped communist Cuba. Give us some perspective on what that means inside the family.
12: Yeah, you know, since as early as I can remember, I grew up hearing exactly what happens when all these free stuff ideas are actually implemented. You know, that's the left's policy here. We have an affordability problem in the United States. I blame 4 years of a Biden administration, but regardless, people today are worried about how they're going to make ends meet. And when the left comes in and says, hey, how would you like free healthcare? Hey, how would you like free housing? It's important that the people that actually know what happens when we give out the free stuff, equitable suffering for all, step up and actually point it out. You know, Republicans are the only ones with a solution to the affordability problem. And that's why I think it's so important in these midterms for the conservatives to not shy away, but to hit these issues head on.
4: Michael Alfonso is who we're talking with. He's running in the 7th Congressional District in Wisconsin, currently in the primary phase. He's endorsed by President Trump. He's endorsed by Speaker Mike Johnson. If it's not clear by now, he's endorsed by yours truly, entirely. I can't wait to see Michael Alfonso win this seat. And how are you faring right now, Michael? I mean, give us a little news analysis. Is there any polling in your district that can give you a sense of how things are going?
12: Yeah, so the most recent poll that was done public, I was up by, I believe, 14 points. But, you know, coming into the summer months, that's always the biggest time. There's a parade every single weekend. There's, you know, dairy breakfast and all sorts of fun stuff. So this is really where the rubber meets the road. And it's where I think being 26 gives me the biggest advantage, because retail politics in this district is just unbelievably important. Yes. Voters want to look you in the eyes, and I'm the only one that can hit all 26 counties in the district.
4: And has campaigning put a damper on your gym schedule, or are you still lifting all the time?
12: I've actually lost 30 pounds since running.
4: What? Dude, okay, yep. You got to, okay, hit the weights a little bit. Just rotate that back in. You need to do it for your health. If you're good on the weights, you'll be good with everything else, too. I'm certain of it.
12: You sound like Evita. I have a country to save, not a body to build.
4: No, it's good for your mind, brother. I promise you. Michael Alfonso, thank you very much. If people want to find out more, they can go to alfonsoforwisconsin.com. The great Michael Alfonso is going to be a congressman very soon. Thank you, sir.
12: Thank you so much.
4: There he is. Hit the weights, pal. More ahead on The Vince Show.
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26: A Better Life with Dr. Sanjay Gupta.
28: For decades, the prevailing wisdom for someone who's had a heart attack has been to put them on beta blockers for the rest of their life. But new research suggests that might not be necessary, and that the benefits of these medications probably taper off after a year or two. On the whole, and for the average person, beta blockers are very safe and very effective. But, as with any medication, they can come with a cost. A financial one, and also potential side effects. We're talking about things like fatigue, dizziness, dry mouth, dry eyes. I want to be clear when I say that you absolutely should talk to your doctor before starting or stopping any medication. Point is, if you're years out from a heart attack and you're in otherwise good health, you might want to ask your doctor about discontinuing beta blockers. You want to, of course, keep up a healthy lifestyle, diet, exercise, and sleep. I'm Dr. Sanjay Gupta, helping you live a better life.
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4: Okay, we've got a testimony from Tyler Robinson's furry boyfriend, Lance Twiggs. Recorded testimony that he had already given to investigators. There's been a lot of haggling over whether or not this would be allowed to make an appearance in this pre-trial probable cause hearing. And, well, it's begun. So I've got some audio for you in just a moment. Now, for the first time, the voice of Lance Twiggs being heard in public as an investigator asked him all sorts of questions about Tyler Robinson's activities, in particular on the morning of September 10th, 2025, the day Tyler Robinson is now believed to have assassinated Charlie Kirk. We've got information about that coming up on the program. 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
4: The recorded interview of Lance Twiggs, the furry boyfriend of Tyler Robinson, now playing in the courtroom, started just moments ago. Here we are, starting from his recollections of the morning of the assassination.
5: Did he spend the night in the apartment the night of September 9th into September 10th?
6: Into September 10th. Yeah, he did. Yes.
5: Do you know when he left the apartment on September 10th?
6: I don't know an exact time. I just know he left early. I heard him leaving, and he just said he had a long drive to work that day, so he was leaving early.
5: Okay, so early. Any guess as to what when that was?
6: I don't know. I would have thought it was 5 a.m. because that's when an early work day was for him, but it was probably more 4.
5: Okay.
8: I'm going to spit out his gum just to make sure that
6: I can do that.
8: You mind if you're right in front of your laptop?
5: Oh, here you go.
4: They're making just some adjustments to the Zoom call that they're on, the whatever platform they're using here.
5: Thank you.
4: Trying to make sure everything is recorded well for this.
5: All right, so what time did you get up on September 10th?
6: Probably 12 to 1 p.m.
5: You didn't have to work that day?
6: No.
5: And did you hear from Tyler? Did he call or text you before then?
6: No, he sent that message in the group chat I mentioned, but he didn't message me directly at all that day.
5: Okay. When did you first hear from him on September 10th?
6: It was at 11 o'clock with that, automated message.
5: Okay, 11 p.m.?
6: Yeah.
4: Now the screen blacks out. So here's what they've been debating in court. How much of this would need to be redacted not to be shown during the probable cause hearing? A lot of it has been. There's a very long video, and much of it is being redacted. And the reason for that, apparently, is because the defense argues that some of it could amount to a confession being made.
5: What about
4: by Twiggs? That Twiggs apparently says in the course of this conversation that Tyler Robinson did admit to the killing. And they're trying to keep this out of the hearing, and they've had some success apparently in doing that. So elements of this are being redacted. Now, the redactions, as we understand it, they apply to this probable cause hearing. It's going to be a different thing entirely when we enter into the full trial.
5: He asks you here, remember how I was engraving bullets? Was he engraving bullets before this?
6: Yeah, I don't remember exactly when, but he had said he was planning to go hunting with his family. And he asked me if we had a Dremel to, because he said he wanted to create messages on bullets. And I just told him where Dremel was, and I told him to make sure he doesn't set off a bullet on accident in the house.
4: He wanted to engrave messages.
6: I didn't really think about it until then.
4: What was found at the crime scene? Engraved messages on bullet casings, all sorts of transgender propaganda. And the bullets that were used to kill Charlie Kirk.
5: How long before September 10th was this that he asked about the Dremel?
6: I don't remember, because he'd been talking about the hunting/camping trip for a couple months. But I don't remember when he was specifically asking to engrave the bullets. So. Okay.
5: So are we talking a year before?
6: Oh, no, not that long. It would have been, I'd say at most a month before this was when he was asking.
5: Okay.
4: This is damning. This is damning to Tyler Robinson, regardless of any other redactions. Very damning, considering the evidence at the scene.
5: Okay.
4: They're taking their time with the
5: you
4: questions.
5: You talked about the note that he left. I want to bring this up, and I should say that these text messages that we've been looking at here are Bates number 54.
4: Okay, we're going to go through some of this and bring it to you as we get it. We've got to take a quick break here, but more as Lance Twiggs, the boyfriend of the accused assassin of Charlie Kirk, now hearing his voice in public for the first time. More ahead on The Vince Show.
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17: I'm Jim Arthur in the KVOR 24-7 News Center. An update on the Rock Creek fire burning southwest of Colorado Springs, west of Highway 115. Authorities say the fire has burned an acre and a half. It's 30% contained. Today's plan for firefighters is to push for higher containment levels. The El Paso County Sheriff's Office says no structures have been burned, no roads are closed, and at the moment, there are no pre-evacuation orders. There is a chance of rain in the area later this afternoon, which could help firefighters knock the blaze down. Still no word on how it began. The Air Force Academy is doing an about-face and restoring 26 civilian faculty positions that at one time were eliminated. That news revealed Wednesday night in a letter from the Secretary of the Air Force, Troy Menk, to 5th District Congressman Jeff Crank, who posted it on social media. In the letter, the Air Force Secretary also says the Academy is getting an exemption to a hiring freeze and will potentially add on other faculty and training instructors. Crank notes he and Senator John Hickenlooper have worked for months to get the Academy to add positions to better support the school's military mission. And three people were arrested after a joint investigation by the Colorado Springs Police Department and the Regional Office of the Drug Enforcement Agency. Two search warrants served Tuesday at locations on Hathaway Drive and Payne Circle West. Officials discovered more than 100,000 fentanyl pills, 7 pounds of cocaine, methamphetamine, and $100,000 in cash. They also recovered 7 rifles and 3 guns. 3 men were taken into custody. KVOR weather from the 11 Alert Team at KKTV. Partly cloudy with a chance of rain later today and maybe some hail and severe weather. Highs in the mid to upper 80s. I'm Jim Arthur. 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
28: Few people now have asked me about a TikTok trend that they've come across. It's called 75 Hard. The challenge was created by entrepreneur and author Andy Frisella, who calls it a, quote, transformative mental toughness program and an Ironman for your brain. So here's what it entails. Eat a structured diet with no alcohol, drink a gallon of water, read 10 pages of nonfiction, take a progress photo, and complete two 45-minute workouts, one of them outdoors, every day for 75 days. Quite a challenge. We asked CNN fitness contributor Dana Santis about this, who reminded us that sustainable fitness isn't about punishment or proving discipline through extremes. It's about building habits that integrate into your lifestyle in a way that feels supportive and repeatable. If you ask me, that's going to be the key to long-term success. I'm Dr. Sanjay Gupta, helping you live a better life.
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4: Devastating admissions now being played in court by being recorded now many months ago as investigators interviewed Lance Twiggs. This was the lover. They call him a furry or something. I'm not even quite clear on the details there. But with Tyler Robinson, and in it, he is just laying out in detail why it looks like it's his lover who committed this assassination of Charlie Kirk in September of last year. And also, I want to set the frame for you a little bit, because remember, it was about 9 months ago we heard from investigators who told us that in public statements that police had discovered that there was apparently a note that Tyler Robinson had left behind for Lance Twiggs detailing his acts that was put under his keyboard inside of the room in their house. Here's what investigators said at the time. Listen.
15: The roommate. Police interviewed Robinson's roommate, a biological male who was involved in a romantic relationship with Robinson. The roommate told police that the roommate received messages from Robinson about the shooting, and he did provide those messages to police. On September 10th, 2025, the roommate received a text message from Robinson which said, "Drop what you're doing. Look under my keyboard." The roommate looked under the keyboard and found a note that stated, quote, "I had the opportunity to take out Charlie Kirk, and I'm going to take it." Police found a photograph of this note. The following text exchange then took place. After reading the note, the roommate responded, "What? You're joking, right? Robinson, I am still okay, my love, but am stuck in Orem for a little while longer yet. Shouldn't be long until I can come home, but I gotta grab my rifle still. To be honest, I had hoped to keep this secret till I died of old age. I am sorry to involve you."
4: Those were the messages that authorities read out describing all of this. So now we hear from Lance Twiggs in the recorded conversation he had with authorities. Here he is talking about that note found under his keyboard. Listen.
5: Do you recognize that on the screen there?
6: Yeah.
5: What do you recognize it as?
6: That was the note under his keyboard that he was referring to in the first text of that chain.
5: Okay. So where did you find this?
6: On his desk underneath his computer keyboard.
5: And I assume you read it.
6: Yeah.
5: And then what did you do with it after you read it?
6: I believe I just put it back down on the desk after I took a picture of it.
5: Okay. And again, the time you read it was probably around 11 o'clock or so on the 10th.
6: Yes.
5: The night of September 10th.
6: Mm-hmm.
5: All right. And did you ever see that again after you placed it back on his desk?
6: No, I don't think I did.
5: And that was a desk in his bedroom?
6: Yes.
5: And that's a separate bedroom.

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1: They're online. D&D, I presume, here is Dungeons & Dragons.
2: And I just want to scroll through this to make sure that I get a chance to take a look at it. Can I go to the next page?
3: Mm-hmm. Yes.
1: They're going through the evidence.
2: Tyler Icom, who's that?
3: That's Tyler Robinson.
2: And these other people are just others that are members of the server?
3: Yes.
2: Jug, Barnaby, Marina, DM.
3: Mm-hmm.
2: Yes.
3: Yeah, DM means Dungeon Master. So these are most of them are names they're using in the game they're playing currently.
2: Got it.
1: Again, just going through evidence here with Lance Twiggs.
2: Yeah, it looks like the last text from Tyler looks like it's 8 p.m. And do you know what day this would have been, 8 p.m. on the 10th or the 11th?
3: I would think that would be the 11th. Because I think so, because I don't think on the 10th that he messaged anyone before me at like 11, so...
2: And he turned himself in on the 11th, right?
3: I thought so, yeah.
2: Okay. So again, we're just going to go through this so that we have a record of the messages.
1: Hey, Jim, do you think Tyler Robinson did it?
4: By
1: any chance? You do? Okay. Jim's on the I think it was Tyler Robinson train here. That makes two of us.
2: Is that an accurate recording of that thread?
3: To my knowledge, yes.
2: And that was sent, looks like, between September 10th and September 12th. Looks like the last day on this is September 12th. Screen?
3: Yes.
1: Just a careful walk through the evidence here that they have, asking Lance Twiggs to confirm each of these things. Now, they gave him a limited immunity, by the way, for this testimony, so that he couldn't be prosecuted for anything he says within it. Trying to get the answers
2: right here. So, again, those messages covered from September 10th to the evening of September 11th. Now, September 11th, what time did you see Tyler on September 11th?
3: Yes.
2: When did you first see him on September 11th? So this is the day after the shooting.
3: Yeah, I saw him when I woke up. Like I said, he was up and around doing a lot of stuff around the house. And then I think I saw him after that message where I said I'll come home and say I'm doing laundry, because I didn't want him going to my parents' house right then when he said there was probably cops outside. So I went back home, and it was just him there, and I said bye to him, and then he drove off. So I just went back to my parents' house.
1: There's a lot of redactions in this, so there are moments where this clips out. Sometimes it's because I think they're staring at evidence. There's all sorts of explanations, but the judge has basically said there are massive portions of this video not to be played right now during this pre-trial probable cause hearing, and that's to defend, that's to protect the defendant's rights. He does have all sorts of course, constitutional rights here.
2: Was he pacing? Was he just sitting down, relaxing?
3: No, he was walking around a lot,
2: right, and that's within the home.
3: Mm-hmm.
1: Also, just to be clear, this is a victory for Erica Kirk, because Erica, not entirely, she wanted all of this out there. She wanted every last second of video played. But Erica Kirk has been fighting very forcefully in court to have every last second of the evidence exposed immediately. She wants it all out there. And in fact, last night, the Kirk family attorney representing Erica and Charlie's parents petitioned the judge to put every last thing out there. The judge saying this morning that he's taking them very seriously. He's trying to fight for transparency, but he's also mindful of the constitutional rights of the defendant, despite the overwhelming evidence against him.
2: And did he talk about what he had done?
3: Didn't go into detail. I just asked him in person if what he said was

0: true the night before, and he said it was. I started crying a little bit and said he wishes he hadn't done it. And then kept going around and just doing stuff, I think, to keep himself busy or distracted or something.
1: I'm sorry, why is the rest of the video redacted then? If you get a portion where he's saying straight up that Tyler Robinson was crying and saying he wishes he hadn't done it, what could the redactions possibly be hiding, you know, in this probable cause here? Just play it all.
2: Yeah. Could you talk about what he was going to do next?
0: And then eventually he said that he would talk to his parents or turn himself over.
2: Okay. And when you left, was that how you left understanding that he was going to turn himself in or go to his parents' house?
0: Yeah, and I didn't really want to be at our apartment while any of that was happening, regardless of what went down.
2: Okay. Okay, before he came home, had you seen the press releases, any of the media on this?
0: I'd seen one Instagram, like, link a friend of mine had sent in our group chat.
2: Okay.
0: But I hadn't really looked into it at all.
2: And had you seen the images that were released of the suspect?
0: I did the next day. I don't think I saw any on the 10th.
2: I'm going to show you a couple of those images.
1: The images on screen.
2: Hey, I'm on the FBI's website. You can see the URL there at the top. This is some press release about this event. And here on the screen, you see these, looks like there's two rows of three images.
0: Mm-hmm.
2: Do you recognize the person in these?
1: All the images, by the way, look like the suspect, black shirt, jeans, wearing a hat. You got the sunglasses on in a stairwell on the campus of Utah Valley University. The images that we now all believe to be Tyler Robinson and Lance Twiggs being asked to tell us what he thinks of those images.
0: I wouldn't say it with 100% certainty just because of camera quality, but that looks like him in terms of the shoes he's wearing, the sunglasses. I don't think I'd specifically seen him wearing that hat, but he was usually wearing a hat, and then jeans. So it definitely, especially the bottom, the last two, definitely do look like him.
1: So the guy who knows him the best says, yeah, that's him.
0: Oh, they do look like Tyler Robinson.
2: And you talked about that with your friends, right? Him.
0: Yeah, his friends. Yeah.
1: Is there any way at this point they take this to trial, like for real? Like, wouldn't they plea by the end of this thing? The probable cause hearing is already so devastating.
0: I don't remember if I talked about it with any of my friends. And then since I didn't have my phone after that for a while, and I still am not using social media, I don't know, on my friend's end.
2: Okay. All right, I want to back up a little bit now. We've talked about September 10th, but let me get a little bit of context here. So, did you game with Tyler?
0: Yeah.
2: What kind of games?
0: We played some just kind of party games together, like stuff, anything that would be multiplayer with a group of friends. There was one game he really liked called Sea of Thieves, where you play as like a pirate, and you can fight against people, but most of it's just like fishing, fighting sharks, skeletons kind of stuff. We played some co-op games where it's like you both have to work together to win in whatever way. Way back when, like, when I was just out of high school, when I first knew him online, we played some, like, shooting games together, but I didn't know him very well, so that was just when we had, like, a whole friend group on to play, and he was someone that my friends invited.
1: Okay, all right. So they're just walking through a lot of other details about his relationship. More ahead, obviously, a lot contained here as we hear from the voice of Lance Twiggs for the first time, but absolutely devastating testimony. When he says, yeah, that all of that security footage, that sort of looks like Tyler Robinson to me. Nobody knows him better than this guy. his lover, and then, you know, just saying, yeah, that's the note he left me. Yeah, the one that he disclosed he killed Charlie Kirk in. Yeah, that's the note. I found it right under the keyboard inside of our apartment. More ahead on The Vince Show.
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1: Yeah, so we've reached the portion of the testimony that includes so many curse words that we are not in a position to censor all of them for air just yet. We'll keep our eyes and ears on the testimony that's going on right now. But the text messages between Tyler Robinson and Lance Twiggs are being exposed now during this probable cause hearing. And in it, Tyler Robinson is telling Lance Twiggs, let's keep this all quiet, saying stuff like, I had enough of Charlie's hatred. So very clear, obviously, from the text messages that Tyler Robinson, the accused, is the guy who killed this man. That's what the that's what all the evidence points to here. We'll see what happens with all of it, and we'll also see whether or not it goes to a full trial. I raised a moment ago that wouldn't this go to a plea deal? And a lawyer messaging me mentioning that, well, it really comes down to whether or not he can take death off the table with a plea deal. Because remember, in Utah, death penalty very much available. As I understand it, they've got a pretty rapid appeals process for the death penalty, shorter than in other states, which means they could get right to the death penalty much more quickly in Utah. But the reason you would plea is because you would remove that opportunity. Maybe life in prison is what they go for. We'll see. But regardless, we've got a lot of evidence in front of us today about that horrific assassination of Charlie Kirk. And Erica Kirk, who has been in the courtroom this week, yesterday reportedly tearful, as she was concerned that not enough of this evidence would be made public. The judge was, it seemed to be hesitating a little bit on how much we would get. But boy, we're getting a lot today that is all pointing in the direction of Tyler Robinson, as the Kirk family wanted this out there. Well, it's getting out there. It's getting that, this process continues. Right now, a State Bureau of Investigation agent is on the stand testifying more about the details here. And again, anything we have, we'll bring it to you. I've got a fraud story to share with you, an anti-fraud story to share with you coming up. You know, H-1B visas, familiar with those? Those are when so many companies import foreign labor into the United States, supplanting and undervaluing American workers. And the Trump administration has been aggressively cracking down on this, aggressively cracking down on it, without much fanfare. But we're going to give it some coming up here in just a moment ahead on The Vince Show.
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25: You know, summer is a great time to re-examine how much time your kids are spending on social media, along with what they are seeing and who they are engaging with. Ask them how the posts in their feed make them feel. These apps are built to be addictive, so kids, all of us in fact, will keep coming back for more, even when we are made to feel worse. It's bizarre. You might need to help your son or daughter reset their algorithm by unfollowing certain accounts and following or interacting with more positive ones. They might need suggestions of other healthier things to do, or to see you leading the way by example and putting your own phone away. In the run-up to bedtime, everyone's phone should go away, no questions asked. And if you need some help, sort of, I guess, resetting expectations, try engaging parents of your kids' friends for a more coordinated effort. I'm Dr. Sanjay Gupta, helping you live a better life.
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2: Richard Randall, be sure to join me Friday morning, 8 until Vince. Steve Schleicher, El Paso County Clerk and Recorder, will break down all of the numbers in the governor's race. We'll get your reaction and figure out the path forward with whoever the winning candidate is.
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4: A possible confession takes center stage. Lisa Brady, Fox News. What accused Charlie Kirk assassin Tyler Robinson told his ex-roommate Lance Twiggs, first in text messages on the day of the killing, and then in person the next day.
5: And did he talk about what he had done? Didn't go into detail. I just asked him in person if what he said was true the night before, and he said it was. I started crying a little bit and said he wishes he hadn't done it.
4: A redacted version of that videotaped interview between Twiggs and investigators was just played in a Utah courtroom on day 4 of the preliminary hearing to determine if there's enough evidence to go to trial. Earlier, Judge Tony Graff rejecting a motion by Erica Kirk's lawyers who want everything made public.
6: The court does not make a blanket ruling as it relates to any exhibit.
4: Instead, the judge will consider each exhibit individually. The man who killed an American tourist in Hungary is sent to prison.
23: 31-year-old Mackenzie Michalski from Portland, Oregon, was on vacation in Hungary when she went missing in November 2024. Investigators say she met her killer at a nightclub before leaving for the man's apartment. There, she was beaten and strangled. An Irish citizen identified only by the initials LTM has been found guilty of her murder and sentenced to 14 years in prison. There's no possibility of parole. After his arrest, the then 37-year-old man claimed Michalski's death was an accident, but police say he tried to cover up his crime by cleaning his apartment and disposing of his victim's body.
4: Fox's Jonathan Savage. President Trump has several White House meetings today after returning overnight from the NATO summit in Turkey, while the U.S. military hit Iranian targets for a second night. Iran retaliating again by targeting U.S. force sites around the region. A U.S. official says drones and missiles were intercepted by the U.S. and its partners. 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
13: Showers and storms moving across I-25 and out into the eastern and southeastern plains. Could be strong to severe with the strong winds, brief heavy rain, and some hail. Maybe a few more storms later on this evening. Temperatures in the 80s. With a KKTV 11 Alert Weather, I'm meteorologist Kevin Bloomberg.
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18: A beacon of truth is casting its light from sea to shining sea. 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Here's Vince Colonnais.
1: All right, 844-484-3872, 844-4-THE-USA. That's the way to join us today from coast to coast, from sea to shining sea. The President of the United States now has an airport named after him. The formerly known as Palm Beach International Airport is now officially the Donald J. Trump International Airport. A little bit of lag time on how everything gets changed, though. For those of you who have ever flown into what we have referred to as PBI, it's still PBI up until August. They've got to change, I guess, the ticketing systems transition will continue until August 18th, and then it'll finally change over to DJT. But the FAA identifier, well, that change just went through as of today, so it's now a DJT for FAA uses. But for passengers, we're still booking PBI if you're flying into that airport. Kind of neat. If you ever look at it, pull it up on Google Maps, take a look. The airport's right across from Mar-a-Lago. It's basically Mar-a-Lago's backyard. So it makes a lot of sense. President DJT Airport, right in the president's backyard. Florida going out of his way to change things, which is great. You know, it was just named after the location. Now it's named after a person. So we got Reagan National in Washington, D.C. We have President Donald J. Trump down in Florida for the winter White House. It's kind of neat. I like that quite a bit. Wasn't there an effort to change Dulles to Trump Airport? I think there was, to change Dulles, the other D.C. area airport in Virginia. But that has not happened. But we do have one down in Palm Beach. And if there was any airport in America that should be called Donald J. Trump, I think it's Palm Beach International. I think we can all agree that's the one. So congrats to the president for having an airport named after him. Jim, another goal for for us to pursue. You and I have to work on getting an airport. I would take a joint naming situation. The Jim and Vince. Look at me. The Jim and Vince International Airport. Although, people would suspect things, wouldn't they? If we named it after the two of us. Well, whatever. We'll get to that. The Vince Show International Airport. Let's see. I've got some stories about fraudsters for you. J.D. Vance went to Milwaukee, Wisconsin yesterday in order to primarily go after the fraudsters, which is wonderful. We love when he does that. And he was detailing the extent of fraud, especially when it comes to stealing from the nation's medical resources. Here's the vice president yesterday.
3: This is a program, again, there is so much fraud, or there was so much fraud in the federal government, we're taking it off of the books, but so much fraud, I didn't even know this program existed, okay? So what is allografts? These are the, you know, skin grafts that people get when they get a wound or they get a burn, a very, very important medical procedure, but a medical procedure that was being radically taken advantage of. So if you go back to 2019, 2020, 2021, you see less than $1 billion is paid for these skin grafts. Again, these are very important procedures for the people who need them. What happens under the Biden administration? All of a sudden, we go from less than $1 billion spent on these skin grafts to $15 billion.
1: Whoa.
3: In 2025.
1: Whoa.
3: And actually, in 2026, the number was supposed to be $25 billion. But because we cut down on fraudulent payments and fraudulent billing, we saved you $25 billion. That number is now well below $1 billion today. That's a simple, good government action.
1: Yeah, simple. But holy crap, what a waste of money. Fraudsters, I mean, they're really a creative bunch. You have to give them credit for that. They're figuring out every possible angle to rob us blind. And the Biden people are just letting it happen. Democrats that run these states, they just let it happen. Oh, we should have generous health care programs. So generous that everybody gets robbed in the state? That's what Tampon Tim Walz is doing. That's what Gavin Newsom's doing in California. Man, 25, holy cow, we're talking a lot of money. That's a lot of money to most communities on planet Earth. So good to see them crack down on this. These guys all have to be placed under arrest, full-blown walk of shame, send a clear message that this can't happen. Fraud needs to be addressed, said J.D. Vance, so that Americans can trust the system. This is the same reason, by the way, election fraud needs to be addressed, so that Americans can trust their elections.
3: We want the people who deserve these treatments, who need these treatments, to have access to them. If we spend all your money giving these treatments to fraudsters instead of giving them to the people who need them, then those programs aren't going to exist anymore. And I just have this very, look, we're a generous country. I love that we're a generous country. My family sometimes benefited from these programs that ensured that poor children would have a bite to eat or be able to see a doctor. I sometimes had a meal because the American people were generous enough to say that we're not going to let our young American kids go hungry because their parents can't afford a bite to eat. I think that's an amazing, amazing thing about our great country is we're generous enough to lend a helping hand to our fellow citizens in need.
1: Yeah.
3: But when we allow, when your government allows, whether in the state or the federal level, when we allow that money that ought by rights go to feed poor children, but instead goes to fraudsters, we destroy the social fabric of the United States of America. So what I take very seriously as your vice president, what Derek Van Orden and Brian Stile take very seriously as your congressional representatives, and what Donald Trump takes seriously as the president of the United States, is this sacred promise that it exists between the government of the United States and its citizens. That when you pay your tax dollars, it goes to the people who need it, not to the fraudsters, which is why we're throwing those fraudsters in prison. It's exactly where they belong.
1: You know, we are approaching $40 trillion in debt right now. You know that? It's not going to be that long. It's going to be, I don't know, maybe later this year. I guess we'll be at $40 trillion. $40 trillion in debt. Totally unsustainable. In Medicare and Medicaid, the belief is that some $200 billion a year is being stolen. You know what that means? That's $2 trillion every decade of fraud. We could use $2 trillion back, couldn't we? Yeah, a lot. We could really use it back. $40 trillion in debt, that's going to be devastation, not just for your grandchildren. How about your children? Your children are going to get wrecked by this. We got to get it under control before we lose control entirely. So good to see these guys on it. Now, H-1B visas are another area where there's a lot of fraud going on. A lot of fraud. So we've got businesses in the United States of America who are bringing in foreign workers, screwing over American workers in the process who are well-qualified, ready to do those jobs, but they don't want to pay for American workers, so they import these foreigners under what was previously a broken H-1B program. Now, having said that, a lot of people don't realize that the Trump administration has very aggressively cracked down on the H-1B system. In fact, back in January, the Daily Caller had an amazing report on this subject saying that the Trump administration seems to be quietly waging war on H-1B visas and that the visa system had in many ways been frozen by the Trump administration, that things are slowing down dramatically because they're doing a lot of vetting and auditing of the way this system operates. And J.D. Vance talked about this a bit yesterday and all the H-1B visa fraud that's going on. But I had a great conversation this morning with the Inspector General of the Labor Department, Anthony D'Esposito. He's a good guy, and he had a good assessment of what they're up to. Take a listen to him. Can you give us an example of what it means to commit fraud with the H-1B visa program? Because as we understand H-1B is basically importing foreign workers, oftentimes supplanting American workers entirely. What does it mean to commit fraud with H-1B?
9: So I think that just like the, just like we saw under the Biden administration with 15 million people coming across the southern border, when you take away guardrails and when you lack identification procedures and when you take away the actual, the reason as to why H-1Bs were put in place. And that reason was, right, if you had something unique to bring to the United States workforce, or if a company in the United States was having trouble finding workers to do a specific job that they needed, well, then the H-1B visa would be granted so that these companies wouldn't go out of business. The H-1B visa wasn't put forward so that you could actually staff your entire company with foreign workers at a much less rate. So what we are going to do is we're going to start looking through all of these applications, especially the companies who apply for 2,000, 3,000, 4,000 H-1B visas at a time, and figure out, well, are these people actually unique? Are they actually are the companies doing the work that they need to do to fill the jobs with the American people?
1: Yep.
9: Or is this just an entire fraudulent scam so that they could pay less wages, and so that transnational criminal organizations or cartels can hold these people hostage in order for them to do work so they could skim off their wages. So
1: yeah,
9: there's really so much involved here, but the basics of it is H-1B visas were granted so that companies can stay in business if they couldn't find American workers. The fact is that you speak to Americans, and Americans want to work.
1: Yep.
9: So I'm not sure why they can't find work with these companies who, let's just say, as an example, you have 10,000 employees and 8,000 of them are on H-1B visas. I'm not the detective in this relationship, but that seems kind of fishy to me. And that's something that we are going to look into, and we're going to uncover. And I have to say that it is so refreshing to have this whole government approach, and to have a president and a vice president and an administration not only behind you, but cheering for you and making sure that you have the resources you need to do the job that you do.
1: Okay, so more in a moment. You heard him say the cartels are involved in all of this. What the hell does that mean? Oh, we'll explore it in a second right here on The Vince Show.
10: The Vince Show.
1: It feels like our country finally has some momentum again, doesn't it? With so many of us fighting to restore common sense, America first. We've seen all of this before. 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
1: I had a good conversation today with the Inspector General at the Department of Labor. This is Anthony D'Esposito. Nice guy. We had a good conversation. You can see the whole thing at rumble.com/Vince on the Mighty Vince podcast. It's just called Vince. It's not called the Mighty Vince podcast, but that's what I call it when I'm talking to Jim. You know about that, Jim? The Mighty Vince podcast? Here is Anthony D'Esposito giving us more details about the way that the cartels are exploiting our broken H-1B system. Listen to this. You must have a bunch of companies already pissed off at you. Do you have tech companies like breaking down your door right now, angry that you're doing this?
9: Not yet, but I'm heading back to Long Island tonight, so we'll see what happens. I'll keep you posted.
1: Okay. Yeah. I mean, this is so tell me about the cartels. What do the cartels have to do with H-1B visas? How does that work?
9: So a lot of the what we've, I shouldn't say a lot, but what we've identified is because of the exploitation of these H-1B visas, we have seen that gangs and cartels and transnational criminal organizations will start getting into the business of basically smuggling individuals into the country to hold their H-1B visas hostage. So what happens is they'll come into the company, they'll come into the country, they'll say, listen, we have 500 workers. They process the paperwork, and then if they're getting paid, I'm just going to use, you know, even numbers, they're getting paid $20 an hour. Well, $10 of that has to get kicked back to the gang or the cartel or this criminal enterprise. And then what we also see is when the H-1B visas run out, and the people are still here in the country, well, now you have employers who are paying them, and quite frankly, they don't have to pay them nearly as much as what they would pay an American worker. Yeah. Why? Because these individuals are deathly afraid of getting shipped back to the country of origin. So instead of paying them $20 an hour, now they're paying them $5 an hour just to keep them in the country and keep them quiet. So this investigation is broad, and it's something that's going to expand. And like, yes, I said, we are going to peel back the onion piece by piece and see what we can come up with.
1: You know, one of the many problems with the H-1B program is all these visas are tied up with the specific company that secures them. So just one of the things that's great about the free market is that you can get employers to compete for your labor, right? This is how when you go and you negotiate for a salary increase, you say, hey, I'd like to get my salary increase, please. You've got that looming threat of leaving the place that you work to go somewhere else to get better pay. So your employer in that negotiation knows, well, yeah, they do have valuable skills. I'd hate to see them go somewhere else. The H-1B system is not built that way. It's not built that way at all. They import foreign labor, and that foreign labor is tethered directly to that company. They don't have any portability. They can't just go to some other company. And so by virtue of the fact that they can't compete in the open market in the United States, they can underpay these people to hold these jobs here in the country and screw over American workers in the process. You see how it works? So they're exploiting foreign labor, paying cut rates. The foreign labor is tethered to the company. They have no way of competing or arguing for higher wages, thus making an American worker, by the way, more attractive for the company to hire in the first place. It's a scam. A lot of it's a legalized scam. It's built under the law to screw over Americans. But insofar as we can go after criminal fraud here, the Labor Department is doing that right now. And the Vice President of the United States is leading that effort. And you've got Anthony D'Esposito, the Inspector General at the Labor Department, is all over this. And they're sending these criminal referrals to the Justice Department. And this wonderful Assistant Attorney General, Colin McDonald, whose singular job is to destroy the fraudsters in the United States. Whether that's, you know, some Somali pirate who broke into the country to steal from you, or it's some unscrupulous business that's screwing over American workers using the H-1B program to do it. There's a lot of messes, aren't there? A lot of messes. Some of them just not on our radar on a daily basis, but it's good to see that these guys are all over it. In fact, election integrity continues to be a big concern. I'm concerned about that. I've got details on that and so much more ahead right here on The Vince Show.
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11: I'm Jim Arthur in the KVOR 24/7 News Center. An update on the Rock Creek fire burning southwest of Colorado Springs, west of Highway 115. Authorities say the fire has burned an acre and a half. It's 30% contained. Today's plan for firefighters is to push for higher containment levels. The El Paso County Sheriff's Office says no structures have been burned, no roads are closed, and at the moment, there are no pre-evacuation orders. There is a chance of rain in the area later this afternoon, which could help firefighters knock the blaze down. Still no word on how it began. The Air Force Academy is doing an about-face and restoring 26 civilian faculty positions that at one time were eliminated. That news revealed Wednesday night in a letter from the Secretary of the Air Force, Troy Menk, to 5th District Congressman Jeff Crank, who posted it on social media. In the letter, the Air Force Secretary also says the Academy is getting an exemption to a hiring freeze and will potentially add on other faculty and training instructors. Crank notes he and Senator John Hickenlooper have worked for months to get the Academy to add positions to better support the school's military mission. And three people were arrested after a joint investigation by the Colorado Springs Police Department and the Regional Office of the Drug Enforcement Agency. Two search warrants served Tuesday at locations on Hathaway Drive and Payne Circle West. Officials discovered more than 100,000 fentanyl pills, 7 pounds of cocaine, methamphetamine, and $100,000 in cash. They also recovered 7 rifles and 3 guns. 3 men were taken into custody. KVOR weather from the 11 Alert Team at KKTV. Partly cloudy with a chance of rain later today and maybe some hail and severe weather. Highs in the mid to upper 80s. I'm Jim Arthur. 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
1: I was just keeping my ear to Paul Morrow. I like that Paul Morrow character. Doing some good analysis of the Tyler Robinson trial in Utah. And he was pointing out this idea of a plea deal. Like, you know, so this probable cause hearing has not gone well at all for Tyler Robinson. It's pretty crystal clear, according to all the available evidence, that Tyler Robinson's the killer in the Charlie Kirk assassination case. And there's some speculation, including from yours truly, about whether or not a plea deal will be reached ahead of a trial. But in order for a plea deal to be reached, you have to have a deal. You have to have both sides agree to it. It's not merely that the defense is ready for that. Let's make a deal. Well, what if the prosecution is like, no, this case is open and shut. We want the death penalty, and we're not taking it off the table. They may go for it anyway. We're going to go to trial. We're not going to make a deal with you, which is a very smart point from Paul Morrow. I know. I mean, look. I think it's clear for so many people who saw the horrific way that Charlie Kirk was assassinated, whether you like it or not, if it showed up in your social media feed and you see this or just knowing about it, you think we need justice in this case. This guy needs to be put to death. If they find him guilty, put him to death. And Utah can do that. So we'll again, as always, we'll see what happens. We'll see what happens here. I want to share with you a piece of news out of Texas, which if it's not troubling to you, there's something wrong with you. There's a hospital in Texas, which is running billboards south of our border in Mexico telling Mexican women, have your babies in America. Birth packages in South Texas. Now, what would be the point of having your baby in America? Well, you know the answer to that, an American citizen. You can pay for the privilege. Get yourself a free American citizen. Well, a paid-for American citizen in this case, but the hospital takes the money. Texas Governor Greg Abbott has ordered an investigation into a Texas hospital this week after the hospital confirmed to Fox News that it has advertised Spanish-language, quote, birth packages in South Texas on billboards in Mexico promoting childbirth services to pregnant foreign nationals near the U.S.-Mexico border. The name of the hospital is the Mission Regional Medical Center. Confirmed to Fox News that it was responsible for the advertising campaign. They promoted deliveries starting at just under $4,000 for a natural birth and $5,500 about for a C-section, directing viewers to a website. You ready for the website? Okay, there's no confusion here. HaveMyBabyInTexas.com is the website, which has since been taken offline. The billboards also displayed a telephone number beginning with 001, which is, of course, the country code used to place calls to the United States from Mexico. So I want to thank the United States Supreme Court, people like Ketanji Brown Jackson, Chief Justice John Roberts, who made the decision last week to sell us out, to betray us when it came to declaring that, oh, yeah, the 14th Amendment's totally for illegal aliens having babies in the United States and they become American citizens. Makes a lot of sense. So that's a huge problem. And so this is under investigation. The hospital is shutting down the website and things, and we'll find out what Texas does with this. But the president of the United States saw it, too, and he's not happy about it, posting to Truth Social. Signs and billboards are being put up all over our southern border and Mexico advertising birthright citizenship with delivery starting at $4,000. Likewise, similar signs going up all over our country. Billions of dollars will be illegally made by this scam. With citizenship going to anyone willing to pay, it will be by far the number one way of becoming a citizen, and then the entire family will be allowed to follow. This is why we refer to it as anchor babies. Dropping anchor in the United States, and then your whole family can pour in through what we call chain migration, which is why our immigration system, both illegal and legal,

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1: For the court, the president here in this case has 25 days to seek a rehearing from the decision. And it would require the support of at least one justice from the majority opinion. It is rarely granted, say Supreme Court watchers. So this is this a path? Yes. Is it unlikely to work? Perhaps. But it doesn't mean we shouldn't try. The president is trying. He wants this case to be reheard. It should be. It really should be. They should rehear it. They should fix this error. As Clarence Thomas was telling everybody, he was in the minority here, the dissenting opinion, but he said, look, the court's going to come to regret this pretty quickly. I hope it is very quickly. And you get this back in front of the court, because this is crazy. It's not just people in Mexico who are paying $4,000 to come in. It's Chinese nationals who are paying for what they call birth tourism, coming into the United States, having a baby, going to a U.S. territory, having a baby, and then right back to China, where the kid's raised for their whole life, but they're an American citizen, access to all the resources and privileges of the United States of America. Does that make any sense? Certainly not to the people who wrote the 14th Amendment, long gone, of course, but they wrote the 14th Amendment for the children of freed slaves. The whole point was to make sure that Black Americans were considered fully American. It wasn't to hand Chinese nationals who sprint into the country citizenship. So the president's staying in this fight. That's good. And meanwhile, Congress should very seriously be putting forward every last statute law that they can to declare that citizens only come from American citizens. That's it. I mean, they should just put the laws forward. They're like, well, the court says this is unconstitutional. Fine. Litigate it again. Get it back up in front of the court. Any means necessary here. Any legal, constitutional means necessary to continue to have this battle until we win it. And also, we've got the midterms going on. You want to convince voters to show up to the polls? Fight for them. Actually fight for them and for their kids and their grandkids, actual American citizens. If you demonstrate that, Republicans, come on, I'm giving you the advice. This is very easy to follow. Just fight for something. You do that, we will fight for you in big numbers. Could be a huge benefit to the midterms. So get in the fight. As far as those elections are concerned, we've got the Trump administration, Harmy Dillon in particular, I told you about yesterday. They're sending election monitors out for all these upcoming primaries around the country. And we have a list now of some of the jurisdictions. You ready for this? These are almost entirely Democrat jurisdictions. Not that shocking, considering that's where so many of the shenanigans take place. Our White House correspondent Reagan Rees reporting this. The Department of Justice has notified 12 jurisdictions nationally that they will be deploying election monitors to their polling locations for their upcoming primaries. The Daily Caller has learned the jurisdictions include Maricopa County, Pima County, and Apache County in Arizona, the city of New Bedford and the city of Boston in Massachusetts, the city of Lansing, East Lansing, the city of Detroit in Michigan. In Minnesota, Hennepin County and Ramsey County. The city of Manchester and the city of Nashua in New Hampshire. And Fairfax County and Prince William County in Virginia. Isn't that fun? Those are definitely the places to go. Absolutely. The Trump administration deploying there. And what are they doing? They're monitoring. They're making sure voters have access. They're making sure that the elections are being conducted credibly. They're making sure that people have their civil rights protected, that they don't have illegal aliens or anybody else stealing their votes, that their votes are safeguarded. Will they be intimidating voters? Are they going to be like, what was it, the new Black Panthers outside of that Philadelphia polling place years ago? Remember that, Jim? They were standing outside menacing people who would dare show up to the polls. Is that what they're going to be doing? No, of course not. Of course. Now, that's, of course, what Mark Elias will tell you they're doing. They're there to intimidate vote. What are you talking about? Come on. This is definitely what I voted for. I want these guys there. I want them

0: going after election fraud. And why are Democrats so bothered when we ask about election fraud? You do a little bit of monitoring, a little investigation, they go ballistic. They go absolutely crazy. In fact, J.D. Vance was just talking about this yesterday. I was laughing as I heard that the mayor of Milwaukee, Wisconsin, sent him a letter complaining that the Trump administration is looking into election fraud a little too intently. Hey, you need to back off, buddy. Too much investigating going on here. Here's J.D. Vance describing it.
1: And some guy sends me a letter, the mayor of Milwaukee, and says, we don't do any election fraud, we don't do any election fraud, we don't do any election fraud. And my response to that is, you know what, it kind of reminds me of like a couple weeks ago, I get home to the Naval Observatory, the nicest public housing anywhere in the United States of America, and my six-year-old greets me, and I love my little boy, but he's a little mischievous, and he gives me a big hug. He says, Daddy, I'm glad you're home. I didn't steal any of the cookies. I said, huh, that's interesting that you volunteered that when I wasn't even talking about that. Well, of course, he stole the cookies. So when I hear a guy protesting out of nowhere, I did not do any election fraud, I did not do any election fraud, it makes me wonder, why is that guy protesting so aggressively? A little odd.
0: Yeah, very, very fair. I love... Well, who is this idiot who thought that he could turn this into a scandal? Oh, look how crazy they are looking into election fraud. And J.D. Vance, I'm sorry, there's a message in here for every other Republican who talks about these issues. Do what J.D. Vance just did. What are they complaining about so much? What do they have to hide? Why are they freaking out so, these Democrats, why are they freaking out so much that we're even looking into it? What does that tell you? That's the way to handle this. In every public statement, in every interview you do, just point out how ludicrous it is. The Democrats would be whining about it, how revealing it is. Now, the president, coming back to the United States of America, was talking election integrity, too. He said on Air Force One, we need the Save America Act, baby. I'm not giving up on this. We need this desperately. Yes, I've got, here you go. A little gavel for the Save America Act. Here's the president.
2: Many bills. But I'm a much bigger fan of the most important bill. It's called the Save America Act. It's voter ID, it's proof of citizenship, and it's no mail-in ballots, other than it would be very, you know, easier than this, frankly. But military, illness, disability, vacations, you can't get there, you're away, business. But other than that, you should go and vote. And if you don't, people cheat. People cheat. You look at California, look at what happened to this Spencer Pratt. With the votes, hundreds of thousands, probably millions of votes gone. Way to make the runoff. He was so far ahead of third place, it was ridiculous. Maybe ahead of first place. But look at that. Look at what's happened with Steve Hill.
0: Yeah.
2: Had the U.S. attorney not started an investigation, they would have gotten Steve Hill now, too. So it's a, you know, it's a very, we have a, we're a third world country in some states. With respect to voting.
0: I mean, California is really such a perfect example of the way Democrats rig elections. If you spend 5 seconds staring at the way they conduct elections in California, you instantly walk away thinking, holy crap, this is a third world country. We need to fix it quickly. Like, you understand, like, they have legalized ballot harvesting in California. Third-party political operatives can handle ballots and decide which ones make it to the final destination. That's crazy. They forced Eric Swalwell out of the race in order to rig the governor's election in California. They opened the blackmail file to destroy him. That's crazy. They were paying off homeless people on Skid Row to vote for Karen Bass to stop Spencer Pratt in the L.A. mayoral race. That's criminal. That's criminal. And so, yeah, we have some problems to fix. Absolutely. And California displays them theatrically. More ahead on The Vince Show.
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16: A better life with Dr. Sanjay Gupta.
17: Osteoporosis affects millions of people in the United States and around the world. It's a disease that basically causes someone's bones to become weak, brittle, and porous, which can increase their risk of fractures. Now, the good news here is there are things you can do other than, or in addition to, taking medications to prevent fractures before it's too late. One is to up your intake of calcium and vitamin D. You also want to eat more protein. One functional medicine dietitian told us that that helps build muscle, and if you're building muscle strength, then you are also building bone strength. You want to be mindful of your workouts. The best ways to build bone density, one therapist told us, are going to be resistance exercises like lifting weights, and also exercises that make your bones take a bit of an impact, such as jumping or even running, just loading the bones a little bit more. I'm Dr. Sanjay Gupta, helping you live a better life.
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21: I love all these Democrats who are like backing their trucks up over Graham Plattner today, when it was just, what, like 2 weeks ago they were saying he's the greatest thing that's ever happened to them?
22: I am here because Washington needs fighters, and Graham Plattner is the fighter we need. Woo! You bet.
21: You bet.
22: I said to myself, that's my kind of man.
23: What do you think about the tattoo on Graham Plattner's chest? Between you and me, there might be one or two more important issues.
24: My view is that even according to the New York Times piece, they said there was no harm, no injury. There was toxicity, and there was verbal intimidation, which I condemn. Mm-hmm. But Graham has made it clear that there was no evidence of violence. That, to me, is a red line.
25: These people are all scum. This is a guy who has served this country, who has gone through some really tough things in his life, has made some big mistakes, has been open about those mistakes, and it's going to be a decision for the voters of Maine.
26: Mr. Plattner is a four-tour combat veteran and someone whose conduct as he came home from war,
21: absolutely,
26: many have questioned. I don't know him and don't know him at all.
21: Nazi tattoo, declared communist. Just he's smacking women around, accused of rape. Just disgusting. John Fetterman's the one guy who's been calling him out the whole time. He said Bernie Sanders needs to apologize.
27: Bernie Sanders needs to apologize to the voters of Maine and to, you know, everyone that donated to that train wreck of a campaign. More than anyone, he pushed P. Hustle into the election, and now, you know, he keeps pushing these communists and these kind of awful anti-American people. So there's plenty of those people that have to humble themselves, you know, humble yourself and stop pushing, you know, this kinds of people on people in my party.
21: Careful, John. You keep talking like that. That Democrat establishment's going to come for you next, dude. I think he knows that, and he doesn't care. He's fighting back against them. Good for him. Good for him. Fetterman. Strange dude, that Fetterman. Very strange, but he's right about Bernie. That's true. Bernie will never apologize to the voters in Maine. Never. They'll just pretend like none of this ever happened. That's what commies do. They memory all this stuff. George Orwell talked about that. I'll be back with you tomorrow right here on The Vince Show.
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6: It's key evidence for the prosecution. On Lisa Brady, Fox News. Parts of a videotaped interview with the former roommate and romantic partner of Tyler Robinson have been played in a Utah courtroom where a judge will decide if there's enough evidence to send Robinson to trial for the killing of Charlie Kirk.
15: In the partially redacted video, Lance Twigg says he and Tyler Robinson were in the same friend group and became roommates before dating. Twigg said before the shooting, Robinson had told him he wanted to engrave bullets for a hunting trip and borrowed a tool from Twigg's in order to do that. But Twigg's testified that after the shooting,
16: I just asked him in person if what he said was true the night before, and he said it was. I started crying a little bit and said he wishes he hadn't done it.
15: He says Robinson would sometimes talk about politics, but that he'd never heard Robinson mention Charlie Kirk. After the judge watched the video, another investigator read from the text messages Robinson had sent Twigg's telling him about the shooting.
6: Fox's Jessica Rosenthal. It's day four of the preliminary hearing in the case. Robinson has not yet entered a plea. Just getting reports of multiple explosions in Iran. There's no confirmation yet about the source. Last night, the U.S. military conducting a second round of strikes on Iran over Iran's targeting of commercial ships. Iran has been responding with more strikes on Gulf neighbors that host U.S. forces. A disappointing reading on the U.S. housing market for June, with costs rising.
17: The National Association of Realtors says existing home sales declined last month, down 2.4%. Home prices rose to a record, and mortgage rates were higher. The U.S. median sales price rose in June to $440,600.
6: Fox's Jenny Cosola. Still existing home sales for June were higher than a year ago. The average 30-year fixed rate mortgage just shy of 6.5% in the Freddie Mac report. 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
36: For years, we've been talking about both the positive and negative effects of being on social media. And I would say, by and large, for older adults, social media is net positive. Not all positive, but net positive. Helps them keep in touch with friends and stay social. But for younger people, social media use, especially heavy use, tends to be net negative. In fact, according to this year's World Happiness Report, youth who use social media more than 5 hours a day reported a lower level of well-being. And researchers who study this sort of thing found that many teens wish these platforms didn't even exist, and yet they can't seem to stop using them. Experts we talked to largely suggested two things. Ideally, along with your friend group, take some time offline. Also, try to recurate your algorithm, so it shows you posts that'll make you feel good. I'm Dr. Sanjay Gupta, helping you live a better life.
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7: Showers and storms moving across I-25 and out into the eastern and southeastern plains. Could be strong to severe with strong winds, brief heavy rain, and some hail. Maybe a few more storms later on this evening. Temperatures in the 80s. With the KKTV 11 Alert Weather, I'm meteorologist Kevin Bloomberg.
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23: We're going to keep a close eye, as you can already tell, the past few days. And Jim Arthur, Sean Martinez this morning, whether it is traffic, whether it is weather, whether it's just news, and giving you the very latest on the fires. That'll be the modus operandi for the entire summer. And it's an obligation, one that KVOR, I'm sure Jim and Sean don't take lightly, nor do I. So we'll be talking about it from time to time on the program in terms of a talk show, but we'll also be getting information out there for you as well. I went down last night to the area of the Rock Creek fire because I wanted to see what it looked like at night, and I wanted to get a better lay of the land, as they say, because I'd posted yesterday a number of photographs have been taken by El Paso County and one of their drones, and prior to that, with the Cheyenne Mountain fire near the state park, I had done the same thing. And one of the things that I use to try to get as much information as I can is an app called Watch Duty. I've been recommending that to people. I honestly can't even remember who told me about it. You get all excited when you see, dang, this is so quick and it's so detailed. Here's a map of exactly where the fire is at. Here's all the fires in Colorado. Just point and tap on this one. There you are. Gives you the details on the latest information on the fire. Containment for $25 extra per year. I paid for that. You can see all of the air assets that are being used. The helicopters and the planes, you can see exactly where they're at. Oh, it looks like it's out at the airport getting ready to take off. No, that one's not going all the way down to Florence instead. I wonder what kind of helicopter. I mean, I kid you not. You tap on the thing, it'll tell you the numbers for the plane, the registration, and then you can just pull up and it'll show you this is what the helicopter looks like. It's not a photograph of it fighting that particular fire. But it is pretty amazing, and I have been recommending that to everyone, but I've got a couple of big caveat emptors. Buyer beware, although it's free, so there's no buyer, but I will be talking about that today. We can talk about fire safety, etc. It's going to be with us. I wish it wasn't. I hate this time of year. I hate that looming threat that on any given day, everything can go south in a hurry. Yesterday, following that fire down there and then into the afternoon, and I've got a friend, a shout out to Don. He said that he had been on pre-evacuation. He's going to go home and get some more things ready to go, and he was praying about it. I told him I'd be praying about it as well. I think God does listen to prayers, and I think there's nothing wrong with praying for good weather. He said that there was a prayer chain, I don't remember the exact one, that was praying for him and his family as well. Son of a gun. All of a sudden, it's raining. Wait, what? It's raining. I mean, not big lightning strikes and, you know, a typhoon with hail or anything like that, but it's raining, kind of a soft, gentle rain, only for about a half an hour. I get all excited when that happens. I have to always try to remember it may be raining exactly where I'm at, but that doesn't mean it's raining where it's going to do any good for this fire, that fire, etc. Over the weekend, I was driving. I was up near Castle Rock, and it was raining. I took some screenshot of my windshield to get the drops on it and stuff. And I said, well, here's some good news, because we were getting pretty much nothing but bad news at that point. And, yep, it didn't take long before somebody, you know, woke me up and said, so, Richard, you posted that, and I can see it looks like Castle Rock is out your windshield or one of those buttes on the way up there on I-25, but it looks pretty blue sky down here. It was. It was. So we'll be talking about that. Also, we're going to be talking about, of course, what's going on with the war. And that gets to what we talked about yesterday, and that is promises made, promises kept, or still trying to keep promises. We'll be talking briefly about that data center, and that ties in with something else that I've been noticing in the past several days, and that is I'll look at national information on these flock cameras. And there's an app now, an app for everything, I guess, but there's an app now that allows you to put in your location and it will show you where all of the cameras are around your home, around your work, when you're driving somewhere or other. And I use Waze for road trips, right? Actually, I use it when I come in the morning. It tells me what the interstate is like. Between that and Sean, I'm pretty good to go. But I noticed that they have started telling you. Now, they always told you, well, there's police up ahead or radar, whatever that is. They always tell you that. But now they're saying you're entering a monitored zone, which if you're not sure what that is, people used to understand, well, there's a cop car. Let's drive north, right? I'm coming up to County Line Road. Yes, I'm looking where they want to have a Bucky's. Oh, there's a police car right there. And then, oh, it looks like the next police car isn't until north of Castle Rock. Dang, now I can, you know, I didn't get arrested here because I knew there was one here. So I slowed down and I was going 75. But now I can really crank between now and when I see the next cop, which is going to be up north of Castle Rock. Well, not so quick, buddy, because they have figured this out. And they started doing this on I-70 into the mountains. I remember my kids telling me about this when they were going skiing. And they said, you know, they've got that figured out up there. So that if your car, license plate reader, and all these flock cameras, etc., you go through, well, in this case, it'd be County Line Road. You go through County Line Road, and it notes the time on that. And then your vehicle goes to Castle Rock, and they note the time on that. Now, you'd be able to get away with that before because the other cop was north of Castle Rock, right? Oh, hold on. We're going to average the speed, and it should take you from, you know, 1035 to 1101 to go where you're going if you're going at the speed limit. But, hey, looks like you're way over the speed limit. I think this is the future. And do I sound excited about this being the future? No. A little bit of background on, is this going to disappoint you? How many times do I say this is going to disappoint you when I preface something? Because, you know, I want to manage expectations here. I was a person after September 11th, and I'm just a little bit embarrassed to tell you this, but after September 11th, when they wanted more surveillance in the United States, I kept thinking, you know what? I'm not doing anything wrong. I'm not a terrorist. I'm not a rapist. I'm not doing any of these things out there. So I don't care if you want to take a look at me. There's nothing to find here. And the quicker you look at me and you eliminate me, then you can start looking for the real people. In fact, I always use an example of somebody commits a crime, and it's close to the radio station here. And the suspect is a middle-aged white guy with brown hair and a dark brown blackish beard. He's about 5'11". He's about 195. And I get pulled over. Am I upset? No. No. I've used that example a ton of times. I'm not upset. And the reason I'm not upset is that, in fact, I do look like the suspect, if you were just to go on those parameters. But when you pulled me over and you eliminated me, you're one step closer to finding the real criminal. So Benjamin Franklin would probably be a little bit upset with me when I'm trying to have security and giving up freedom and I don't end up with either one of them. These cameras all over the place become another issue. It's one thing to say, well, we got red light cameras here. Richard, you're opposed to us making sure that people aren't running red lights and killing people? No, I'm not opposed to that. In fact, we used to have a talk show host here whose daughter was killed by somebody running a red light. And he started teaching people how to drive, and he was very big on this issue. And so, no, I'm not in favor of people running red lights. Does that mean you want a camera at every intersection? No, it doesn't mean I want a camera at every intersection. I think most people would acknowledge that the UK has probably got more cameras per person than any other country on the planet. Does that mean that they don't have crime and horrible things don't take place there? Nope, didn't change that. But they can't have guns. Well, they can have knives. But if we take away all the, you know what? Terrorists or people like that will always find something. It'll be a vehicle, it'll be a hammer, it'll be whatever it is. My point, though, is that, you know, the UK's got cameras everywhere and they still have problems. So generally, let's put this out there. Generally, where do you draw the line in terms of surveillance? Is it red light cameras? Is it speeding? Is it license plate readers? Because we've got a stolen car with that license plate. We have an Amber Alert with that license plate. Richard Randall gets upset because you can't even read the dang license plates. But apparently, the cameras can read those. But if you're wondering why I even care about that, and I'm running a little bit late already, but if you're wondering why I even care about blanking out your license plate so that it can't be read by other drivers, but it can be read by the cameras, right? Yes. And by police patrols in their cars? I don't know about that, but I do know this. Jacine Galinsky, I'm dating myself on this, she was a basketball player out at the time it was UCCS. She was abducted as she got out of a car. She was going to go into her boyfriend's apartment. And I don't give any notoriety by using the names, but they were both POSs. They abducted her, got her in the car, and drove off. Somebody who saw that was able to get a partial license plate number. And based on that partial, the description of the car, etc., eventually they were able to pin down the car and who owned it and where it was at. It was too late. She had already been raped multiple times and just horrible things, and then murdered and left under a school bus at one of the schools up on the north end of town. My point, though, is that the only reason they were even able to probably solve that crime was because they got a partial license plate. And that didn't come from a reader. It didn't come from, you know, a law enforcement camera or anything like that. It was just somebody who was standing there. My analogy is, well, if you had all these black plates that nobody could read, then the person who was standing there that night who got the partial would never have gotten the partial. So does that mean we need cameras all over the place then so that we can track what cars were driving around that neighborhood and then check all of the cameras in that area to find out, well, it went from here, we saw it go through here and here. Look, Gannon Stout, that was part of what they tried to do to track down the killer of Gannon Stout. But it's not foolproof. And part of it is you had to start relying on Ring cameras, etc. We'll go into detail on this on some future show where we really go into more detail. Just generally, I'm seeing these articles about flock cameras and all the rest. So I am interested in your thoughts on all of this. And without getting real, real technical, I think the overarching question is, so how much surveillance are you willing to accept? And how much of your freedom are you willing to give up? And is it true? At some point, you've given up so much of your freedom for security that you don't have either one. 719-715-0740.
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36: You know, summer is a great time to re-examine how much time your kids are spending on social media, along with what they are seeing and who they are engaging with. Ask them how the posts in their feed make them feel. These apps are built to be addictive, so kids, all of us in fact, will keep coming back for more, even when we are made to feel worse. It's bizarre. You might need to help your son or daughter reset their algorithm by unfollowing certain accounts and following or interacting with more positive ones. They might need suggestions of other healthier things to do, or to see you leading the way by example and putting your own phone away. In the run-up to bedtime, everyone's phone should go away, no questions asked. And if you need some help sort of, I guess, resetting expectations, try engaging parents of your kids' friends for a more coordinated effort. I'm Dr. Sanjay Gupta, helping you live a better life.
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7: Showers and storms moving across I-25 and out into the eastern and southeastern plains. Could be strong to severe with strong winds, brief heavy rain, and some hail. Maybe a few more storms later on this evening. Temperatures in the 80s. With a KKTV 11 Alert Weather, I'm meteorologist Kevin Bloomberg.
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23: Richard Randall. I'm sorry. In between trying to get in touch with some folks from Teller County, Sheriff Jason Meixel and his staff up there, because I saw something commenting on this app that it seems like everybody I know is using, Watch Duty, and it's great. And it's acknowledged even by being great by the El Paso Teller 911 Authority. But there's a caveat, and that is it's not something that you want to replace getting notifications for an evacuation or reverse 911. So you have to keep that in mind. Let's go to surveillance here and talk about the surveillance state. Are we becoming the surveillance state? I mean, I don't want to become the Big Brother surveillance state. But on the other hand, where the hell do you draw the line? And I ask the question, sometimes I ask a question, it's rhetorical because I already know where I stand on it. But on this, I'm not quite sure where I'm going to draw the line. Grip, help us out with this, if you would.
12: Well, first I called to apologize, little buddy, because I was kind of hard on you via text messages for when you had Bill Lee on. Not asking. And then yesterday you, of course, made it clear you had some technical issues with asking questions and taking phone calls. So I apologize for that. As always, you come through the champion for us, and I appreciate you.
23: No. Frustrating. I think real quickly, though, I think you have to understand it's very frustrating because Dave is a great producer, but he can only do what the equipment lets him do. And here's the problem is it may have worked. We had one person live in the studio, had another person on the phone, and it might have worked to try to put another phone call into that mix, but it might not have. And then we would have lost, you know, the guest, and no guarantee that we would have had you either. So thank you for understanding on that. And I'll stop interrupting. Let you go, Griff.
12: No, it's all good. Dave is like a chef confined to a kitchen from in a 1970s era double wide trailer. Anyway, I'm a law-abiding citizen, and so are you, and so are most everyone listening. And I understand the argument that Bill Lee made regarding increased safety, but the whole thing of, well, the data centers will help with surveillance, and I'm all about safety. Here's the problem, dude. A benevolent and fair and unwavering criminal justice system to follow up with prosecutions is what's lacking. So since we have an observable system that does not mete out blind justice. It cuts deals with people. It has all kinds of fear of going after certain demographics. Then it's just we had an observable use of using the justice system as a cudgel against the detractors of the last illegitimate regime that was installed. So that's where the fear is. If we were going to be like Singapore, where you have a piece of gum in your mouth, you're getting in trouble, or China, which they have way more cameras in Asia than we will ever have here. But I mean, for example, the justice system was used as a cudgel against all these different people that were detractors of the Biden regime. And since then, we've seen the Trump regime do it too. And that's really, for example, anything regarding foreign policy regarding Israel, that you better be careful what you say. And any criticisms immediately branded as anti-Semitic, and while DEI for brown people was mostly removed from college campuses and universities, it was supplemented by strong policies regarding disparaging our foreign policy regarding Israel. And we know that because they were trying to remove people that were here on visas for school and stuff like that. So, like, we just need to hope for the more benevolent of masters because this is coming. But the resistance to it as Americans is because we are fierce, rogue people. We can be savage people empowered by a sinister government. And the government is now seeking to keep a lid on us. And that's really terrifying, because if you observe crime, you got to go after it. And we don't have that justice system that follows up and supplements the surveillance system in a righteous and fair way.
23: That's all right. I got news coming here. You know how that works. Let me thank you for that. It is Tim Lee. Just a quick reminder there. But we're going to revisit that subject of the facility or proposed one on Garden of the Gods again. But the issue in terms of surveillance, we're going to talk about that here today. Grip, I want to thank you for listening and for the input on the call. I'll try to address that as best I can. Let's go to news right now. We'll hear from Jim Arthur. We'll be back after that.
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8: I'm Jim Arthur in the KVOR 24/7 News Center. An update on the Rock Creek fire burning southwest of Colorado Springs, west of Highway 115. Authorities say the fire has burned an acre and a half. It's 30% contained. Today's plan for firefighters is to push for higher containment levels. The El Paso County Sheriff's Office says no structures have been burned, no roads are closed, and at the moment, there are no pre-evacuation orders. There is a chance of rain in the area later this afternoon, which could help firefighters knock the blaze down. Still no word on how it began. The Air Force Academy is doing an about-face and restoring 26 civilian faculty positions that at one time were eliminated. That news revealed Wednesday night in a letter from the Secretary of the Air Force, Troy Menk, to 5th District Congressman Jeff Crank, who posted it on social media. In the letter, the Air Force Secretary also says the Academy is getting an exemption to a hiring freeze and will potentially add on other faculty and training instructors. Crank notes he and Senator John Hickenlooper have worked for months to get the Academy to add positions to better support the school's military mission. And three people were arrested after a joint investigation by the Colorado Springs Police Department and the Regional Office of the Drug Enforcement Agency. Two search warrants served Tuesday at locations on Hathaway Drive and Payne Circle West. Officials discovered more than 100,000 fentanyl pills, 7 pounds of cocaine, methamphetamine, and $100,000 in cash. They also recovered 7 rifles and 3 guns. 3 men were taken into custody. KVOR weather from the 11 Alert Team at KKTV. Partly cloudy with a chance of rain later today and maybe some hail and severe weather. Highs in the mid to upper 80s. I'm Jim Arthur. Stay connected to KVOR News on the hour, on the half, and when it breaks on AM 740, KVOR and KVOR.com.
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7: Showers and storms moving across I-25 and out into the eastern and southeastern plains. Could be strong to severe with strong winds, brief heavy rain, and some hail. Maybe a few more storms later on this evening. Temperatures in the 80s. With the KKTV 11 Alert Weather, I'm meteorologist Kevin Bloomberg.
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23: Richard Randall. So let's first off talk about surveillance. And then we're going to talk about that app. And if you are saying, Richard, what the hell app? That's Watch Duty. What is it? I don't know when I put it on my phone, probably a week ago or less, perhaps. I don't know how I found out about it. Probably somebody told me about it. I have so many apps that I use, but this one is free, which is great because I would hate for somebody not to have this available to them because they didn't want to pay a fee for it. I did pay a fee, as I said, $25 per year, and now I get an overlay on the fire maps that shows me in real time where the air assets are. I can look at something right now, tell you, nope, they don't have any helicopters up, but yesterday they had two here and a plane here. Oh, it's exactly this type of helicopter, et cetera. It's addicting. I will tell you what, it is really, really cool. But there's a problem with it, and it's something that people need to be aware of, and that does not diminish the app whatsoever, Watch Duty. So I've been going back and forth with Teller County about that, and I think I can give you a definitive answer after the top of the hour, and that's what I'd like to do. On the other hand, let's talk about person of interest. This is one of those things, either you know or you don't. If you do know, it's a television program, or was a television program, that was awesome. And, you know, the origin of it, I think, is really interesting because apparently the person who put the show together, producer, director, you know, innovator, whatever it was, had lived or traveled to the UK and was stunned at how many cameras there were everywhere. And if you understand the backstory to that, it makes a little bit more sense. Now, check this out, though, right? So there had been an attempt by the Irish Republican Army actually to assassinate or blow up the Queen going way back, I think 1970s or so. So their solution was to put cameras all over the place so they could start monitoring everything, everybody. And that's how they had this big influx of cameras all over the place. It was because of the IRA. Well, you could have the benefit of having done all of that, and now you could use it against all of the illegals and the rape gang groomers and all of the rest, but they don't choose to use it for that, which is pretty telling, honestly. Do you know that 80% of the people in the UK are fearful that what's going on now with legal and illegal immigration to that country is going to totally and forever change the culture and the nature of Britain, Scotland, Wales, etc.? They should be. 80% of the young people in Spain can't stand what's going on in terms of 20% of the population in Spain comes from legal and illegal people coming from all these African Muslim countries. Young people get it. Why is it that the leaders don't get it until somebody like President Trump says, yeah, well, Spain, you better start paying your fair share of NATO. Otherwise, there's nothing for you. I mean, I don't like Trump having to be a bully, but some of these nations put him in a position where he's got to do that. All right, back to the story. Person of interest. The premise of the show is that there's some computer nerd who's been able to come up with this giant machine that's able to monitor everyone, everywhere, all the time. In fact, I'll go ahead and post just the trailer or the intro to the show, and you can see what it's doing. There are cameras all, it's normally in New York or Washington, D.C., cameras all over the place. And so you can see people walking across sidewalks, walking across the street. You can hear conversations. This person is doing that. It's pretty amazing, and thank goodness it's not true, at least not yet. At least not yet. Now, Griff is a great, you know, and one of the things I like about you, Griff, and a lot of other people is if you think you make a mistake, and I don't think it was a big mistake, but if you think, you know, you weren't fair or correct or something like that, you own it. And I try to use that as inspiration for me to do the same thing as well as other people on this. So the data center itself, we're going to revisit that probably several times because there's a lot of passion for that. And for the beginning of this, I thought it was only going to be the people who lived in that area who are concerned about, well, they need air conditioning. Are the fans going to be making noise? Well, no, hold on. They use the water instead of the fans. The fans, that was old school, whatever. But now they're going to be taking all of our water and our electricity. So why are we helping out a big company? No, they're not going to be taking all of our water. Turns out they only have to use one draw of water, about Olympic pool and a half. Once they got that into the system,

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1: In kindergartens and every daycare center that is out there needs to have at least a couple of real-time cameras going on. You want a license to do this? Yep, you're going to have to put a camera there or there. It's going to be fed into somebody who can monitor it, if only the parents of the kids who are there. That kind of thing, when you're talking about rape, pedophilia, murder, those are big enough things that I'll allow more of an incursion into the right of privacy. And you also have to remember, and I think this is really important, when I talk about the Constitution being a living Constitution, don't get upset at me. There are Democrats who use that term to mean, well, we can just modify or use the Constitution to justify anything we want. That is not at all what I'm talking about when I say it is, in fact, a living document. What I mean is that Thomas Jefferson did not, as brilliant as he was, he and the other founders didn't sit there. And as they're writing, Declaration of Independence and the Constitution and the amendments and all of this, nobody is sitting there going, do you know one day, this is going to be so cool, one day they're going to have these, you know how Da Vinci had these little things? They're going to have something like that, but it's only this big. Picture my hands about 3 feet apart and this tall, and you'll have some little thing in your hand that you can make this thing go up. Yeah, and it won't crash. And then, well, it can fly around wherever you want it to fly around. And do what? Well, you can put a camera on that thing and look down on it. So wait, you're saying that you could fly that thing over the gladiators or something like that? You don't even have to pay to get in? You can. Yes. You get my point here, which is that Thomas Jefferson didn't, as much as he did envision and all the inventions, I'm certain he did not envision that. But we have to all of a sudden now try to figure out, but what would the intent have been? And I've advocated for a long time that when it comes to privacy, that I think there ought to be protections for privacy. I don't think it's hard to do that. And I think the example would be, so it's your daughter, your granddaughter. Maybe it's your ex-girlfriend, your ex-wife. Maybe it is your mother, your aunt, somebody like that. It was a female and was in love with somebody. And they said, hey, could we take some pictures here? It's just between the two of us. And it remained just between the two of them until it turns out one of the people is not such a nice person and can't really handle the rejection of somebody, breaking up with them and abandoning them. And the solution would be, well, we're going to do the whole revenge porn thing here, and I'm going to splash it all over the place and start sending it to your boss and your relatives and your dad and all of the rest. That should not be a problem in America. I know what you're thinking. Yeah, well, if you didn't let anybody take the photo in the I get that. Even so, that should not be a problem in America, because there ought to be a right of privacy and a right to your own likeness, which means that you control everything that is done with that photograph. And it might be a photograph of you, doing something or not wearing very much clothing or something like that. It might also be a photograph that comes from some event that you were at, up on a stage doing this or this, and somebody's trying to monetize you and what you were wearing or what you were saying that day, etc. I think that if things were to be the way they should be, you would have the right to all of that. But how does that impact with all of these cameras everywhere? Well, it has to do some of it with the right of privacy. So how much does that right of privacy extend to you when it might be criminal behavior? Like I said, I don't think there's any question we'd all agree when it comes to pedophiles or rapists, etc. But would that apply to, here, you ready for this one? When you're on the interstate and some motorcycle comes whipping past you at probably 100 to 120 miles per hour, and motorcycle's lucky that you saw. Otherwise, you may have just changed lanes, and that would have been the end of the story. But these cameras would be able to say, yeah, well, we saw that same motorcycle up here in Castle Rock at this time, and it hit Briargate at this time, and the only way that could have happened was driving 118 miles per hour, and we have the license plate numbers here and all of the rest. Do you want that or not? Or where do you draw the line? I'm asking because I'm legitimately trying to figure it out. We'll get to those text messages as well, and then I'll talk to you about this

0: app that I think is just a godsend in terms of keeping an eye on fires and the danger that is out there. But there are a couple of, like I said, caveat emptor, buyer beware. Again, it's free. Mr. Randall, you're repeating yourself. Thank you, Your Honor. I'll sit down.
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12: There are lots of things you can measure to get an idea of how healthy you are at any given moment. Temperature, heart rate, blood pressure, just to name a few. But how about how healthy you will be and how long you're likely to live? According to a new study out of the University of Buffalo, two simple strength tests are pretty accurate at predicting longevity in older women. One is hand grip strength, and the other is how quickly people can stand up from a seated position without using their arms. By the way, I remember interviewing former President Jimmy Carter when he was quite old and being really impressed how he just popped out of the chair without using his arms. Not a lot of older people can actually do that. But I think the message here is that maintaining strength as you age is going to help you perform everyday activities, but also help you avoid injury and stay independent. I'm Dr. Sanjay Gupta, helping you live a better life.
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17: From the 11 Alert Team at KKTV, here's Southern Colorado's most accurate forecast on KVOR.
18: Showers and storms moving across I-25 and out into the eastern and southeastern plains. Could be strong to severe with strong winds, brief heavy rain, and some hail. Maybe a few more storms later on this evening. Temperatures in the 80s. With the KKTV 11 Alert Weather, I'm meteorologist Kevin Bloomberg.
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0: the nexus, let's use big words here, between privacy and curiosity, I suppose, and public safety. And a good example of that would be flying drones. As I said, we don't have Thomas Jefferson anticipating drones exactly, but we have a Supreme Court, and their job is to figure out, well, if Thomas Jefferson was here, what would he think? That is a good Supreme Court, not one that has been packed by Democrats to use it as a super legislature to have the court rule whatever they wanted, right? And I guarantee you, when it comes to surveillance, these people are communists. And what's one of the main things that communists do? They take your guns away and they have surveillance, and you get a reward if you rat out your parents or something like that. So this comes all together when it comes to fire season here. I was reporting yesterday on, and the day before that, on the two fires that were south of Colorado Springs. Now, and there were a couple up in the mountains as well. St. Peter's Dome and then Kanaway Mount, which I'm not quite sure. All of these fires were less than 5 acres, and all of these fires were spotted by drones. And I believe I'm correct on this, that it was either Colorado Springs Fire Department or El Paso County, but they were able to locate the fires and then get the crews into it. Much old days, they'd be driving around forever. You get up on the top of a mountain or a fire spot, you're looking around with binoculars. This is so amazing they can do it, and so much quicker. But the reason I paid attention to fires that were smaller than 5 acres is they're right here. And while conditions are the way they are now, the wind's blowing away, it's not blowing strong, it's really not that hot, etc., they can knock it down beforehand. If that were to actually get going, you would have another Hayman, another Waldo Canyon, another Black Forest. And that's why it's so imperative to get on top of these fires to begin with. A couple days ago, I am looking at, of course, I'm following all the news on X, Instagram, etc. And I see something coming out of Douglas County that caught my attention. And it's not a really, really big fire. In fact, some people were mocking it because they brought a helicopter out to put out what, if you look at the video, was just not that big of a fire. But again, I go back to, you don't wait till it's a big honking fire. So when it comes to using drones, that was an issue there because they had to stop using their helicopter for a little bit because somebody was flying their drone around there. So I asked David to look into this. He looked into the Douglas County incident, and then he also looked into what the legality of drones are. The microphone is yours, David.
1: Well, according to Colorado Springs law, over city parks and things like that, you actually need written consent. The FAA requires you to file with them if you're going to fly it over 400 feet. So basically, you better have permission to be flying, especially over any sort of city or state park. You need to have written permission. Otherwise, you're going to get in trouble and probably pay some fines.
0: Well, as a practical matter,
1: yeah,
0: probably not until it does something very harmful, like interfere with a police operation or a fire operation.
1: Well, that's the other thing is for this Rock Creek, they actually had to go onto social media and say, hey, take your drone out of the area so we can do some slurry action here. So,
0: all right. So a couple of things that one thing leads to another, to another, to another. So with regard to slurry, I saw somebody on social media asking, so why don't they just drop it on all the homes out there? In fact, they could do that. I can tell you, geez, it's not funny. For a while, when the fires at Hayman, that whole area was really, really bad. We had a huge news staff, and they would go out on the front lines of these fires. I mean, they would get as close to the action as they could. And in those days, they let you get a lot closer than they do these days. Nowadays, they keep you way back. They don't want to lose a television crew because they let them too close to a fire. But we had a couple of people from KVOR who had slurry dropped on top of them because they were that close. Traditionally, you put a slurry line in the path of what you anticipate the fire is going to burn. And that acts as a fire break, so it doesn't burn any further than that. I don't know that it would ever be practical. When you look at some of these fires, 200, 300, 800 homes are burned. you couldn't have enough traffic up there with planes and tankers and helicopters probably to do all of that. And I guarantee, yes, people would be more than happy to have, you know, slurry have to be removed from their property if their property was still there. Let's, as a practical matter, let's go ahead and take a look at what the information you would get right now from the Rock Creek Fire if you had this app, Watch Duty, and I'll put up the information so you can get that yourself. Now, here, this is actually showing you something that is very important. It's about 2 hours late. Talk to you in a second.

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8: Richard Randall, be sure to join me Friday morning, 8 until Vince. Steve Schleicher, El Paso County Clerk and Recorder, will break down all of the numbers in the governor's race. We'll get your reaction and figure out the path forward with whoever the winning candidate is.
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9: A tearful day in court. I'm Lisa Brady, Fox News. As a preliminary hearing continues in Utah for Charlie Kirk's accused killer, Tyler Robinson.
10: It has been a grueling 4 days for Erica Kirk. And today, when that graphic evidence against her husband's accused assassin played out in court, she broke down into tears.
9: Fox's Claudia Cowan at the courthouse in Provo.
10: Now, the courtroom camera is not allowed to show Erica Kirk, but our reporter in the courtroom says that when prosecutors showed text messages between Lance Twiggs and Tyler Robinson discussing Robinson wanting to get a hunting rifle, and later when Robinson talked about trying to retrieve the rifle he had left near campus but feared an officer might still be there, Erica started audibly crying. She was comforted by Charlie's mom, Catherine, who had her hand on Erica's arm. She was also in tears. And Tyler Robinson's mother, Amber, also wiping her eyes today. Keep in mind, she and her husband helped facilitate their son's surrender the day after Charlie Kirk was killed.
9: Prosecutors also playing a redacted videotaped interview with Twiggs, the former roommate and lover, who says Robinson told him the day after the September shooting he wished he had not done it. This week's hearing is for the judge to decide if there's enough evidence for a trial. Two U.S. officials just confirming to Fox News the U.S. military has not carried out any strikes on Iran in the last few hours. This after reports of explosions. The U.S. has hit Iranian targets for the past two nights in response to attacks on commercial ships, and Iran has responded with attacks on several Gulf neighbors who host U.S. forces. President Trump telling reporters early today,
11: they want to make a deal so badly. I just don't know if they're worthy of making a deal. I don't know that they're going to honor the deal. That's the problem.
9: Arriving back at the White House during pre-dawn hours from the NATO summit in Turkey. Stocks finish higher. The Dow up 139 points at the bell, a partial rebound from yesterday's sell-off. 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
14: A better life with Dr. Sanjay Gupta.
15: Osteoporosis affects millions of people in the United States and around the world. It's a disease that basically causes someone's bones to become weak, brittle, and porous, which can increase their risk of fractures. Now, the good news here is there are things you can do other than, or in addition to, taking medications to prevent fractures before it's too late. One is to up your intake of calcium and vitamin D. You also want to eat more protein. One functional medicine dietitian told us that that helps build muscle, and if you're building muscle strength, then you are also building bone strength. You want to be mindful of your workouts. The best ways to build bone density, one therapist told us, are going to be resistance exercises like lifting weights, and also exercises that make your bones take a bit of an impact, such as jumping or even running, just loading the bones a little bit more. I'm Dr. Sanjay Gupta, helping you live a better life.
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21: Showers and storms moving across I-25 and out into the eastern and southeastern plains could be strong to severe with strong winds, brief heavy rain, and some hail. Maybe a few more storms later on this evening, temperatures in the 80s. With the KKTV 11 Alert Weather, I'm meteorologist Kevin Bloomberg.
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7: 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Opinions expressed on this program are those of the host and do not necessarily reflect those of KVOR, Cumulus Media, or its advertisers. 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
8: So if you're thinking, but wait, isn't today the day that we know exactly what's going on with the gubernatorial races? Yes. In fact, I was in touch with Steve Schleicher, El Paso County Clerk and Recorder, yesterday, and talking to him about what today would entail and whether it would be smart to have him on the program here today or have him on the program tomorrow or both. And he said, you know, based on what the time frame is, it'll probably make more sense on Friday because we'll have a better lay of the land and we should be finding out things throughout the day into the afternoon. So you can anticipate listening to Steve Schleicher, Clerk and Recorder, tomorrow. Can you anticipate hearing from the candidates or their campaigns? I doubt it. Now, traditionally, you could. Traditionally, long before now, even, you know, probably on the night of or the day after, even if it's pretty close, you could usually expect a concession speech or whatever. When you get it this close, and we've had this before, I always use Rebecca Kelty. She won, I think, initially by 6 votes and then by 3 votes. So you can have some cliffhangers here, which tells you that you ought to go out and vote because your vote does mean something. On the other hand, I think the days of expecting, you know, the phone call and I just congratulated my opponent and they get up at the podium on the evening of the election and say, thanks, everybody. We fought the good fight. I talked to my opponent before I came out on stage. Yes, I'm conceding. Those days, I think, I'm not sure if they'll come back. Probably will in some races, but I think there is so much vitriol in this gubernatorial thing that I don't see any of that happening anytime soon. And especially if the numbers stay as they are right now, with Victor Marks being the candidate who won the primary and the other two candidates saying that they would not endorse Victor Marks in the general election. I tried persuading both of them. One of them on the air, I think that was Barb Kirkmeyer on the air, and they showed no inclination to change their opinion on that. I will try again. Once we have the official news and everything comes in, yes, I will try to persuade not just the candidates, but all of the people who voted for and supported them to do the same thing. And I'm hoping that the candidates don't just give lip service to it. Come onto the program and say, well, yeah, I support Victor now. I hope that he wins, and that's it. That's not going to cut it. In fact, if we do everything possible, I'm not sure it'll cut it, especially because you have Greg Lopez is the potential Ross Perot here. But Richard, I thought you said you wanted to be fair. If you want to be fair to Greg Lopez, maybe you ought to start talking about the fact that he might be able to win. Well, I like Greg Lopez, and under some circumstances, he might be. And remember, I told you, anything is possible. Is it possible he could? Yes, it is. So you'd have to walk me through some of the scenarios where these things would take place. And trust, you heard me. You heard when the candidates were on the program, all of them. And I asked them, so what is the path forward? What's it going to take for you to be able to prevail in the general election? And what I was getting at, it's pretty clear, is are you going to need the supporters of this candidate to support you? Are you going to need for this person to drop out of the race? And nobody ever wanted to talk about that. And I get it. They didn't want to talk about that. But I also get that unless we have some dramatic things that are going on, I remain very, very concerned that we're going to have a Democrat governor yet again. So then what? Richard, why don't you tell us who you deep down secretly endorsed and voted and wanted to win? Nope. But, why not do that now? I mean, you're not going to be changing any votes. The votes are already cast. You can just tell us really what it was. And unless you're embarrassed to do that, because if you were to tell us that, then we could look back at all the things that you were doing and saying, especially when candidates were on the program, and we can see that, yep, deep down inside, Richard was biased about this and this and this. Nope, and I wasn't biased. And yes, I did have somebody that I would prefer to be the governor, and I still do have somebody I would prefer to be the governor, and I can give you a hint, and it is anyone other than a Democrat. So how about that? That's the starting point. And then what? Then anyone other than a Democrat. But I'm going to tell you why. I'm not going to tell you that I secretly wanted Victor Marx to win, or deep down inside, I wanted Barb Kirkmeyer to win, or no, on the down low, I really wanted Scott Bottom, Greg Lopez. You get the thing here. And why am I not going to do that? Because I'm not going to do a damn thing to help Democrats win elections. And when I start sitting around here saying, well, I'm glad it turned out this way or not this way, or I really wanted this or this or this, you don't think that anything that a candidate is going to say, a supporter is going to say, a radio show host is going to say, and there are a couple of them who lay down in bed with some of the candidates, literally no, figuratively yes. And that some of the things that come from their comments or an event that maybe they hosted aren't going to, you know, come back to haunt a candidate or others. Could be. I don't know. What I do know is I'm not going to take a chance on that. And I don't see any upside for me even doing that. You'd get the satisfaction of, well, that's where Richard, you know, stood on this thing. Other than that, I don't see a productive reason to do that. So I'm probably not. Let's go back to fires. So again, the short version of why past couple of days I tried to spend an inordinate amount of time, quite honestly, covering the four fires that were closest to Colorado Springs. One was this Mount Kennaway. The other one was St. Peter's Dome. I've been up there before. It's a great place to go hiking. You have to do a little bit of climbing to get up on top of it, but a very good place to have a view of the city day or night. And then we had Cheyenne Mountain, which is down where the state park is at. And then we had Rock Creek, which is the active one right now. And at last report, it was 30% contained. And what was I trying to do? Well, I was trying to give people as much information on those because in many ways, I thought that those fires were more important than list a number of news stories that are out there. Because we have another Black Forest or Waldo Canyon or Hayman, God knows. I mean, it's already bad enough with the Aspen fire down there. But we start having something that hits Colorado Springs or the wildland interface again. Trust me, that's the biggest story. And I can tell you this also. When it comes to something that President Trump had to say with NATO, or it comes to something that he did or didn't do when it came to the war with Iran, or all these various things that you hear talk radio talk about all the time, sometimes over and over and over again, I can tell you that not everybody talks to me about that. But what everybody does talk to me about, fires, fires, fires. So I thought, okay, maybe I can be a clearinghouse here and I can do this. What I realized is by the time I went to the various outlets, including Watch Duty, and then I tried to get maps and screenshot those and tried to get photographs or video and screenshot those or, you know, download the video and then put it all together in a little package that somebody could look at and in less than a minute have a very good idea of all of this. Yeah, for that little minute, it probably took 2 or 3 hours, literally, of trying to work this way, that way, adapt this to this computer. No, I'm now using this, Apple iPad. No, let's go ahead and use this new MacBook. It's all over the place, right? So I've come to the realization that there's no way I can do that. And it's a bad expenditure of my time to try to do that. Because there are other sources that you can turn to. And I just can't turn over everything I do to keeping an eye on fires, no matter how important that is. So the first step would be to tell you, yes, download Watch Duty. All you have to do is just put it into Google search, Watch Duty. It'll pull up where you can download the app. It's easy and it is free and you don't have to pay anything, right? And what do you get? Well, you get great information. Let me give you an example again on the Rock Creek fire. Now, actually, this turns out to be a very, very good example because it shows one of the issues with the app Watch Duty, right? So I look at it right now, and it's telling me it's 1.5 acres. It's 30% contained. It says exactly where the fire is, 1/3 of a mile north of the 1300 block of Rock Creek Canyon Road. And then the latest information says, this evening, drone operators from our office and the Colorado Springs Fire Department flew over the area and confirmed the fire remains well contained at this time. Residents in the area should note there may be minor smoking or hot spots in the area. Crews will return tomorrow to continue working on the fire and advancing containment efforts. And that came from the El Paso County Sheriff. Now, I found that on the app here, but if I looked on X and I followed El Paso County Sheriff the way I do, that information would have been there as well. So what's the difference then, Richard? Well, the difference is that Watch Duty is manned by volunteers. And basically, it's an aggregator. It takes all of the information from all of the sources, and it puts it in one convenient one-stop shopping, if you would. And that has huge value. However, in this case, the update that I just gave you, even though I just clicked onto the map now for the latest information, that latest information was from 11 hours ago. So it's not that recent of information. I do have, as part of the app, two things, actually, that I really enjoy. One is that it shows which way the winds are blowing. Because what is my concern? Well, my concern is if we have a fire out there and the winds are blowing that fire toward Colorado Springs. It's bad enough if it's blowing it up into the mountains and we're going to lose, timber up there or whatever. But if it's blowing towards homes, it's another thing. So it tells me in real time the direction of the wind, which I will say, and you heard on the news here today, they're talking about, the fire down south, that Aspen fire, and how the firefighter had never seen a fire like that, a huge fire like that, expanding out in several directions. Normally, it's just one direction, right? That's been the majority of the fires I've been on. But if you look at this map, you can see that some days, like today, yes, it's blowing primarily from the south to the north. Other days, I'm looking at this, I'm like, how in the world can the wind be blowing that way here and then blowing that way here? And, some of it is, there's a mountain there, there's a canyon there, whatever it is, right? So it gives you the wind stuff. The other thing, though, is it gives me an overlay for where all of the air assets are. And so I can look at that on either of the fires. And I'm not seeing a lot of air helicopters or planes on either the Aspen Fire, which is now 96,121 acres. And there's a map that shows exactly where that is. It shows where the evacuation areas are, where the pre-evacuation is as well. And it looks like we've got a plane that is getting ready to take off at the Colorado Springs Airport. Is that going to go to the Rock Creek Fire or down to the Aspen Fire? I'm not quite sure. But let's get to the important part here. Dave, hang on. I'm going to have to get... Actually, let's do this, David. Let's take a short break here. I'll give you the reason why, as great as the Watch Duty app is, it doesn't solve all of the issues you would like, and that'll come straight from the El Paso Teller 911 authority. Yes, that same authority that Colorado Springs was pulling out of, and there's all the controversy over it. In fact, apparently that is the same one, but we're not dealing with a controversy or pulling out of anything right now. We're talking just about why it's important to remember that Watch Duty is not the only, and even KPOR, is not the only source that you want to be getting information from. Short break, back after this.
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15: For years, we've been talking about both the positive and negative effects of being on social media. And I would say, by and large, for older adults, social media is net positive. Not all positive, but net positive. Helps them keep in touch with friends and stay social. But for younger people, social media use, especially heavy use, tends to be net negative. In fact, according to this year's World Happiness Report, youth who use social media more than 5 hours a day reported a lower level of well-being. And researchers who study this sort of thing found that many teens wish these platforms didn't even exist, and yet they can't seem to stop using them. Experts we talked to largely suggested two things. Ideally, along with your friend group, take some time offline. Also, try to recurate your algorithm so it shows you posts that'll make you feel good. I'm Dr. Sanjay Gupta, helping you live a better life.
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8: 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Guaranteed Realty. And when I say Barb can sell a home no matter what, I mean, she can sell a home no matter what. You can be in the middle of all kinds of things going on with the weather and the culture and all of that. And Barb is selling homes year after year, day after day. In fact, a lot of times she's selling a home, she and her team, a home every couple of days. Whereas the average agent, if you compare it to that, Barb's selling three times faster than that and for 4% more. I mention that because if you take an example, a home that's $400,000 and you're going to have that sale and you have the average agent, you'll get $400,000, right? But if you had Barb, you're going to get an extra 4% because she's better than that. So that extra 4%, what's that amount to? $16,000. You don't want to leave that on the table when you walk out of a closing when you could have had that and could have had it because you simply interviewed Barb Slinker, talked with her about your home, what your plans are. And it doesn't need to be, well, I want to put the home on the market tomorrow. You might be thinking, well, I'm going to be transferred. Let's go ahead and sell the home in the next 6 months or year or whatever it happens to be, because Barb can start working with you to make sure that you get good photographs, if there's curb appeal. There are a couple of things that you need to change or have improvements or repairs made. She can talk to you about those. And one of the things she'll tell you, you want to spend $25,000 on a new kitchen? Kitchens are a big deal these days, but you're never going to recoup that money. Barb will tell you, maybe you can, maybe you can't, but generally it's like you're not going to recoup that money when it comes to selling the house, so you shouldn't be doing that. But she'll tell you the things that you should. Give her a call, 719-301-3900. Now, let's go back to David, hang on a second, because that goes back to the election, and I'm happy to talk about that, but I want to finish this, which is to do with how you should be getting information about the fires. And I would first off tell you that simply because a fire is not big doesn't mean it should not be on your radar, because it's on the radar of wildland fire. It's El Paso County, Teller County, and all of the rest. And yes, you'll see it, you know, frequently. No, not frequently. You'll always see it on Watch TV. But I saw this, I guess it was yesterday, and I saw this, in fact, David was telling you about the incident up there in Douglas County when they had a drone interfering with things. We had the same situation down here yesterday on the Rock Creek fire. El Paso Teller 911 Authority posted this, and it's important enough that I'll pass it on. It's important to remember that Watch Duty is a third-party information platform. Because it collects information from official sources, there can sometimes be a delay between when an incident is reported by public safety agencies and when it appears in the app. Your first source for safety instruction should always be your local emergency notification system. Official alerts are sent directly by local public safety agencies and may include evacuation orders, shelter-in-place information, and other time-sensitive instructions for all types of emergency situations. So if you had they're searching for a criminal, or you've locked down this school, or you're worried about a fire here or something else. A lot of those things are time sensitive, right? This one goes on to say, and this is again El Paso Teller 911. Third-party apps like Watch Duty are great for additional awareness and tracking incidents, but they shouldn't be your only source of emergency information. If you live in Colorado, you can find your local emergency alert system, and then it gives a place where you can just go ahead and click on that. I will repost that so that you've got that. And then there was something similar to this. It actually came from up there in Park County. It says, don't hate me for posting this. Last night, we had a situation. There was a new small, thankfully, fire in Park County, just southwest of Fairplay. I got a direct message from somebody in Fairplay that sent me a picture. I quickly found information about the fire and posted it here. And this is from Colorado Storm Chasers. I received a few replies and messages that said, well, it's not on watch duty yet. Well, watch duty isn't showing it. Are you sure it's not on watch duty? So I want to address this, not to bash watch duty, but to educate you. And then it goes into more detail, actually, than the El Paso teller did. But it's pretty much the same information. And this explains a little bit more as to the mechanism for watch duty, getting all of the various information that they put up on their app. And I know I took a bunch of time on this, but folks, I don't want any of you out there relying on something that I tell you is awesome, which is watch duty, and also not paying attention to other things that you really need to and thinking that watch duty is going to do all of it, because it's not. So I expressly want to say watch duty is a good app. You ought to think about getting it and using it. But absent that, you still need to be getting information from other agencies. Now, watch duty, I can tell you right now, looks like Canyon City. They're getting ready to put a helicopter up into the air. I don't know which fire that'll be going to. It could be Aspen Acres. It could be the Rock Creek Fire. And as I said, looks like they're getting an airplane at the Springs Airport ready to go on some sort of either reconnaissance or a drop. Let's go to the phones real quickly. And David, you're on 740 KVOR. Good morning, David. What do you have?
1: Good morning, Dr. Randall. If we a method to get our guy or our girl, whatever, however this winds up being, in office, those of us who understand that any Republican is better than any Democrat should unite and start posting like mad people. We should post. We should repost other posts and flood that algorithm so that it starts flooding social media. We should be posting the fact that Weiser was horrible as an attorney general, that John Southers and Cynthia Kaufman did way better than him, protected this state a lot better than he did. We should be posting the fact that Weiser is a part of a party that believes that doesn't can't define what a woman is.
8: Oh, my God, so yes. David, I'm sorry. I got to go to news here. I wish I'd given you more time. It turns out that it is what it is. But your point, I'll elaborate on that a little bit when we come back. Right now, we're going to get the very latest on the fires and everything else from Jim Arthur in the KVOR newsroom.
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12: I'm Jim Arthur in the KVOR 24/7 News Center. An update on the Rock Creek Fire burning southwest of Colorado Springs, west of Highway 115. Authorities say the fire has burned an acre and a half. It's 30% contained. Today's plan for firefighters is to push for higher containment levels. The El Paso County Sheriff's Office says no structures have been burned, no roads are closed, and at the moment, there are no pre-evacuation orders. There is a chance of rain in the area later this afternoon, which could help firefighters knock the blaze down. Still no word on how it began. The Air Force Academy is doing an about-face and restoring 26 civilian faculty positions that at one time were eliminated. That news revealed Wednesday night in a letter from the Secretary of the Air Force, Troy Menk, to 5th District Congressman Jeff Crank, who posted it on social media. In the letter, the Air Force Secretary also says the Academy is getting an exemption to a hiring freeze and will potentially add on other faculty and training instructors. Crank notes he and Senator John Hickenlooper have worked for months to get the Academy to add positions to better support the school's military mission. And three people were arrested after a joint investigation by the Colorado Springs Police Department and the Regional Office of the Drug Enforcement Agency. Two search warrants served Tuesday at locations on Hathaway Drive and Payne Circle West. Officials discovered more than 100,000 fentanyl pills, 7 pounds of cocaine, methamphetamine, and $100,000 in cash.
7: They also recovered 7 rifles and 3 guns. 3 men were taken into custody. KVOR weather from the 11 Alert Team at KKTV. Partly cloudy with a chance of rain later today and maybe some hail and severe weather. Highs in the mid to upper 80s. I'm Jim Arthur. 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
14: A Better Life with Dr. Sanjay Gupta.
15: They say consistency is key, but sometimes you just gotta switch it up. A new study out of Harvard School of Public Health found that varying your exercise routine could add years to your life. What exercise someone did didn't matter much. What did matter was that all the exercises together worked all the muscle groups in their body. Now, an added benefit to changing things up is it can help you push through the plateau effect. That's when your body gets so efficient at doing something that you actually stop getting better at it. And we know from previous research that specializing in any one sport at a young age can make someone actually more prone to injury. And as experts we talk to point out, even elite athletes switch up things with their workouts, making sure to target strength, cardio, flexibility, balance, and doing that every single week. I'm Dr. Sanjay Gupta, helping you live a better life.
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22: Showers and storms moving across I-25 and out into the eastern and southeastern plains. Could be strong to severe with strong winds, brief heavy rain, and some hail. Maybe a few more storms later on this evening. Temperatures in the 80s. With the KKTV 11 Alert Weather, I'm meteorologist Kevin Bloomberg.
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8: Richard Randall, I want to talk to you about Magnum Shooting Center. Yes, it's a new month. They got great things going on for this month as well. They should. Now, one of the things I think is really important, there are all kinds of sales and discounts, especially if you are a member. But there is one thing as well that ought to be on your radar. It's on my radar because I'm no exception to the rule. I already own a number of handguns and rifles. You know that, shotguns. And some of them are, in fact, semi-automatic. That's as much as you need to know. Do I intend to buy any new semi-automatics? Not necessarily, but if I did, or if you are, you need to understand there is a new Colorado law. Thank you, legislators, and you know which ones. Senate Bill 25-003, and it goes into effect on August 1st. What's it mean? Well, it's going to require a 2-day in-person safety course. You're going to have to pass a test after that. And there's no, well, I can just log on and do this remotely. No, no, in person. That's the key point there. Waiting period following your background check and more. Current estimates suggest that you could be paying $400 to $500 minimum. So if you're thinking about getting a semi-automatic, do it before August 1st. And do it where? You're going to be shocked. Magnum Shooting Center, of course. Become a member there this month. $0 registration fee on any new membership. Put in the promo code Richard Randall. You've got that. 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Learn right, be safe, shoot well. David, I boxed you in and didn't mean to cut you off so abruptly, but I think we all need to take to heart what David said. Does that mean everyone will? I don't think so. But if we have any chance, and it doesn't matter who comes out. Right now, it looks like it's going to be Victor Marks. Could it be Barb Kirkmark? Could be. Is it going to be Scott Bottoms? It doesn't look like it. Then what? Well, then you still have Greg Lopez out there. And anyone is better than a Democrat. But there is no chance, and I'm not sure, even sure that we've got a good chance if we do everything that David was suggesting, but we need to do a couple of things. We need to be telling people about the upside and the good side to our Republican candidate, the great side, in fact, as well. But, Richard, they're flawed. All of these are flawed candidates in one way or another. Didn't you hear everybody insulting each other and saying all these mean things back and forth about each other? In fact, I did. And do you think we're going to win a general election by just regurgitating all of that? No, we're not. I'll tell you somebody who is, though. You don't think that Democrats right now are looking at all of the debate footage or footage from here or this campaign or this appearance, this interview, and they're going through all of that to find out what they can use to make sure that you have

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1: Asking you to accept anything. What I'm saying is to start saying that, yes, this person said this or this, whatever, then you're falling right into that Rules for Radicals thing where we're holding each other to a higher standard than anybody else is. And yes, would I like to have somebody who never told a lie, who never exaggerated things, who never did this or this or this? I'd love to have that. But I would still, unless we're talking about something really, really significant, I'm going to go with trying to promote whoever it is. Right. All right. So here we go. Your last caller, David, really presents a huge moral quandary. My Republican is better than any Democrat, but to actually vote for Victor Marks, knowing what he is and he himself is the source of all I know about him, I did not listen to any opposition media. Damn. And it's tough. You know what? You're exactly right. It's tough. It's tough. But you want me to go through each and every flaw with, and some of them don't have many flaws. Some of them, it looks like they have more flaws, but I'm not going to do that either. I'm not going to be helping Democrats by doing that or telling you to stay home or any of that. There are moral dilemmas here, and I suppose, and I'm not anybody to be talking about morality, but I suppose part of it here is, are you willing to tolerate something that is not 100% perfect in order to not have people like Weiser and Griswold and all of the rest running this state? I think that's the part that drives me crazy, and that is I don't want us to be a party that will just accept anything. Oh, it doesn't matter what you did here, there, whatever. I don't ever want to be that party. But when you start comparing Democrats and Republicans, the things that we're, you know, arguing over here and the flaws that we're talking about here are nothing compared to the Weisers and the Griswolds and all of the rest of those. Let's see. Remember Obama went to Ukraine? Whoop, I read that one yesterday. Let's get to these here. Come on, Richard. The weasel has already been elected governor. Come on, Richard. This is Colorado, and they already have ballots printed. I wish I could just assure you that no, why would you even think that they could possibly be thinking about things like that? Don't you listen to the mainstream media, even when President Trump or somebody else says that there are irregularities? Oh, there's no evidence of that, says Leslie Stahl. Don't you believe these people when they say that? You know what amazes me is, do these people ever get out of their bubble and ever look at any of the evidence that is out there? Because it's abundant. And I'm not saying that they ought to be pushing one theory or another. They shouldn't be saying, well, you know, the elections are rigged and stolen. The elections are pristine. How about you just go with the facts? They're not even going with the facts at all as well. This one. Trump is an adjudicated sexual molester. However, you still support him. What does that say about you? Remind me, if you would, about adjudicated sexual molester. You're not talking about the woman that the court just said, yeah, give her some more money here. I'm not even going to use her name. Whoever you are, I think I know who you are, but whoever you are, how would you like if some woman from your past, from 10, 20, 30, 40 years ago, came forward and said, well, he did this, and now they know that you're a millionaire and you've got tons of money, and politically people are going to think you're a hero for doing all of this, and what do you have for proof? Nah, just my word, or her word, I would say. If that were going against Joe Biden or you know, Barack Obama or any of these things, did anybody listen to the mom who said that her son was having an affair with Barack Obama when he was a legislator in Illinois? No. Tara Reid, did anybody talk about her when it came to Joe Biden? She was, you know, on Biden's staff campaign, working on those kinds of things. It's only the other guy when you're concerned about these things. Do I think that President Trump sexually molested the woman? I do not. Nope, I don't think so. I think it was all an opportunity for her to make some money, to get a certain amount of fame, to become a somebody and to become a hero to a lot of other people. And am I supposed to say, well, no, President Trump is gone with that? Because you're the type of people who would say, well, you know, and you know, he is on the Epstein list as well. And he was probably doing.

0: doing underage this and that, except he's not. Except he's not. This one. Let's see. Good morning. Scott here again. I'm part of 107 licensed drone operator. Okay. The city can only regulate that you can or can't take off or land on their property, but the airspace is 100% controlled by the FAA. And I think that's what David was saying here. I think this is consistent. So say at Garden of the Gods, it says no drones, but if somebody flies a drone not on the park property and goes over Garden of the Gods, that's completely legal, but they have to follow FAA rules and regulations on that. And he says, but when there's a TFR, temporary flight restriction, you cannot fly your drone in that airspace. And I think that's probably what we'd be looking at if we were talking about the president or somebody else coming in, giving a commencement or whatever. This is just going to be more and more of an issue going forward. I think we can see that already. Thank you for the CIA and M16 for destabilizing Iran, killing its people, and sowing hatred. There is no Red Scare. Trump is a moron. Okay. One more. Stealing from Iran all began in the late 1940s and early 50s with British Petroleum taking their oil and profiting while giving Iran nothing. Then America got involved in regime change to further steal their oil. Then Reagan gave Iran millions in military weapons. Iran has never wanted a nuclear bomb. That's just the lying narrative that Israel and Trump feed us. America has no rights in being there. Well, I'll tell you what, we'll pick that up when we come back. Real quickly, though, I do want to talk to you about my good friends over at Kruger Brothers Construction. They're the real deal. Since 2009, and yes, I mention that all the time, because that's a big deal. Do you know how many businesses start out in 2009 are still around now, and they're prospering, and they're bigger, and they're better than ever before? They're still winning awards, People's Choice Awards for Remodelers of the Year. It doesn't happen that frequently. And I put the name Richard Randall on this, and I think there's a lot of merit in that, because for better or for worse, you know, same thing with Kruger Brothers. Their name is there, and they take pride in what they do, whether it is repairs, whether it is, you know, remodeling. And as always, you can have both of those on your property. It can be commercial. It can be residential. I will caution against this, because I've fallen prey to it myself, and that is deferred maintenance. Nobody likes to look at, well, it's going to cost this much to have a new deck built or repair the deck that we have or remodel the house a little bit so it's better when the in-laws come to live with us. But you're better off to do it now, and you're better off to do it with somebody who has done it since 2009, has won awards. People are satisfied. All of my friends who have used them are very well satisfied for the work that they've done for them. 719 is the number. 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Let's go to the website itself. It's probably the best way to do that. 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And I'm tempted sometimes to put construction in there, and that's not always what it is. 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Short break. Pick it up there, and I'll respond to all of this talk about how bad the United States is and how we've screwed up Iran. It's a little bit more complicated than this person led you to believe. Short break. Back after this.
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12: A better life with Dr. Sanjay Gupta.
13: By age 35, two-thirds of American men will experience some degree of noticeable hair loss. And by age 50, about 85% of men will have significantly thinning hair. That's according to the American Hair Loss Association. Now, one dermatologist explained that hair loss can either be genetic or it can be triggered by stress, illness, surgery, medications, major life events. No matter the cause, a lot of men, understandably, are frustrated by hair loss because it seems like a loss of control. You can take great care of your scalp by all sorts of expensive lotions and potions, but that might not matter. There are some tried and true medications that might work, like minoxidil or finasteride. But another solution is just shaving it off. And I've heard more and more how liberating this can be for a lot of guys. That's the ultimate control of their appearance. I'm Dr. Sanjay Gupta, helping you live a better life.
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0: 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So as soon as you or somebody you know is thinking about selling a home, that's when I recommend you get in touch with Barb. And many times that's a year out, 6 months out. You know that you're going to retire. You know that you want to move to be closer to the grandkids, or you don't need a house this big. You want to downsize. You don't have to have all the maintenance, whatever it happens to be. Usually it's not a spur-of-the-moment decision. And that is good news, because now you can start preparing for that. And I'm not talking about just, you know, loading up all the stuff to move. That's enough of a problem. But figuring out when you're going to do it, how you're going to do it, and more importantly, how you are going to get the very most money you can out of one of the biggest investments that you've got. 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And if it doesn't, this is all in writing, she'll make up the difference to you. 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So let's go back to this. Stealing from Iran all began in the late 1940s, early 50s, British Petroleum and United States and Iran. And That's all true, so far as I can tell. Nutshell version of that there. And we prop up the Shah, who was not, like, democratically elected and the most popular person by Iran, but he did serve the interests of other countries, right? And sometimes, I'm assuming, that was at the expense of Iran. Now, we go from there, and Ronald Reagan comes into the equation because the people in Iran are done with the Shah. And so now we're going to bring back Ayatollah Khomeini, and he's going to have this big triumphant thing. And everybody thought it was just going to be, boy, this is going to be great. We're going to have freedom, but we're not going to be taken advantage of by all these Europeans, except it was the false promise of freedom. Because what you got was you got a religious country and religious leaders who are, you know, cracking down on you. This thought that you're going to have any kinds of freedom when it came to religion or dress or any of these things, those were long gone. Now, I have criticized Ronald Reagan. He's not the one who gave them all of the equipment. That was going on when the Shah was there. But what Reagan did, and I've never understood this, and I've talked to Ollie North. I did an event with him, and I have never understood why Ronald Reagan would sell parts to American planes. Iran gets the planes under the Shah, right? And then they take captive, kidnap our people from the embassy. That goes on. And then finally they get released just as Reagan comes into office and Carter is leaving. So far, so good, right? But now Reagan is going to go ahead and sell parts to the planes that Iran has. Why would you do that? In order to make money that you can now funnel to the Contras in Nicaragua, because we're trying to have regime change down there. There's a big war going on, the Sandinistas, etc. I have never understood or respected President Trump for doing something like that. And especially because normally, wouldn't we agree that there are black budgets all over the place? Yes. All right. Final thing on Kruger Brothers real quickly. I do want to say before we go, phone number for them is 719-358-7053. Again, they're award-winning. But let me just give you one example here. When it comes, for instance, to siding, we've got, obviously, big temperature fluctuations here and extreme hailstorms. That's going to, of course, do a lot of damage to sidings, depending on what kind of siding you have, and there are all kinds. You're going to have weather damage. Sometimes it's simply because it's been there for a long time, and sometimes you just need to have a repair. Maybe you need to have an update. Maybe you need to have a replacement. But here's the thing that I like about them. They're going to sit down with you. If it's a roof, for instance, you've had hail damage, they're here locally. They're not somebody who has a truck with a magnetic sign on the side and a 719 number, but next week they'll be in Oklahoma and then wherever the next hailstorm is. These folks are here every day, and they've been here every day since 2009. KrugerBrothers.com, or give them a call at 719-358-7053. That's the number. Tell them that I sent you. And the recommendation is not just for repairs, but it's for remodeling as well. And they're experts at doing this. They're going to leave you as satisfied as the friends that I had that hired them to take care of. Most of the time it was for roofs, but there was a, you know, a siding thing and a remodeling thing thrown in there as well. We're going to have to pick this up tomorrow. Again, I think the takeaway today would be we're going to have to do everything we can to make sure that we get a Republican elected as governor. And if we can't do that, make sure that we don't have a Democrat. And what's that mean? Read between the lines. I think
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0: 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Glad to have you. 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You could call or text into the show at 719-247-1313, or if you are watching the show, you can always drop a comment on your social media platform of choice. Let's start here, because this serves as a decent lesson, I think. I was a little hesitant over the last couple of days to, you know, truly go in on Christian Pulisic over his performance, or more accurately, over him leaving the game. And I don't think I had a ton of restraint in doing it, but in my head, I was like, you know, it's like my dad, maybe your dad, maybe you say this to your kids. Are you hurt or are you injured? If you're hurt, you could play. If you're injured, you can't. And I always think about that. And when I watch a player go out, like Christian Pulisic did the other night against Belgium, I go, well, maybe he's injured. Maybe he's not just hurt. Maybe it's not just a tweak or something. Maybe it's something more than that. And the post-game press conference or the post-game comments that Christian Pulisic made, I don't think helped him at all, but he was dealing with, perhaps, the absence of some information. It turns out, in his leg, he had a bone bruise and a microfracture. Now, the recovery time is weeks, not months. So, the characterization that, essentially, Christian Pulisic broke his leg, I don't think is totally fair. That makes it sound worse than it really is. But a bone bruise, a microfracture, could have been enough to chase him from the game. And it's just, the question is, does that change your mind? Now knowing that it's more than he rolled his ankle or something like that, that this is a bone bruise, a microfracture, does it change at all your perception of the evening that Christian Pulisic had and him leaving the game? And I think it has to a little bit. You have to understand a little bit more why he left the game, because that kind of an injury, even if he didn't break his leg, could be incredibly painful in a sport like soccer where you're running from end to end in a position that he plays. That could be incredibly painful and incredibly difficult for him to continue on. So I think as far as him leaving the game, I at least think, you know what, maybe it wasn't as egregious. You know, maybe he didn't abandon his team, although I never said he abandoned his team. But maybe you understand a little bit more why he ultimately left the game. But something, him leaving the game and being one of many players on the U.S. men's national team the other night that just completely lost whatever they had gained throughout the course of the tournament and looked completely overmatched and completely lost, and that the moment was way too big. Christian Pulisic was right there, right? And maybe he's one of the players that you expect that less from, given that he's one of the guys that does play in Europe, that he's been one of the faces of this team for years. The moment for him should not be as big as it is for some of the other players. But what this allowed was to many people in the U.S. soccer world to tee off on Christian Pulisic. And a lot of their criticism actually isn't entirely focused on the match against Belgium. It gave them license to say, this is another thing in a long line of things from Christian Pulisic that makes you question whether this guy should be the face of U.S. men's soccer, that he should be as relied upon as a player as he is. You know, there have been other moments where he's come up short. He has prioritized rest and recovery and has left U.S. men's national team camp to do that. So I just find it very interesting that the criticism that has lingered over the last few days is not really about what happened against Belgium. It's really about what Christian Pulisic has been for how many months? Let's just say for the last 4 years leading up to this World Cup. Go back to Qatar and start there and then go till now. And when all of that is laid out, whether it's Carly Lloyd, whether it's Landon Donovan, whether it's Tim Howard, you start to get a fuller picture of, one, maybe this is something like the other night was always going to happen. I think that when you have an event where so many casuals come in, they don't quite understand the backstory. And we had a text from Chris yesterday that I thought was a great text and a great piece of information to throw out. You know, if you follow him at AZ, I think a lot of people just see that he plays in Italy and see that he plays in Europe and go, well, this guy should be the best player on the team. He should be the face. Look, he's playing in Europe. But if you followed his form at Milan, not only was he not a focal point of what that team was doing, he was in and out of the starting 11. He wasn't even a staple in the lineup on a week-to-week basis. So there's a difference here. It's great that he's talented enough to play in Europe, because I think that's the pathway that we want our players to take. But when you get there, what are you doing? Are you contributing? Are you the best player on that team? And it was clear, if you go back, as Chris didn't have to go back, he just knew, like, hey, this guy hasn't really produced, to say nothing of what he was with the U.S. men's national team, because let's not forget that one of the recent goals he had before the World Cup broke a goalless streak of how long? Years. He hadn't scored a goal in forever for the U.S. But even with his club team, it wasn't like he was lighting it up. And I think him leaving the game opened the door for a lot of people who follow the sport closer than most, that are embedded to some degree with the U.S. men's national team, either because they've played on it or because they're in the, like Carly Lloyd, in the U.S., part of U.S. soccer. And they said, this is my opportunity to let everyone know the true Christian Pulisic, that what you saw against Belgium is not uncommon. It's not out of character. This is a guy that maybe the U.S. should never have put all their stock into and look at as the face of their team. And what McDonald's and other corporations want to do to market the team is one thing, with him being in the the commercial with Lionel Messi for, I think it was Michelob Ultra. Like, what these companies choose to do is different. But what U.S. soccer should be doing, should they be kind of pushing him to the side a little bit and saying, this is not the guy that we want representing us, and everybody saying, this is our best player, this is the guy that's going to lead us. Maybe there are other options. So the announcement or the report that the injury was, I think you can say, more severe than what it sounded like or what it appeared, but also not, again, I cannot stress this enough, the guy didn't like fully break his leg. Maybe you're a little bit easier on him now for what happened against Belgium. But it gave some people the opportunity to kind of paint a full picture of who this guy has been, and maybe he's not who we should be pinning all our hopes and dreams on as U.S. soccer fans. So Christian Pulisic, a bone bruise and a microfracture, the recovery time for this, and I said this the other day when he made the comment about he'll get to rest. Like, nobody cares. not nobody. Most people don't care what the next few months of Christian Pulisic's career looks like. Right or wrong, most people don't. So the fact that his recovery is weeks, not months, it's good news for him. But it doesn't do the U.S. men's national team any good. But my big takeaway, just watching people and listening to people who know better than I do and know better than most of us, it just was very interesting that it feels like they were champing at the bit, waiting for their opportunity to tee off on Christian Pulisic and talk about why he's not what maybe we've made him out to be. And a disastrous performance against Belgium, a disastrous exit, his early exit from that match, and him being as culpable as anybody in the U.S. falling flat on their face against Belgium was that opportunity, right? Couldn't say that after the Paraguay match. Couldn't probably say it at any point when the U.S. was in it, because it was all positivity and all hype and the train with the momentum and everything like that. It would be a very weird time to say, remember the Gold Cup, remember that he left camp and all this kind of stuff, because you would be painted as a hater. Like, we're all, you know, wrapping ourselves in the American flag and getting excited about what this team could be, and you're sitting here raining on our parade, trashing our best player and the face of our team. But once they bowed out, really at any point, embarrassing exit or not, the embarrassing exit just made people even more receptive to what Donovan and Howard and Carly Lloyd have been saying. But at any point, if they would have bowed out, I think that was going to be the time where we started to hear, like, wait a minute, moving forward, this is not the guy. 719-247-1313. Does today's report of how severe Christian Pulisic's injury was change your perception at all about him, about his exit from the Belgium match, and about his future as the face of U.S. soccer? 719-247-1313. Just getting going on this Thursday edition of the show. Coming up next, there's been an interesting, I don't even want to say it's a report. Some people in the know in the NHL have recently theorized that maybe the Avalanche were big game hunting at a certain position. Who they were maybe looking at and what that means, coming up next on 740 KVOR and Extra Sports 1300.
1: A traffic update from the KVOR Traffic Center. Crashes Uinta at Weber, Powers at Platt, and also Badcock Road at Palmer Park Boulevard. The left lane is blocked because of a crash Austin Bluff southbound just before Barnes. Slick streets as we do have rain in the area. I'm Coyote, that's traffic.
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13: A better life with Dr. Sanjay Gupta.
14: There are lots of things you can measure to get an idea of how healthy you are at any given moment. Temperature, heart rate, blood pressure, just to name a few. But how about how healthy you will be and how long you're likely to live? According to a new study out of the University at Buffalo, two simple strength tests are pretty accurate at predicting longevity in older women. One is hand grip strength, and the other is how quickly people can stand up from a seated position without using their arms. By the way, I remember interviewing former President Jimmy Carter when he was quite old and being really impressed how he just popped out of the chair without using his arms. Not a lot of older people can actually do that. But I think the message here is that maintaining strength as you age is going to help you perform everyday activities, but also help you avoid injury and stay independent. I'm Dr. Sanjay Gupta, helping you live a better life.
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0: doesn't seem like there's a ton of sympathy out there for Christian Pulisic upon the us all finding out that it's a microfracture and a bone bruise why he left that loss against Belgium. Pulling up a couple of texts here. Chris and Albert are both in at 719-247-1313. Chris says, Mahomes had a high ankle sprain and still won two playoff games and a Super Bowl on it. Pulisic is a wuss. Albert says Steve Yzerman played an entire playoffs winning the Stanley Cup with no cartilage in his knee. Jack Youngblood broke his fibula in the divisional round of the playoffs and still played, just taping it up. When the team needs a captain, the task is immense and the true desire to win is present. There's no bone bruise that's going to stop you. And then adds, playing in the Pro Bowl on a broken leg sounds crazy in today's sports culture. Yeah, that unheard of. That wouldn't even be a thought. Okay. And I don't think you guys are wrong at all. I'm just saying there's a little bit more to this than what it appeared and what it sounded like. And it's like, okay, I have a little bit more understanding, but I'm with you. I do still am left with the question, like, or the rebuttal, I suppose, of, but it was the biggest match in U.S. men's national team history. Right? This was everything. You know, I hate to go there, and I hate to, you know, question an athlete and how much they're giving their team, right? And what they can and cannot fight through. But it's still ringing. Even when I read that report today, I was thinking, but it's the biggest match in the history of the U.S. men's national team. Right, and Pulisic didn't help himself after. Like, we have to be honest about this too. He's like, I'll get a rest and it'll be okay. Like, you can't say that, because for the vast majority of people watching that match against Belgium, there was no there. Forget weeks. There's no tomorrow. I don't know what percentage it is, 50%, 75%, 90% are going to be out on soccer until the next World Cup. So it doesn't matter that, you know, you'll be fine. Like, maybe we care about you being fine in 4 years. So, but that's also why with Landon Donovan and Tim Howard and Carly Lloyd painting the full picture for us, I think that also adds to it, where you go, okay, just in a vacuum, maybe you can have a little bit more understanding on why Pulisic left the game, but it doesn't happen in a vacuum. He didn't just spawn out of nowhere to play in the game against Belgium. And I think that was what they were trying to do, is say, hey, go back here. What happened against Belgium is on brand. It follows a thread. It's indicative of who this guy has been. That maybe there's, and there's a simple way to phrase this, that maybe the name on the back of the jersey means more than the crest on the front of it. And you hate to say that when we're talking about playing at the national team level. But listening to them, that's where I come down on him. And even if you could even put it this way. He's a player that hasn't earned the benefit of the doubt. Maybe that's the best way to put it here. Because of his prioritization of rest in the past. That maybe he hasn't earned the benefit of the doubt, and I think that was the initial reaction from everybody, was a byproduct of that. Oh, here he goes again. He was hurt earlier in the tournament. Now he's hurt again. He had to leave, you know, camp to rest, and he's not a player that has earned the benefit of the doubt, at the very least. At the most, this is a guy that prioritizes his brand over the crest on the front of his shirt. But the bottom line here is the next World Cup, he's going to be a supporting character in that story. I think that's, we can all agree on that. You got 4 years to build back up this brand. And let's be honest, there are going to be plenty of people, myself included, that are going to ignore logic and reason and buy in to the U.S. men's national team. I'm able to say what I said the other day about this is as far as the U.S. men's national team is going to go for the foreseeable future. I can say that because I have a clear mind and I'm not getting swept up in the patriotism and how star-spangled awesome, you know, the World Cup has been for the U.S. men's national team. With a more level head, I'm like, yeah, they're never going to do more than what they just did. But I'm also a romantic, so I'll, you know, like Michael Scott says, I'll be ready to have my heart broken again. But over these 4 years, a thing that the U.S. is going to have to do is prop up somebody other than Christian Pulisic. Not saying the guy shouldn't be on the team, but who you're marketing, who you're making the face of your team, who you're putting the captain's armband on, all of this kind of stuff. You have 4 years to make somebody else the face of U.S. soccer, whether that's, you know, Flo Balogun, whether that's Weston McKinney, whether that's, you know, some wunderkind that we don't even know about yet that is going to be on the world stage in 4 years. This guy, in terms of being the face of U.S. soccer, that's over with. And it's in U.S. soccer's best interest that no longer happens. Aaron texts in and says, I felt like after his injury, Pulisic tried to play through the pain but was unable. The problem was both before and after. He was a no-show earlier than that, and you absolutely cannot be publicly thankful for rest afterward. Boom. Perfect. As per usual from Aaron on the text line. That's what I'm saying. The guy hasn't earned the benefit of the doubt. If you hadn't had this history of people kind of questioning you giving it your all, when you have to bow out, even if it's a fairly severe injury, people aren't going to go there. People aren't going to assume it's a severe injury. The people that know, at least, the people that have followed it. And like I said, absolutely, you cannot talk about, I'll be good weeks from now, I'll be able to write, like that's, you just need to talk about how disappointed you were that you couldn't finish. And while you're at it, maybe talk about how excruciating the pain was. Like, just focus on that moment. Don't talk about the future, because again, nobody cares. That was the moment. And you came up short. And this from the 719, he's a soccer player. That's all you need to know. Take your thoughts. 719-247-1313. We know that in the NHL, they play through a lot more severe injuries than Pulisic bowed out on. I want to get to this thought that's been out there when it comes to the Colorado Avalanche, and I'll just give you the name and we'll talk about it on the other side. How would you like to see Connor Hellebuyck in an Avalanche sweater? That's next.
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2: Scattered thunderstorms throughout your Thursday afternoon across the plains with risks of flash flooding over the Aspen Acres burn scar. We will cool through the rest of the week with more thunderstorms ahead for Friday, too. With your KKTV 11 Alert weather, I'm meteorologist Josephine Sage.
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5: Crashes Uinta at Weber, Powers at Platt, and also Badcock Road at Palmer Park Boulevard. The left lane is blocked because of a crash Austin Bluff southbound just before Barnes. Slick streets as we do have rain in the area. I'm Coyote, that's traffic.
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16: A better life with Dr. Sanjay Gupta.
17: There are lots of things you can measure to get an idea of how healthy you are at any given moment. Temperature, heart rate, blood pressure, just to name a few. But how about how healthy you will be and how long you're likely to live? According to a new study out of the University at Buffalo, two simple strength tests are pretty accurate at predicting longevity in older women. One is hand grip strength, and the other is how quickly people can stand up from a seated position without using their arms. By the way, I remember interviewing former President Jimmy Carter when he was quite old and being really impressed how he just popped out of the chair without using his arms. Not a lot of older people can actually do that. But I think the message here is that maintaining strength as you age is going to help you perform everyday activities, but also help you avoid injury and stay independent. I'm Dr. Sanjay Gupta, helping you live a better life.
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Well, they call this the silly season, the off season for any sport, right? Where teams are throwing out a bunch of different ideas to try and get better. And I think that's at the heart of what one of the, you know, more well-regarded NHL insiders, Elliot Friedman, kind of pondered the other day. And you may have seen some blogs pick this up. This was not a report that the Avalanche were going after Connor Hellebuyck. It was a well-connected insider saying some people thought that maybe they were going to make a run at Connor Hellebuyck. So there's a difference, right? There are different levels to the what insiders say. Some of it is just their own natural opinion. Some of it is just some hearsay. And then others are the hard reporting that they are most known for. So, again, the thought from Elliot Friedman and others within the NHL were that maybe the Avalanche were toying with the idea of making a push for Connor Hellebuyck, who, as of now, is still a member of the Winnipeg Jets. The offseason, it feels like it's over, but there's still months left in it. So there's time for Winnipeg to make a deal for Connor Hellebuyck if that's the route they choose to go. And I think what this is, because a lot of Avalanche fans have been, well, why in the world would they be looking at Connor Hellebuyck when they have the Jennings Trophy winners in Mackenzie Blackwood and Scott Wedgwood? Scott Wedgwood was snubbed from being a Vezina finalist. Why in the world would they be looking to get rid of the best goaltender tandem in the NHL to bring in Connor Hellebuyck? And I think the answer to that is quite simple. If you're Joe Sakic, right, and the end of the year happens, and you know that Chris McFarland is probably out the door to Nashville, and you're going to be assuming general manager duties, so you're thinking,

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1: Headlines. There's not a ton you could do. In fact, the Avalanche were in a position where they wanted to unload salary, right? The Ross Colton deal, the Jack Drury deal, and then Valeri Nichushkin. That was all dumping salary. And they would have to dump more salary to be able to afford Connor Hellebuck. That has to be mentioned. But you look at your roster. One, you like a lot of what the Avs are doing, right? You feel like they're deep at every position. You have top-line talent. You have the guys that are the grinders in the bottom six. You acquired Nazem Kadri. You want to give that another go and see a full season of him with the team. Like, there's a lot right with the Avalanche. So when you're looking at how do I improve this team, well, you're not going to think about doing anything with MacKinnon or Makar. And maybe they like Marty Natchez, and you just start going down the list, and you're like, there's not a lot of places that we can kind of go to improve our team, and then you get to goaltending. Yes, they won the Jennings Trophy as the best goaltending tandem in the NHL. But ultimately, we're either better than Carter Hart. Right? This is where you go, yeah, we like the guys we have, but this is Connor Hellebuck. And that's what I didn't understand about the reaction from people. It's like in a sport where there are only a few like franchise level goaltenders, guys that you put in the net night after night after night and trust that they're going to deliver for you. Connor Hellebuck's one of those guys. In fact, based on the hardware that he has on a shelf somewhere in his home, you could argue he's the best goaltender on planet Earth. He had just won a gold medal in the Olympics, and he was a huge difference maker for the U.S. We didn't get to see if he could, you know, exercise some of those playoff demons because Winnipeg didn't make it. So I think this is a natural place to go. And Connor Hellebuck was supposedly, you know, at least available. At least Winnipeg was willing to have a conversation. So I think this is a very natural place for Joe Sakic's mind to go. And it's not so much if you have two goaltenders, you don't have any. Because the NHL is moving in a direction where you need two. Really, you need two. But if one of those guys can be a Vezina Trophy winner, an MVP, a gold medal winning goaltender, then you got a great start. Now, where I think Joe Sakic's mind kind of went after that is, well, I would have to shed more salary in order to afford him. Do I have the capital necessary to be able to pull off a trade for Connor Hellebuck? And I think if Joe Sakic had that in mind, either any overtures he made with Winnipeg or just before he even picked up the phone, he kind of went, yeah, this probably isn't going to happen. But if money were no object, and forget what Winnipeg wants in return, or at least don't be fixated on it, and just if I just told you that Connor Hellebuck was available, look at the Avalanche roster, you have to ask yourself, are the Avalanche better with Connor Hellebuck in goal rather than Mackenzie Blackwood and Scott Wedgwood? And I think you have to say yes. I think that would make the Avalanche a better team. And this is one of the things I hate, where it's not just that Mackenzie Blackwood and

0: Scott Wedgewood won the Jennings Trophy for the best goaltender tandem. It's look at the numbers. That's not the way you need to look at these things. When the Broncos added Jaylen Waddle, you don't look at the numbers he had with Tua. You project what he could do with Bo Nix. That's where you need to make these decisions with LeBron's free agency. You don't say this was the player he was in L.A., and he was kind of a supporting cast member to Luka. You say, what would he be on the Denver Nuggets? Connor Hellebuck would be playing on a far superior team in the Colorado Avalanche. He would have more goal support. He'd have better defensemen in front of him. I mean, this is a guy that has won a Vezina Trophy and a Hart Trophy. Could you imagine Connor Hellebuck playing with the Colorado Avalanche? Now, you still have the questions about him as a playoff goalie, but did you come at the end of the playoffs? Did you come away saying unequivocally Scott Wedgewood and Mackenzie Blackwood are a good enough tandem for the Colorado Avalanche to win a Stanley Cup? Because they weren't this year. They weren't last year. You don't know. So, yes, Connor Hellebuck's exploits in the playoffs have been, you know, more publicized. But I think where you ended the Avalanche playoff run, and this is where I ended it, was they got to make Mackenzie Blackwood the dude. I mean, split the time however you want, but you got to invest in Mackenzie Blackwood. You got to do what you were going to do when he got brought in. And some of it's not the Avalanche's fault. Mackenzie Blackwood was hurt to begin this season. And then Scott Wedgewood took the job, ran with it to his credit, and never once gave you a reason to pivot back if you're Jared Bednar. But at the very end of the season, you gave Mackenzie Blackwood a shot in game four against Vegas, and you saw a guy perform at a level where you're like, yep, that's why we brought in this guy. His ceiling is higher than Scott Wedgewood's. But you still, at the end, don't know for a fact that you are much better equipped to win a Stanley Cup with Mackenzie Blackwood as you are Connor Hellebuck. So if Joe Sakic is asking himself the question, how do I make my team better? There aren't a lot of spots on the team where you could say it. Goaltending might be one. You may like the tandem that they have. I wonder a little bit if Scott Wedgewood is going to be able to follow up what he did this year. Mackenzie Blackwood, to his detriment, never played well enough to make Jared Bednar alter his thinking. So I have questions about the Avalanche goaltending tandem. I like it. I think it's better than a lot of teams. But the Avalanche are Stanley Cup or bust. Anything less than going to the Stanley Cup final is not acceptable. So how do you increase the likelihood by however many percentage points of winning a Stanley Cup? And I think trading out Mackenzie Blackwood and Scott Wedgewood for Connor Hellebuck is a way that you move the needle a little bit. But then the practicality of it all is where it comes undone. Right? This is a team that dumped three players. Not saying I blame the Avalanche for trading any of them. Colton Drury or Valeri Nichushkin. I think that they were right on all of those fronts. Ross Colton had to go. Jack Drury was going to be too expensive, and he signs for $4.5 million per year with the Nashville Predators. There's no way the Avalanche should be expected to pay him $4.5 million a year, as much as you like Jack Drury. And the time, they probably moved Valeri Nichushkin a year too late in hindsight. But they were cost-cutting moves, and you would have to make more of them in order to get Connor Hellebuck. So I understand that if Joe Sakic had this thought. I understand why he may have had the thought, but I also understand why Connor Hellebuck's not a member of the Colorado Avalanche today. Now, moving forward, he immediately becomes the number one guy on the trade deadline list. And we know Joe Sakic loves himself some trade deadline moves. It's not about July, it's about March. The way the Avalanche have operated is they make their big swings during the season because they can evaluate where they're at, what they need, and then they go out and get it. If Connor Hellebuck does indeed get to the beginning of the season as a member of the Winnipeg Jets, and that's an open question, but if he does get there, these will become full-blown rumors. And every time either Scott Wedgwood or Mackenzie Blackwood struggles a little bit, Avalanche fans are going to be saying, Hellebuck. And I think Joe Sakic's going to be right there with you. I think the thought that Elliot Friedman threw out there, I think being as well connected as he is, I think he, not that he knows something, but he's very good at connecting dots. I don't think this was out of nowhere. So it's certainly something to watch out for as the rest of the offseason goes along. Right? You don't need to be watching it as closely as the LeBron sweepstakes. But again, as I said at the top of the segment, we got a few months before the hockey season rolls around. There's no guarantee that the Connor Hellebuck trade market is going to not be a thing the rest of the summer. But I don't think that the Avalanche are the team that's in a position right now to go and get him. I would say Buffalo and I would say New Jersey. But if he's on the Jets, when this season begins, I don't expect Winnipeg to be really any better than they were last year. They don't look like they're a playoff-bound team. We know that the Avalanche, barring something completely unforeseen and catastrophic, are going to look like one of the top Stanley Cup contenders. So I don't see the circumstances around these two teams changing very much. Once we get closer to the trade deadline, I would expect to hear a little bit more noise, read a few more rumors, and hear a few more insiders saying, Hellebuck, Avalanche. How the Avs get it done, that's another question. But, I mean, as much as you like Blackwood and Wedgwood, if you could turn that into Connor Hellebuck, yeah, the Avalanche are better. I don't think there's any arguing of that. But is he worth everything that you would have to do in order to acquire him? What you would have to give up, what other salary you would have to dump to afford him, that's where you go, yeah, he'd make the team better, but I'd rather keep the rest of this team together with the goaltending tandem. And I think that if Joe Sakic was entertaining the thought of going after Connor Hellebuck, I think that's probably where he ultimately ended up. I'll take your thoughts. Do you think that the Avalanche would be more likely to win a Stanley Cup if Connor Hellebuck was their goalie as opposed to the Woodshed? 719-247-1313. Coming up next, the latest twist in the Kawhi Leonard saga, a bizarre twist, but it has impact on the Denver Nuggets and Peyton Watson.
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2: The left lane remains blocked. Austin Bus Parkway southbound before Barnes crashes. Backhawk Road at Palmer Park, also over there at Powers and Platts, and Uinta at Weber Street. Everything else, heavy volume and still some slick streets from earlier rain. I'm Coyote, that's traffic.
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13: A better life with Dr. Sanjay Gupta.
14: A colleague of mine went to a meeting of the primetime seniors the other week. There are programs like this all over the country for people in their 60s, 70s, 80s, and beyond to stay active. It's not just something to keep older folks busy. It helps to keep their bodies in shape and their brains sharp. Showing up with a good attitude is a must, and research shows that having the right mindset actually does lead to better physical aging. So if you need some suggestions to boost your positivity, experts we talked to recommended focusing on goals, which can boost your confidence. Practice gratitude, they said. One of the seniors my colleague met told her that just waking up in the morning is, quote, better than the alternative. That's true. Focus on the things you can control. Diet and exercise, and very importantly, surround yourself with positive people, because that can be contagious. I'm Dr. Sanjay Gupta, helping you live a better life.
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1: Welcome in. Great to have you. 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Both would be good. Or if you're watching the show, anywhere you scroll, I certainly do appreciate it. If you'd like to take your participation in today's show to the next level, I'm all for it. You could call or text in the show at 719-247-1313. You can also drop a comment on the live stream if that's how you are consuming today's show. So tell me if this makes sense. So just a little bit of background here. You are aware that there are allegations and an ongoing investigation by the NBA that the LA Clippers, when they signed Kawhi Leonard, circumvented the salary cap by giving him a no-show endorsement deal with a company that planted trees called Aspiration. Now, they'll say it's carbon credits and all that, but that's essentially what they did. They planted trees. Well, this company turned out to be completely, you know, fraudulent, or at least the guy who was running it was scamming people and whatever, whatever. And that Steve Ballmer's argument is like, hey, I got swindled by these guys too. But the allegation is, to in order to sign Kawhi Leonard, they worked with Aspiration to give Kawhi Leonard a no-show endorsement that would pay him, I think, $20 million. Kawhi Leonard, along with Paul George, become members of the LA Clippers. That whole chapter is a big fat nothing burger, by the way. What are we going to remember from Kawhi and Paul George's tenure as LA Clippers? I don't blame the Clippers for going for it, but it certainly didn't get them anything close to what they were looking to get out of it. So the NBA is looking into this. Pablo Torre, who has been on Around the Horn a lot, that's probably where you know him. He has a podcast. He's been all over this thing. Fascinating stuff. And is really, you know, I'm not a lawyer. I'm not a judge. I can say this without any it sure looks like they circumvented the salary cap. So the NBA is investigating this. Well, you know that the Clippers traded Kawhi Leonard a few days ago, coincidentally, to the Toronto Raptors. Well, the Clippers and the Raptors both came out today and said, we cannot consummate this trade as of yet. And here's the part that I say, this makes no sense to me. They say, because they can't consummate the trade unless the Raptors are willing to essentially be on the hook for whatever punishment the NBA is going to dole out based on their findings of the Clippers circumventing the salary cap. I suppose the NBA's justification of this is, who does Kawhi Leonard play for? That's who we have to punish. To me, I don't think it's that difficult. And maybe there's some legalese that I'm not aware of, but it seems like it makes no sense. We know the team that perpetrated this. That's the Clippers. So if they trade Kawhi Leonard, you're going to come down on the Raptors? Who, by the way, are the team that lost Kawhi Leonard after winning a title because the Clippers allegedly circumvented the salary cap. So it's going to be like the Raptors get hit in 2019 because allegedly the Clippers circumvented the salary cap, so they lost Kawhi Leonard. And then they're going to get hit again because they acquired him and the NBA is going to punish them for what the Clippers did? It was initially the Clippers statement that said that, and I'm like, that doesn't sound right. And then the Raptors came out and said the same thing. That makes zero sense to punish the Raptors for what the Clippers did. It seems pretty obvious. We wouldn't go, wait a minute, are they punishing the right? If they punish the Clippers, we'd all be like, well, yeah, they're the ones that you would punish. can the NBA not follow the topsy-turvy whirlwind that is free agency to follow where Kawhi Leonard has been and where he's going? Yeah, he got traded to the Raptors several years after this circumvention took place, or at least the circumvention was agreed to. I mean, let's be fair, it's been going on this whole time. It wasn't just a one-shot deal. But, like, it seems like it's not that hard to levy punishment against the Clippers, even though Kawhi Leonard is now on the Raptors. But we'll set that aside for a moment. To me, this says that the NBA is going to levy a punishment. Okay, the guy who sits at the head of the table in the Board of Governors is the owner of the Toronto Raptors. Both parties, I think, are either working with some information or at least they have a strong indication or strong feeling that the NBA is going to decide that the Clippers did do something wrong and dish out a punishment. And we are back to what we talked about 10 months ago, which was, what do you do if you're the NBA? And there are really only three options here that I can see that make sense. And you could do any combination of the three. One, they forfeit draft capital. Two, you fine them. And three, you void Kawhi Leonard's contract. All of them, two of them, one of them, we can debate once the NBA actually does it on whether it's enough punishment, but those seem to be the three most logical things that you would do for this. And maybe by, and maybe the, it still doesn't make sense. So they would, so if the Raptors were to acquire Kawhi Leonard, then they would lose draft picks, be fined, and have Kawhi Leonard's contract voided? Like, as far as I'm concerned, the Clippers trading Kawhi, you know, basically takes care of the Kawhi part of this. He's not on the Clippers anymore. They don't have him. Now, in a world that I know doesn't exist, I don't think you could do this. What I would do if I was the NBA is say, okay, Kawhi Leonard's back on the Toronto Raptors, which maybe he would have been anyway had the Clippers not circumvented the salary cap, had Kawhi Leonard's uncle, Uncle Dennis, not asked for these things that he knew were in blatant violation of the collective bargaining agreement. I'm not saying Kawhi Leonard is blameless here. And maybe it's a suspension for Kawhi Leonard that the Raptors would be on the, they would definitely be on the hook for if they acquired him. But to me, Kawhi Leonard's not on the Clippers anymore. Make the Clippers give the draft picks that the Raptors traded them back. So the Clippers lose out on that draft capital, and then you find the Clippers. I don't think the NBA can do that, but I feel like in a world where collective bargaining agreements don't exist, that feels like a pretty good way to cap this all off. But the important thing is, there's, I believe that there's some punishment that's going to come down. Why it's taken them this long to figure this out, Pablo Torre, and I'm not, he's a terrific journalist, so I'm not downgrading him by calling him a podcaster, but he's a podcaster. Okay, you're the NBA. You're a billion-dollar entity. How does he get to the bottom of this before you do? And way before you do. So this all stinks from an NBA standpoint. Feels to me like you could have came out with something. And remember, the All-Star game was at the Intuit Dome, so there was some thought that the NBA wasn't going to dish out punishment at that time because it was solely one of their crown jewel weekends. I don't think that was ever proven, but that was some of the thought out there. But at long last, if they're concluding their investigation, and they should be concluding it because now there is a pretty significant NBA trade that is being held up because of it, there's going to be a punishment. And perhaps with the Raptors not willing to assume any risk of punishment, what this could be look like to me is basically what I, the three things. But now you're adding the trade is going to be void. The trade's not going to happen. Clippers aren't going to be able to trade Kawhi Leonard. Grady Dick and Brandon Ingram are going to remain on the Raptors. The draft picks Toronto traded LA are going back to the Raptors, or they're still with the Raptors. And then the contract of Kawhi Leonard ends up getting voided. Clippers lose any draft capital that they own, or at least some of it, and they get fined. And then Kawhi Leonard becomes a free agent. And here's where the interest level gets higher if you're a Nuggets fan. Okay, because one, Kawhi Leonard might become a free agent. And I don't know that there's any, I mean, he was at Kyle Lowry's jersey retirement or his one-day retirement the other day, but that could be out of loyalty to a teammate in Kyle Lowry more than I love being in Toronto. Who knows if Kawhi Leonard would decide to sign with the Raptors. And then the Raptors don't even theoretically have the money to pay Kawhi Leonard because they still have Grady Dick and Brandon Ingram on their roster. So now Kawhi Leonard becomes a free agent, which, yes, the Denver Nuggets should be interested. I know Kawhi Leonard's, you know, injury history is his injury history. But in a world where the Nuggets don't have that many avenues to improve, you want to load manage Kawhi through the season and have him for the playoffs, depending on how much that would cost you, think that's a pretty good deal. So yes, the Nuggets should be interested in Kawhi Leonard if he were to become a free agent. But now the question has to be asked, the last suitor standing for Peyton Watson is the Clippers. This impacts the Nuggets when it comes to Peyton Watson. Because now Kawhi Leonard is back on their books until the NBA, and we don't know if they will. Maybe they just suspend Kawhi Leonard and they don't void his contract. Well, now the Clippers are on the hook for Kawhi Leonard's contract. That has to impact the amount of money that they can offer Peyton Watson. So through this, it may be that there are no other suitors remaining for Peyton Watson. And now it is strictly a negotiation between the Denver Nuggets and Clutch Sports. Which means the Nuggets can just give him the qualifying offer. And that's all he would play for this year. He would most certainly leave via free agency because I don't think he'd be happy with the Nuggets deciding to do that. But technically, the Nuggets would have that ability. There are no, if there are no bidders for Peyton Watson, there's a qualifying offer that's out there. They can exercise, they can extend that, secure the rights to Peyton Watson, and have him on their basketball team. I don't think that's where they'll go because I think they want to keep Peyton Watson for multiple years. But this takes, you know, a wrench out of the process here. There's not another team looming that may come in and offer more than the Nuggets are willing to offer. So this has completely broken in the Nuggets' favor. And now it's just a matter of when they are left with it's just them and Clutch Sports, how much money are they truly willing to offer Peyton Watson? But a wild turn of events here with this Kawhi Leonard thing. And again, the biggest thing is, why in the world would the Raptors have to answer for what the Clippers did? Like, that's the question that I still have. But apparently they can, and apparently it's made the Raptors not willing to acquire Kawhi Leonard. They could have still. They didn't want to. So Kawhi's still on the Clippers. Raptors, all of a sudden, may not be the sneaky team in the East anymore. And the final outside suitor for Peyton Watson may not be that way anymore. But for one thing, I'm thankful and appreciative of all of this because it gives us a second NBA storyline to follow besides LeBron James's free agency. Take your thoughts, 719-247-1313. More Drive Time Sports after this.
0: A traffic update from the KVOR Traffic Center.
2: Highway 24 eastbound at Falcon Highway is closed due to a crash. Again, 24 eastbound at Falcon Highway closed due to a crash there. A crash powers at Platt as well as Uinta at Weber Street. Slick streets, heavy volume. I'm Coyote, that's traffic. 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
14: A Better Life with Dr. Sanjay Gupta.
15: For more than a decade, the Environmental Working Group has put out a list of the so-called Dirty Dozen. These are the non-organic produce contaminated with the highest levels of pesticides. Well, this year, spinach topped the list, followed by kale, collard, mustard greens, strawberries, grapes, nectarines, peaches, cherries, apples, blackberries, pears, potatoes, and blueberries. 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

0: one other thing I want to toss in here with Kawhi Leonard. Mark Stein reporting that people have told him that in the coming weeks, the NBA is going to announce its findings and render a decision, and any punishment that would come down at that time. What? I saw a tweet during the break from somebody. They completed the JFK assassination investigation in 10 months, and we're going into month 11 to find out what we kind of all know happened. I mean, watch Pablo Torre's podcast. It seems like the evidence is all there. Why didn't the NBA just bring in Pablo Torre and say, what do you have? And you can be the head investigator in this. What is taking the NBA so long? It seems like, I'm not saying it's a cut and dry case. I'm just saying, like, what else are you doing? Between this and how long LeBron is waiting when he probably already knows where he's going to go. Oh, yeah, yeah. Can we just get moving here? Raptors say in a statement that they're eager to bring Kawhi Leonard back to Toronto. You know, I threw out my, you know, let the Raptors keep Kawhi, the draft picks that they gave up for Kawhi, go back to Toronto. But ultimately, this story ends about as well as it can if Kawhi Leonard is a member of the Toronto Raptors. Now, it's not the happiest of endings. It's not the best ending, because if these allegations are true, the Raptors got penalized and lost a player that helped them win a title because they weren't willing to break the rules. So getting Kawhi Leonard how many years after and how many injuries after is not, it's not going to be sweet for Toronto. It's not ultimately going to make it right, but I mean, if Toronto wants Kawhi Leonard that bad, then they should be able to have him. So what way they go about it? Is it they let the trade stand and only punish the Clippers for it, or Kawhi becomes a free agent and joins the Toronto Raptors? But again, you have Brandon Ingram and Grady Dick, who have thought for the last 2 weeks they're LA Clippers that are still Raptors. And they're in limbo. So when I say the NBA, what's taking you so long, it's not for my own edification, although I would like to see this story get wrapped up. But you have three players, including Kawhi. I don't feel bad for Kawhi because he, you know, is a part of all of this. But more Brandon Ingram and Grady Dick, where you go, they're twisting in the wind. They don't know where they're going to be playing their basketball. And I feel bad for Clutch Sports because maybe the one team they were using as leverage against the Denver Nuggets now may not be in the mood to make a bid for Peyton Watson until all this is figured out. Bizarre. And it could have been avoided. Right? And there was an article from the Toronto Star that Pablo Torre has put into his podcast that basically it was Toronto said, well, we can get you an endorsement deal with, you know, any of our partners. Any of our partners would love to have you as an endorser. And the answer they reportedly got back was, well, Kawhi doesn't want to do the work. The work of what? Posting on social media, appearing in a commercial? Like, how much work is required to be an endorser? And it would just, if he did work for them, it would make it on the up and up. They would be paying him for services rendered, and whether they were paying him too much for that is, you know, that's up to somebody's opinion. But if he just does something and it's not a no-show endorsement, then we're not even having this conversation. Fun stuff. Let's get to a couple of your texts on previously mentioned topics. The big news of the day that I will get my thoughts on again for you coming up at the top of the hour. Christian Pulisic has been found out that the injury that he sustained that caused him to leave the Belgium match was a microfracture and bone bruise. And my question was, does that change anything for you in the way that you view him? The overwhelming response I have gotten back is no. And it continues from Mark in Falcon. Patrice Bergeron, partially collapsed lung, played until the end of the playoff game. Pulisic really compounded it by saying World Cup is just another tournament. It's bigger than UEFA Champions League, and he doesn't get it. Donovan and Howard were studs in the World Cup and rose up. Pulisic never has. And there are people that think this is jealousy from Landon Donovan and Tim Howard. Like, we love this generation. They're the golden generation, and they're the old guys. And there is, I'm sure there's some of that. Okay, but when I listen to them speak, and Carly Lloyd is kind of the control in all of this, because Carly Lloyd is right there with them, and Carly Lloyd has no reason to have a vendetta against Pulisic because of the attention that he receives. I think her adding to it lends some credence, but it's not just them saying he's a bum. Because if they just said that, then you'd be like, okay, are you a little bit jealous of this guy because he's getting, you know, more love from soccer fans than you guys ever did? But they're just laying out, look at him in the Gold Cup. Look at what he said. Look at the fact that he had to leave camp, all of this kind of stuff. Like, there's a pattern here when it comes to Christian Pulisic and how seriously he takes his national team duties. So, yeah, maybe underneath it all, there's a little bit of sour grapes, a little bit of jealousy, perhaps, from an older generation versus the younger one. But they're not lying. I mean, these things happened. And you're right, Mark. I mean, probably the most iconic goal in U.S. men's national team history was scored by Landon Donovan. That team, that generation, if you will, because it was teams, it was over multiple years and everything like that. That group played, they punched above their weight class. To Mark's point, they punched above their weight class. They weren't more talented than this group, but that just speaks to, you know, the wrong mentality from this team, because the talent, I think there's five guys at the very least on this U.S. men's national team that are more talented than Landon Donovan. More talented. I want to emphasize that. Talented. Not accomplished. Talented. So if they had some of Donovan or Howard or Dempsey, I hold up Clint Dempsey. Like, that's the dude for me. If I could field 11 Clint Dempseys, I'd feel really good about my chances. But this team has more talent than any of those Howard, Donovan, Dempsey teams did. And yet, they got no further. They did not accomplish more than those other teams did. This one coming in from the 719. I guess I opened the door a little bit here, talking about projecting the impact a player will make on your team. When I was talking about the Avs maybe not being interested in Connor Hellebuyck, you have to project what Connor Hellebuyck could be with the Avalanche. Would some of those playoff woes be fixed playing with a team that top to bottom is much better than any Winnipeg team that Connor Hellebuyck has played for, including the one that won the President's Trophy? I'll take this Avs team over that Winnipeg team. And let's face it, Connor Hellebuyck was the reason why they won the President's Trophy, or the main reason. And I threw out an example. You don't, when you talk about Jaylen Waddle, you don't talk about what he was with Tua or just with Tua. You talk about what he could be with Bo Nix. Now, I was just throwing it out because Jaylen Waddle is the best pickup that any Colorado team has made lately. But I did open the door. From the 719, Tua's 17-game career average is actually better than Bo Nix. Waddle will be what he was in Miami, if not worse. But what he was, but when I brought that up, I wasn't saying, I guess I had a tone that was more, that would make you think I was more focused on the end of his time in Miami. I'm just saying in general, you don't say, well, he did this with Tua and then that's the end of it. You say, what could he be with Bo Nix? But yes, there were good times that Tua and Jaylen Waddle had. Do I think that Jaylen Waddle will be better in Denver than he was at his best with Tua? No. But if he is, if he's that good, then this trade is completely worth it. Then it's great for the Denver Broncos. I'm just saying, you, when you evaluate, you know, going after a guy either by trade or free agency, you don't just say he was this elsewhere and that's the end of the evaluation. You try to project what he'll be with your team. That's all I was saying. But hey, if Jaylen Waddle, what year was that when he and Tua were really humming along? If the Broncos get that level of production from Jaylen Waddle, be worth it. I don't think Jaylen Waddle is going to be worse in Denver. I'm sorry. I just don't see it. And I have even said that could happen and the Broncos still not win as many games as they did a year ago. I think those two things can be true at the same time. I just don't see Jaylen Waddle being worse than he was. Worse by a significant margin. Worse by a touchdown here, a few yards there. That's a negligible difference. But like when you say worse, it's like the numbers pale in comparison. I just don't see a scenario in which Jaylen Waddle is not really good with the Denver Broncos and absolutely what they're looking for. And where that gets the Broncos is another question, but that's not a trade that I look. We did this with the Russell Wilson trade. We had to look back and say it was a really bad trade. I just don't see how we're doing the same thing with Jaylen Waddle. But to be fair, I don't think that's your point. I think you're talking about Bo Nix. I think there's a negligible difference between Tua as a quarterback and Bo Nix as a quarterback. I think Bo Nix has the ability to be at the same level as Tua was at his best. And I actually think Bo Nix has the ability to sustain that level of play than Tua was. It's a better fit. It's a better fit, and Jaylen Waddle, even if he puts up the same numbers that he did at his peak in Miami. The Broncos will take that every day of the week, and it will be exactly what they're looking for, a go-to number one wide receiver. 719-247-1313. More Drive Time Sports right after this.
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2: Scattered thunderstorms throughout your Thursday afternoon across the plains with risks of flash flooding over the Aspen Acres burn scar. We will cool through the rest of the week with more thunderstorms ahead for Friday, too. With your KKTV 11 Alert Weather, I'm meteorologist Josephine Sage.
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1: A traffic update from the KVOR Traffic Center.
3: Highway 24 eastbound at Falcon Highway is closed due to a crash. Again, 24 eastbound at Falcon Highway closed due to a crash there. A crash powers at Platt as well as Uinta at Weber Street. Slick streets, heavy volume. I'm Coyote, that's traffic.
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8: A better life with Dr. Sanjay Gupta.
9: By age 35, two-thirds of American men will experience some degree of noticeable hair loss. And by age 50, about 85% of men will have significantly thinning hair. That's according to the American Hair Loss Association. Now, one dermatologist explained that hair loss can either be genetic or it can be triggered by stress, illness, surgery, medications, major life events. No matter the cause, a lot of men, understandably, are frustrated by hair loss because it seems like a loss of control. You can take great care of your scalp by all sorts of expensive lotions and potions, but that might not matter. There are some tried and true medications that might work, like minoxidil or finasteride. But another solution is just shaving it off. And I've heard more and more how liberating this can be for a lot of guys. That's the ultimate control of their appearance. I'm Dr. Sanjay Gupta, helping you live a better life.
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719-247-1313 is the number if you would like to join in on the fun and the conversation. Christian Pulisic, the big story, the latest chapter in the Kawhi Leonard aspiration saga. And what else? What else we got? LeBron has not decided where he's going to sign yet. Oh, the Avalanche, are they or are they not interested in Connor Hellebuck? Speaking of hockey, a couple of other items from today that I think have relevance towards the Colorado Avalanche, even though it didn't have anything directly to do with them. One is this offer sheet thing that happened between the Ducks and Philadelphia. So if you have not heard, Philadelphia came in and offered Leo Carlson, restricted free agent of the Anaheim Ducks, the richest contract in the history of hockey. $18 million a year, topping Kirill Kaprizov, who gets $17 from Minnesota. So, because it's restricted free agency, you're well-versed in this. Anaheim has a certain amount of time. They can match it, or they can take, I think it's four first-round picks. I mean, it's a haul. It's a bounty of draft capital, but the Anaheim Ducks just made the playoffs. They're looking to advance further. They're looking to build towards being a Stanley Cup contender, not going backwards and being a rebuilding team. So they matched. Pat Verbeek, the GM of the Ducks, matched the deal. So Leo Carlson will remain a member of Anaheim. There's egg on the face of Pat Verbeek because Leo Carlson is your best player. Why? I mean, it's one thing for the Denver Nuggets to play the restricted free agency game with Peyton Watson. Okay, this would be like the Denver Nuggets playing the restricted free agency game. I don't want to say with you. Let's say with Jamal Murray. Because Leo Carlson is not Nikola Jokic, even though Leo Carlson is Anaheim's best player. You don't play the restricted free agency game with your best player because he's going to have a market. And the thing that Pat Verbeek said today that you're like, no, duh, the cap's going up. So Philadelphia was able to offer him this astronomical deal to make him the highest paid player, knowing that they would still have a buffer because the salary cap is going up. This thought was apparently lost on Pat Verbeek, and instead of maybe getting Leo Carlson at, you know, he's a young player still. He's not as established, I don't think, as Kirill Kaprizov. You may be able to get him under Kaprizov's number. But they didn't. Now he's getting paid more than Kaprizov. And all

0: so you have this out there of we weren't essentially prioritizing our best player, and we let him nearly get poached by another team, which I don't think goes over well at the next free agent negotiation for the Anaheim Ducks. So the Ducks handle this poorly, but they still have Leo Carlson, so they'll be okay, I think. I don't know. I think the Ducks might take a step back this year, but they're better with Leo Carlson than they are without him. But the impact of this regarding the Avalanche is obvious. We have a new highest paid player in the NHL. The number is 18. For Cale Makar's negotiation, if I'm Cale Makar's representative, I'm starting with that number. Just like I would have been starting with the 17 that Kirill Kaprizov got. I'm not saying I'm unwilling to back off of that number. It's a negotiation. But if I'm the representation for Cale Makar, I'm saying there's another mil thrown on at least, or maybe 2 mil, to say that Cale Makar should be the highest paid player in the NHL. So my number, if I'm the agent for Cale Makar, has gone up. There's a new largest contract in NHL history. That's what I want my guy to get. And what I have heard and read from NHL insiders is not revelatory, because you and I feel this way about Cale Makar. He can ask for whatever he wants and probably deserve it. And a thing that was good for his free agency, if he needed anything else going in his favor, was the fact that this team looked completely lost without him healthy on the blue line. The value of Cale Makar is now not in question. They need him. Everything that they do is based on what Cale Makar is. So you have what happened in the Vegas series. Now you have a new highest paid player in the NHL who is not as good of a player or as important of a player, as much as Carlson is good and important to the Ducks. He's not better or more important than Cale Makar is to the Avs. So Cale Makar and his representative could go into Joe Sakic's office and ask for $18.5 million, $19 million. And deserve it. The question is that going to be where is Cale Makar going to draw a line in the sand and say, that's what I want to be paid? We remember Nathan MacKinnon took less money, right? Gabriel Landeskog, if memory serves, did not take the maximum amount of money he could have taken on his big extension. So there's a little bit of peer pressure here on Cale Makar. He doesn't have to succumb to it, but there's a little bit there to say, hey, this is a team that is willing to sacrifice some of their money to make sure that they have a chance to win a Stanley Cup. I don't think it'll be peer pressure in the end. I just think it's the way Cale Makar is wired. I think he fits in well with that group. I don't think that Cale Makar is going to be the highest paid player in the NHL when this contract is signed. That's my prediction. But now he could get 17 a year and not be the highest paid player in the NHL. He could get 17.9 and not be the highest paid player in the NHL. I do think Cale Makar is, if that's the market, if that's the highest number that he could possibly get, I think he's going to go underneath it. Not way under, nor should he. Right? This is probably, I don't want to say it's his last big contract. He's going to get another one. He's young enough. But you never know. Right? His value is at the highest point that it's ever been. But I do think Cale Makar is going to leave a few bucks on the table. And look, with the salary cap going up in a sport like hockey where, you know, guys aren't being paid $20 or $30 million, you know, $2 or $3 million does go a little bit further in the NHL. And he would be doing the Avalanche a favor, and he should be, you know, given credit if he does end up taking a couple million less. But that's the impact on the Cale Makar negotiation. Is now the bar for highest paid player in the NHL is not 17, it's 18. Now, here's the other thing that impacts the Colorado Avalanche within the division. Reportedly, Dylan Larkin, still upset at Detroit, still not buying into the Iser plan, has expanded his list of teams that he would be willing to go to. Remember, it was Florida, and it was Vegas and Minnesota. Now he is reportedly adding Dallas to the mix. Why Dallas and not Colorado? Could this be a state tax thing? But Dylan Larkin's still setting his sights very high when it comes to where he is willing to go. And look, we've talked about the player empowerment era that the NHL is entering into, and I think it will continue. I don't think Connor Hellebuck is staying on the Winnipeg Jets for the rest of his career. I don't think Dylan Larkin's going to be in Detroit through the rest of this contract. And I don't think Zach Werenski is going back to Columbus and is going to stay there. I still think that these guys are going to be looking to move because they have the ability to. I'm okay with Dylan Larkin opening up the places that he would go and them all being good teams. The issue was the super team thing is when you see Brady Tkachuk go to Florida to join his brother Matt, and you're saying, I want to join them. Right? Or I'm going to go to Vegas with Jack Eichel, and we'll get somebody else, you know, to join us. When you there's a number, and it might be four, it could be five, but if Dylan Larkin has Minnesota on his list and has Dallas on his list, yes, it's in the same vein, perhaps, of wanting to play with his buddies, but at least he's giving, it's clear that he wants to win, and at least he's opening up a little bit. I don't think it's enough yet. I think he's going to have to open it up even more for Detroit to bite and grant his wishes. But if you open up four or five teams, that's a little bit different than saying Vegas, Florida. More drive times.
1: A traffic update from the KVOR Traffic Center.
2: Highway 24 eastbound at Falcon Highway is closed due to a crash. Again, 24 eastbound at Falcon Highway closed due to a crash there. A crash powers at Platt as well as Uinta at Weber Street. Slick streets, heavy volume. I'm Coyote, that's traffic.
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16: For more than a decade, the Environmental Working Group has put out a list of the so-called Dirty Dozen. 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Well, this year, spinach topped the list, followed by kale, collard, mustard greens, strawberries, grapes, nectarines, peaches, cherries, apples, blackberries, pears, potatoes, and blueberries. 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Point is, though, you could consider buying these items organic if and when you can, and then taking extra care when you wash them. The FDA recommends rinsing all fruits and vegetables, even the ones that are organic, under running water that is slightly warmer than room temperature. Don't use soap, bleach, or any fancy produce washes. I'm Dr. Sanjay Gupta, helping you live a better life.
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0: 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Shouts to those of you who are, more and more of you every day. And I thank you for that. Whether you're on Facebook, X, YouTube, or Twitch, you can find the live stream of this show if you want to interact, which I would also appreciate. You could drop a comment on the live stream that you are watching, or you can call or text in this show at 719-247-1313. Perhaps you have a thought or two on these, the three stories that are driving the show.
19: As As you're driving home, here are the stories that are driving Drive Time Sports.
0: Story number one. Christian Pulisic has been diagnosed with a bone bruise and microfracture of his leg, an injury he suffered in the loss to Belgium the other night. And the question that has to be asked coming from it, does it change your mind at all? There has been no one associated with this U.S. men's national team that has been more criticized and dumped on more than Christian Pulisic. Does this make you feel differently at all about that? And I think the answer is yes and no. Yes, because this is a little bit more serious than maybe a rolled ankle. But no, because as so many people like Carly Lloyd and Landon Donovan and Tim Howard have pointed out over the past couple of days, this is kind of the next step in a pattern from Christian Pulisic that maybe he's not the guy to push through for this U.S. men's national team. He left a camp midway through so he could rest. He's been, you know, somebody who it's been questioned before his willingness to give everything for the U.S. men's national team. And with that picture fully painted, I don't think he has earned the benefit of the doubt. Okay, it seems to be a bit more severe than what we all thought it was, but he is somebody that has perhaps not earned the benefit of the doubt when many of you on the text line already today have thrown out players who have played with collapsed lungs, broken ankles, high ankle sprains, torn ACLs, and have played for maybe stakes lower than the World Cup, if we're being honest about it. There aren't many stages that are bigger than the World Cup. And if these other athletes can push through, and look, he would be praised. Like, we do this. If we find out that a guy is playing on a broken leg or has a torn ACL and is trying to play through it, or whatever the case may be, we say, man, that dude's a gamer. He gave it all, and we appreciate that. It's not that we would just shrug our shoulders at the idea that Christian Pulisic was playing with a microfracture in his leg. We would go, well, good for you. Well, I don't know. There would be some credit extended to him. I don't know the result of the other night. I don't know that anybody is getting any praise for anything. But you get what I'm saying. Like, we do tend to give a lot of credit to the athletes that play hurt, that play injured. And on that stage, you wonder, if not that stage, then what stage is there where Christian Pulisic is going to be that guy to maybe risk further injury to leave it all out there for his team? And it just leads you in a direction where you're going, I wonder if Pulisic Incorporated is maybe more important than the U.S. men's national team. And that is as bad of an indictment as you can levy against a guy, but you have to wonder. It's not just what happened against Belgium. It's what's happened the last few years as laid out perfectly by a Carly Lloyd, by a Tim Howard, and by Landon Donovan. But I'll ask you if it changes your mind at all. Okay. More severe than maybe I thought the injury was. Was it still not one that you couldn't push through on that stage when your team was in a dire circumstance? I think it's fair to ask that question. Story number two. You thought Kawhi Leonard was going to be a Raptor again? Not so fast, my friend. Both the Clippers and the Raptors coming out today in official team statements saying that they will not agree to the trade until the NBA's investigation of Kawhi Leonard and the Clippers for potential cap circumvention is completed and punishment is handed down. Because, according to both teams, whatever team Kawhi plays for, they're going to get punished. Which makes zero sense to me. I think there's a world that you can allow Kawhi Leonard to play for the Raptors and punish the Clippers for their transgressions, but apparently the NBA is not capable of this, so here we are with this stalemate and with Kawhi back on the Clippers, Grady Dick, Brandon Ingram, and a few first-round picks back on the Toronto Raptors, and we all wait. I think if the Raptors, and don't forget the head of the Board of Governors in the NBA is the guy that owns the Raptors. You don't think that they have a little bit of an indication that maybe the hammer is going to come down on this in some way, shape, or form, and they're not willing to be the one to have the hammer put down on them? So I think there's a punishment here that's certainly going to happen. How severe that is? Is Kawhi Leonard's contract with the Clippers going to be voided and the Raptors can basically have him for just money without giving up picks, without giving up players? Is the punishment going to be levied in terms of draft capital and fines against the Clippers, and then the Clippers will have even more reason to consummate the deal with the Raptors because they desperately need that draft capital back? That we don't know that yet. But right now, Kawhi Leonard, still a Clipper, with no guarantee that he's going to be back on the Raptors. Who knows what happens after the fallout of the NBA's investigation? I mean, the Raptors were kind of looked at as a sneaky team in the East. Not without Kawhi Leonard, they're not. So it has certainly ramifications when it comes to the Raptors, although the Raptors have come out and said that they are still fully committed to bringing Kawhi Leonard back to Ontario. But it also has impact on a local level because the Clippers are believed to be the last team standing in the way of the Nuggets getting a deal done with Peyton Watson. The Clippers were believed to be the last team out there that is willing to offer Peyton Watson a significant contract. And if the Clippers can't do that now because Kawhi Leonard is still on their books, now it opens it up for the Denver Nuggets to just negotiate one-on-one. It's only us, Clutch, that you can talk to. And the Nuggets can either squeeze Peyton Watson and say, we're only going to give you the qualifying offer. Or they can say that we're willing to give you $25 or $30 million to keep you with the Denver Nuggets. I think that there should be a middle ground here, if you're asking my opinion on it. I don't think it's good because I would like to see Peyton Watson in a Nuggets uniform for the next few years. Not out on Peyton Watson, I just have a price. There's just a limit for a guy who has shown glimpses, but only that. If this is real, what you saw this season at times, you don't want to basically make it a foregone conclusion that he's going to leave as an unrestricted free agent next year, so you don't offer him the qualifying offer. But I've said all along, he's not worth upwards of $30 million. They just saw this with Christian Brown, who has contributed more to the Denver Nuggets over the course of his career than Peyton Watson has. We have to be fair here. He's not worth that contract. So does this open up the ability for the Denver Nuggets to say, look, we're not going $25, $30 million. but we also want to keep you on a multi-year deal. So here's 15, 17, 20. This creates more bargaining power for the Denver Nuggets. And also means, if the Kawhi Leonard staying on the Clippers means the Clippers can't make a move for Peyton Watson, I mean, this almost guarantees that Peyton Watson, one way or another, is going to be a Denver Nugget this year. So there are a lot of ripple effects here that the NBA should probably try to wrap it up here. It's been 11 months. Let's figure it out. Did the Clippers circumvent the salary cap or not? Pablo Torre figured it out and put it on his podcast in like a month. What are you doing, NBA? Story number three is NHL insider Elliot Friedman theorizing, when talking to other NHL people, that the Colorado Avalanche were entertaining the idea of making a push for gold medal winning goaltender Connor Hellebuck. And that has certainly surprised some Avalanche fans that look at the goaltending tandem that they have and go, why would you be looking to get rid of this? And I think that that's the easiest answer, or the easiest question to answer, because you would have a better goaltending situation with Connor Hellebuck than you would Mackenzie Blackwood and Scott Wedgwood. And by the way, you could keep one of those two guys, probably Wedgwood, as the backup. This is a clear upgrade. I don't think that's up for debate. And I think Connor Hellebuck would have a better chance of exercising those playoff demons playing behind Devon Taves and Cale Makar and Nathan MacKinnon. So I think it would be a great deal. I think it's an obvious upgrade. And this is where Joe Sakic's mind had to go after the season's over. You got swept out of the Western Conference Final. You need to be asking yourself, first and foremost, how do I make my team better? You like what you have in goal. Could you do better? Yes, you could. Connor Hellebuck. But here becomes the problem. We've already seen the Avalanche make more cost-cutting moves than they have, you know, in terms of bringing in players, right? They dumped, traded Ross Colton. They dumped Valeri Nichushkin. And they dumped Jack Drury to save money. They would have to do more of that if they wanted to acquire Connor Hellebuck. And there's a tipping point here where you go, we'd love to have Connor Hellebuck, but how much are we weakening the rest of our roster to bring him in? To say nothing of what Winnipeg would be asking that would further weaken either the team that you have at the NHL level or your farm system or your future draft capital. So I think I can follow Joe Sakic's thought process here if what Elliot Friedman is saying is true. How do I make my team better? Well, goaltending is one place that I like it. It could be better. Can't do any better in today's NHL than Connor Hellebuck. But then as you start to kind of flush it out and say, all right, what do we need in order to make this happen? You need more cap space and you need to give Winnipeg a whole lot in order to acquire him. That's where I think it could have fallen apart in Joe Sakic's mind. Now, if there is truth behind what Elliot Friedman is saying, this immediately before the season even starts, you put Connor Hellebuck at the very top of the trade deadline shopping list for the Colorado Avalanche. If Joe Sakic's entertained this idea, it's not going to leave him once the season starts unless we see that Mackenzie Blackwood is playing at a Vezina Trophy level, which I think he's going to be good. I don't know if he's going to be that good. We know Joe Sakic likes the trade deadline as opposed to free agency in the offseason. And the Avalanche over the last few years have made significant moves around the trade deadline. This is a name to file away. I don't expect the Colorado Avalanche to be a lot different during the regular season than they were last year, which is a wagon and a Stanley Cup contender. And I also don't expect Winnipeg to be any different in terms of a team that's going nowhere fast. I don't think the circumstances are going to change. If Connor Hellebuyck remains on Winnipeg when the season rolls along, I think he is going to become a prime trade candidate, and the Avalanche are going to be a team that is mentioned quite a bit with him. So just file that away and keep that in mind once the NHL season comes along. I'll take your thoughts on the three stories that are driving the show. 719-247-1313. Pulisic, Kawhi, Hellebuyck. Your thoughts. Very much welcome. That's what I think you need to know in terms of the sports world today. How about what you need to know in the financial world? For that, I turn to my friend Rick Stevens of FRS Financial Group for our daily market report, or as we call it, Rick's best guess. Rick, what happened today?
1: Well, markets were back in the green today as Iran requested coming back to the negotiating table after those U.S. strikes. Yesterday's tech sell-off gave investors a reason to buy today as we get to see SanDisk, Western Digital, Corning, Oracle, and Micron Technology all being up big. Now, after yesterday's market closed, we got those Fed minutes from the June meeting. As Chairman Warsh called it, we got to read about the family feud going on. Well, Rick's best guess after seeing those minutes is that we are unlikely to see a rate hike before the midterms in November. Back to you, Ryan.
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23: Got a crash over at Mark Shuffle Road and Link Road, C and S Road, and also at Powers at Platt and Uinta at Weber. No other stalls or accidents reported, but we are building heavy volume across town no matter where you are, time of day stuff. I'm Coyote, that's traffic.
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31: A better life with Dr. Sanjay Gupta.
16: For years, we've been talking about both the positive and negative effects of being on social media. And I would say, by and large, for older adults, social media is net positive. Not all positive, but net positive. Helps them keep in touch with friends and stay social. But for younger people, social media use, especially heavy use, tends to be net negative. In fact, according to this year's World Happiness Report, youth who use social media more than 5 hours a day reported a lower level of well-being. And researchers who studied this sort of thing found that many teens wish these platforms didn't even exist, and yet they can't seem to stop using them. Experts we talked to largely suggested two things. Ideally, along with your friend group, take some time offline. Also, try to recurate your algorithm so it shows you posts that'll make you feel good. I'm Dr. Sanjay Gupta, helping you live a better life.
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0: 619-247-1313 if you want to get involved in the conversation. Got a couple of texts in. First on Christian Pulisic. Laid out talking about other players who have played through injury on the biggest stage, and in a lot of those stages not as big as the World Cup stage, and toughing it out, and Christian Pulisic wondering if he could have. And this from the 719, all those other players play real sports. I feel like this kind of talk about soccer, and I'm not saying that you've been waiting, you know, hiding behind it or anything like that, but I feel like it's kind of like the criticism for Christian Pulisic. I think there are people who don't understand why we've gotten super into the World Cup, because they don't like soccer, but have maybe bided their time while everyone's enjoying the World Cup, just waiting for it to all come crashing down in the U.S. to get eliminated, and then back to the soccer sucks takes. It's kind of like the Christian Pulisic. You can't really go in on Christian Pulisic when the U.S. is winning and he's looking great against Paraguay and it's all good vibes and it's all this team's awesome. You really can't lay into him. You got to wait for the right moment. U.S. gets eliminated, embarrassed, really. Here comes Carly Lloyd. Here comes Landon Donovan. Here comes Tim Howard. And also along with it, here comes the anti-soccer rhetoric. That's fine. I disagree. I think that soccer is a real sport. It's a sport that I love and enjoy. But we can disagree. And I respectfully do that. I think Christian Pulisic plays a real sport. But in terms of the physicality, in terms of, you know, the gladiator mentality, I will grant you that if you started to rank athletes from different sports, you'd start with football and hockey and the UFC, and you'd start to work your way down to baseball and basketball, and you'd probably end up after a few other sports mentioning soccer. I have to be fair about that, but still, there are tough guys playing soccer. They just act like they've been shot. It's all tactics, right? Shea Gilgeous-Alexander, back me up on this. Albert says, no one was upset with Jocelyn Thibault's play when the Avalanche traded for Waugh. Money. Perfect. Why say many word when less word do trick? You have a chance to get the best goaltender walking planet Earth. You do it. The question is whether the Avalanche actually have the chance to get Connor Hellebuyck. They would need to shed more salary. And I mean, I'm looking at what the Avalanche have. And if I'm Winnipeg, I'm going, yeah, I don't think I want much of this. Would you be willing, well, let me, since we can play this game, would you be willing to, I'll bring up two players that have maybe fallen out of a little bit of favor with Avalanche fans to make it easy, because obviously no one wants to trade Cale Makar or Nathan MacKinnon. What about, would you give up Brock Nelson and Mackenzie Blackwood? I don't know if money would work. I'm just saying as a thought exercise. Would you give up Brock Nelson? You'd have to move one of your goalies. So pick a goalie and Brock Nelson. I don't think that's enough to get it done, but let's just say that that could be the framework of the deal. Would you be willing to do that to get Connor Hellebuyck? Watching Carter Hart throughout these playoffs, watching the goaltending that Carolina got, you do have Nazem Kadri. I would consider it if that's all it would cost. I would be seriously considering it if I'm Joe Sakic. I know Nazem Kadri is not what he was when the Avs won the Stanley Cup, but I mean, they think highly enough of him to make him a top six. Like, they traded Valeri Nichushkin and said, Naz is going to be in our top six. You'd just be sliding him over. Yeah, it would create another void that you'd have to figure out. Could you slide Jaden Schwartz up to the second line? Not what you brought him in intending for him to play, but is he capable of playing on the second line? I'd consider that. How about next one? What if it was name your goalie and Marty Natchez for Connor Hellebuyck? Now this is a little tricky, isn't it? Because now you're talking about a 100-point guy and your top winger. And I know Landeskog is more important for a lot of reasons, but your most talented, most prolific winger is Marty Natchez. That one is tough. I think at that point you'd have to be looking at Winnipeg and saying, well, what about one of your wingers? Can we turn one of these guys into the next Marty Natchez? I think that would be a tougher sell. Even though Marty Natchez is, you know, not everyone's favorite Av after, you know, the way he ended the playoffs. But then again, Nazem Kadri. But that's kind of how I would look at it. Because you know they're going to ask for more. And if you're Winnipeg, if you're giving up Connor Hellebuyck, it's probably not even Brock. Marty Natchez, maybe. I don't know that Brock Nelson would be a guy that they're looking for. Would you be willing to give up Sam Malinsky in a deal like that? I like Sam Malinsky. I think I'd rather have Connor Hellebuyck. So, keeping in mind, I'm not saying that, mark my words, Connor Hellebuyck is going to be an Av by the end of this upcoming season. I actually don't think he will be. And I think there's a higher possibility that Connor Hellebuyck is not on the Jets by the time we begin the season than he ends up on the Avalanche at some point. I don't think that the Buffalo stuff has died down. And what about New Jersey? I mean, they need to take a big swing, don't they? But if Hellebuyck gets through this offseason and is on the Winnipeg Jets roster at the beginning of the season, I think we're going to see more. Even if it's not reporting, there's going to be more thought exercises like this one where you're like, okay, how about Connor Hellebuyck? What would you give up for him? And it's funny that you, and Patrick Waugh obviously is a perfect comparison. Could you imagine, like, couldn't you see a Patrick Waugh like, the way that Patrick Waugh ended in Montreal, couldn't you kind of see that in Winnipeg? Right, that Connor Hellebuyck in a playoff game gets pulled. You know, we've certainly seen that before, and maybe he already has it in his mind that he wants to play in the United States, and then he blows up like Patrick Waugh did. I mean, it could follow a familiar pattern here, and the Avs could be the beneficiary. I think Connor Hellebuyck is a little bit more chill than Patrick Waugh, though. I don't think we would see quite the reaction from Connor Hellebuyck that Patrick Waugh had all those years ago in Montreal. Yep, keep it in mind. I think this isn't the last that we will discuss the possibility of or the desire you may have to have Connor Hellebuyck on the Colorado Avalanche if he doesn't move teams by the beginning of the season. This text coming in, more soccer hate. You know, I don't filter. I don't filter the text. You want to have your say, have your say. Soccer is so boring. I haven't watched 1 second of the World Cup and never will. I honestly don't even know what you're talking about. All I know is that he plays soccer. So it sounds about right that he didn't play because he was hurt. And yes, I'm glad they lost so I don't have to listen to Sports Talk Radio talk about soccer, except you still are, so there's that. That's from Eric. Yeah, you got about... well, since you brought up soccer, Eric, not me, France beat Morocco today 2-0. No, don't... I don't know if this is the last thing out of the U.S. men's national team that we'll talk about, but certainly the World Cup conversation on this show will be a little bit less frequent. And that's not because, with all due respect, because of your text. It's just because the U.S. is out, to your point, not quite as relevant to us. But I'm still locked in. And if I have my thoughts, I will share it. I don't know why you would be glad that the U.S. lost. Wish them well, but also maybe not be upset. You do you. I'm not telling you what to be. 719-247. 13-13. We'll take a break. And we got one more segment. Man, today has flown by. More after this.
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2: Scattered thunderstorms throughout your Thursday afternoon across the plains with risks of flash flooding over the Aspen Acres burn scar. We will cool through the rest of the week with more thunderstorms ahead for Friday too. With your KKTV 11 Alert weather, I'm meteorologist Josephine Sage.
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4: 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Crashes Uinta at Weber Street and Powers at Constitution. Also, Powers at Platt got a crash reported. They're slowing it down. No other stalls or accidents reported, but very heavy volume. It's just time of day stuff. Nothing out of the ordinary. I'm Coyote. That's traffic.
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11: For decades, the prevailing wisdom for someone who's had a heart attack has been to put them on beta blockers for the rest of their life. But new research suggests that might not be necessary, and that the benefits of these medications probably taper off after a year or two. On the whole, and for the average person, beta blockers are very safe and very effective. But, as with any medication, they can come with a cost, a financial one, and also potential side effects. We're talking about things like fatigue, dizziness, dry mouth, dry eyes. I want to be clear when I say that you absolutely should talk to your doctor before starting or stopping any medication. 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I'm Dr. Sanjay Gupta, helping you live a better life.
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1: Apparently commandeered his phone the other night, put out an Instagram post that was written as in first person, as if it was Jacob Toby speaking and saying, I cheated on my girlfriend with the sister of a player on the Spurs. And about 24 hours later, he has lost his job. So the piece of advice that you can take from this, or the lesson learned, is that you should not cheat on your girlfriend with the sister of one of the players on an NBA team. I know what you were thinking, that this is a naturally occurring thing and it would be okay. It is not. Just know, it is not. So the next time you are the play-by-play voice of an NBA team, don't give in to temptation. It's not worth it. There is a precedent that has been set. And you just shouldn't do it. So there you go. There's the useful tidbit, the piece of wisdom to share. I don't know if it's, I saw Colin Cowherd mention this today, whether he didn't know if it was legal for them to fire him over accusations of cheating. And it's not with a player on the team, it's with his family member. So, yeah, it's a little, I understand that you're like, is this really grounds for firing somebody? I'll counter with this. Do you think it's a good idea? If you have your dream job, okay, and I don't know this guy, but I got to imagine this was his dream job. I don't know if this is something that you say, you know what, this would be a good idea. This would be enriching to my life. Because I don't know that the player on the Spurs would love the situation, and that's somebody that you kind of, I'll say, work with. It's not really that you're working with him, but like you're around him and you're like on the team plane and you're interviewing him. There's a clip going around of him interviewing this player. I don't know the legality of what the Spurs have done, and that's a whole nother issue. I'll just say, why would you think this was a good idea? To say nothing of just the initial act of allegedly cheating on your girlfriend. Like, that's not good. I think we can agree. It's not a good thing to do. Now, should that affect your job? No. Unless, you know, maybe you're the head coach of the New England Patriots and the person, you know, and here's the thing. As I bring Mike Vrabel into the conversation, it's kind of the similar to the Jacob Toby situation here, because I don't think where it became such a big scandal and people wondered, including myself, whether Mike Vrabel would remain the head coach of the New England Patriots if the headline was just simply he cheated on his wife, allegedly. That's not good. That's not behavior that you want from the leader of your football team. But I don't think it would call into question whether he should remain the head coach. For better or worse, right or wrong, I just don't think it would. But when he's alleged to have had an affair with Diana Rossini, who covers the team,

0: you know, from a national basis, now this becomes more of a story, not just because it's more salacious, because now you know both of the people involved in this alleged affair, but there's some, it feels like there's a line being crossed in all of this. And it's the same with Jacob Toby. Like, I don't know if him cheating on his girlfriend would get him fired from being the play-by-play broadcaster for the San Antonio Spurs, but there may be a line here that you shouldn't cross, which is cheating on your girlfriend with the sister of one of the players on the Spurs. I don't think it's that he cheated on his girlfriend. I think it's very much who he cheated on her with. And in a world, and I'll just say this, as somebody in the sports media landscape, like, all of us are super replaceable. Right? Maybe if you're at the Pat McAfee, Charles Barkley level of sports media, maybe you're not. Anything below that, you absolutely are. So maybe don't do something that would give them a reason to replace you. So up and coming young broadcasters, if you're thinking of entering a career play-by-play, now you have this piece of information that you could just file away. If a situation like this were to arise, that a team has fired somebody for this. So that's not great, but it happened. Let's see. Do I have enough time? Yeah, I think I do. I want to play this clip. So Caitlin Clark is in the news again, and she was supposed to play Alyssa Thomas tonight, the player that put her fist in her throat, but Caitlin Clark will not play against the Phoenix Mercury. I think Alyssa Thomas is being suspended for too many technicals, if I read that right, but Caitlin Clark's not playing tonight. But she is in the news because this idea that the WNBA is jealous of her and is mistreating her has come up again. I believe this was David Dennis Jr. On First Take this morning on ESPN.
1: I don't think that you can make a compelling argument that Caitlin Clark is a top four guard in the WNBA. Like, nobody can at this point. That is why she was 11th. She got the 11th most votes for being in the top four. So there's really no controversy about that. Because especially when you add in the fact that she is one of the most popular players in the WNBA, she's going to make the All-Star team. That is not the argument here. I think what bothers me is when this is framed as some sort of like petty jealousy or insecurity by these women in the WNBA, because that's not what I'm seeing what's happening with Caitlin Clark. Caitlin Clark is experiencing pretty much what happens anytime a young player comes into the league with a lot of hype. Especially the hype that she's receiving that says all of these, the whole entire league basically should be thankful that she's there. She's going to be the best player that you've ever seen. Whenever this happens in any league, in any sport, in any gender, there is backlash to that because there are players who are there who are saying, we built this, show me what you got. And they target that player. That happens all the time. Michael Jordan had the freeze out in the Olympics. They would not pass him the ball. LeBron James, when he got in the league and he was the chosen one, they were physical with LeBron James. When we're talking about Wimby right now, we're talking about a guy, the best way to attack him is with physicality and to beat him up. Candace Parker was in the middle of a riot in the middle of a WNBA game in her rookie year because they were attacking her because she was coming in as a prospective GOAT in the league.
0: Okay, and I have a few issues with this. First of all, okay, she was got the 11th most votes to be in the top four. You could make a better argument that she's one of the four best guards in the league. Okay, like she shouldn't have the 11th most votes. If she's outside of the top four, she should be like maybe fifth or sixth. Okay, so I disagree with the premise that Caitlin Clark is it's not crazy at all that she was in 11th place among guards. I think that is crazy. And the other two things that I would point out is, one, I think the physicality against Caitlin Clark has been a little bit more than I recall other young players getting in, let's say, the NBA. Secondly, we are into year three of Caitlin Clark. At what point is she not a young player anymore? When is she accepted? At what point is she going to be accepted into the sisterhood of the WNBA? This is year three. As a rookie, okay, I can maybe see this a little bit more. We're 3 years in here. At what point is she going to be accepted and is not a young player anymore? And here's the other part, too. The other leagues that he's talking about are not in this situation where their success is fragile, like the WNBA's is. They were a niche sport, a niche league that didn't have much attention. Caitlin Clark brought a whole lot more, and it's this stuff is turning people off of it. They gave the WNBA the chance, and now they don't give it a chance anymore because they don't like this stuff. Okay, so I've never said that the players should just bow down to her, but I feel like they do cross a line, and I do think that it is a level of contempt for the attention that she gets. Is that not petty jealousy? Like, I get it. It if you can come up with kind of an argument for the other side, then you can cut through a lot of the noise. But I have to, you know, I don't come up with takes just to be the opposite side of people. It's what I believe, right or wrong, or however smart or stupid I sound. It's how what I really believe. I feel like this is somebody trying to pivot the other way. We've been seeing this for 3 years now. We know what this is. They resent her, and they take every opportunity to take out some of that frustration on her. And it's not good for the league. And it crosses the line of physicality quite a bit. And it's not in the best interest of the league. That these all players all say that they want what's best for the league, what you're doing, not what's best for.
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3: Crashes Uinta at Weber Street and Powers at Constitution. Also, Powers at Platt got a crash reported. They're slowing it down. No other stalls or accidents reported, but very heavy volume. It's just time of day stuff, nothing out of the ordinary. I'm Coyote, that's traffic.
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13: Colleague of mine went to a meeting of the primetime seniors the other week. There are programs like this all over the country for people in their 60s, 70s, 80s, and beyond to stay active. It's not just something to keep older folks busy. It helps to keep their bodies in shape and their brains sharp. Showing up with a good attitude is a must, and research shows that having the right mindset actually does lead to better physical aging. So if you need some suggestions to boost your positivity, experts we talked to recommended focusing on goals, which can boost your confidence. Practice gratitude, they said. One of the seniors my colleague met told her that just waking up in the morning is, quote, better than the alternative. That's true. Focus on the things you can control. Diet and exercise, and very importantly, surround yourself with positive people, because that can be contagious. I'm Dr. Sanjay Gupta, helping you live a better life.
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16: Experts to the stand. I'm Lisa Lacera, Fox News. The prosecution has rested in the preliminary hearing for Tyler Robinson, the man accused of gunning down Charlie Kirk last September.
17: Earlier this week, the defense called on a forensic evidence expert, signaling their plan to go after the DNA evidence. Now they have called an ATF firearms expert, which is key because now the defense is signaling its intention to go after the ballistics evidence and argue that there's no way that the bullet recovered from Charlie Kirk autopsy can be positively linked to the alleged murder weapon tied to Tyler Robinson. Keep in mind that bullet had broken into many fragments, and prosecutors say there's no way to exclude a positive match either.
16: Fox's Claudia Cowan in Provo. Also today, the video interview of Lance Twiggs, Robinson's ex-boyfriend, was played in court, where Twiggs said Robinson told him he wished he hadn't done it. Court resumes tomorrow morning. Robinson has not entered a plea. The office of Israeli Prime Minister Benjamin Netanyahu says President Trump and Netanyahu spoke by phone today about U.S. moves in the Persian Gulf. This coming after U.S. Central Command says the U.S. launched attacks on Iranian targets Tuesday and Wednesday.
18: Two rail bridges were targeted, which the U.S. said were used by Iran to transport weapons. State media reported explosions in Bushehr, home to a massive nuclear facility. But a U.S. official said the targets were on the coast. The nuclear plant was never hit.
16: Fox's Mike Tobin in Tel Aviv. President Trump said the strikes were in retaliation for Iranian attacks on civilian ships in the Strait of Hormuz. Eight men indicted in Ohio on murder and terrorism conspiracy charges after authorities say they plotted a drone and sniper attack on the UFC event at the White House last month. Federal officials say the plot was hatched in May, but they learned about it just days before the event. Seven of the men were arrested last month, the eighth arrested this week. America's listening to Fox News.
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